0: was holding. There's the actual Lola, which is a real car that he's been driving around pretty much all over the world, is on display at York and Adelaide. And he was here earlier this year at the Canadian International Auto Show. You should have seen the lineup of fans just to meet Sung Kang. I mean, if you don't know him, he's from the Fast and Furious franchise. And so obviously a lot of car enthusiasts came down to see him. So again, you can see his film now called Drifter. He directed it. He stars in it. He also helped write it and produce it. So nice to see him walk the red carpet. Mayor Olivia Chow was here. And all for the opening film, Being Human. As you saw, we spoke to Sean Hader, the director, and she also co-wrote it as well. Just being here on the red carpet and supporting the cast was really a special moment. So again, this is day one of TIFF. The stars are out. Fan Bing Bing, who will be receiving a TIFF Tribute Award on Sunday, a very famous Chinese actor, just walked the red carpet as well. So the stars are out tonight. More to come, but this is just the first red carpet of day one. Now we're going to pack up and head to the next one, Sija, so we'll check in with you in a little bit.
1: They definitely have set the standard. That was a fun first red carpet for sure. So many great conversations. Thank you, G. Appreciate it. Now, Cameron Bailey is the CEO of the Toronto International Film Festival. He spoke to CTV about what he is looking forward to this year.
2: It begins with our opening night film, of course. It's called Being Human. The filmmaker Sean Hader last made a film called Coda, which won the Oscar for Best Picture a few years back. This is the story of a disability rights activist from the 1970s, Judy Heumann. Terrific, compelling storytelling with a great performance by Ruth Madley. And it really kicks off a theme of accessibility this year at the festival. It's one of those movies that kind of has you on the edge of your seat. It's a true story, so we know how it turned out. A lot of the things we take for granted now, Judy Heumann and the people who work with her were championing back in the 70s.
1: TIFF's chief programming officer joined us earlier to talk about how they decide what makes it into the festival lineup.
3: I think what really makes us unique is that TIFF is one of the world's largest public film festivals. Mm-hmm. So definitely, you know, I think we consider our audience, and I should say audiences, because Toronto is such a diverse, diverse city.
4: Right.
3: Of course, we're looking at exciting new films from international auteurs, you know, films that everybody wants to see. And we know TIFF audiences want to be part of the dialogue to have that discussion. At the same time, we're also looking at new filmmakers, you know, young filmmakers that we also want to give a platform for. So it's a really wide set of considerations.
1: The documentary Rapino is getting its world premiere at TIFF. The film examines former U.S. soccer star Megan Rapino, who won two World Cups and an Olympic gold. Rapino has drawn attention off the field as she pushed for equal pay between men and women. She is also an advocate for LGBTQ plus rights and social equality. Director Rebecca Hunt spoke to her about her decision to make the film.
5: I felt like it was my destiny, kind of. I felt really like, I took it very seriously. It wasn't, like I said, it was an honor, and it's something that I did with the utmost intention and care, and I put myself into it in that sense.
1: And there she is, Megan Rapinoe. Strange to see her not in a jersey, switching her cleats for some heels. She walked the red carpet tonight and was asked what a young version of herself would think of all of this.
6: I knew we were going to be famous. No, I think she would be like, are you serious? This is crazy. It's crazy to me right now. So to be able to even have a life that would warrant doing some sort of film like this is incredible. And I think she would probably look at this and be like, oh, I can do that, or that's me.
1: Movie buffs and stargazers are excited about this year's lineup.
7: It's big. It's bigger than everything I've ever seen, honestly. Coming from Calgary, we don't get stuff like this. So, I mean, it's something for sure.
8: I think it sheds a light on Toronto. And I think that a lot of times Toronto has a negative light on it, just for various reasons, people's own thoughts and opinions. But I think the world of movies brings people together in a very different way, regardless of language, culture, and everything. and being a very multicultural city, it definitely allows people to come together, share that sense of love and passion for something other than something Toronto's known for, those sports and stuff. So it allows a different group of people to show their community and passion for love of movies.
1: Celebrity blogger Will Wong is something of a TIFF expert. He joined our Jennifer Xiong live this morning to talk about day one of this year's festival.
4: We saw Gary Oldman. I sent some pictures in, so that maybe they'll flash those up. But Gary Oldman, I know Mel C from the Spice Girls, she's in town, but she's not going to actually be at TIFF because she's touring right now. She's doing a DJ tour, but she has a movie at TIFF, Girl Group, directed by Rebel Wilson. It's going to be super fun to see. I have tickets to see that. I'm so excited. That looks like a lot of fun.
9: For sure. There's a lot of kind of musical movies as well.
4: And I'm here for
9: a documentary about Lisa from Blackpink.
4: Yes,
9: always
4: that's tomorrow
9: Lisa.
4: Night. Praying to get onto the carpet for that.
9: I understand really that Cate Blanchett is in town, Penelope Cruz receiving a tribute award.
4: Yeah, Penelope and Javier Bardem, they've both got movies at TIFF. Mm-hmm. They'll talk about star sighting. I mean, you have these fan zones set up this year. They've relaxed the rules a bit. You know, the past couple of years, they've tried this Ticketmaster situation. You've got to queue up at 9 a.m. And, you know, it's going a little retro here. You're just going to queue the carpets now along King Street. A couple hours early, they open up these fan zones, and it's just first come, first serve. I think that's going to alleviate a lot of worries or some panic for some people.
1: Film critic Richard Krause says one of the movies on his radar is a documentary about a music fan and her favorite band.
10: Gail is a documentary about Our Lady Peace, the rock band, Our Lady Peace's biggest fan. She's a Bronx subway worker. Yep. She works in the Bronx in the subway. And for 30 years, she has traveled by plane, by ferry, by car, by bus to go see Our Lady Peace as many times as she can. And when Rain Made It play solo, she goes to those shows as well. She is a character and, above all, a music fan. So this isn't just like a music documentary. Right. This is a character study. It's called Gail, and it's quite something.
1: Chris Bumbray, managing editor of JoeBlow.com, says he's looking forward to the world premiere of I Play Rocky.
11: It's kind of a biopic of Sylvester Stallone and when he was making Rocky, because famously he wrote the screenplay, but nobody actually wanted him to play Rocky, and he refused to sell the screenplay, memorably telling the studio, "I play Rocky." So that's going to be one of the big movies this year, I think.
1: Turning over to politics now, Premier Doug Ford shuffled his cabinet today. The notable changes include moving embattled Minister David Piccini from Labour to Infrastructure. Piccini is under investigation by the Integrity Commissioner after the Auditor General raised questions about his handling of the more than $2 billion Skills Development Fund. Ford has defended Piccini and the success of the SDF program.
12: I think it's a natural move. He trained over the last 2 years close to about 750,000 people. Now it's a natural move to go into infrastructure. We have about $235 billion of infrastructure, no matter if it's building $80 billion of the largest transit system in North America, or $64 billion building new 50 hospitals, or $30 billion on schools and long-term care, roads and highways and bridges, $30 billion. So it's a natural move.
13: I think the thing that's standing out to us is that no reining in on spending in cabinet at all. We're dealing with affordability crisis. We're dealing with the war on tariffs south of the border. So no concerted effort there to rein in any dollars. I can see that Mr. Piccini is still a minister, just being shuffled from labor to infrastructure. So that's how you reward a minister who is under investigation by the Integrity Commissioner.
1: The shuffle also sees Kinga Surma take over the role of Treasury Board President. The post was left vacant after Carolyn Mulroney resigned earlier this year. Surma previously served as Infrastructure Minister. There are 37 people in Ford's cabinet, including 8 associate ministers. To Toronto's mayoral race now, candidate Brad Bradford is being endorsed by longtime Ward 6 councillor James Pasternak.
14: It is an honor and a pleasure to formally and enthusiastically endorse Brad Bradford for Mayor, City of Toronto. I have known and worked with Brad for 8 years on council. I am convinced that he is the change candidate we need to lead our city. The City of Toronto government is a complex organization, and Brad won't need training or transition on day one, helping navigate and solve the grave challenges that we face.
1: Pasternak making the announcement alongside Bradford during a campaign stop at Union Station today. Bradford says if elected mayor, he would install a police substation at the busy transit hub.
15: The problem is a mayor who continues to manage your expectations down. City of Toronto owns this building. We own the subway. We own the streets around it. And when the front door of Canada looks like this, that is the standard that the mayor has accepted. None of this is inevitable. Olivia Chow and her supporters on council have chosen to accept this, which means somebody can choose to change it.
1: As the GTA prepares to head to the polls next month, CP24 is handing the microphone directly to the people running for office. This is your platform, your audience, and your chance to cut through the noise. 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Drivers in the GTA may want to hold off on filling up their tanks until tomorrow. The price at the pumps is set to drop by 9 cents a litre. That's according to Canadians for Affordable Energy President Dan McTague. He says that will see the average price dip to $1.78.9 cents a litre. However, diesel is expected to rise 9 cents tomorrow to a new record of $2.45.9 cents a litre. McTague says the cost of diesel is expected to continue climbing going forward.
16: We haven't even started the season where diesel starts to make and mount a massive increase, usually 20 to 30 cents as a result of increase in demand, both because farmers are, you know, getting to their crops, the harvest period, as well as the cooler weather, which makes diesel prices go through the roof.
1: McTague says diesel price was less than half the price it is now at this time in 2025. This is Toronto's breaking news, CP24. We have more of your top stories next.
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24: Oh, Hamilton.
25: Any kids in my class? Hot and noisy. I just wish someone would do something.
26: The problems in Ontario's public schools can be fixed. It's a matter from the Federation of Ontario.

Welcome back. Here are some of the top stories we are following. Moviegoers are out for the start of the Toronto International Film Festival. We are live from the red carpet and the premieres tonight. Premier Doug Ford shuffles his PC cabinet at Queen's Park. We'll have more on the changes just ahead. And police say they've made four arrests in a series of crimes targeting commercial businesses in Durham region. Stay with CP24 for more. And for further details, head to cp24.com and the CP24 app. Durham police say members of an organized criminal network they allege

0: vehicle at the time, and they are now looking for the other driver. Police say a black SUV speeding on Finch just west of Keel around 4:30 morning when it lost control and hit a pole. A 39-year-old man and 42-year-old man were pronounced dead on scene. Investigators believe the Audi may have been racing another black SUV at crash. Police have released these photos of the black SUV that was in the area at the time. Investigators want to identify the driver and say the vehicle may have damage to its passenger side after being hit by debris from the deadly collision. Police are asking anyone with information to contact them or Crime Stoppers. A pedestrian is in the hospital after being hit by a truck in Vaughan. It happened shortly after 2:30 this morning. Southbound 427 near Major McKenzie Drive. Several ambulances and police vehicles. Paramedics tell us the pedestrian was rushed to a trauma center. Halton Regional Police are investigating the death of Burlington.
1: We got a call at approximately 6:30 a.m. this morning to attend an apartment building here on Glencrest Road in Burlington. Officers attended, and tragically, we did locate a female in her 40s, deceased.
0: Police have taken a man into custody and say there is no immediate threat to public safety. They are advising people who live in the area to expect additional officers there for the time being. It's 8:20, 19 degrees. You're watching Toronto's breaking news, CP24. A live look at the clear skies in Toronto this hour. Your top stories are next.
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13: The question sidestepped about Donald Trump, plus Prime Minister Mark Carney's latest conversations with the U.S. president. Later on CTV National News and watch on Crave after the NFL game.
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0: A new season of Saturday Night Live returns this month and will feature an NBA champion as host. SNL premieres on September 26th with New York Knicks player Jalen Brunson hosting and the pop girl group Cat's Eye as the musical guest. The show's Halloween episode this year will be hosted by Indy Navarrete. She's the breakout star from the thriller Obsession and stars in the upcoming X-Men film. You can catch Saturday Night Live on CTV and Crave. Markham and Scarborough are set to host a celebration of Asian culture this weekend with the return of Arc World. The event started out as a charity basketball game and developed into this day-long celebration of Asian culture. It's happening this Saturday in Markham at the Hilton, and a charity all-star game happens at night at the Toronto Pan Am Centre in Scarborough. Some of the event organizers joined us earlier on CP24 Breakfast.
4: This really came out of a friendship in 2019 between actor Simu Liu and Jerry.

0: Jeremy Lin when he won the championship, and Steven was like, Jeremy's such a great guy, we should do something for him. So
1: yeah,
0: we created this fundraiser, which is a charity basketball game, mm-hmm. and we've been running it since then, and so we're in our sixth year currently. And
1: yeah,
0: the funny thing was that we said, oh, like, we're serving pizza and soda, and we're like, this seems off for a cultural event, mm-hmm. and that's where in 2023 we had an opportunity to build out, starting off with a food festival,
1: yeah.
0: but now it's blown up into a whole convention that's a celebration of all things Asian culture.
2: Among those playing in Saturday's All-Star Game is former Raptor Matt Bonner and retired Miami Heat star Mario Chalmers. A new photo exhibit at the AGO from a famed Canadian guitarist is celebrating the music scene of the 1990s. CTV's Jessica Smith got a look at what's on the display.
3: 90s alt-rock is on display at the Art Gallery of Ontario, raw, unedited, and real.
4: Together we get to share in this collective memory, but I did know at the time that I was going to wait, and I knew that every decade that I waited, the photos would gain more relevance and interest.
3: Melissa Oftemauer, bass player for the legendary 90s alternative rock bands Hole and the Smashing Pumpkins, is sharing a window into that world with a new photo exhibition.
4: I was studying to be a photographer when I was asked to join the band Hole, so I it was a way of me staying true to myself. My original dream was to be a visual artist in a museum, and I only had to wait until I was 54 to do it.
3: Oftemauer toured the world, capturing more than 10,000 images.
4: And I remember thinking, like, history is happening not just in my rock world, but in the world. It was the last analog decade that we could tell the world was changing, so I was documenting quickly so that I could sort it out later.
3: Just over 200 of those shots are in this collection, bringing together generations of music lovers. And for anyone who remembers being at a show,
4: this is Barrie, Ontario, 1999, the Edge Fest. I want anybody in this front row to find me at the museum or on the internet somehow. You're here.
3: To reminisce and rock out.
5: This exhibition captures some incredible unseen moments of an entire genre and era of music. Melissa Oftemauer's My 90s Rock Photographs will be here at the Art Gallery of Ontario until June of 2027. Jessica Smith, CTV News.
2: It's 8:25, 19 degrees. This is Toronto's breaking news, CP24 live look at the roads this hour. 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

Moviegoers are out for the start of the Toronto International Film Festival. We will take you live to the red carpet for all the action. Premier Doug Ford shuffles his PC cabinet at Queen's Park. We'll have more on the changes just ahead. Durham police say they made four arrests in a series of crimes targeting commercial businesses in the region. This is Toronto's breaking news, CP24. Hello, I'm CJ Nelson. Thanks for joining us tonight.

0: Toronto International Film Festival's 51st edition kicks off today. Tonight's opening gala kicking off with the world premiere of Being Human, which tells the story of renowned disability rights advocate Julie Human. In all, the festival will screen 293 movies, 61 of them Canadian. King Street is closed between Spadina and University for Festival Street, where fans can enjoy lots of film-related activities and maybe even catch a glimpse of some Hollywood A-listers. And for the first red carpet of the film, it kicked off. And for more, let's go live to CP24's Ji Young Lee. Ji, you were just at the world premiere of Being Human. What are you up to now?
1: So we raced across the street from Roy Thomson Hall. Now we're at Princess of Wales Theatre for the Canadian premiere of Fjord, starring Sebastian Stan. We'll get to that in just a moment. But as you mentioned, the opening film for the 51st edition of TIFF was Being Human. That screening is now underway, and that was a really busy red carpet. You had a large chunk of the cast on the red carpet. We also had a chance to speak with Shawn Hader. She's the director of this film. And it was a really important conversation. You know, a lot of the cast members were so grateful that she hired disabled actors. She could have easily have hired abled actors, but no, that was not the case. She wanted to keep this as real and as authentic. And as you mentioned, Sija, that film is based on a true story, a disability advocate who fought for rights back in the 70s. And Shawn talked about how she worked and talked a lot about the film, collaborating with Judy Human about it. Here's what she had to say about that.
2: I kept saying to her, Judy, your humanity is the thing that's going to make people fall in love with this story. And sure, they might be educated on things, but that's not what this is. This is a wild, fun ride. This is a heist movie. This is about a group of badass people that took over a federal building and held the building hostage. It's the longest sit-in in U.S. history.
1: Yeah, and that was a fun red carpet to be on because so many people were there. Mayor Olivia Chow was there. So that is the world premiere, Being Human, that is now underway. And as soon as that wrapped up, we came over here to the Canadian premiere of Fjord. This stars Sebastian Stan, and we are told that he is here. He's going to be walking the red carpet along with the director, Christian Mungiu. And you should see outside on King Street right now because, as you know, Sebastian Stan, you know, he's in the MCU. He is the Winter Soldier, so there are a ton of fans outside waiting to see if they can get a photo, an autograph with Sebastian Stan. And this screening gets underway at 9:30. We are locked down now on the red carpet, standing by, waiting for Sebastian Stan to show. And in the meantime, we'll try to have that for you live. We'll send it back to you for now, Sija.
0: Okay, such an eventful day already. Thank you so much, G. Now, Cameron Bailey is the CEO of the Toronto International Film Festival. He spoke to us about what he is looking forward to this year.
3: It begins with our opening night film, of course. It's called Being Human. The filmmaker, Shawn Hader, last made a film called Coda, which won the Oscar for Best Picture a few years back. This is the story of a disability rights activist from the 1970s, Judy Human. Terrific, compelling storytelling with a great performance by Ruth Madley. And it really kicks off a theme of accessibility this year at the festival. It's one of those movies that kind of has you on the edge of your seat. It's a true story, so we know how it turned out. A lot of the things we take for granted now, Judy Human and the people who work with her were championing back in the 70s.
0: TIFF's chief programming officer joined us earlier to talk about how they decide what makes it to the festival lineup.
4: I think what really makes us unique is that TIFF is one of the world's largest public film festivals. Mm-hmm. So definitely, you know, I think we consider our audience, and I should say audiences, because Toronto is such a diverse, diverse city.
5: Right.
4: Of course, we're looking at exciting new films from international auteurs, you know, films that everybody wants to see, and we know TIFF audiences want to be part of the dialogue to have that discussion. At the same time, we're also looking at new filmmakers, you know, young filmmakers that we also want to give a platform for. So it's a really wide set of considerations.
0: The documentary Rapinoe is getting its world premiere at TIFF. The film examines former U.S. soccer star Megan Rapinoe, who won two World Cups and Olympic gold. Rapinoe has drawn attention off the field as she pushed for equal pay between men and women. She is also an advocate for LGBTQ plus rights and social equality. Director Rebecca Hunt spoke to us about her decision to make the film.
5: I felt like it was my destiny, kind of. I felt really like, yeah, I took it very seriously. It wasn't, like I said, it was an honor, and it's something that I did with the utmost intention and care, and I put myself into it in that sense.
0: Megan Rapinoe walked the red carpet tonight and was asked how it feels to have affected the lives of so many people.
6: For me, it's a gift, to be honest. Just hearing people's stories, you know, there wasn't someone like me growing up, so there's someone like me now for younger kids growing up, and even for, you know, the big kids who didn't have someone like that. So it's just kind of like the gift that keeps on giving to me.
0: Movie buffs and stargazers are excited about this year's lineup.
7: The community at TIFF is better than no other film festival. I've been to the film festival Cannes in France before, and the people there, they're not willing to speak. They're rude. They're in a rush. They don't want to be bothered. But the people here is where the true community of I think, Canada just shows. You know, the Toronto Film Festival is the most opening and friendly film festival I've ever been to.
8: Many.
9: Yeah.
8: I went to the very beginning, the very first one, and I've been here every year.
9: Wow. Okay, so how would you describe the Toronto International Film Festival, especially over the years, how much it's grown?
8: Well, it's grown. I like the people. And everyday people is my favorite. I employed a lot of people over the years. It's wonderful.
10: Club Kid, okay. Atonement. There's two more. I actually can't remember.
9: Okay, so you planned ahead for this, obviously. Yeah, yeah. What is it about TIFF that you enjoy the most?
10: I love being in the city. Well, I am from the city, but I just love seeing movies that might not make the theater. That's pretty cool.
0: Chris Bumbray, managing editor of JoeBlow.com, says the movie that the debut is already getting a lot of attention.
11: The debut comes from Jesse Eisenberg. It's a swallow up to a real pain, which won an Oscar for Kieran Culkin. And people are saying that Julianne Moore in this one, who plays a housewife who basically becomes who joins a community theater group run by Paul Giamatti, that she's on the list for best actress this year. Apparently, actually, the press screening that they did in Toronto a couple days ago, an advanced screening, people just spontaneously applauded at one point in the movie. So it's getting a lot of really good buzz.
0: And turning over to politics now, Premier Doug Ford shuffled his cabinet today. The notable changes include moving embattled Minister David Piccini from labor to infrastructure. Piccini is under investigation by the Integrity Commissioner after the Auditor General raised questions about his handling of the more than $2 billion Skills Development Fund. Ford has defended Piccini and the success of the SDF program.
12: I changed, I think it was 9 ministers, so it's a combination of moving people around, getting a fresh outlook, a fresh start within new ministries. I put a lot of thought into it, and I think for any premier, myself, in the future or in the past, I think the toughest position they're in is when you have to pick and choose who's going to be in cabinet, and as far as I'm concerned, I have, you know, 79 cabinet ministers.
13: And it reminds me once again about the Titanic, shifting those deck chairs and perhaps getting the same result. This government is mired in scandals. He has been running from the public, running from scrutiny for the past entire summer months. We see them sitting in scandal with the SDF mismanagement, whether it's shutting down the FOI requests, expenditure scandals. It is all there.
0: The shuffle also sees Kinga Surma take over the role of Treasury Board President. The post was left vacant after Carolyn Mulroney resigned earlier this year. Surma previously served as Infrastructure Minister. There are 37 people in Ford's cabinet, including 8 associate ministers. Meanwhile, in Toronto's mayoral race, candidate Brad Bradford is being endorsed by longtime Ward 6 councillor James Pasternak.
14: Brad sees and knows the gathering clouds that others ignore, and understands that the City of Toronto needs an urgent and serious course correction. Brad will work with councillors of all political stripes to make smart choices across our great city. Brad is not only the best candidate to manage the government here at the City Hall with professionalism and care, but he will play a transformational role representing the city across our country.
0: Pasternak making the announcement alongside Bradford during a campaign stop at Union Station today. Bradford says if elected mayor, he would install a police substation at the busy transit hub.
15: The problem is a mayor who continues to manage your expectations down. City of Toronto owns this building. We own the subway, we own the streets around it. And when the front door of Canada looks like this, that is the standard that the mayor has accepted. None of this is inevitable. Olivia Chow and her supporters on council have chosen to accept this, which means somebody can choose to change it.
0: As the GTA prepares to head to the polls next month, CP24 is handing the microphone directly to the people running for office. This is your platform, your audience, and your chance to cut through the noise. It's called Your 30 Seconds on CP24. 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Drivers in the GTA may want to hold off on filling up their tanks until tomorrow. The price at the pumps is set to drop by 9 cents a liter. That's according to Canadians for Affordable Energy President Dan McTague. He says that will see the average price dip to $1.78.9 a liter. However, diesel is expected to rise 9 cents tomorrow to a new record of $2.45.9 a liter. McTague says the cost of diesel is expected to continue climbing going forward.
16: Nothing compares to this. This is unprecedented. And from an energy perspective, it means the world is massively short, not just of oil, which we've seen some bad actors in the markets try to paper over and pretend didn't exist and short sell it. But you can't short sell physical supplies of diesel and gasoline. You and I and everybody around the world needs to put that in our tanks.
0: McTague says diesel was less than half the price it is now at this time in 2025. This is Toronto's breaking news, CP24. We'll have a look at Toronto's top stories after the break.
17: 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I only saw it after I placed the order. 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

0: moviegoers are out for the start of the Toronto International Film Festival. We'll bring you all the action from the premieres and the red carpet. Premier Doug Ford shuffles his PC cabinet at Queen's Park. We'll have more on the changes just ahead. And police say they've made four arrests in a series of crimes targeting commercial businesses in Durham region. Stay with CP24 for more on these stories. And for further details, head to cp24.com and the CP24 app. Durham police say they've arrested members of an organized criminal network they allege were responsible for a series of crimes that targeted commercial businesses in the region. CTV's Mike Walker has the details on the probe dubbed Project Magenta.
1: This surveillance video shows multiple suspects attempting to break into a jewelry store in Pickering. Unsuccessful, they then use a vehicle that police say was stolen to smash into the storefront and gain entry. Investigators say the suspects are part of an organized crime group responsible for a slew of commercial break-and-enters and vehicle thefts.
2: These were alleged brazen acts committed by a group of young men who showed a complete disregard for the law. Their victims.
1: Durham Regional Police announcing today they've arrested four suspects, including two teenagers, in connection with 36 incidents between June and September. Police say the suspects targeted cannabis dispensaries, pawn shops, and jewelry stores.
3: It's resulting in nearly $1 million in known losses and damages to businesses, vehicle owners, and the community.
1: The investigation, dubbed Project Magenta, was launched after police were able to connect a series of brazen smash and grab robberies that included two incidents at a trading car store in Ajax.
3: It's resulting in the theft of approximately $148,000 worth of merchandise.
1: Police allege the suspects would use stolen vehicles while committing the crimes, in several cases crashing the vehicles into the businesses in order to get inside. They have been linked to 15 vehicle thefts. Police say they also stole wallets and other valuables from vehicles. This home security video captured an attempted carjacking. The victim was able to drive away as the suspects approached the vehicle.
4: These are brazen criminals. Whether or not there's a hierarchy is all subject to the investigation.
1: The four suspects, including two 18-year-old men from Pickering and Toronto, plus a 15-year-old and a 16-year-old, are facing a combined 229 charges.
3: We're holding our offenders accountable. No matter their age, it is concerning their youth.
1: Police anticipate more charges will be laid. Right now, investigators are reviewing other incidents that they believe may be connected to this group. Mike Walker, CTV News, Whitby.
0: Roads have reopened after a pedestrian was hit by a vehicle in Etobicoke earlier this afternoon. Chopper 24 was above the scene near Bloor and Kipling shortly after the call came in around 1:15. Police say the woman, believed to be in her 80s, was hit by an SUV. The driver of the SUV did remain on scene. The woman was taken to the hospital with serious injuries. Police say a vehicle that crashed on Finch Avenue last weekend, killing the driver and passenger, may have been racing another vehicle at the time, and they are now looking for the other driver. Police say a black Audi SUV was speeding on Finch just west of Keele around 4:30 last Saturday morning when it lost control, hitting a pole. A 39-year-old man and 42-year-old man were pronounced dead on scene. Investigators believe the Audi may have been racing another black SUV at the time of the crash. Police are releasing photos of the black SUV that was in the area at the time. Investigators want to identify the driver and say the vehicle may have damage to its passenger side after being hit by debris from the fatal collision. Police are asking anyone with information to contact them or Crime Stoppers. A pedestrian is in the hospital after being hit by a truck in Vaughan. It happened shortly after 2:30 this morning on the southbound 427 near Major McKenzie Drive. Several ambulances and police vehicles are on scene. Paramedics tell us the pedestrian was rushed to a trauma center. An e-bike rider was taken to a trauma center overnight after falling off his bike near Dufferin and DuPont. Emergency crews were called to the Salem Avenue and Holland Street area around 1:30 this morning and found the injured 54-year-old male rider. He was rushed to the hospital with serious injuries, but is expected to survive. This is Toronto's breaking news, CP24. Stay with us. We'll have a look at your top stories next. See?
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2: Markham and Scarborough are set to host a celebration of Asian culture this weekend with the return of Arc World. The event started out as a charity basketball game and developed into this day-long celebration of Asian culture. It's happening this Saturday in Markham at the Hilton, and a charity all-star game happens at night at the Toronto Pan Am Centre in Scarborough. A new photo exhibit at the AGO from a famed Canadian art guitarist is celebrating the music scene from the 1990s. CTV's Jessica Smith got a look at what's on display.
3: 90s alt rock is on display at the Art Gallery of Ontario, raw, unedited, and real.
4: Together we get to share in this collective memory, but I did know at the time that I was going to wait, and I knew that every decade that I waited, the photos would gain more relevance and interest.
3: Melissa Oftemauer, bass player for the legendary 90s alternative rock bands Hole and the Smashing Pumpkins, is sharing a window into that world with a new photo exhibition.
4: I was studying to be a photographer when I was asked to join the band Hole, so it was a way of me staying true to myself. My original dream was to be a visual artist in a museum, and I only had to wait until I was 54 to do it.
3: Oftemauer toured the world, capturing more than 10,000 images.
4: And I remember thinking, like, history is happening not just in my rock world, but in the world. It was the last analog decade that we could tell the world was changing, so I was documenting quickly so that I could sort it out later.
3: Just over 200 of those shots are in this collection, bringing together generations of music lovers. And for anyone who remembers being at a show,
4: this is Barrie, Ontario, 1999, the Edge Fest. I want anybody in this front row to find me at the museum or on the internet somehow. You're here.
3: To reminisce and rock out.
5: This exhibition captures some incredible unseen moments of an entire genre and era of music. Melissa Oftemauer's My 90s Rock Photographs will be here at the Art Gallery of Ontario until June of 2027. Jessica Smith, CTV News.
2: 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We'll look at Toronto's top stories next.

0: tonight. The U.S. ambassador's pointed message to Canada.
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0: The question sidestepped about Donald Trump, plus Prime Minister Mark Carney's latest conversations with the U.S. president. 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
1: Hello there, my friends. 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Welcome to Hot Property. We're the interactive real estate show right here on CP24. And I'm that guy, Teddy Wilson. Very glad you're with us. 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And we're going to take your viewer questions in just a little bit. And as always, we love getting those from you. 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We'll get to a few of those in just a little bit. And here to break down this week's topics, they're good topics, and your awesome questions, Al Sinclair from Remax Hallmark Realty, Nuno Mano of Monster Mortgage, and Lindsay Scanlon from Tribute Communities. Welcome.
2: Hey, Teddy.
3: Hey, Teddy.
1: We're like a cool real estate band.
2: Oh, yeah.
1: Who's the singer? We'll figure that out in the break. Yeah. Okay, so we're going to get right to this first topic. We're going to talk about fall. We're still several days away from the official start of autumn, so don't worry, there's a couple weeks of summer left. But hey, as we get deeper into September, maybe you got kids, they're going back to school, you're noticing, like in that footage, leaves starting to change or fall from the trees. And for those who of us are interested in real estate, it's time to start thinking about the fall market, because here in Canada and the GTA, every season provides unique upsides, downsides, benefits, and challenges, whether you're listing a home or shopping for one. But what about autumn in particular? Whether you're a prospective buyer or a seller or just interested in real estate, think of this as your Hot Property fall market guide. Al, I want to start with you.
2: Yep.
1: Obviously, you know, August, a lot of folks are up at the cottage, maybe not be thinking about the market. September, do we start to see a flood of buyers and sellers back? And like, what advice do you have for operating in a fall market?
4: The weird thing is, you tend to see a flood of real estate agents back.
1: Okay.
4: And besides professional hockey players and professional basketball players, real estate agents take the summer off. And I mean, I can't afford to, and none of my agents do.
1: Okay.
4: But a lot of them do. So they get back, and I guess their clients are now calling them. That picks up the market. Mm-hmm. But we used to have spring, summer, you know, markets. Now the fall is just an extension of the summer. The summer is actually usually pretty good the last, you know, 5 years, maybe not the last 2 years, but it's been an extension of the summer into the fall. So there really isn't a big difference between the summer market and the fall market.
1: Yeah.
4: However, you will see, because agents are back into it, now their clients are saying, okay, we can go out and start looking at some houses. So
1: yeah.
4: We will see a lot more buyers out there now because the agents are back to work. And you will see more properties on the market because it's the fall market and they didn't want to list in the summer, which I can understand that.
1: Yeah.
4: We didn't have a great summer for sales. It's better and better and better, but there's still a lot of inventory out there. So that combined with the new inventory that's going to come out in September after the kids start school, you're going to see a pretty good selection. And you're going to, like I said, you're going to see more buyers because the agents are back to work. So it should be a good combination.
1: Good time to show a home?
4: Unbelievable. Great.
1: Yeah.
4: And you know, for showing a home, just make sure you're leaves every day.
1: Right.
4: Every day you want. If your property looks better than the other ones, that's a big plus, and that's something you can control inexpensively.
1: Right. Yeah, you can do that. Awesome. Lindsay, what about you? What do you think of like the fall market, especially in the new home world? Any advice for buyers or sellers out there?
5: Fall is always a good time for us as well. We find that people come back from vacations, as Al said, and they're ready to get serious and start looking at homes. With new homes, it's a little bit different when you're buying pre-construction because the closing dates are so far out. I find a lot of people are trying to time the closing for fall so that they're moving before kids get into school.
1: Right.
5: But so it's a great time to buy. We always see a bump in the fall. We're excited for this fall. We've seen sales pick up over the last few weeks. And it is a great time to buy new. I mean, you've got great prices right now. You can buy, have lots of time during the construction process to save more money and still take advantage of that HST rebate.
1: Yeah.
5: Because it won't be around forever.
1: Yeah. And I mean, I imagine mortgages don't change specific to the individual season, mm-hmm. except for bank of kind of cycles, raises and holds and decreases. But what do you notice about the fall market in particular, like from your perspective?
3: As people get back into it, obviously a lot of people tend to take August off because of kids going back to school.
1: Yeah.
3: You know, it's a good time to kind of reset, see where your affordability is at, you know, do a pre-approval and see where you are financially. You know, the fall, the spring, there's always a good time to buy. There's always a market that's available, but there's no such thing as a perfect market.
1: Right.
3: always about trying to find out what your affordability is to mm-hmm. find out, you know, make sure you can find the perfect opportunity that's out there.
1: Yeah.
3: So being ready, especially during the fall, winter, there's always probably up that are like gems that you can just try and go after. So get yourself pre-approved, lock in a rate, make sure you're...
1: Yeah, Lindsay mentioned, you know, kids getting back to school and everything in September. On the flip side, buyers are who want to wrap up their deal before the first snowfall. Like, is that a thing? Imagine, for example, folks with pools.
4: People that list and sell. I listed one this morning in October. Said, Al, I don't want to be in the snow.
1: Right.
4: So let's get it out. I think this is going to be a pretty mild winter. Be pretty mild, so may not be a problem this year.
1: Yeah.
4: But we had to get his clothes. So, because people don't want to move in the snow, and I don't blame them.
1: Yeah, I don't blame them either, right?
5: Yeah.
1: We're going to talk more about weather in the next segment. We're going to talk about weatherproofing homes. That was an unintentional
4: nice.
1: Pivot. There you go. Thanks for that, Al.
4: Wow.
1: And Al, we're going to talk about two great properties you have that you want to highlight this evening. We're starting off at 72 Tams Drive. This
4: yeah.
1: is an Ajax. Right?
4: Yeah, this is a beauty. This is in this is Christina Crombie's listing on my team, great uh-huh. agent, and she's got this out at 759. Great price. We are not going to hold back on this one, so you can make an offer tonight. Call. I'll give you a shout. And this is a three finished basement. It's over 2,000 square feet. Very easy to get there. It's got some great stores and cafes nearby.
1: Oh.
4: Totally renovated. This place is totally renovated. Finished low-level basement. It's got a private bedroom, office, and a three-piece bath. And it's got a great recreation area as well. And a lot of parking in this one. It's got a garage, but it's also got parking for three more cars. So there's lots. It's a 156-foot deep lot. So
1: yeah, nice.
4: You're this one, and it's a beauty. So give us a call. Get you
1: a country squire. Your second property tonight, we're going to 60 Via Rosedale Way, unit 316. This is in Brampton, right, Al?
4: Yeah, this is in beautiful Brampton. It's Sandringham and the 410. And, of course, Janet Sinclair, she owns that development. She has sold pretty much everything in there.
1: Mm.
4: So this is her listing. It's out at 5. And you've seen our commercials with Rosedale. But it also has sauna, technical ball, maintained walking paths that you can, and gardens are just beautiful. 870 for a golf club, you've got and your maintenance fee pretty cheap. So we're not holding back offers. Janet will get you through there anytime, as will I.
1: All right, alsinclair.com for more info. Next. 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
9: What do you think? 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
5: Literacy,
11: and they're putting more money than ever into schools and classrooms.
12: Ready to tackle any career. Nice.
11: Good thing they have the tools to succeed.

0: everybody, and welcome back. As I always like to say, before that is this. GT. Rainstorms across much of Ontario, it's certainly on our minds these days. Active in protecting have taken steps to protect related weather events, and just 38% plan in the next 5 years. For many, Toronto expanded the basement flooding protection program per property. You got to apply for that, and there are conditions, but it's worth looking into. So let's talk weatherproofing, shall we? Obviously, you in the building community, Lindsay, you do, and you build your new tribute homes. What advice do you have for people who are looking at maybe the home they have, time to upgrade, especially with this increasingly volatile weather we've been having? Do you have advice for them?
1: I do. I mean, I think that when you're buying a new home, it's less of a worry. No home is ever going to be weatherproof. But when you're buying a new home, you don't have to worry about what maintenance has been done to your home, how old the windows are, or how old the roof is. And buying a newer home means that you're buying with newer standards as well. You're buying with new code, new Ontario Building Code, which it has evolved over time. And so It takes weather and those sorts of considerations at a time. Also, as a developer, you know, the municipalities are involved when we develop as well. So if you're in an area that's a floodplain, we may have to put in a sump pump for you. So there's things like that. There's also upgrades that you can do, leak detectors, all that sort of thing, extra weatherproofing.
0: Yeah.
1: You know, insulation has gotten better over the years as well, too, with the code. So better for wintertime and that sort of thing.
0: Yeah, and we're seeing more of this volatile weather. And, you know, just like a week ago, that incredible, like, record-breaking one day of rainstorm in Toronto. A lot of folks got affected by that. My parents are in Ottawa. Mm-hmm. Their basement was recently flooded. What about, like, on the financing side for weatherproofing? Anything that people should know?
2: Well, one, I think always make sure your insurance is up to par with what you need in terms of coverage.
0: Yeah.
2: There are some lending institutions that do offer some type of protections as well. So always look into that. Some of them are free. So if they're free, definitely take advantage of them. They normally give you a 1-year option.
0: Yeah.
2: So do that. And then after the year, cancel it if it doesn't make sense, or upgrade your insurance to make sure that it covers you really well. Again, flooding tends to be the biggest one. That's a hard one to come through. So make sure to go around your property, check the piping. You know, if anything's exposed, make sure it's covered so that, you know, there isn't that potential to explode, especially during the winter time that's going to be coming up. Because that actually has happened at one of my properties in the past.
0: Oh, really?
2: Yeah.
0: You know, Al, you've sold all sorts of homes, and I imagine you've sold ones that are incredibly well weatherproofed and ones that are at the other end of the spectrum. Yeah. Do you have any advice for people if this is in their minds a lot lately?
3: Well, being a realtor, one thing is our job is not just to drive around in fancy cars and, you know, talk the talk. Our job is to know what houses. I built my house, and it's very important. I'll walk through with somebody, and they'll say, I want to make an offer in this house, and I'll say, well, okay. We're not even going to pay for home inspection because this, they're not going to pass. Ugh. And this is what's going to cost you. And as a realtor, we should know that. So make sure your real estate agent is astute to what's going on with the building world. But we could talk about this for 45 minutes.
0: Yeah.
3: But I'll be real quick about it. Some of the things you want to do, make sure the house has a sump pump. And with a sump pump, you want to back up with a battery because we have bad weather, power goes out. You got a sump pump, but it's not working. Right now, I'd recommend to everybody out there, probably get a generator. Generators are really important. If you do go on vacation and there's a power failure, your sump pump's not going to work, your furnace is going to be out. So think about that. You want to make sure the grading of your property in a rainstorm like that, these are inexpensive things, maybe not a generator, but the grading has to be away from the house. So it'll go to your neighbor. But grade it away, and then you want to funnel it down to the street or to the backyard. So grade it away. So these are small things. Eaves troughs, make sure your eaves troughs they don't have leaves in them, because you get to winter, that freezes, and then your eaves troughs will collapse, or you're not getting the water going where it should. It's going to fall down and go into your basement.
0: And again, that's an inexpensive thing that you can monitor, right?
3: Mm-hmm. And so these are, I mean, this is like 45 seconds. I could go on and on and on. And these are important things in a home, in a resale home that you have to know about. And if your agent is not aware of these things, then make sure you get somebody that is.
0: Yeah, yeah. No, it's a great conversation.
3: It's that important.
0: Yeah, and especially as the weather changes more frequently, it seems, mm-hmm. these days. Lindsay, let's go back to you. A great tribute community you want to highlight, not named after you, but it is called Lindsay Heights. Take us there, would you?
1: Yeah, definitely not about me, but welcome to Lindsay Heights. It's located in beautiful Kawartha Lakes, where you can buy a fully detached single-family home starting in the high 500s. And I'm actually very excited to share a huge announcement for Lindsay Heights that happened this week.
0: Oh.
1: Tribute Communities, in partnership with Smart Centers Canada, has announced a very long-awaited Walmart superstore is coming to the community of Lindsay Heights. The superstore will be located at Highway 35 and Sylvester Drive, and it's expected to open in 2028. We've been hearing requests from the Lindsay community asking for a Walmart since we first started advertising our development.
0: Oh, wow.
1: Before we put a shovel in the ground, before we did anything. So we're very proud to be working with Smart Centers and Walmart to support the community's shopping needs with everyday low prices. We're going to be creating local jobs and supporting the long-term economic development of the area. 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Our presentation center and beautiful show homes are open 11 to 6 this weekend and Monday through Wednesday. We're closed on Thursday and Friday. You can also do some research ahead of time at lindsayheights.ca and come celebrate a brand new Walmart with us.
0: Yeah, there you go. 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Thanks so much, Lindsay. 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
8: Yeah, right, and aliens exist.

0: We're going to open the virtual viewer mailbag. Still got to request that sound effect. First email comes in from Andy, and this is a really cool question. Andy writes, I'm planning to sell a family home in Scarborough that has not been updated since the 1990s. In today's market, is it worth spending $25,000 to $40,000 on renos and staging, or should I price it as a fixer-upper and sell as is? It sounds like Andy has some money he could fix this up with, but what would you say, Al?
1: Well, first of all, I don't like the word as is in my listings. And right. Being renovated in the 90s isn't too bad, actually. But no, as my clients, they know exactly what I'm going to say because I'm very consistent with this, is you do not put money into it because you can't pick what a buyer's going to. You're going to try and fix the kitchen up the way you want, and 25, 40 doesn't go a long way.
0: Right.
1: But you're going to fix it up and then people might not like it. So yeah. You just burn money. They're going to rip it out anyway. So, no, everything's price-driven. You'll come out at a better price. You put it at a price. It's and when people see that it, you don't like to say it needs work, but they'll see the price.
0: Right.
1: And that'll attract them to it. So put out the right price. You don't have to say it's been renovated or updated because it hasn't, but the price will drive it. And keep the word as is out of there, but do not put any money into that property. If you want to give away money, give it to the Salvation Army, but don't give it to contractors that are just going to take your money, and the new contractors are going to do a job on it again anyway. So you're just burning money.
0: Buyers will probably have their own vision for
1: Absolutely.
0: It. Lindsay, what would you say?
2: Yeah, similarly, put in only as much money as you have to make it look good and presentable. I definitely would spend the money on, painting if needed, any actual repairs that need to happen, because sometimes that stuff adds up over time, and then some good staging or some virtual staging. I don't know how Elle feels about that, but put only in as much money as you need to make it beautiful and presentable, so that when they see the photos, when that listing goes up with the great price, they're in there.
0: There you go.
1: You will be surprised when we get a hold of a house. When my design team's done with it, we can put lipstick on a pig.
2: Yeah.
1: And we will definitely have that house looking good, and it won't cost the seller anything.
0: There you go. Okay. Yeah. Great discussion. And Nuno, I want to talk to you for a second. I know you want to highlight a great Monster Mortgage product. We're talking tonight about collateral transfers. What's the deal with this?
3: So collateral transfer ultimately is a really good tool in our toolbox. It allows us to move over a product that has a line of credit attached to it or has been registered as a line of credit. And normally those type of products are listed as uninsurable products, which carry a much higher rate to it. So it allows us to bring that product into what's called an insurable product, which is much, much cheaper rate. So it's really beneficial for a client. It puts them into a much better position. So if a client has a line of credit and has a mortgage and they want to combine them, it's a great tool to use. And essentially all the costs are covered to use it.
0: Yeah, that's great. Cool insight. Collateral transfers. Okay, thanks, Nuno. We're going to keep the viewer mailbag open after the break. 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

0: Mailbag open, and this great question comes in from Grady, who writes, with the new HST rebate, how much can you save on a new home? A lot of people are thinking about this rebate these days. Lindsay, what would you say?
1: And I'm so excited to tell you that it is up to $130,000. So if you are purchasing a home that is under $1 million, you're getting 13%. That essentially just erases all HST on that home. If you're buying a home that's between $1 million and $1.5 million, it tops out and you will get a flat rate of $130,000. From $1.5 million to $1.85 million, it's a sliding scale that heads downward. And then $1.85 million and above, it's $24,000. This is also applicable to everybody, every new home. This is first-time buyers, it's downsizers, it's upsizers, it's investors, it's everybody.
0: Yeah.
1: So get out there. Take advantage.
0: There you go. Next question. Nuno, I'll start with you on this one. It's about interest rates. And the question comes in from Martin, who writes, with now only two more Bank of Canada interest rate decisions left this year, one at the end of October, then there's one in December. Do you think there's any chance of a rate cut before 2027? What do you think, Nuno?
2: I don't think so. Nope. I think ultimately we'll likely see more of a pause attitude from the Bank of Canada. Again, we're seeing these tariffs come into play, and that's going to have an impact on inflation. So there's always that bit of a concern that there, you know, there's going to be pressure to have to move the rate up. With those tariffs, until that gets resolved, I think we're likely going to be in a pause situation.
0: Yeah, interesting. Al, what do you think?
3: Look, I'm an optimist. I cheer for the Leafs. So
0: long-suffering optimist.
3: I think that it's going to come around. I don't think we're going to see a rate cut the next time.
0: Yeah.
3: And I just feel in my gut that we're going to see a rate cut for the end. We need some good news in the housing market, and I think hopefully, you know, Trump will wake up on the right side of the bed one day and say, okay, I'm gonna forgive us a bit up here. But I think there's gonna be a rate cut, and that's what I'm telling my clients, that I'm pretty sure that there's going to be. And just reading between the lines, that's how I feel.
0: Yeah, it's interesting. Very quickly, I want to go back to the HST rebate. Anything that people need to know applying for a mortgage if they're thinking about that HST rebate at all?
2: Yeah, the one thing is just it's tough because it's on the contract. They normally list out the purchase price.
0: Right.
2: You just got to recognize that afterwards it will be listed on the statement of adjustments.
0: Got you. Yeah.
1: Speak to your builder. Great many point. Builders will include it in the purchase price at which this point great. In time, yeah. which there lower mortgage.
0: Yeah. All right. We got to go. Great discussion. Thanks to you all for being here. Thank you for watching and for your questions. If you miss us, go online, cp24.com, click on video, select top property. We'll be there for you, and we'll be here next week. Bye-bye. Thanks for watching.

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0: Moviegoers are out for the start of the Toronto International Film Festival. We will take you live to the red carpet for all the action. Premier Doug Ford shuffles his PC cabinet at Queen's Park. We'll have more on the changes just ahead. Durham police say they made four arrests in a series of crimes targeting commercial businesses in the region. This is Toronto's breaking news, CP24. Hello, I'm CJ Nelson. Thanks for joining us tonight. International Film Festival's 51st edition kicks off today. Tonight's opening gala kicking off with the world premiere of Being Human, which tells the story of renowned disability rights advocate Julie Human. In all, the festival will screen 293 movies, 61 of them Canadian. King Street is closed between Spadina and University for Festival Street, where fans can enjoy lots of film-related activities and maybe even catch a glimpse of some Hollywood A-listers. And for the first red carpet of the film, it kicked off. And for more, let's go live to CP24's G Young Lee. G, you were just at the world premiere of Being Human. What are you up to now?
1: So we raced across the street from Roy Thomson Hall. Now we're at Princess of Wales Theatre for the Canadian premiere of Fjord, starring Sebastian Stan. We'll get to that in just a moment. But as you mentioned, the opening film for the 51st edition of TIFF was Being Human. That screening is now underway, and that was a really busy red carpet. You had a large chunk of the cast on the red carpet. We also had a chance to speak with Shawn Hader. She's the director of this film. And it was a really important conversation. You know, a lot of the cast members were so grateful that she hired disabled actors. She could have easily have hired abled actors, but no, that was not the case. She wanted to keep this as real and as authentic. And as you mentioned, Sija, that film is based on a true story, a disability advocate who fought for rights back in the 70s. And Sean talked about how she worked and talked a lot about the film, collaborating with Judy Human about it. Here's what she had to say about that.
2: I kept saying to her, Judy, your humanity is the thing that's going to make people fall in love with this story. And sure, they might be educated on things, but that's not what this is. This is a wild, fun ride. This is a heist movie. This is about a group of badass people that took over a federal building and held the building hostage. It's the longest sit-in in U.S. history.
1: Yeah, and that was a fun red carpet to be on because so many people were there. Mayor Olivia Chow was there. So that is the world premiere of Being Human that is now underway. And as soon as that wrapped up, we came over here to the Canadian premiere of Fjord. This stars Sebastian Stan, and we are told that he is here. He's going to be walking the red carpet along with the director, Christian Mungiu. And you should see outside on King Street right now because, as you know, Sebastian Stan, you know, he's in the MCU. He is the Winter Soldier, so there are a ton of fans outside waiting to see if they can get a photo, an autograph with Sebastian Stan. And this screening gets underway at 9:30. We are locked down now on the red carpet, standing by, waiting for Sebastian Stan to show. And in the meantime, we'll try to have that for you live. We'll send it back to you for now, CJ.
0: Okay, such an eventful day already. Thank you so much, G. Now, Cameron Bailey is the CEO of the Toronto International Film Festival. He spoke to us about what he is looking forward to this year.
3: It begins with our opening night film, of course. It's called Being Human. The filmmaker, Shawn Hader, last made a film called Coda, which won the Oscar for Best Picture a few years back. This is the story of a disability rights activist from the 1970s, Judy Human. Terrific, compelling storytelling with a great performance by Ruth Madley. And it really kicks off a theme of accessibility this year at the festival. It's one of those movies that kind of has you on the edge of your seat. It's a true story, so we know how it turned out. A lot of the things we take for granted now, Judy Human and the people who work with her were championing back in the 70s.
0: TIFF's chief programming officer joined us earlier to talk about how they decide what makes it to the festival lineup.
4: I think think what really makes us unique is that TIFF is one of the world's largest public film festivals. Mm-hmm. So definitely, you know, I think we consider our audience, and I should say audiences, because Toronto is such a diverse, diverse city.
5: Right.
4: Of course, we're looking at exciting new films from international auteurs, you know, films that everybody wants to see, and we know TIFF audiences want to be part of the dialogue to have that discussion. At the same time, we're also looking at new filmmakers, you know, young filmmakers that we also want to give a platform for. So it's a really wide set of considerations.
0: The documentary Rapinoe is getting its world premiere at TIFF. The film examines former U.S. soccer star Megan Rapinoe, who won two World Cups and Olympic gold. Rapinoe has drawn attention off the field as she pushed for equal pay between men and women. She is also an advocate for LGBTQ plus rights and social equality. Director Rebecca Hunt spoke to us about her decision to make the film.
6: I felt like it was my destiny, kind of. I felt really like, yeah, I took it very seriously. It wasn't, like I said, it was an honor, and it's something that I did with the utmost intention and care, and I put myself into it in that sense.
0: Megan Rapinoe walked the red carpet tonight and was asked how it feels to have affected the lives of so many people.
7: For me, it's a gift, to be honest. Just hearing people's stories, you know, there wasn't someone like me growing up, so there's someone like me now for younger kids growing up, and even for, you know, the big kids who didn't have someone like that. So it's just kind of like the gift that keeps on giving to me.
0: Movie buffs and stargazers are excited about this year's lineup.
8: The community at TIFF is better than no other film festival. I've been to the film festival Cannes in France before, and the people there, they're not willing to speak, they're rude, they're in a rush, they don't want to be bothered. But the people here is where the true community of I think Canada just shows. You know, the Toronto Film Festival is the most opening and friendly film festival I've ever been to.
9: Many.
5: Yeah.
9: I went to the very beginning, the very first one, and I've been here every year.
5: Okay, so how would you describe the Toronto International Film Festival, especially over the years, how much it's grown?
9: Well, it's grown. It's I like the people. And everyday people is my favorite. I employed a lot of people over the years. It was wonderful.
10: Club Kid, okay. Atonement. There's two more. I actually can't remember.
5: Okay, so you planned ahead for this, obviously. Yeah, yeah. What is it about TIFF that you enjoy the most?
10: I love being in the city. Well, I am from the city, but I just love seeing movies that might not make the theater. That's pretty cool.
0: Chris Bumbray, managing editor of JoeBlow.com, says the movie, the debut, is already getting a lot of attention.
11: The debut comes from Jesse Eisenberg. It's his follow-up to A Real Pain, which won an Oscar for Kieran Culkin. And people are saying that Julianne Moore in this one, who plays a housewife who basically becomes who joins a community theater group run by Paul Giamatti, that she's on the list for best actress this year. Apparently, actually, the press screening that they did in Toronto a couple days ago, an advanced screening, people just spontaneously applauded at one point in the movie. So it's getting a lot of really good buzz.
0: And turning over to politics now, Premier Doug Ford shuffled his cabinet today. The notable changes include moving embattled Minister David Piccini from labor to infrastructure. Piccini is under investigation by the Integrity Commissioner after the Auditor General raised questions about his handling of the more than $2 billion Skills Development Fund. Ford has defended Piccini and the success of the SDF program.
12: I changed, I think it was 9 ministers, so it's a combination of moving people around, getting a fresh outlook, a fresh start within new ministries. I put a lot of thought into it, and I think for any premier, myself, in the future or in the past, I think the toughest position they're in is when you have to pick and choose who's going to be in cabinet, and as far as I'm concerned, I have, you know, 79 cabinet ministers.
13: And it reminds me once again about the Titanic, shifting those deck chairs and perhaps getting the same result. This government is mired in scandals. He has been running from the public, running from scrutiny for the past entire summer months. We see them sitting in scandal with the SDF mismanagement, whether it's shutting down the FOI requests, expenditure scandals. It is all there.
0: The shuffle also sees Kinga Surma take over the role of Treasury Board President. The post was left vacant after Carolyn Mulroney resigned earlier this year. Surma previously served as Infrastructure Minister. There are 37 people in Ford's cabinet, including 8 associate ministers. Meanwhile, in Toronto's mayoral race, candidate Brad Bradford is being endorsed by longtime Ward 6 councillor James Pasternak.
14: Brad sees and knows the gathering clouds that others ignore and understands that the City of Toronto needs an urgent and serious course correction. Brad will work with councillors of all political stripes to make smart choices across our great city. Brad is not only the best candidate to manage the government here at the City Hall with professionalism and care, but he will play a transformational role representing the city across our country.
0: Pasternak making the announcement alongside Bradford during a campaign stop at Union Station today. Bradford says if elected mayor, he would install a police substation at the busy transit hub.
15: The problem is a mayor who continues to manage your expectations down. The City of Toronto owns this building. We own the subway, we own the streets around it. And when the front door of Canada looks like this, that is the standard that the mayor has accepted. None of this is inevitable. Olivia Chow and her supporters on council have chosen to accept this, which means somebody can choose to change it.
0: As the GTA prepares to head to the polls next month, CP24 is handing the microphone directly to the people running for office. This is your platform, your audience, and your chance to cut through the noise. It's called Your 30 Seconds on CP24. 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Drivers in the GTA may want to hold off on filling up their tanks until tomorrow. The price at the pumps is set to drop by 9 cents a liter. That's according to Canadians for Affordable Energy President Dan McTague. He says that will see the average price dip to $1.78.9 a liter. However, diesel is expected to rise 9 cents tomorrow to a new record of $2.45.9 a liter. McTague says the cost of diesel is expected to continue climbing going forward.
16: Nothing compares to this. This is unprecedented. And from an energy perspective, it means the world is massively short, not just of oil, which we've seen some bad actors in the markets try to paper over and pretend didn't exist and short sell it. But you can't short sell physical supplies of diesel and gasoline. You and I and everybody around the world needs to put that in our tanks.
0: McTague says diesel was less than half the price it is now at this time in 2025. This is Toronto's breaking news, CP24. We'll have a look at Toronto's top stories after the break.
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0: Moviegoers are out for the start of the Toronto International Film Festival. We'll bring you all the action from the premieres and the red carpet. Premier Doug Ford shuffles his PC cabinet at Queen's Park. We'll have more on the changes just ahead. And police say they've made four arrests in a series of crimes targeting commercial businesses in Durham region. Stay with CP24 for more on these stories. And for further details, head to cp24.com and the CP24 app. Durham police say they've arrested members of an organized criminal network they allege were responsible for a series of crimes that targeted commercial businesses in the region. CTV's Mike Walker has the details on the probe dubbed Project Magenta.
1: This surveillance video shows multiple suspects attempting to break into a jewelry store in Pickering. Unsuccessful, they then use a vehicle that police say was stolen to smash into the storefront and gain entry. Investigators say the suspects are part of an organized crime group responsible for a slew of commercial break-and-enters and vehicle thefts.
2: These were alleged brazen acts committed by a group of young men who showed a complete disregard for the law. Their victims.
1: Durham Regional Police announcing today they've arrested four suspects, including two teenagers, in connection with 36 incidents between June and September. Police say the suspects targeted cannabis dispensaries, pawn shops, and jewelry stores.
3: It's resulting in nearly $1 million in known losses and damages to businesses, vehicle owners, and the community.
1: The investigation, dubbed Project Magenta, was launched after police were able to connect a series of brazen smash and grab robberies that included two incidents at a trading car store in Ajax.
3: It's resulting in the theft of approximately $148,000 worth of merchandise.
1: Police allege the suspects would use stolen vehicles while committing the crimes, in several cases crashing the vehicles into the businesses in order to get inside. They have been linked to 15 vehicle thefts. Police say they also stole wallets and other valuables from vehicles. This home security video captured an attempted carjacking. The victim was able to drive away as the suspects approached the vehicle.
4: These are brazen criminals. Whether or not there's a hierarchy is all subject to the investigation.
1: The four suspects, including two 18-year-old men from Pickering and Toronto, plus a 15-year-old and a 16-year-old, are facing a combined 229 charges.
3: We're holding our offenders accountable. No matter their age, it is concerning their youth.
1: Police anticipate more charges will be laid. Right now, investigators are reviewing other incidents that they believe may be connected to this group. Mike Walker, CTV News, Whitby.
0: Roads have reopened after a pedestrian was hit by a vehicle in Etobicoke earlier this afternoon. Chopper 24 was above the scene near Bloor and Kipling shortly after the call came in around 1:15. Police say the woman, believed to be in her 80s, was hit by an SUV. The driver of the SUV did remain on scene. The woman was taken to the hospital with serious injuries. Police say a vehicle that crashed on Finch Avenue last weekend, killing the driver and passenger, may have been racing another vehicle at the time, and they are now looking for the other driver. Police say a black Audi SUV was speeding on Finch just west of Keele around 4:30 last Saturday morning when it lost control, hitting a pole. A 39-year-old man and 42-year-old man were pronounced dead on scene. Investigators believe the Audi may have been racing another black SUV at the time of the crash. Police are releasing photos of the black SUV that was in the area at the time. Investigators want to identify the driver and say the vehicle may have damage to its passenger side after being hit by debris from the fatal collision. Police are asking anyone with information to contact them or Crime Stoppers. A pedestrian is in the hospital after being hit by a truck in Vaughan. It happened shortly after 2:30 this morning on the southbound 427 near Major McKenzie Drive. Several ambulances and police vehicles are on scene. Paramedics tell us the pedestrian was rushed to a trauma center. An e-bike rider was taken to a trauma center overnight after falling off his bike near Dufferin and DuPont. Emergency crews were called to the Salem Avenue and Hollam Street area around 1:30 this morning and found the injured 54-year-old male rider. He was rushed to the hospital with serious injuries, but is expected to survive. This is Toronto's breaking news, CP24. Stay with us. We'll have a look at your top stories next.
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4: Markham and Scarborough are set to host a celebration of Asian culture this weekend with the return of Arc World. The event started out as a charity basketball game and developed into this day-long celebration of Asian culture. It's happening this Saturday in Markham at the Hilton, and a charity all-star game happens at night at the Toronto Pan Am Center in Scarborough. A new photo exhibit at the AGO from a famed Canadian art guitarist is celebrating the music scene from the 1990s. CTV's Jessica Smith got a look at what's on display.
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6: Together we get to share in this collective memory. But I did know at the time that I was going to wait, and I knew that every decade that I waited, the photos would gain more relevance and interest.
5: Melissa Oftemauer, bass player for the legendary 90s alternative rock bands Hole and the Smashing Pumpkins, is sharing a window into that world with a new photo exhibition.
6: I was studying to be a photographer when I was asked to join the band Hole, so it was a way of me staying true to myself. My original dream was to be a visual artist in a museum, and I only had to wait until I was 54 to do it.
5: Oftemauer toured the world, capturing more than 10,000 images.
6: And I remember thinking, like, history is happening not just in my rock world, but in the world. It was the last analog decade that we could tell the world was changing, so I was documenting quickly so that I could sort it out later.
5: Just over 200 of those shots are in this collection, bringing together generations of music lovers. And for anyone who remembers being at a show,
6: this is Barrie, Ontario, 1999, the Edge Fest. I want anybody in this front row to find me at the museum or on the internet somehow. You're here.
5: To reminisce and rock out.
7: This exhibition captures some incredible unseen moments of an entire genre and era of music. Melissa Oftemauer's My 90s Rock Photographs will be here at the Art Gallery of Ontario until June of 2027. Jessica Smith, CTV News.
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0: The question sidestepped about Donald Trump, plus Prime Minister Mark Carney's latest conversations with the U.S. president. 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

0: moviegoers out for the start of the Toronto International Film Festival. Premier Doug Ford shuffles his PC cabinet at Queen's Park, and we'll have more on the changes just ahead. And police say they've made four arrests in a series of crimes targeting commercial businesses in the Durham region. It is 10 o'clock, 18 degrees. This is Toronto's breaking news, CP24. I'm Liz West. And the Toronto International Film Festival's 51st edition kicks off today. Tonight's opening gala kicked off with the world premiere of Being Human. Now, that tells the story of renowned disability rights activist Judy Heumann. In all, the festival will screen 293 movies. 61 of them are Canadian films. And King Street, it's closed between Spadina and University for Festival Street. And that's where fans can enjoy lots of film-related activities, maybe even catch a glimpse of some Hollywood A-listers. And Cameron Bailey is the CEO of the Toronto International Film Festival. He spoke to CTV about what he's looking forward to this year.
1: It begins with our opening night film, of course. It's called Being Human. The filmmaker Sean Hader last made a film called Coda, which won the Oscar for Best Picture a few years back. This is the story of a disability rights activist from the 1970s, Judy Heumann. Terrific, compelling storytelling with a great performance by Ruth Madley. And it really kicks off a theme of accessibility this year at the festival. It's one of those movies that kind of has you on the edge of your seat. It's a true story, so we know how it turned out. A lot of the things we take for granted now, Judy Heumann and the people who work with her were championing back in the 70s.
0: All right, now let's go live to CP24's Gian Lee, who is our red carpet diva. G, where are you? Who's there?
2: Hi there, Liz. That's right. We're here on King Street, Festival Street. As you know, it is closed off for the next 4 days. It is busy. People are roaming the streets. They're checking out the various booths and just having a great time. And this is what TIFF is all about. And as you mentioned, the opening film, Being Human, we were there on the red carpet. This was at Roy Thomson Hall for the world premiere. We had a chance to speak to Sean Hader. And you know, what was really beautiful to see is when we spoke to a lot of the cast, they said that they were so moved and touched because Sean could have easily have casted abled actors for this film, but she wanted to keep it real. She wanted to keep it authentic, and she wanted to pay tribute to Judy Heumann. And so she casted disabled actors for this. And here's more of what she had to say on the red carpet.
3: I kept saying to her, Judy, your humanity is the thing that's going to make people fall in love with this story. And sure, they might be educated on things, but that's not what this is. This is a wild, fun ride. This is a heist movie. This is about a group of badass people that took over a federal building and held the building hostage. It's the longest sit-in in U.S. history.
2: And a really cool fact about Being Human is that a good chunk of that film was filmed right here in Toronto. So we did have a chance to speak to some of the cast members if they had a chance to explore the city a little bit in between shooting. And some of the cast members said, one person said they loved hanging out at Kensington Market. Another one said that they loved playing pickleball here, that there is a really large pickleball community and had a great time playing pickleball with some of the people in this city. And how cool is it that they shot the film here and then they came back to be the opening night film for the 51st edition of TIFF. And on a side note, right after that, we went to another red carpet at the Princess of Wales Theatre. Sebastian Stan is the main actor for Fjord. And of course, there was a massive crowd outside on King Street because everybody knows he is part of the MCU. He is Winter Soldier. And what's really interesting is he is also crossing over into the DC universe and will be in the Batman 2 movie. So it was really cool for Sebastian Stan to walk King Street, take photos with a lot of the fans before he went inside for the Canadian premiere of Fjord. This is day one of TIFF. Liz, lots more to come over the next several days, but in the meantime, we'll send it back to you.
0: Yeah, I love that. And I love to hear that the actors are being so generous with their time. And, you know, it is a big deal. It's very prestigious to have the opening night slot. So congratulations to everybody that was involved with that film, Being Human. Thanks for that, G. CP24's Gian Lee. Now, the documentary Rapinoe is getting its world premiere at TIFF. The film examines former U.S. soccer star Megan Rapinoe, who won two World Cups and Olympic gold. Rapinoe has drawn attention off the field as she pushed for equal pay between men and women. She's also an advocate for LGBTQ plus rights and social equity. Now, inequality. Director Rebecca Hunt spoke about her decision to make the film.
4: I felt like it was my destiny, kind of. I felt really like, yeah, I took it very seriously. It wasn't, like I said, it was an honor, and it's something that I did with the utmost intention and care, and I put myself into it in that sense.
0: And Megan Rapinoe walked the red carpet tonight and was asked what a young version of herself would think of all of this.
5: I knew we were going to be famous. No, I think she would be like, are you serious? This is crazy. It's crazy to me right now. So to be able to even have a life that would warrant doing some sort of film like this is incredible. And I think she would probably look at this and be like, oh, I can do that, or that's me.
0: I love that. Now, movie buffs and stargazers are excited about this year's lineup.
6: It's big. It's bigger than everything I've ever seen, honestly. Coming from Calgary, we don't get stuff like this. So, I mean, it's something for sure.
7: I think it sheds a light on Toronto. And I think that a lot of times Toronto has a negative light on it, just for various reasons, people's own thoughts and opinions. But I think the world of movies brings people together in a very different way, regardless of language, culture, and everything. And being a very multicultural city, it definitely allows people to come together, share that sense of love and passion for something other than something Toronto's known for, those sports and stuff. So it allows a different group of people to show their community and passion for love of movies.
0: And someone with passion is Chris Bumbray. He's a managing editor at JoeBlow.com. He says he's looking forward to the world premiere of I Play Rocky.
8: It's kind of a biopic of Sylvester Stallone and when he was making Rocky, because famously he wrote the screenplay, but nobody actually wanted him to play Rocky, and he refused to sell the screenplay, memorably telling the studio, I play Rocky. So that's going to be one of the big movies this year, I think.
0: An opening night at TIFF also included the world premiere of The Housewife. Now, Naomi Watts was signing autographs outside the Royal Alex on King Street before walking the red carpet. The Housewife's described as a psychological historical drama that depicts the complexities of seeking justice in the long shadow of Nazism. It was filmed in Montreal. That's the hometown of first-time director Ben Sheeran-Ian.
9: This is a great festival because it's always about the movies. It's not just about the glamour and the glitz and celebrity. Well, that's a fun part of it, like opening night should be, but it's always been about... I came here for the first time 25 years ago, and this has always been about the movies.
0: And actor Patrick Dempsey, he isn't in The Housewife, but he was in town working, so he decided to join his friends at the premiere tonight.
10: My colleague is here. Michael and I are working in town, and he invited me to his premiere tonight. And, you know, it's always fun to support filmmakers and actors and to be here in Toronto with its rich history with this festival. It's a very important one for everybody, so it's great.
0: That's he shoots his new series here in Toronto. Now, fans of the Fast and Furious franchise will no doubt be in attendance for the world premiere of Drifter at TIFF this weekend. Sun Kang, an alumnus of the street racing franchise, directs and stars in Drifter, which is described as a character study of a lonesome racetrack custodian with a secret talent for drifting. The car at the center of the movie is Lola, a vintage Toyota AE86 Corolla. Man, I think I had that. Now we caught up with Kang at TIFF.
11: Well, let me show you to Lola first. Yeah. She's actually the star of the film, so she's really happy to be here. But for me, this is a true honor as a filmmaker to be at this film festival. One of my first films also was shown here, Better Luck Tomorrow. So I feel like it's full circle. Now I'm making the transition to directing, to be able to premiere and show the public the film for the first time, truly honored.
0: And in politics, Premier Doug Ford shuffled his cabinet today. The notable changes include moving embattled Minister David Piccinni from Labor to Infrastructure. Piccinni's under investigation by the Integrity Commissioner after the Auditor General raised questions about his handling of the more than $2 billion Skills Development Fund. Now, Ford had defended Piccinni and the success of the DSF program.
12: I changed, I think it was 9 ministers, so it's a combination of moving people around, getting a fresh outlook, a fresh start within new ministries. I put a lot of thought into it, and I think for any premier, myself, in the future or in the past, I think the toughest position they're in is when you have to pick and choose who's going to be in cabinet, and as far as I'm concerned, I have, you know, 79 cabinet ministers.
0: And the shuffle also sees Kinga Surma take over the role of Treasury Board President. The post was left vacant after Caroline Mulroney resigned earlier this year. Surma previously served as Infrastructure Minister. There are 37 people in Ford's cabinet, including 8 associate ministers. Meanwhile, in Toronto's mayoral race, candidate Brad Bradford is being endorsed by longtime Ward 6 councillor James Pasternak.
13: Brad sees and knows the gathering clouds that others ignore, and understands that the City of Toronto needs an urgent and serious course correction. Brad will work with councillors of all political stripes to make smart choices across our great city. Brad is not only the best candidate to manage the government here at the City Hall with professionalism and care, but he will play a transformational role representing the city across our country.
0: Pasternak making the announcement alongside Bradford during a campaign stop at Union Station today. And Bradford says if elected mayor, he would install a police substation at the very busy transit hub.
14: Now, the problem is a mayor who continues to manage your expectations down. City of Toronto owns this building. We own the subway. We own the streets around it. And when the front door of Canada looks like this, that is the standard that the mayor has accepted. None of this is inevitable. Olivia Chow and her supporters on council have chosen to accept this, which means somebody can choose to change it.
0: And as the GTA prepares to head to the polls next month, CP24 is handing the microphone directly to the people running for office. So this is your platform, your audience, and your chance to cut through the noise. And it's called Your 30 Seconds on CP24. So if you're running for mayor in Toronto or any municipality in York, Peel, Halton, or Durham, or if you're running for Toronto City Council, we want to see you. 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Come to the Bell Media Studios at 299 Queen Street West on Thursday, September 17th. Come between 8 a.m. and 6 p.m. and take 30 seconds to tell the GTA who you are, why you're running, and why you deserve their vote. Spaces are limited, so register now at your 30 seconds at CP24.com. And the Ontario Science Centre has just slashed 30 jobs, including its entire science department. Today's cutbacks, they'll eliminate live exhibits, the business development department, and the science department. Now, the old Science Centre near Don Mills in Eglinton was shuttered 2 years ago. The province blamed the abrupt closure on the state of the roof, which engineers deemed unsafe. The Science Centre is currently being housed at the Harbourfront Centre until a permanent home is built at Ontario Place. Science Centre officials expect new positions will open up in the future, but have not given a timeline. And drivers in the GTA, they might want to hold off on filling up your tanks until tomorrow. The price of the pump set to drop by 9 cents a liter, and that's according to Canadians for Affordable Energy President Dan McTague. He says that will see the average price dip to $1.78.9 a liter. However, diesel, that's expected to rise 9 cents tomorrow to a new record of $2.45.9 a liter. McTague says the cost of diesel is expected to continue climbing going forward.
15: We haven't even started the season where diesel starts to make and mount a massive increase, usually 20 to 30 cents as a result of increase in demand, both because farmers are, you know, getting to their crops, the harvest period, as well as the cooler weather, which makes diesel prices go through the roof.
0: And McTague says diesel was less than half the price it is at this time in 2025. It is 10:14, 18 degrees out. This is Toronto's breaking news, CP24, and we'll take a look at Toronto's top stories. That's next.
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0: moviegoers are out for the start of the Toronto International Film Festival. Premier Doug Ford shuffles his PC cabinet at Queen's Park, and we'll have more on the changes just ahead. And police say they've made four arrests in a series of crimes targeting commercial businesses in Durham region. Stay with CP24 for more on these stories. For further details, head to our website, cp24.com, and the CP24 app. Durham police say they have arrested members of an organized criminal network they allege were responsible for a series of crimes that targeted commercial businesses in the region. Excuse me. CTV's Mike Walker reports.
1: This surveillance video shows multiple suspects attempting to break into a jewelry store in Pickering. Unsuccessful, they then use a vehicle that police say was stolen to smash into the storefront and gain entry. Investigators say the suspects are part of an organized crime group responsible for a slew of commercial break-and-enters and vehicle thefts.
2: These were alleged brazen acts committed by a group of young men who showed a complete disregard for the law. Their victims.
1: Durham Regional Police announcing today they've arrested four suspects, including two teenagers, in connection with 36 incidents between June and September. Police say the suspects targeted cannabis dispensaries, pawn shops, and jewelry stores.
3: It's resulting in nearly $1 million in known losses and damages to businesses, vehicle owners, and the community.
1: The investigation, dubbed Project Magenta, was launched after police were able to connect a series of brazen smash-and-grab robberies that included two incidents at a trading car store in Ajax.
3: It's resulting in the theft of approximately $148,000 worth of merchandise.
1: Police allege the suspects would use stolen vehicles while committing the crimes, in several cases crashing the vehicles into the businesses in order to get inside. They have been linked to 15 vehicle thefts. Police say they also stole wallets and other valuables from vehicles. This home security video captured an attempted carjacking. The victim was able to drive away as the suspects approached the vehicle.
4: These are brazen criminals.

0: Found lanes of Highway 115 were blocked for some time for the cleanup. Two people were sent to hospital after a collision in Brampton tonight. Both vehicles sustained front-end damage in the crash at Advance Boulevard and Stills Avenue. Peel paramedics say one person suffered serious injuries and a second person, they were taken to hospital in stable condition. And roads have reopened after a pedestrian was struck by a vehicle at Etobicoke earlier this afternoon. Chopper 24 above the scene near Bourne Kipling. It was shortly after the call came in around 1:15. Police say the woman, believed to be in her 80s, was hit by an SUV. The driver of the SUV did remain on scene and the woman was taken to hospital with serious injuries. Police say a vehicle that crashed on Finch Avenue last weekend, killing the driver and passenger, may have been racing another vehicle at the time, and they're looking for the other driver. Police say a black Audi SUV was speeding on Finch. It was just west of Keele around 4:30 last Saturday morning. That's when it lost control and struck a pole. A 39-year-old man and a 42-year-old man, they were pronounced dead on the scene. Investigators believe the Audi may have been racing another black SUV at the time of the crash. It is 10:21, 18 degrees out. This is Toronto's breaking news, CP24, and we'll take a look at Toronto's top stories. That's next.
1: What do you think they'll be when they grow up?
2: 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I just want Olivia to be ready for whatever career she chooses.
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4: So kids can be ready to tackle any career. 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
6: I lost someone really close to me from cancer. 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
7: Detect early stage cancers and over 500 other diseases with zero radiation. Peace of mind is just a scan away.
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0: Markham and Scarborough set to host a celebration of Asian culture this weekend with the return of Arc World. Now, the event started out as a charity basketball game and developed into this day-long celebration of Asian culture. It's happening this Saturday in Markham at the Hilton, and a charity all-star game happens at night at the Toronto Pan Am Centre in Scarborough. And a new photo exhibit at the AGO from a famed Canadian guitarist is celebrating the music of the 1990s. CTV's Jessica Smith got a look at what's on display.
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10: Together we get to share in this collective memory, but I did know at the time that I was going to wait, and I knew that every decade that I waited, the photos would gain more relevance and interest.
9: Melissa Oftemauer, bass player for the legendary 90s alternative rock bands Hole and the Smashing Pumpkins, is sharing a window into that world with a new photo exhibition.
10: I was studying to be a photographer when I was asked to join the band Hole, so it was a way of me staying true to myself. My original dream was to be a visual artist in a museum, and I only had to wait until I was 54 to do it.
9: Ochtemauer toured the world, capturing more than 10,000 images.
10: And I remember thinking, like, history is happening not just in my rock world, but in the world. It was the last analog decade that we could tell the world was changing, so I was documenting quickly so that I could sort

0: it out later.
1: Just over 200 of those shots are in this collection, bringing together generations of music lovers. And for anyone who remembers being at a show...
0: This is Barrie, Ontario, 1999, the Edge Fest. I want anybody in this front row to find me at the museum or on the internet somehow. You're here.
1: To reminisce and rock out.
2: This exhibition captures some incredible unseen moments of an entire genre and era of music. Melissa Offermeyer's My 90s Rock Photographs will be here at the Art Gallery of Ontario until June of 2027. Jessica Smith, CTV News.
3: Very cool. It is 10:25 and 18 degrees out. This is Toronto's breaking news, CP24, and we'll take a look at Toronto's top stories next.

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10: Oh.
9: Careful. Bill, too. Bill, you mind?
10: No. Can you lift it higher?
9: Sam and Jen trust Intact, too. So does that shipping company. Oh, and whoever owns that skyscraper up there. And to think, that's just one street. Intact Insurance goes the extra mile to protect over 6 million cars, homes, and businesses.

Oscars are out for the start of the Toronto International Film Festival. Premier Doug Ford shuffles his PC cabinet at Queen's Park, and we'll have more on the changes just ahead. Police say they've made four arrests in a series of crimes targeting commercial businesses in Durham region. It's 10:30, 18 degrees out. This is Toronto's breaking news, CP24. I'm Liz West.

0: And the Toronto International Film Festival's 51st edition kicked off today. Tonight's opening gala kicking off with the world premiere of Being Human. And that tells the story of renowned disability rights activist Judy Heumann. In all, the festival will screen 293 movies, 61 of them Canadian. King Street is closed between Spadina and University for Festival Street. That's where fans can enjoy lots of film-related activities. There's food, as well as you might catch a glimpse of some Hollywood A-listers. And speaking of someone who gets to do that all festival long, we're going to go live now to CP24's Gian Lee with the latest. What's happening down there tonight, or right now, G?
1: Either Tiff, yeah, we're here on King Street. As you know, the street is closed off for the next 4 days so that people can roam freely, check out all the different booths, have a great time, catch a film, maybe catch a glimpse of their favorite star. And it was busy. We were on the red carpet at Roy Thompson Hall for the world premiere of Being Human. And that was a jam-packed cast. And right after that, we raced across the street to the Princess of Wales Theatre to speak with actor Sebastian Stan. He stars in Fjord, and it is having its Canadian premiere here at TIFF. And as you know, Sebastian Stan is in the MCU as well. He is crossing over to the DC universe. And so it's really cool that so many of his fans were lined up on King Street outside of the Princess Wales Theatre just to catch a shot of him, maybe do a selfie. And he also did work the crowd. He saw autographed a lot of different things, so it was really cool to see that. But he did have some time to stop and with us and have a chat about his new film Fjord. This is what he had to say.
2: He was wanting to do a film in English for the first time. I had been looking for my first Romanian movie. This story brought us sort of together, and it kind of gave us a little bit of what we all wanted from our mutual work experience. I think it's an important movie. I think it's an uncomfortable movie, and I like that because I want to go towards the things that I don't know enough about. I want to go and ask those questions that feel hard to ask, and I think the movie does that. And it's important to, you know, just stay open to all kinds of different conversations.
1: Yeah, and Sebastian was talking about director Christian Myungu. They've known each other for many, many years, and they were looking for the right project to work together on, and this was that. Christian, the director, did say that, you know, he couldn't think of anybody better for this role in Fjord than Sebastian Stan, and this actually did really well. It was presented at the in Cannes at the film festival there with rave reviews. It even won a prestigious award. And now it is having its Canadian premiere here at TIFF. That screening is still happening as we speak. So it has been jam-packed, and it's only day one of TIFF. Liz, and by the way, I don't think a lot of our viewers know at home that we are standing here outside of the TIFF light box, and there is a beautiful photo of Liz West upstairs in the restaurant here. So whenever you have a chance to come down, please check it out. Liz, it is a gorgeous photo of you. I always admire it every time I come here.
0: Yeah, it's certainly big enough, I will say that. The first time I saw it, yeah. I'm like, oh my. And it's also a great picture of Keanu Reeves. So, you know, I don't want to take all the credit,
1: yes,
0: but thanks for pointing that out. Okay, thank you so much for checking in. We'll talk to you later, G. All right, and Cameron Bailey, he is the CEO of the Toronto International Film Festival, and he spoke to CTV about a new feature of this year's festival. It's called the TIFF Market.
3: So for the past many decades, there's been a lot of business done on the sidelines of our festival. People and companies come here to sell films, to buy films, to begin setting up deals. A few years back, the filmmaker Chloe Zhao met the actor Frances McDormand in Toronto, and they set up the movie Nomadland here, which went on to win the Oscar for Best Picture a few years later. So that business has been happening for a while. When we make it official, we can expand it. We can offer more opportunities to a lot more people and companies. We've got over 1,000 new professionals coming in from all over the world.
0: And the documentary Rapinoe is getting its world premiere at TIFF. The film examines former U.S. soccer star Megan Rapinoe, who won two World Cups and Olympic gold. Rapinoe has drawn attention off the field as she pushed for equal pay between men and women. She is also an advocate for LGBTQ plus rights and social equality. Now, director Rebecca Hunt spoke about her decision to make the film.
4: I felt like it was my destiny, kind of. I felt really like, yeah, I took it very seriously. It wasn't, like I said, it was an honor, and it's something that I did with the utmost intention and care, and I put myself into it in that sense.
0: Megan Rapinoe walked the red carpet tonight and was asked what a young version of herself would think of all of this.
5: I knew we were going to be famous. No, I think she would be like, are you serious? This is crazy. It's crazy to me right now. So to be able to even have a life that would warrant doing some sort of film like this is incredible. And I think she would probably look at this and be like, oh, I can do that, or that's me.
0: And movie buffs and stargazers are very excited about this year's lineup.
6: It's big. It's bigger than everything I've ever seen, honestly. Coming from Calgary, we don't get stuff like this. So, I mean, it's something for sure.
7: I think it sheds a light on Toronto. And I think that a lot of times Toronto has a negative light on it, just for various reasons, people's own thoughts and opinions. But I think the world of movies brings people together in a very different way, regardless of language, culture, and everything. And being a very multicultural city, it definitely allows people to come together, share that sense of love and passion for something other than something Toronto's known for, those sports and stuff. So it allows a different group of people to show their community and passion for love of movies.
0: Chris Bumbray, who's the managing editor of JoeBlow.com, says he's looking forward to the world premiere of I Play Rocky.
8: It's kind of a biopic of Sylvester Stallone and when he was making Rocky, because famously he wrote the screenplay, but nobody actually wanted him to play Rocky, and he refused to sell the screenplay, memorably telling the studio, I play Rocky. So that's going to be one of the big movies this year, I think.
0: Yeah, that's a really interesting one. And opening night at TIFF also included the world premiere of The Housewife. Naomi Watts was signing autographs outside the Royal Alex on King Street before walking the red carpet. The Housewife is described as a psychological historical drama that depicts the complexities of seeking justice in the long shadow of Nazism. It was filmed in Montreal and is the hometown of first-time director Ben Sheeranian.
9: I've never worked with a director who's it was his first feature film before, but Ben, I mean, his vision for the movie and the previous films that he had worked in, some of the short films I'd seen, I mean, he just has tremendous talent. The way he envisioned making this movie was really exciting, and yeah, the crew, we shot the movie in Montreal, as you said, the crew was amazing. You know, people are very passionate about films, and you know, so the community in general, I think, is has a great taste in art, so it's a great place to make movies. Yeah, we loved it.
0: And actor Patrick Dempsey, he isn't in The Housewife, but he's working in town right now, and he joined his pals at the premiere.
10: My colleague is here. Michael and I are working in town, and he invited me to his premiere tonight. And, you know, it's always fun to support filmmakers and actors, and to be here in Toronto with its rich history with this festival. It's a very important one for everybody, so it's great.
0: And fans of the Fast and Furious franchise, they'll no doubt be in attendance for the world premiere of Drifter at TIFF this weekend. Sung Kang, an alumnus of the street racing franchise, directs and stars in Drifter. Now, it's described as a character study of a lonesome racetrack custodian with a secret talent for drifting. The car at the center of the movie, well, that's Lola, a vintage Toyota AE86 Corolla. And we caught up with Kang at TIFF.
11: This movie was made by the car community for the car community. So to be able to bring it back to Toronto and to be able to share this movie with the city and the car community, again, truly honored.
0: And turning to politics, Premier Doug Ford shuffled his cabinet today. The notable changes include moving embattled Minister David Piccinni from Labor to Infrastructure. Piccinni's under investigation by the Integrity Commissioner after the Auditor General raised questions about his handling of the more than $2 billion Skills Development Fund. Now, Ford has defended Piccinni and the success of the SDF program.
12: I changed, I think it was 9 ministers, so it's a combination of moving people around, getting a fresh outlook, a fresh start within new ministries. I put a lot of thought into it, and I think for any premier, myself, in the future or in the past, I think the toughest position they're in is when you have to pick and choose who's going to be in cabinet, and as far as I'm concerned, I have, you know, 79 cabinet ministers.
13: We've seen that the government has done a very good job of playing the shell game. There seems to be no punishment for wrongdoing when a Ford cabinet minister does something extremely egregious, mismanages public dollars. They simply get moved around to another cabinet post, so they are rewarded every single time. There is no official punishment. So we're stuck with bad actors all around the cabinet table.
0: And the shuffle also sees Kinga Surma take over the role of Treasury Board President. The post was left vacant after Caroline Mulroney resigned earlier this year. Surma previously served as Infrastructure Minister. Now there's 37 people in Ford's cabinet, including 8 associate ministers. Meanwhile, in Toronto's mayoral race, candidate Brad Bradford is being endorsed by longtime Ward 6 councillor James Pasternak.
14: Brad sees and knows the gathering clouds that others ignore, and understands that the City of Toronto needs an urgent and serious course correction. Brad will work with councillors of all political stripes to make smart choices across our great city. Brad is not only the best candidate to manage the government here at the City Hall with professionalism and care, but he will play a transformational role representing the city across our country.
0: And Pasternak making the announcement alongside Bradford during a campaign stop at Union Station today. Now, Bradford says if elected mayor, he would install a police substation at the busy transit hub.
15: The problem is a mayor who continues to manage your expectations down. City of Toronto owns this building. We own the subway. We own the streets around it. And when the front door of Canada looks like this, that is the standard that the mayor has accepted. None of this is inevitable. Olivia Chow and her supporters on council have chosen to accept this, which means somebody can choose to change it.
0: And the Ontario Science Centre has slashed 30 jobs, including its entire science department. Today's cutbacks will eliminate live exhibits, the business development department, and the science department. The old science center near Don Mills in Eglinton was shuttered 2 years ago. The province blamed the abrupt closure on the state of the roof, which engineers deemed unsafe. The science center is currently being housed at the Harbourfront Center until a permanent home is built at Ontario Place. Science center officials expect new positions will open up in the future, but have not given a timeline. And drivers in the GTA may want to hold off on filling up their tanks until tomorrow. The price of the pump set to drop by 9 cents a liter. That's according to Canadians for Affordable Energy President Dan McTagg. He says that will see the average price dip to $1.78.9 a liter. And some folks have dropped their prices already. However, diesel is expected to rise 9 cents tomorrow to a new record of $2.45.9 a liter. McTagg says the cost of diesel is expected to continue climbing going forward.
16: We haven't even started the season where diesel starts to make and mount a massive increase, usually 20 to 30 cents as a result of increase in demand, both because farmers are, you know, getting to their crops, the harvest period, as well as the cooler weather, which makes diesel prices go through the roof.
0: And McTagg says diesel was less than half the price it is now at this time in 2025. It is 10:45, 18 degrees out. This is Toronto's breaking news, CP24. We'll take a look at Toronto's top stories. That's next.
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0: Toronto. I'm Teddy Wilson.
1: And I'm Nicole Cervina. So welcome to Things to Know TO.
0: Welcome indeed. So each week our show shines a spotlight on some of the awesome businesses, services, initiatives, and events right here in our fantastic GTA community.
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0: Well said. So join us every Saturday on Things to Know TO.
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2: I started out wanting to be a software engineer, maybe an electrician, and I saw this opportunity and I jumped right on it. There was government-funded support, gave me all the skills and training that I needed to get going in my career. Once I got into this field, I got the financial independence that I was looking for. At a hospital, when you're the guy who's pulling those cables to make sure that someone's grandmother is going to be here tomorrow, can it get any better? I was made to make.

0: Moviegoers are out for the start of the Toronto International Film Festival. Premier Doug Ford shuffles his PC cabinet at Queen's Park, and we'll have more on the changes just ahead. And police say they've made four arrests in a series of crimes targeting commercial businesses in Durham region. And stay with CP24 for more on these stories. For further details, head to our website, cp24.com, and the CP24 app. Durham police say they've arrested members of an organized criminal network they allege were responsible for a series of crimes that targeted commercial businesses in the region. And CTV's Mike Walker has the details of the probe dubbed Project Magenta.
1: This surveillance video shows multiple suspects attempting to break into a jewelry store in Pickering. Unsuccessful, they then use a vehicle that police say was stolen to smash into the storefront and gain entry. Investigators say the suspects are part of an organized crime group responsible for a slew of commercial break-and-enters and vehicle thefts.
2: These were alleged brazen acts committed by a group of young men who showed a complete disregard for the law. Their victims.
1: Durham Regional Police announcing today they've arrested four suspects, including two teenagers, in connection with 36 incidents between June and September. Police say the suspects targeted cannabis dispensaries, pawn shops, and jewelry stores.
3: It's resulting in nearly $1 million in known losses and damages to businesses, vehicle owners, and the community.
1: The investigation, dubbed Project Magenta, was launched after police were able to connect a series of brazen smash and grab robberies that included two incidents at a trading car store in Ajax.
3: It's resulting in the theft of approximately $148,000 worth of merchandise.
1: Police allege the suspects would use stolen vehicles while committing the crimes, in several cases crashing the vehicles into the businesses in order to get inside. They have been linked to 15 vehicle thefts. Police say they also stole wallets and other valuables from vehicles. This home security video captured an attempted carjacking. The victim was able to drive away as the suspects approached the vehicle.
4: These are brazen criminals. Whether or not there's a hierarchy is all subject to the investigation.
1: The four suspects, including two 18-year-old men from Pickering and Toronto, plus a 15-year-old and a 16-year-old, are facing a combined 229 charges.
3: We're holding our offenders accountable. No matter their age, it is concerning their youth.
1: Police anticipate more charges will be laid. Right now, investigators are reviewing other incidents that they believe may be connected to this group. Mike Walker, CTV News, Whitby.
0: Provincial police are investigating a serious crash in Clarington. This happened on the northbound Highway 115, just north of the split to 35. Police say there was an initial collision and then a vehicle fire, but no one was injured. Northbound lanes of Highway 115 were blocked for some time for the cleanup. And two people were sent to hospital after a collision in Brampton tonight. Both vehicles sustained front-end damage at the crash at Advance Boulevard and Steeles Avenue. Peel paramedics say one person suffered serious injuries and a second person was taken to hospital in stable condition. And police say a vehicle that crashed on Finch Avenue last weekend, killing the driver and passenger, may have been racing another vehicle at the time, and they're looking for the other driver. Now, police say a black Audi SUV was speeding on Finch. It was just west of Keele around 4:30 last Saturday morning, and that's when it lost control and struck a pole. A 39-year-old man and a 42-year-old man, they were pronounced dead on scene. Investigators believe the Audi may have been racing another black SUV at the time of the crash. This is Toronto's breaking news, CP24. We'll have a look at Toronto's top stories. That's next.
5: Canadians are nice. 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But at Betano, our players sure are. 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
6: And that's Legend of Chuck. 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

0: No one wants to be treated like a number. At Meridian, you're not a number. You're a member. Because around here, banking is different.
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3: Sometimes she's an ugly old witch. 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
5: A new season of Saturday Night Live returns this month and will feature an NBA champion as host. 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Now, the show's Halloween episode this year will be hosted by Indy Neverett, and she is the breakout star from the thriller Obsession and stars in the upcoming X-Men film. 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And Markham and Scarborough, they're set to host a celebration of Asian culture this weekend with the return of Arc World. The event started out as a charity basketball game, then developed into this day-long celebration of Asian culture. It's happening this Saturday in Markham at the Hilton, and a charity all-star game happens at night at the Toronto Pan Am Centre in Scarborough. And a new photo exhibit at the AGO from a famed Canadian guitarist celebrating the music scene of the 1990s. CTV's Jessica Smith got a look at what's on display.
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7: Together we get to share in this collective memory. But I did know at the time that I was going to wait, and I knew that every decade that I waited, the photos would gain more relevance and interest.
6: Melissa Oftemauer, bass player for the legendary 90s alternative rock bands Hole and the Smashing Pumpkins, is sharing a window into that world with a new photo exhibition.
7: I was studying to be a photographer when I was asked to join the band Hole, so it was a way of me staying true to myself. My original dream was to be a visual artist in a museum, and I only had to wait until I was 54 to do it.
6: Oftemauer toured the world, capturing more than 10,000 images.
7: And I remember thinking, like, history is happening not just in my rock world, but in the world. It was the last analog decade that we could tell the world was changing, so I was documenting quickly so that I could sort it out later.
6: Just over 200 of those shots are in this collection, bringing together generations of music lovers. And for anyone who remembers being at a show...
7: This is Barrie, Ontario, 1999, the Edge Fest. I want anybody in this front row to find me at the museum or on the internet somehow. You're here.
6: To reminisce and rock out.
8: This exhibition captures some incredible unseen moments of an entire genre and era of music. Melissa Oftemauer's My 90s Rock Photographs will be here at the Art Gallery of Ontario until June of 2027. Jessica Smith, CTV News.
5: 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CP24, we'll take a look at Toronto's top stories. 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

moviegoers are out for the start of the Toronto International Film Festival. Premier Doug Ford shuffles his PC cabinet at Queen's Park, and we'll have more on the changes just ahead. And police say they've made 4 arrests in a series of crimes targeting commercial businesses in Durham region. This is Toronto's Breaking News, CP24, and I'm Liz West.

0: Now, the Toronto International Film Festival's 51st edition kicks off today. Tonight's opening gala started with the premiere of Being Human, and that tells the story of renowned disability rights activist Judy Heumann. In all, the festival will screen 293 films. 61 of them are Canadian. King Street is closed between Spadina and University for Festival Street. That's where fans can enjoy lots of film-related activities, maybe even catch a glimpse of their favorite Hollywood A-lister. And Cameron Bailey is the CEO of the Toronto International Film Festival. He spoke to CTV about a new feature of this year's festival, the TIFF Market.
1: So for the past many decades, there's been a lot of business done on the sidelines of our festival. People and companies come here to sell films, to buy films, to begin setting up deals. A few years back, the filmmaker Chloe Zhao met the actor Frances McDormand in Toronto, and they set up the movie Nomadland here, which went on to win the Oscar for Best Picture a few years later. So that business has been happening for a while. When we make it official, we can expand it. We can offer more opportunities to a lot more people and companies. We've got over 1,000 new professionals coming in from all over the world.
0: Now, the documentary Rapinoe is getting its world premiere at TIFF. The film examines former U.S. soccer star Megan Rapinoe, who won two World Cups and Olympic gold. Rapinoe has drawn the attention off the field as she pushed for equal pay between men and women. She's also an advocate for the LGBTQ plus rights and social equity. Now, director Rebecca Hunt spoke about her decision to make the film.
2: I felt like it was my destiny, kind of. I felt really like, yeah, I took it very seriously. It wasn't, like I said, it was an honor, and it's something that I did with the utmost intention and care, and I put myself into it in that sense.
0: And Megan Rapinoe walked the red carpet tonight. She was asked what a young version of herself would think of all of this.
3: I knew we were going to be famous. No, I think she would be like, are you serious? This is crazy. It's crazy to me right now. So to be able to even have a life that would warrant doing some sort of film like this is incredible. And I think she would probably look at this and be like, oh, I can do that, or that's me.
0: Fjord also screened during the opening night at TIFF. The gripping high-stakes courtroom drama is driven by a profound moral dilemma and won the prestigious Palme d'Or Award at the Cannes Film Festival. It stars Sebastian Stan.
4: He was wanting to do a film in English for the first time. I had been looking for my first Romanian movie. This story brought us sort of together, and it kind of gave us a little bit of what we all wanted from our mutual work experience. I think it's an important movie. I think it's an uncomfortable movie, and I like that because I want to go towards the things that I don't know enough about. I want to go and ask those questions that feel hard to ask, and I think the movie does that. And it's important to, you know, just stay open to all kinds of different conversations.
0: And movie buffs and stargazers are pretty excited about this year's lineup.
5: The community at TIFF is better than no other film festival. I've been to the film festival Cannes in France before, and the people there, they're not willing to speak, they're rude, they're in a rush, they don't want to be bothered. But the people here is where the true community of the, of I think Canada just shows. You know, the Toronto Film Festival is the most opening and friendly film festival I've ever been to.
6: Many.
7: Yeah.
6: I went to the very beginning, the very first one, and I've been here every year.
7: Okay, so how would you describe the Toronto International Film Festival, especially over the years, how much it's grown?
6: Well, it's grown. I like the people. And everyday people is my favorite. I employed a lot of people over the years. It was wonderful.
8: Club Kid, okay. Atonement. There's two more. I actually can't remember.
7: Okay, so you planned ahead for this, obviously. Yeah, yeah. What is it about TIFF that you enjoy the most?
8: I love being in the city. Well, I am from the city, but I just love seeing movies that might not make the theater. That's pretty cool.
0: Agreed. Now, Chris Bumbray, he's the managing editor of JoeBlow.com, and he says he's looking forward to the world premiere of I Play Rocky.
9: it's kind of a biopic of Sylvester Stallone and when he was making Rocky, because famously he wrote the screenplay, but nobody actually wanted him to play Rocky, and he refused to sell the screenplay, memorably telling the studio, "I play Rocky." So that's going to be one of the big movies this year, I think.
0: Such an interesting story. Now, opening night at TIFF also included the world premiere of The Housewife. And Naomi Watts, who's in it, she was signing autographs outside the Royal Alex on King Street before walking the red carpet. The Housewife's described as a psychological historical drama, and it depicts the complexities of seeking justice in the long shadow of Nazism. It was filmed in Montreal, and that's the hometown of first-time director Ben Sheeran-Nien.
10: I've never worked with a director who's it was his first feature film before, but Ben, I mean, his vision for the movie and the previous films that he had worked in, some of the short films I'd seen, I mean, he just has tremendous talent. The way he envisioned making this movie was really exciting, and yeah, the crew, we shot the movie in Montreal, as you said, the crew was amazing. You know, people are very passionate about films, and you know, so the community in general, I think, is has a great taste in art, so it's a great place to make movies. Yeah, we loved it.
0: And actor Patrick Dempsey's not in The Housewife, but you know, he's working in town and he joined his pals at the premiere.
11: My colleague is here. Michael and I are working in town, and he invited me to his premiere tonight. And, you know, it's always fun to support filmmakers and actors and to be here in Toronto with its rich history with this festival. It's a very important one for everybody, so it's great.
0: Fans of the Fast and Furious franchise, well, they'll no doubt be in attendance for the world premiere of Drifter at TIFF this weekend. Sung Kang is an alumnus of the street racing franchise, directs and stars in Drifter, and that's described as a character study of a lonesome racetrack custodian with a secret talent for drifting. The car at the center of the movie, that is Lola, a vintage Toyota AE86 Corolla. And we caught up with Kang at TIFF.
12: Well, I made sure to see Lola first. She's actually the star of the film, so she's really happy to be here. But for me, this is a true honor as a filmmaker to be at this film festival. One of my first films also was shown here, Better Luck Tomorrow, so I feel like it's full circle. Now I'm making the transition to directing, to be able to premiere and show the public the film for the first time, truly honored.
0: And this is Toronto's breaking news. CP24 will take a look at Toronto's top stories. That's next.
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0: Moviegoers out enjoying the start of the Toronto International Film Festival. And Premier Doug Ford shuffles his PC cabinet at Queen's Park. We'll have more on those changes just ahead. And police say they've made four arrests in a series of crimes targeting commercial businesses in Durham region. Just stay with CP24 for more on these stories. For further details, head to our website, cp24.com, and the CP24 app. And turning to politics, Premier Doug Ford, he shuffled his cabinet today. The notable changes include moving embattled Minister David Piccini from Labour to Infrastructure. Piccini's under investigation by the Integrity Commissioner. This after the Auditor General raised questions about his handling of the more than $2 billion Skills Development Fund. Ford has defended Piccini and the success of the SDF program.
1: I changed, I think it was 9 ministers, so it's a combination of moving people around, getting a fresh outlook, a fresh start within new ministries. I put a lot of thought into it, and I think for any premier, myself, in the future or in the past, I think the toughest position they're in is when you have to pick and choose who's going to be in cabinet, and as far as I'm concerned, I have, you know, 79 cabinet ministers.
2: I think the thing that's standing out to us is that no reining in on spending in cabinet at all. We're dealing with affordability crisis. We're dealing with the war on tariffs south of the border. So no concerted effort there to rein in any dollars. I can see that Mr. Piccini is still a minister, just being shuffled from labor to infrastructure. And that, so that's how you reward a minister who is under investigation by the Integrity Commissioner.
0: Now, the shuffle also sees Kinga Surma take over the role of Treasury Board President. The post was left vacant after Caroline Mulroney resigned earlier this year. Surma previously served as Infrastructure Minister, and there are 37 people in Ford's cabinet, including 8 associate ministers. Meanwhile, in Toronto's mayoral race, candidate Brad Bradford, he's being endorsed by a longtime councillor, Ward 6 councillor James Pasternak.
3: Brad sees and knows the gathering clouds that others ignore, and understands that the City of Toronto needs an urgent and serious course correction. Brad will work with councillors of all political stripes to make smart choices across our great city. Brad is not only the best candidate to manage the government here at the City Hall with professionalism and care, but he will play a transformational role representing the city across our country.
0: Now, Pasternak making the announcement alongside Bradford during a campaign stop at Union Station today. Bradford says if elected mayor, he would install a police substation at the busy transit hub.
4: The problem is a mayor who continues to manage your expectations down. City of Toronto owns this building. We own the subway. We own the streets around it. And when the front door of Canada looks like this, that is the standard that the mayor has accepted. None of this is inevitable. Olivia Chow and her supporters on council have chosen to accept this, which means somebody can choose to change it.
0: Now, the Ontario Science Centre has slashed 30 jobs, including its entire science department. Today's cutbacks will eliminate live exhibits, the business development department, and the science department. The old science centre near Don Mills in Eglinton was shuttered 2 years ago. The province blamed the abrupt closure on the state of the roof, which engineers deemed unsafe. The science centre is currently being housed at the Harbourfront Centre. That's until a permanent home is built at Ontario Place. Science centre officials expect a new positions will open up in the future, but have not given a timeline. And drivers in the GTA may want to hold off on filling up your tanks until tomorrow. The price of the pumps set to drop by 9 cents a litre. And that's according to Canadians for Affordable Energy President Dan McTagg. He says that will see the average price dip to $1.78.9 a litre. However, diesel, that's expected to rise 9 cents tomorrow to a new record of $2.45.9 a litre. McTagg says that the cost of diesel, well, that's expected to continue climb going forward.
5: We haven't even started the season where diesel starts to make and mount a massive increase, usually 20 to 30 cents as a result of increase in demand, both because farmers are, you know, getting to their crops, the harvest period, as well as the cooler weather, which makes diesel prices go through the roof.
0: And McTagg says diesel was less than half the price it is now at this time in 2025. And this is Toronto's breaking news, CP24, and we'll take a look at Toronto's top stories. That's next.
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1: Hello? 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
7: Every assist, every stop, every did you see that moment?

0: And Durham police say they've arrested members of an organized criminal network they allege were responsible for a series of crimes that targeted commercial businesses in the region. CTV's Mike Walker has the details of the probe dubbed Project Magenta.
1: This surveillance video shows multiple suspects attempting to break into a jewelry store in Pickering. Unsuccessful, they then use a vehicle that police say was stolen to smash into the storefront and gain entry. Investigators say the suspects are part of an organized crime group responsible for a slew of commercial break-and-enters and vehicle thefts.
2: These were alleged brazen acts committed by a group of young men who showed a complete disregard for the law. Their victims.
1: Durham Regional Police announcing today they've arrested four suspects, including two teenagers, in connection with 36 incidents between June and September. Police say the suspects targeted cannabis dispensaries, pawn shops, and jewelry stores.
3: It's resulting in nearly $1 million in known losses and damages to businesses, vehicle owners, in the community.
1: The investigation dubbed Project Magenta was launched after police were able to connect a series of brazen smash and grab robberies that included two incidents at a trading car store in Ajax.
3: It's resulting in the theft of approximately $148,000 worth of merchandise.
1: Police alleged the suspects would use stolen vehicles while committing the crimes, in several cases crashing the vehicles into the businesses in order to get inside. They have been linked to 15 vehicle thefts. Police say they also stole wallets and other valuables from vehicles. This home security video captured an attempted carjacking. The victim was able to drive away as the suspects approached the vehicle.
4: These are brazen criminals. Whether or not there's a hierarchy is all subject to the investigation.
1: The four suspects, including two 18-year-old men from Pickering and Toronto, plus a 15-year-old and a 16-year-old, are facing a combined 229 charges.
3: We're holding our offenders accountable. No matter their age, it is concerning their youth.
1: Police anticipate more charges will be laid. Right now, investigators are reviewing other incidents that they believe may be connected to this group. Mike Walker, CTV News, Whitby.
0: And provincial police investigating a serious crash in Clarington. This happened on the northbound Highway 115, just north of the split to 35. Police say there was an initial collision, but then a vehicle fire, but no one was injured. Northbound.

0: The Audi may have been racing another black SUV at the time of the crash. This is Toronto's breaking news, CP24. More of Toronto's top stories, that's next.
1: Dr. Larson was in a car accident. She has no recollection of the last 8 years.
2: I used to run this department, and now I'm an intern. I don't know who I am.
3: Sniffling, sneezing, coughing, and a fever. 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
3: Sweet dreams to both of us.
4: The nighttime sniffling, sneezing, coughing, aching, stuffy head, fever, so you can sleep medicine.
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5: 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Now, the show's Halloween episode this year will be hosted by Indy Neverett, and she is the breakout star from the thriller Obsession and stars in the upcoming X-Men film. 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And Markham and Scarborough, they're set to host a celebration of Asian culture this weekend with the return of Arc World. The event started out as a charity basketball game, then developed into this day-long celebration of Asian culture. It's happening this Saturday in Markham at the Hilton, and a charity all-star game happens at night at the Toronto Pan Am Centre in Scarborough. And a new photo exhibit at the AGO from a famed Canadian guitarist celebrating the music scene of the 1990s. CTV's Jessica Smith got a look at what's on display.
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7: Together we get to share in this collective memory. But I did know at the time that I was going to wait, and I knew that every decade that I waited, the photos would gain more relevance and interest.
6: Melissa Oftemauer, bass player for the legendary 90s alternative rock bands Hole and the Smashing Pumpkins, is sharing a window into that world with a new photo exhibition.
7: I was studying to be a photographer when I was asked to join the band Hole, so it was a way of me staying true to myself. My original dream was to be a visual artist in a museum, and I only had to wait until I was 54 to do it.
6: Oftemauer toured the world, capturing more than 10,000 images.
7: And I remember thinking, like, history is happening not just in my rock world, but in the world. It was the last analog decade that we could tell the world was changing, so I was documenting quickly so that I could sort it out later.
6: Just over 200 of those shots are in this collection, bringing together generations of music lovers. And for anyone who remembers being at a show,
7: this is Barrie, Ontario, 1999, the Edge Fest. I want anybody in this front row to find me at the museum or on the internet somehow. You're here.
6: To reminisce and rock out.
8: This exhibition captures some incredible unseen moments of an entire genre and era of music. Melissa Oftemauer's My 90s Rock Photographs will be here at the Art Gallery of Ontario until June of 2027. Jessica Smith, CTV News.
5: She is pretty cool. This is Toronto's breaking news. CP24 will take a look at Toronto's top stories. That's next.

0: Treasure Hill.
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11: Baba Yaga.
12: Prime Minister Mark Carney met with Ukrainian President Volodymyr Zelensky in Alberta today, signing a 100-year agreement. Here's CTV's Judy Trin on what they discussed and next steps.
13: Prime Minister Carney and President Zelensky.
14: The signatures of a prime minister and a president declaring a 100-year partnership between Canada and Ukraine. It's a commitment to creating a strategic partnership that will lead to more cooperation in defense and security and in critical minerals.
15: Canadians understand in our bones the importance of your struggle. There's no qualification to our commitment because your cause, freedom, democracy, sovereignty, is our cause.
14: As winter approaches, Ukraine is facing a shortage of aerial defense. Russia has increased its bombardment of civilian infrastructure like shopping malls and power plants. And Volodymyr Zelensky is seeking more missiles and drones from his allies.
16: They are absolutely barbaric people. They attack us 24/7. And that's why we need a new tactics of defending us.
14: Canada has also signed an agreement to scale up drone production with Ukraine. Right now, Canada only produces thousands of drones. The goal is to get to millions. Zelensky is also speaking to cabinet members in Banff as the government prepares its plan to fight an economic war with the U.S. The prime minister says there's much Canada can learn from Ukraine.
15: Supporting each other, working together, being focused on what you can control, and working with, developing and working with reliable allies.
14: Zelensky will meet with U.S. President Donald Trump later this month to discuss measures to restart peace negotiations. In the meantime, the Ukrainian leader is trying to shore up defenses.
16: We don't have any kind of alternative. We need to end this war. Otherwise, we will not survive.
14: When asked what realistic impact Canada can have on facilitating peace in Ukraine, given the trade war with the U.S., the Prime Minister responded that Canada can compartmentalize, that he's spoken to Donald Trump about the new agreements Canada has signed with Ukraine. Judy Trin, CTV News, Calgary.
12: Prime Minister Mark Carney says Canada is ready to strike a deal with the U.S., but as the trade war continues, Canadian companies are feeling the impact of tariffs, counter-tariffs, and soon product bans. CTV's Abigail Beeman reports.

0: Ontario appliance salesman puts a musical spin on a sales killer. Canadian counter tariffs made this Wisconsin-made washer $540 more expensive overnight.
1: They're a pillar of our business. One of my most important brands is the Speed Queen Hibsch brand, and it is definitely going to slow the sales.
0: While Canadian wineries, brewers, and distillers already dealing with a new 50% Trump tariff now brace for the upcoming American-imposed booze ban, some are sending extra stock south now.
2: That gives us another 4 or 6 weeks, and hopefully we can have some negotiations.
3: We believe there's a mutually beneficial deal for Canada and the United States, and our team, myself, are ready. I speak regularly to the president, President Trump. I've spoken in the recent days.
0: Ontario's premier said his original booze ban isn't to blame for the new one.
4: No, I don't think so. It wasn't just us two. There was other provinces across the country. I think President Trump gets his knickers in a knot when it comes to alcohol, even though it's a very small percentage of the overall tariffs. But we have to fight back.
5: We need to get back to tariff-free trade in both directions.
0: While the Conservative leader took a Team Canada approach on his trip to New York.
5: My mission here is to fight for my country, not to score political points domestically. Politics ends at the border.
0: Polyev said he wouldn't attack the prime minister on foreign soil, saying Canada must leverage its single greatest asset in the U.S., its friendship with American people. Abigail Beeman, CTV News, Ottawa.
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6: A new photo exhibit at the Art Gallery of Ontario is a nod to the music scene of the 1990s by a famed Canadian musician. 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
8: Together we get to share in this collective memory. But I did know at the time that I was going to wait, and I knew that every decade that I waited, the photos would gain more relevance and interest.
7: Melissa Oftemauer, bass player for the legendary 90s alternative rock bands Hole and the Smashing Pumpkins, is sharing a window into that world with a new photo exhibition.
8: I was studying to be a photographer when I was asked to join the band Hole, so it was a way of me staying true to myself. My original dream was to be a visual artist in a museum, and I only had to wait until I was 54 to do it.
7: Oftemauer toured the world, capturing more than 10,000 images.
8: And I remember thinking, like, history is happening not just in my rock world, but in the world. It was the last analog decade that we could tell the world was changing, so I was documenting quickly so that I could sort it out later.
7: Just over 200 of those shots are in this collection, bringing together generations of music lovers. And for anyone who remembers being at a show,
8: this is Barrie, Ontario, 1999, the Edge Fest. I want anybody in this front row to find me at the museum or on the internet somehow. You're here.
7: To reminisce and rock out.
9: This exhibition captures some incredible unseen moments of an entire genre and era of music. Melissa Oftemauer's My 90s Rock Photographs will be here at the Art Gallery of Ontario until June of 2027. Jessica Smith, CTV News.
6: And that is it for our report this evening. 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From Lindsay Morrison and all of us here at CTV News, have a wonderful night. I'm CJ Nelson. We'll see you tomorrow.

The opinions expressed on this show are solely those of the participants and do not reflect the opinion or policy of CP24. CP24 does not endorse or represent any product featured or discussed on this program.

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1: Hello there, my friends. 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Welcome to Hot Property. We're the interactive real estate show right here on CP24, and I'm that guy, Teddy Wilson. Very glad you're with us. Got a lot to discuss on this episode, and we're going to take your viewer questions in just a little bit. And as always, we love getting those from you. 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We'll get to a few of those in just a little bit. And here to break down this week's topics, they're good topics, and your awesome questions, Al Sinclair from RE/MAX Hallmark Realty, Nuno Mano of Monster Mortgage, and Lindsay Scanlon from Tribute Communities. Welcome.
2: Hey, Teddy.
3: Hey, Teddy.
1: We're like a cool real estate band.
2: Oh, yeah.
1: Who's the singer? We'll figure that out in the break. Yeah. Okay, so we're going to get right to this first topic. We're going to talk about fall. We're still several days away from the official start of autumn, so don't worry, there's a couple weeks of summer left. But hey, as we get deeper into September, maybe you got kids, they're going back to school, you're noticing, like in that footage, leaves starting to change or fall from the trees. And for those who of us are interested in real estate, it's time to start thinking about the fall market, because here in Canada and the GTA, every season provides unique upsides, downsides, benefits, and challenges, whether you're listing a home or shopping for one. But what about autumn in particular? Whether you're a prospective buyer or a seller or just interested in real estate, think of this as your hot property fall market guide. Al, I want to start with you.
2: Yep.
1: Obviously, you know, August, a lot of folks are up at the cottage, maybe not be thinking about the market. September, do we start to see a flood of buyers and sellers back? And like, what advice do you have for operating in a fall market?
2: The weird thing is, you tend to see a flood of real estate agents back.
1: Okay.
2: And besides professional hockey players and professional basketball players, real estate agents take the summer off. And I mean, I can't afford to, and none of my agents do.
1: Okay.
2: But a lot of them do. So they get back, and I guess their clients are now calling them. That picks up the market. But we used to have spring, summer, you know, markets. Now the fall market is just an extension of the summer. The summer is actually usually pretty good the last, you know, 5 years, maybe not the last 2 years, but it's been an extension of the summer into the fall. So there really isn't a big difference between the summer market and the fall market.
1: Yeah.
2: However, you will see, because agents are back into it, now their clients are saying, okay, we can go out and start looking at some houses.
1: Well, yeah.
2: We will see a lot more buyers out there now because the agents are back to work. And you will see more properties on the market because it's the fall market and they didn't want to list in the summer, which I can understand that.
1: Yeah.
2: We didn't have a great summer for sales. It got better and better and better, but there's still a lot of inventory out there. So that, combined with the new inventory that's going to come out in September after the kids start school, you're going to see a pretty good selection. And you're going to, like I said, you're going to see more buyers because the agents are back to work. So it should be a good combination.
1: Good time to show a home?
2: Unbelievable. Great.
1: Yeah.
2: And you know, for showing a home in the fall, just make sure you're doing the leaves every day.
1: Right.
2: Every day. You want, if your property looks better than the other ones, that's a big plus. And that's something you can't control inexpensively.
1: Right. Yeah, you can do that. Awesome. Lindsay, what about you? What do you think of like the fall market, especially in the new home world? Any advice for buyers or sellers out there?
4: Fall is always a good time for us as well. We find that people come back from vacations, as Al said, and they're ready to get serious and start looking at homes. With new homes, it's a little bit different when you're buying pre-construction because the closing dates are so far out. I find a lot of people are trying to time the closing for fall so that they're moving before kids get into school.
1: Right.
4: But so it's a great time to buy. We always see a bump in the fall. We're excited for this fall. We've seen sales pick up over the last few weeks, and it is a great time to buy new. I mean, you've got great prices right now. You can buy, you have lots of time during the construction process to save more money and still take advantage of that HST rebate because it won't be around forever.
1: Yeah. And Nuno, I mean, I imagine mortgages don't change specific to the individual season, except for Bank of Canada kind of cycles, raises and holds and decreases. But what do you notice about the fall market in particular, like from your perspective?
3: As people get back into it, obviously a lot of people tend to take August off because of kids going back to school.
1: Yeah.
3: You know, it's a good time to kind of reset, see where your affordability is at, you know, do a pre-approval and see where you are financially. You know, the fall, the spring, there's always a good time to buy. There's always a market that's available, but there's no such thing as a perfect market.
1: Right.
3: You know, it's always about trying to find out what your affordability is to find out, you know, make sure you can find the perfect opportunity that's out there.
1: Yeah.
3: So being ready, especially during the fall, winter, there's always properties that come up that are like gems that you can always try and go after. So try and get yourself pre-approved, lock in a rate, make sure you're ready.
1: Lindsay mentioned, you know, kids getting back to school and everything in September kind of being a target month. On the flip side, you notice people, like whether buyers or sellers, who want to wrap up their deals before the first snowfall? Like, is that a thing? I imagine, especially, for example, folks with pools.
2: People that list and sell. I listed one this morning in Etobicoke, and the gentleman said, Al, I don't want to be moving in the snow.
1: Right.
2: So let's get it out now. We want to be closed. I think this is going to be a pretty mild winter. I'm not a weatherman, but it looks like it's going to be pretty mild. So may not be a problem this year.
1: Yeah.
2: But we had to get his closing before probably December the 10th. So, because people don't want to move in the snow, and
1: right.
2: I don't blame them.
1: Yeah, yeah, I don't blame them either, right?
4: Yep.
1: We're going to talk more about weather in the next segment. We're going to talk about weatherproofing homes. That was an unintentional
2: nice.
1: Pivot. There you go.
2: Nice.
1: Thanks for that, Al.
2: Wow.
1: And Al, we're going to talk about two great properties you have that you want to highlight this evening. We're starting off at 72 Tams Drive. This
2: yeah.
1: is in Ajax. Right?
2: Yeah, this is a beauty. This is in Christina Crombie's listing on my team, great uh-huh. agent. And she's got this out at $759.9, great price. We are not going to hold back offers on this one, so you can make an offer tonight. Give me a call. I'll give you a shout. And this is a three-bedroom plus a bedroom in the basement, finished basement. It's over 2,000 square feet. And this is in the Salem Road and Kingston Road area of Ajax. Very, very easy to get to the 401 from there. And this area's got some great stores and cafes nearby.
1: Oh.
2: Totally renovated. This place is totally renovated. The finished lower level basement, it's got a private bedroom, office, and a three-piece bath. And it's got a great recreation area as well. And a lot of parking in this one. It's got a garage, but it's also got parking for three more cars. So there's lots. It's a 156-foot deep lot. So
1: yeah, nice lot.
2: You're a bit of a country squire in this one, and it's a beauty. So give us a call, and we'll get you through.
1: I'd like to be a country squire. That sounds quite nice. Your second property tonight, we're going to 60 Via Rosedale Way, unit 316. This is in Brampton, right, Al?
2: Yeah, this is in beautiful Brampton. It's Sandringham and the 410. And, of course, Janet Sinclair, she owns that development. She has sold pretty much everything in there.
1: Ooh.
2: So this is her listing. It's out at 465. And you've seen our commercials with Rosedale. It's an adult lifestyle community. This is a really good condo. It's two bedrooms. It's about 800 square feet. And this is a gated community, but it also has just great amenities. It's got a private golf course, clubhouse, indoor saltwater pool, fitness center, sauna, tennis, pickleball, maintained walking paths and gardens. They're just beautiful. And this for $874 a month. So you're a member of a golf club. You've got all the recreational facilities, and your maintenance fees are pretty cheap. So anyways, $465. We're not holding back offers. But give us a call. Janet will get you through there anytime, as will I.
1: All right, alsinclair.com for more info. Thanks, Al. Okay, up next, the entire country, including here in the GTA, we've seen some wild weather these last few months. You know it. It's definitely true. So after the break, our panel will dive into an issue on many of our minds, talking about weatherproofing your home. That's coming up after the break. 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And we will be right back.
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0: everybody, and welcome back to Hot Property. Glad you're with us. In just a little bit, we'll be taking some of your viewer questions. But as I always like to say, before that is this. So living in the GTA or, hey, anywhere in Canada, weather is obviously a factor in most elements of our lives, being Canadians. And that includes housing. And with recent record-breaking rainstorms across much of Ontario, it's certainly on our minds these days. But in terms of our homes, many of us actually aren't proactive in protecting where we live from the elements. For example, a recent survey from Desjardins Group found less than 40% of Canadians have taken steps to protect their house or condo from climate change related weather events, and just 38% plan to do so in the next 5 years. For many, cost is a concern, but hey, there may be some help in that regard. For example, last spring, the City of Toronto expanded their basement flooding protection program, offering up to $6,650 in subsidies per property. You got to apply for that and there are conditions, but it's worth looking into. So let's talk weatherproofing, shall we? Obviously, you in the building community, Lindsay, you deal with this when you build your new Tribute homes. But what advice do you have for people who are looking at maybe the home they have and they're saying, it's time to upgrade, especially with this increasingly volatile weather we've been having? Do you have advice for them?
1: I do. I mean, I think that when you're buying a new home, it's less of a worry. No home is ever going to be weatherproof.
0: Right.
1: But when you're buying a new home, you don't have to worry about what maintenance has been done before that was your home. You don't have to worry about how old the windows are or how old the roof is. And buying a newer home means that you're buying with newer standards as well. You're buying with new code, new Ontario Building Code, which it has evolved over time. And so it takes weather and those sorts of considerations into time. Also, as a developer, you know, the municipalities are involved when we develop as well. So if you're in an area that's a floodplain, we may have to put in a sump pump for you. So there's things like that. There's also upgrades that you can do, leak detectors, all that sort of thing, extra weatherproofing.
0: Yeah.
1: You know, insulation has gotten better over the years as well, too, with the code. So better for wintertime and that sort of thing.
0: Yeah, and we're seeing more of this volatile weather. And, you know, just like a week ago, that incredible, like, record-breaking one day of rainstorm in Toronto, a lot of folks got affected by that. My parents are in Ottawa. Mm-hmm. Their basement was recently flooded. What about, like, on the financing side for weatherproofing? Anything that people should know?
2: Well, one, I think always make sure your insurance is up to par with what you need in terms of coverage.
0: Yeah.
2: There are some lending institutions that do offer some type of protections as well. So always look into that. Some of them are free. So if they're free, definitely take advantage of them. They normally give you a 1 year option.
0: Yeah.
2: So do that. And then after the year, cancel it if it doesn't make sense, or upgrade your insurance to make sure that it covers you really well. Again, flooding tends to be the biggest one. That's a hard one to come through. So make sure to go around your property, check the piping. You know, if anything's exposed, make sure it's covered so that, you know, there isn't that potential to explode, especially during the winter time that's going to be coming up. Because that actually has happened at one of my properties in the past.
0: Oh, really?
2: Yeah.
0: You know, Al, you've sold all sorts of homes, and I imagine you've sold ones that are incredibly well weatherproofed and ones that are at the other end of the spectrum. Yeah. Do you have any advice for people if this is in their minds a lot lately?
3: Well, being a realtor, one thing is our job is not just to drive around in fancy cars and, you know, talk the talk. Our job is to know what houses. I built my house, and it's very important. I'll do a walkthrough with somebody, and they'll say, I want to make an offer in this house, and I'll say, well, okay. We're not even going to pay for a home inspection because this, they're not going to pass. Oh. And this is what's going to cost you. And as a realtor, we should know that. So make sure your real estate agent is astute to what's going on with the building world. But we could talk about this for 45 minutes.
0: Yeah.
3: But I'll be real quick about it. Some of the things you want to do, make sure the house has a sump pump. And with a sump pump, you want to back up with a battery because we have bad weather, power goes out. You got a sump pump, but it's not working. Right now, I'd recommend to everybody out there, probably get a generator. Generators are really important. If you do go on vacation and there's a power failure, your sump pump's not going to work, your furnace is going to be out. So think about that. You want to make sure the grading of your property in a rainstorm like that, if your house, these are inexpensive things, maybe not a generator, but the grading has to be away from the house. So it'll go to your neighbor. But grade it away, and then you want to funnel it down to the street or to the backyard. So grade it away. So these are small things. Eaves troughs, make sure your eaves troughs they don't have leaves in them, because you get to winter, that freezes, and then your eaves troughs will collapse, or you're not getting the water going where it should. It's going to fall down and go into your basement.
0: And again, that's an inexpensive thing that you can monitor, right?
3: Mm-hmm. Heck yeah. And so these are, I mean, this is like 45 seconds. I could go on and on and on. And these are important things in a home, in a resale home that you have to know about. And if your agent is not aware of these things, then make sure you get somebody that is.
0: Yeah, yeah. No, it's a great conversation.
3: Is that important?
0: Yeah, and especially as the weather changes more frequently, it seems, these days. Lindsay, let's go back to you. A great tribute community you want to highlight, not named after you, but it is called Lindsay Heights. Take us there, would you?
1: Yeah, definitely not about me, but welcome to Lindsay Heights. It's located in beautiful Kawartha Lakes, where you can buy a fully detached single-family home starting in the high 500s. And I'm actually very excited to share a huge announcement for Lindsay Heights that happened this week.
0: Oh.
1: Tribute Communities, in partnership with Smart Centers Canada, has announced a very long-awaited Walmart Superstore is coming to the community of Lindsay Heights. The Superstore will be located at Highway 35 and Sylvester Drive, and it's expected to open in 2028. We've been hearing requests from the Lindsay community asking for a Walmart since we first started advertising our development.
0: Oh, wow.
1: Before we put a shovel in the ground, before we did anything. So we're very proud to be working with Smart Centers and Walmart to support the community's shopping needs with everyday low prices. We're going to be creating local jobs and supporting the long-term economic development of the area. So we're very happy about that. Lindsay Heights is one of Tribute's

0: 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And again, our prices are starting in the high 500s. 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We're closed on Thursday and Friday. 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
1: Hey, my friends, welcome back to Hot Property. We're going to open the virtual viewer mailbag. I've got to request that sound effect. First email comes in from Andy, and this is a really cool question. Andy writes, I'm planning to sell a family home in Scarborough that has not been updated since the 1990s. In today's market, is it worth spending $25,000 to $40,000 on renos and staging, or should I price it as a fixer-upper and sell as is? It sounds like Andy has some money he could fix this up with, but what would you say, Al?
9: Well, first of all, I don't like the word as is in my listings. And right. Being renovated in the 90s isn't too bad, actually. But no, as my clients, they know exactly what I'm going to say because I'm very consistent with this, is you do not put money into it because you can't pick what a buyer's going to. You're going to try and fix the kitchen up the way you want, and 25, 40 doesn't go a long way.
1: Right.
9: You're going to fix it up and then people might not like it. So yeah. You just burn money. They're going to rip it out anyway. So, no, everything's price-driven. You'll come out at a better price. You put it at a price. It's and when people see that it, you don't like to say it needs work, but they'll see the price.
1: Right.
9: And that'll attract them to it. So put it at the right price. You don't have to say it's been renovated or updated because it hasn't, but the price will drive it. And keep the word as is out of there, but do not put any money into that property. If you want to give away money, give it to the Salvation Army, but don't give it to contractors that are just going to take your money and the new contractors are going to do a job on it again anyway. So yeah. You're just burning money.
1: Buyers will probably have their own vision for
9: Absolutely.
1: It. Lindsay, what would you say?
0: Yeah, similarly, put in only as much money as you have to make it look good and presentable. I definitely would spend the money on, painting if needed, any actual repairs that need to happen, because sometimes that stuff adds up over time, and then some good staging or some virtual staging. I don't know how Al feels about that, but put only in as much money as you need to make it beautiful and presentable so that when they see the photos, when that listing goes up with the great price, they're in there.
1: There you go.
9: You will be surprised when we get a hold of a house. When my design team's done with it, we can put lipstick on a pig.
0: Yeah.
9: And we will definitely have that house looking good and it won't cost the seller anything.
1: There you go. Okay. Yeah. Great discussion. And Nuno, I want to talk to you for a second. I know you want to highlight a great Monster Mortgage product. We're talking tonight about collateral transfers. What's the deal with this?
10: So,

0: Auto transfer ultimately is a really good tool in our toolbox. It allows us to move over a product that has a line of credit attached to it or has been registered as a line of credit. And normally those type of products are listed as uninsurable products, which carry a much higher rate to it. So it allows us to bring that product into what's called an insurable product, which is much, much cheaper rates. So it's really beneficial for a client. It puts them into a much better position. So if a client has a line of credit and has a mortgage and they want to combine them, it's a great tool to use. And essentially all the costs are covered to use it.
1: Yeah, that's great. Cool insight. Collateral transfers. Okay, thanks, Nuno. We're going to keep the viewer mailbag open after the break. Take one or two more of your questions. That's the address to get them to us. And we'll be right back.
2: Go, baby.
3: You guys don't want to leave. You want to be a part of it.
4: The expectations might be at a level that they cannot reach.
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1: Welcome back to Hot Property. We'll keep the viewer mailbag open. And this great question comes in from Grady, who writes, with the new HST rebate, how much can you save on a new home? A lot of people are thinking about this rebate these days. Lindsay, what would you say?
17: And I'm so excited to tell you that it is up to $130,000. So if you are purchasing a home that is under $1 million, you're getting 13%. That essentially just erases all HST on that home. If you're buying a home that's between $1 million and 1.5, it tops out and you will get a flat rate of 130 from 1.5 to 1.85. It's a sliding scale that heads downward. And then 1.85 and above, it's $24,000. This is also applicable to everybody, every new home. This is first-time buyers, it's downsizers, it's upsizers, it's investors, it's everybody.
1: Yeah.
17: So get out there. Take advantage.
1: There you go. Next question. Nuno, I'll start with you on this one. It's about interest rates. And the question comes in from Martin, who writes, with now only two more Bank of Canada interest rate decisions left this year, one at the end of October, then there's one in December. Do you think there's any chance of a rate cut before 2027? What do you think, Nuno?
0: I don't think so. Nope. I think ultimately we'll likely see more of a pause attitude from the Bank of Canada. Again, we're seeing these tariffs come into play, and that's going to have an impact on inflation. So there's always that bit of a concern that there, you know, there's going to be pressure to have to move the rate up. With those tariffs, until that gets resolved, I think we're likely going to be in a pause situation.
1: Yeah, interesting. Al, what do you think?
18: Look, I'm an optimist. I cheer for the Leafs. So
1: long-suffering optimist.
18: I think that it's going to come around. I don't think we're going to see a rate cut the next time.
1: Yeah.
18: And I just feel in my gut that we're going to see a rate cut for the end. We need some good news in the housing market. And I think hopefully, you know, Trump will wake up on the right side of the bed one day and say, okay, I'm gonna forgive us a bit up here. But I think there's gonna be a rate cut, and that's what I'm telling my clients, that I'm pretty sure that there's going to be. And just reading between the lines, That's how I feel.
1: Yeah, it's interesting. Very quickly, I want to go back to the HST rebate. Anything that people need to know applying for a mortgage if they're thinking about that HST rebate at all?
0: Yeah, the one thing is just it's tough because it's on the contract. They normally list out the purchase price.
1: Right.
0: You just got to recognize that afterwards it will be listed on the statement of adjustments.
1: Got you. Yeah. Yeah.
17: Speak to your builder. Great. Many point. Builders will include it in the purchase price at which this point great. In time, yeah. which there lower mortgage.
1: Yeah. All right. We got to go. Great discussion. Thanks to you all for being here. Thank you for watching and for your questions. If you miss us, go online, cp24.com, click on video, select top property. We'll be there for you, and we'll be here next week. Bye-bye. Thanks for watching.

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and moviegoers are out for the start of the Toronto International Film Festival. Premier Doug Ford shuffles his PC cabinet at Queen's Park, and we'll have more on the changes just ahead. And police say they've made four arrests in a series of crimes targeting commercial businesses in Durham region. This is Toronto's breaking news, CP24, and I'm Liz West.

0: Now, the Toronto International Film Festival's 51st edition kicks off today. Tonight's opening gala started with the premiere of Being Human, and that tells the story of renowned disability rights activist Judy Heumann. In all, the festival will screen 293 films. 61 of them are Canadian. King Street is closed between Spadina and University for Festival Street. That's where fans can enjoy lots of film-related activities, maybe even catch a glimpse of their favorite Hollywood A-lister. And Cameron Bailey is the CEO of the Toronto International Film Festival. He spoke to CTV about a new feature of this year's festival, the TIFF Market.
1: So for the past many decades, there's been a lot of business done on the sidelines of our festival. People and companies come here to sell films, to buy films, to begin setting up deals. A few years back, the filmmaker Chloe Zhao met the actor Frances McDormand in Toronto, and they set up the movie Nomadland here, which went on to win the Oscar for Best Picture a few years later. So that business has been happening for a while. When we make it official, we can expand it. We can offer more opportunities to a lot more people and companies. We've got over 1,000 new professionals coming in from all over the world.
0: Now, the documentary Rapinoe is getting its world premiere at TIFF. The film examines former U.S. soccer star Megan Rapinoe, who won two World Cups and Olympic gold. Rapinoe has drawn the attention off the field as she pushed for equal pay between men and women. She's also an advocate for the LGBTQ plus rights and social equity. Now, director Rebecca Hunt spoke about her decision to make the film.
2: I felt like it was my destiny, kind of. I felt really like, yeah, I took it very seriously. It wasn't, like I said, it was an honor, and it's something that I did with the utmost intention and care, and I put myself into it in that sense.
0: And Megan Rapinoe walked the red carpet tonight. She was asked what a young version of herself would think of all of this.
3: I knew we were going to be famous. No, I think she would be like, are you serious? This is crazy. It's crazy to me right now. So to be able to even have a life that would warrant doing some sort of film like this is incredible. And I think she would probably look at this and be like, oh, I can do that, or that's me.
0: Fjord also screened during the opening night at TIFF. The gripping high-stakes courtroom drama is driven by a profound moral dilemma and won the prestigious Palme d'Or Award at the Cannes Film Festival. It stars Sebastian Stan.
4: He was wanting to do a film in English for the first time. I had been looking for my first Romanian movie. This story brought us sort of together, and it kind of gave us a little bit of what we all wanted from our mutual work experience. I think it's an important movie. I think it's an uncomfortable movie, and I like that because I want to go towards the things that I don't know enough about. I want to go and ask those questions that feel hard to ask, and I think the movie does that. And it's important to, you know, just stay open to all kinds of different conversations.
0: And movie buffs and stargazers are pretty excited about this year's lineup.
5: The community at TIFF is better than no other film festival. I've been to the film festival Cannes in France before, and the people there, they're not willing to speak, they're rude, they're in a rush, they don't want to be bothered. But the people here is where the true community of the, I think, Canada just shows. You know, the Toronto Film Festival is the most opening and friendly film festival I've ever been to.
6: Many.
7: Yeah.
6: I went to the very beginning, the very first one, and I've been here every year.
7: Okay, so how would you describe the Toronto International Film Festival, especially over the years, how much it's grown?
6: Well, it's grown. It's I like the people. And everyday people is my favorite. I employed a lot of people over the years. It was wonderful.
8: Club Kid.
7: Okay.
8: Atonement. There's two more. I actually can't remember.
7: Okay, so you planned ahead for this, obviously. Yeah. What is it about TIFF that you enjoy the most?
8: I love being in the city. Well, I am from the city, but I just love seeing movies that might not make the theater. That's pretty cool.
0: Agreed. Now, Chris Bumbray, he's the managing editor of JoeBlow.com, and he says he's looking forward to the world premiere of I Play Rocky.
9: It's kind of a biopic of Sylvester Stallone and when he was making Rocky, because famously he wrote the screenplay, but nobody actually wanted him to play Rocky, and he refused to sell the screenplay, memorably telling the studio, "I play Rocky." So that's going to be one of the big movies this year, I think.
0: Such an interesting story. Now, opening night at TIFF also included the world premiere of The Housewife. And Naomi Watts, who's in it, she was signing autographs outside the Royal Alex on King Street before walking the red carpet. The Housewife's described as a psychological historical drama, and it depicts the complexities of seeking justice in the long shadow of Nazism. It was filmed in Montreal, and that's the hometown of first-time director Ben Sheeranian.
10: I've never worked with a director who's it was his first feature film before, but Ben, I mean, his vision for the movie and the previous films that he had worked in, some of his short films I'd seen, I mean, he just has tremendous talent. The way he envisioned making this movie was really exciting, and yeah, the crew, we shot the movie in Montreal, as you said, the crew was amazing. You know, people are very passionate about films, and you know, it's a community in general, I think, is has a great taste in art, so it's a great place to make movies. Yeah, we loved it.
0: And actor Patrick Dempsey's not in The Housewife, but you know, he's working in town and he joined his pals at the premiere.
11: My colleague is here. Michael and I are working in town, and he invited me to his premiere tonight. And, you know, it's always fun to support filmmakers and actors and to be here in Toronto with its rich history with this festival. It's a very important one for everybody, so it's great.
0: Fans of the Fast and Furious franchise, well, they'll no doubt be in attendance for the world premiere of Drifter at TIFF this weekend. Sung Kang is an alumnus of the street racing franchise, directs and stars in Drifter, and that's described as a character study of a lonesome racetrack custodian with a secret talent for drifting. The car at the center of the movie, that is Lola, a vintage Toyota AE86 Corolla, and we caught up with Kang at TIFF.
12: Well, let me introduce you to Lola first. Yeah. She's actually the star of the film, so she's really happy to be here. But for me, this is a true honor as a filmmaker to be at this film festival. One of my first films also was shown here, Better Luck Tomorrow, so I feel like it's full circle. Now making the transition to directing, to be able to premiere and show the public the film for the first time, truly honored.
0: And this is Toronto's breaking news. CP24 will take a look at Toronto's top stories. That's next.
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0: moviegoers out enjoying the start of the Toronto International Film Festival. And Premier Doug Ford shuffles his PC cabinet at Queen's Park. We'll have more on those changes just ahead. And police say they've made 4 arrests in a series of crimes targeting commercial businesses in Durham region. Just stay with CP24 for more on these stories. For further details, head to our website, cp24.com, and the CP24 app. And turning to politics, Premier Doug Ford, he shuffled his cabinet today. The notable changes include moving embattled Minister David Piccini from Labor to Infrastructure. Piccini's under investigation by the Integrity Commissioner. This after the Auditor General raised questions about his handling of the more than $2 billion Skills Development Fund. Ford has defended Piccini and the success of the SDF program.
1: I changed, I think it was 9 ministers, so it's a combination of moving people around and getting a fresh outlook, a fresh start within new ministries. I put a lot of thought into it, and I think for any premier, myself, in the future or in the past, I think the toughest position they're in is when you have to pick and choose who's going to be in cabinet, and as far as I'm concerned, I have, you know, 79 cabinet ministers.
2: I think the thing that's standing out to us is that no reining in on spending in cabinet at all. We're dealing with affordability crisis. We're dealing with the war on tariffs south of the border. So no concerted effort there to rein in any dollars. I can see that Mr. Piccini is still a minister, just being shuffled from labor to infrastructure. And that, so that's how you reward a minister who is under investigation by the Integrity Commissioner.
0: Now, the shuffle also sees Kinga Surma take over the role of Treasury Board President. The post was left vacant after Caroline Mulroney resigned earlier this year. Surma previously served as Infrastructure Minister, and there are 37 people in Ford's cabinet, including 8 associate ministers. Meanwhile, in Toronto's mayoral race, candidate Brad Bradford, he's being endorsed by a longtime councillor, Ward 6 councillor James Pasternak.
3: Brad sees and knows the gathering clouds that others ignore and understands that the City of Toronto needs an urgent and serious course correction. Brad will work with councillors of all political stripes to make smart choices across our great city. Brad is not only the best candidate to manage the government here at the City Hall with professionalism and care, but he will play a transformational role representing the city across our country.
0: Now, Pasternak making the announcement alongside Bradford during a campaign stop at Union Station today. Bradford says if elected mayor, he would install a police substation at the busy transit hub.
4: The problem is a mayor who continues to manage your expectations down. The City of Toronto owns this building. We own the subway. We own the streets around it. And when the front door of Canada looks like this, that is the standard that the mayor has accepted. None of this is inevitable. Olivia Chow and her supporters on council have chosen to accept this, which means somebody can choose to change it.
0: Now, the Ontario Science Centre has slashed 30 jobs, including its entire science department. Today's cutbacks will eliminate live exhibits, the business development department, and the science department. The old science centre near Don Mills in Eglinton was shuttered 2 years ago. The province blamed the abrupt closure on the state of the roof, which engineers deemed unsafe. The science centre is currently being housed at the Harbourfront Centre. That's until a permanent home is built at Ontario Place. Science centre officials expect new positions will open up in the future, but have not given a timeline. And drivers in the GTA may want to hold off on filling up your tanks until tomorrow. The price of the pumps set to drop by 9 cents a litre. And that's according to Canadians for Affordable Energy President Dan McTague. He says that will see the average price dip to $1.78.9 a litre. However, diesel, that's expected to rise 9 cents tomorrow to a new record of $2.45.9 a litre. McTague says that the cost of diesel, well, that's expected to continue climb going forward.
5: We haven't even started the season where diesel starts to make and mount a massive increase, usually 20 to 30 cents as a result of increase in demand, both because farmers are, you know, getting to their crops, the harvest period, as well as the cooler weather, which makes diesel prices go through the roof.
0: And McTague says diesel was less than half the price it is now at this time in 2025. And this is Toronto's breaking news, CP24, and we'll take a look at Toronto's top stories. That's next.
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0: And Durham police say they've arrested members of an organized criminal network they allege were responsible for a series of crimes that targeted commercial businesses in the region. CTV's Mike Walker has the details of the probe dubbed Project Magenta.
7: This surveillance video shows multiple suspects attempting to break into a jewelry store in Pickering. Unsuccessful, they then use a vehicle that police say was stolen to smash into the storefront and gain entry. Investigators say the suspects are part of an organized crime group responsible for a slew of commercial break-in enters and vehicle thefts.
8: These were alleged brazen acts committed by a group of young men who showed a complete disregard for the law. They're victims.
7: Durham Regional Police announcing today they've arrested four suspects, including two teenagers, in connection with 36 incidents between June and September. Police say the suspects targeted cannabis dispensaries, pawn shops, and jewelry stores.
1: It's resulting in nearly $1 million in known losses and damages to businesses, vehicle owners, in the community.
7: The investigation, dubbed Project Magenta, was launched after police were able to connect a series of brazen smash-and-grab robberies that included two incidents at a trading car store in Ajax.
1: It's resulting in the theft of approximately $148,000 worth of merchandise.
7: Police allege the suspects would use stolen vehicles while committing the crimes, in several cases crashing the vehicles into the businesses in order to get inside. They have been linked to 15 vehicle thefts. Police say they also stole wallets and other valuables from vehicles. This home security video captured an attempted carjacking. The victim was able to drive away as the suspects approached the vehicle.
9: These are brazen criminals. Whether or not there's a hierarchy is all subject to the investigation.
7: The four suspects, including two 18-year-old men from Pickering and Toronto, plus a 15-year-old and a 16-year-old, are facing a combined 229 charges.
1: We're holding our offenders accountable. No matter their age, it is concerning their youth.
7: Police anticipate more charges will be laid. Right now, investigators are reviewing other incidents that they believe may be connected to this group. Mike Walker, CTV News, Whitby.
0: And provincial police investigating a serious crash in Clarington. This happened on the northbound Highway 115, just north of the split to 35. Police say there was an initial collision, but then a vehicle fire, but no one was injured. Northbound lanes of Highway 115 were blocked for some time for the cleanup. And two people were sent to hospital after a collision in Brampton tonight. Both vehicles sustained front-end damage at the crash at Advance Boulevard and Steeles Avenue. Peel paramedics say one person suffered serious injuries and a second person was taken to hospital in stable condition. And police say a vehicle that crashed on Finch Avenue last weekend, killing the driver and passenger. It may have been racing another vehicle at the time, and now they're looking for the other driver. Police say a black Audi SUV was speeding on Finch. It was just west of Kiel around 4:30 last Saturday morning, and that's when it lost control and struck a pole. A 39-year-old man and a 42-year-old man were pronounced dead on the scene. Investigators believe the Audi may have been racing another black SUV at the time of the crash. This is Toronto's breaking news, CP24. More of Toronto's top stories. That's next.

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7: 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Now, the show's Halloween episode this year will be hosted by Indy Neverett, and she is the breakout star from the thriller Obsession and stars in the upcoming X-Men film. 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And Markham and Scarborough, they're set to host a celebration of Asian culture this weekend with the return of Arc World. The event started out as a charity basketball game, then developed into this day-long celebration of Asian culture. It's happening this Saturday in Markham at the Hilton, and a charity all-star game happens at night at the Toronto Pan Am Centre in Scarborough. And a new photo exhibit at the AGO from a famed Canadian guitarist celebrating the music scene of the 1990s. CTV's Jessica Smith got a look at what's on display.
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9: Together we get to share in this collective memory, but I did know at the time that I was going to wait, and I knew that every decade that I waited, the photos would gain more relevance and interest.
8: Melissa Oftemauer, bass player for the legendary 90s alternative rock bands Hole and the Smashing Pumpkins, is sharing a window into that world with a new photo exhibition.
9: I was studying to be a photographer when I was asked to join the band Hole, so it was a way of me staying true to myself. My original dream was to be a visual artist in a museum, and I only had to wait until I was 54 to do it.
8: Oftemauer toured the world, capturing more than 10,000 images.
9: And I remember thinking, like, history is happening not just in my rock world, but in the world. It was the last analog decade that we could tell the world was changing, so I was documenting quickly so that I could sort it out later.
8: Just over 200 of those shots are in this collection, bringing together generations of music lovers. And for anyone who remembers being at a show,
9: this is Barrie, Ontario, 1999, the Edge Fest. I want anybody in this front row to find me at the museum or on the internet somehow. You're here.
8: To reminisce and rock out.
10: This exhibition captures some incredible unseen moments of an entire genre and era of music. Melissa Offermeyer's My 90s Rock Photographs will be here at the Art Gallery of Ontario until June of 2027. Jessica Smith, CTV News.
7: She is pretty cool. This is Toronto's breaking news. CP24 will take a look at Toronto's top stories. That's next.

and moviegoers are out for the start of the Toronto International Film Festival. Premier Doug Ford shuffles his PC cabinet at Queen's Park, and we'll have more on the changes just ahead. And police say they've made 4 arrests in a series of crimes targeting commercial businesses in Durham region. This is Toronto's Breaking News, CP24, and I'm Liz West.

0: Now, the Toronto International Film Festival's 51st edition kicks off today. Tonight's opening gala started with the premiere of Being Human, and that tells the story of renowned disability rights activist Judy Heumann. In all, the festival will screen 293 films. 61 of them are Canadian. King Street is closed between Spadina and University for Festival Street. That's where fans can enjoy lots of film-related activities, maybe even catch a glimpse of their favorite Hollywood A-lister. And Cameron Bailey is the CEO of the Toronto International Film Festival. He spoke to CTV about a new feature of this year's festival, the TIFF Market.
1: So for the past many decades, there's been a lot of business done on the sidelines of our festival. People and companies come here to sell films, to buy films, to begin setting up deals. A few years back, the filmmaker Chloe Zhao met the actor Frances McDormand in Toronto, and they set up the movie Nomadland here, which went on to win the Oscar for Best Picture a few years later. So that business has been happening for a while. When we make it official, we can expand it. We can offer more opportunities to a lot more people and companies. We've got over 1,000 new professionals coming in from all over the world.
0: Now, the documentary Rapinoe is getting its world premiere at TIFF. The film examines former U.S. soccer star Megan Rapinoe, who won two World Cups and Olympic gold. Rapinoe has drawn the attention off the field as she pushed for equal pay between men and women. She's also an advocate for the LGBTQ plus rights and social equity. Now, director Rebecca Hunt spoke about her decision to make the film.
2: I felt like it was my destiny, kind of. I felt really like, yeah, I took it very seriously. It wasn't, like I said, it was an honor, and it's something that I did with the utmost intention and care, and I put myself into it in that sense.
0: And Megan Rapinoe walked the red carpet tonight. She was asked what a young version of herself would think of all of this.
3: I knew we were going to be famous. No, I think she would be like, are you serious? This is crazy. It's crazy to me right now. So to be able to even have a life that would warrant doing some sort of film like this is incredible. And I think she would probably look at this and be like, oh, I can do that, or that's me.
0: Fjord also screened during the opening night at TIFF. The gripping high-stakes courtroom drama is driven by a profound moral dilemma and won the prestigious Palme d'Or Award at the Cannes Film Festival. It stars Sebastian Stan.
4: He was wanting to do a film in English for the first time. I had been looking for my first Romanian movie. This story brought us sort of together, and it kind of gave us a little bit of what we all wanted from our mutual work experience. I think it's an important movie. I think it's an uncomfortable movie, and I like that because I want to go towards the things that I don't know enough about. I want to go and ask those questions that feel hard to ask, and I think the movie does that. And it's important to, you know, just stay open to all kinds of different conversations.
0: And movie buffs and stargazers are pretty excited about this year's lineup.
5: The community at TIFF is better than no other film festival. I've been to the film festival Cannes in France before, and the people there, they're not willing to speak, they're rude, they're in a rush, they don't want to be bothered. But the people here is where the true community of the, of I think Canada just shows. You know, the Toronto Film Festival is the most opening and friendly film festival I've ever been to.
6: Many.
7: Yeah.
6: I went to the very beginning, the very first one, and I've been here every year.
7: Wow. Okay, so how would you describe the Toronto International Film Festival, especially over the years, how much it's grown?
6: Well, it's grown. I like the people. And everyday people is my favorite. I employed a lot of people over the years. It was wonderful.
8: Club Kid.
7: Okay.
8: Atonement. There's two more. I actually can't remember.
7: Okay, so you planned ahead for this, obviously. Yeah, yeah. What is it about TIFF that you enjoy the most?
8: I love being in the city. Well, I am from the city, but I just love seeing movies that might not make the theater. That's pretty cool.
0: Agreed. Now, Chris Bumbray, he's the managing editor of JoeBlow.com, and he says he's looking forward to the world premiere of I Play Rocky.
9: It's kind of a biopic of Sylvester Stallone and when he was making Rocky, because famously he wrote the screenplay, but nobody actually wanted him to play Rocky, and he refused to sell the screenplay, memorably telling the studio, I play Rocky. So that's going to be one of the big movies this year, I think.
0: Such an interesting story. Now, opening night at TIFF also included the world premiere of The Housewife. And Naomi Watts, who's in it, she was signing autographs outside the Royal Alex on King Street before walking the red carpet. The Housewife's described as a psychological historical drama, and it depicts the complexities of seeking justice in the long shadow of Nazism. It was filmed in Montreal, and that's the hometown of first-time director Ben Sheeran-Nien.
10: I've never worked with a director who's it was his first feature film before, but Ben, I mean, his vision for the movie and the previous films that he had worked in, some of the short films I'd seen, I mean, he just has tremendous talent. The way he envisioned making this movie was really exciting, and yeah, the crew, we shot the movie in Montreal, as you said, the crew was amazing. You know, people are very passionate about films, and you know, so the community in general, I think, is has a great taste in art, so it's a great place to make movies. Yeah, we loved it.
0: And actor Patrick Dempsey's not in The Housewife, but you know, he's working in town and he joined his pals at the premiere.
11: My colleague is here. Michael and I are working in town, and he invited me to his premiere tonight. And, you know, it's always fun to support filmmakers and actors and to be here in Toronto with its rich history with this festival. It's a very important one for everybody, so it's great.
0: Fans of the Fast and Furious franchise, well, they'll no doubt be in attendance for the world premiere of Drifter at TIFF this weekend. Sung Kang is an alumnus of the street racing franchise, directs and stars in Drifter, and that's described as a character study of a lonesome racetrack custodian with a secret talent for drifting. The car at the center of the movie, that is Lola, a vintage Toyota AE86 Corolla, and we caught up with Kang at TIFF.
12: Well, let me show you to Lola first. She's actually the star of the film, so she's really happy to be here. But for me, this is a true honor as a filmmaker to be at this film festival. One of my first films also was shown here, Better Luck Tomorrow, so I feel like it's full circle. Now making the transition to directing, to be able to premiere and show the public the film for the first time, truly honored.
0: And this is Toronto's breaking news. CP24 will take a look at Toronto's top stories. That's next.
13: What do you think is going on?
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14: 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In blackest night. And we shall escape my sight.
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0: moviegoers out enjoying the start of the Toronto International Film Festival. And Premier Doug Ford shuffles his PC cabinet at Queen's Park. We'll have more on those changes just ahead. And police say they've made 4 arrests in a series of crimes targeting commercial businesses in Durham region. Just stay with CP24 for more on these stories. For further details, head to our website, cp24.com, and the CP24 app. And turning to politics, Premier Doug Ford, he shuffled his cabinet today. The notable changes include moving embattled Minister David Piccini from Labor to Infrastructure. Piccini's under investigation by the Integrity Commissioner. This after the Auditor General raised questions about his handling of the more than $2 billion Skills Development Fund. Ford has defended Piccini and the success of the SDF program.
1: I changed, I think it was 9 ministers, so it's a combination of moving people around, getting a fresh outlook, a fresh start within new ministries. I put a lot of thought into it, and I think for any premier, myself, in the future or in the past, I think the toughest position they're in is when you have to pick and choose who's going to be in cabinet, and as far as I'm concerned, I have, you know, 79 cabinet ministers.
2: I think the thing that's standing out to us is that no reining in on spending in cabinet at all. We're dealing with affordability crisis. We're dealing with the war on tariffs south of the border. So no concerted effort there to rein in any dollars. I can see that Mr. Piccini is still a minister, just being shuffled from labor to infrastructure. And that, so that's how you reward a minister who is under investigation by the Integrity Commissioner.
0: Now, the shuffle also sees Kinga Surma take over the role of Treasury Board President. The post was left vacant after Caroline Mulroney resigned earlier this year. Surma previously served as Infrastructure Minister, and there are 37 people in Ford's cabinet, including 8 associate ministers. Meanwhile, in Toronto's mayoral race, candidate Brad Bradford, he's being endorsed by a longtime councillor, Ward 6 councillor James Pasternak.
3: Brad sees and knows the gathering clouds that others ignore and understands that the City of Toronto needs an urgent and serious course correction. Brad will work with councillors of all political stripes to make smart choices across our great city. Brad is not only the best candidate to manage the government here at the City Hall with professionalism and care, but he will play a transformational role representing the city across our country.
0: Now, Pasternak making the announcement alongside Bradford during a campaign stop at Union Station today. Bradford says if elected mayor, he would install a police substation at the busy transit hub.
4: The problem is a mayor who continues to manage your expectations down. City of Toronto owns this building. We own the subway. We own the streets around it. And when the front door of Canada looks like this, that is the standard that the mayor has accepted. None of this is inevitable. Olivia Chow and her supporters on council have chosen to accept this, which means somebody can choose to change it.
0: Now, the Ontario Science Centre has slashed 30 jobs, including its entire science department. Today's cutbacks will eliminate live exhibits, the business development department, and the science department. The old science centre near Don Mills in Eglinton was shuttered 2 years ago. The province blamed the abrupt closure on the state of the roof, which engineers deemed unsafe. The science centre is currently being housed at the Harbourfront Centre. That's until a permanent home is built at Ontario Place. Science centre officials expect new positions will open up in the future, but have not given a timeline. And drivers in the GTA may want to hold off on filling up your tanks until tomorrow. The price of the pumps set to drop by 9 cents a litre. And that's according to Canadians for Affordable Energy President Dan McTagg. He says that will see the average price dip to $1.78.9 a litre. However, diesel, that's expected to rise 9 cents tomorrow to a new record of $2.45.9 a litre. McTagg says that the cost of diesel, well, that's expected to continue climb going forward.
5: We haven't even started the season where diesel starts to make and mount a massive increase, usually 20 to 30 cents as a result of increase in demand, both because farmers are, you know, getting to their crops, the harvest period, as well as the cooler weather, which makes diesel prices go through the roof.
0: And McTagg says diesel was less than half the price it is now at this time in 2025. And this is Toronto's breaking news, CP24, and we'll take a look at Toronto's top stories. That's next.
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21: Sometimes she's an ugly old witch. Sometimes she's a wise woman. But she always has a name.
22: Baba Yaga.
0: And Durham police say they've arrested members of an organized criminal network they allege were responsible for a series of crimes that targeted commercial businesses in the region. CTV's Mike Walker has the details of the probe dubbed Project Magenta.
23: This surveillance video shows multiple suspects attempting to break into a jewelry store in Pickering. Unsuccessful, they then use a vehicle that police say was stolen to smash into the storefront and gain entry. Investigators say the suspects are part of an organized crime group responsible for a slew of commercial break and enters and vehicle thefts.
24: These were alleged brazen acts committed by a group of young men who showed a complete disregard for the law. They're victims.
23: Durham Regional Police announcing today they've arrested four suspects, including two teenagers, in connection with 36 incidents between June and September. Police say the suspects targeted cannabis dispensaries, pawn shops, and jewelry stores.
25: It's resulting in nearly $1 million in known losses and damages to businesses, vehicle owners, in the community.
23: The investigation, dubbed Project Magenta, was launched after police were able to connect a series of brazen smash and grab robberies that included two incidents at a trading car store in Ajax.
25: It's resulting in the theft of approximately $148,000 worth of merchandise.
23: Police allege the suspects would use stolen vehicles while committing the crimes, in several cases crashing the vehicles into the businesses in order to get inside. They have been linked to 15 vehicle thefts. Police say they also stole wallets and other valuables from vehicles. This home security video captured an attempted carjacking. The victim was able to drive away as the suspects approached the vehicle.
26: These are brazen criminals. Whether or not there's a hierarchy is all subject to the investigation.
23: The four suspects, including two 18-year-old men from Pickering and Toronto, plus a 15-year-old and a 16-year-old, are facing a combined 229 charges.
25: We're holding our offenders accountable. No matter their age, it is concerning their youth.
23: Police anticipate more charges will be laid. Right now, investigators are reviewing other incidents that they believe may be connected to this group. Mike Walker, CTV News, Whitby.
0: And provincial police investigating a serious crash in Clarington. This happened on the northbound Highway 115, just north of the split to 35. Police say there was an initial collision, but then a vehicle fire, but no one was injured. Northbound lanes of Highway 115 were blocked for some time for the cleanup. And two people were sent to hospital after a collision in Brampton tonight. Both vehicles sustained front-end damage at the crash at Advance Boulevard and Steeles Avenue. Peel paramedics say one person suffered serious injuries and a second person was taken to hospital in stable condition. And police say a vehicle that crashed on Finch Avenue last weekend, killing the driver and passenger. It may have been racing another vehicle at the time, and now they're looking for the other driver. Police say a black Audi SUV was speeding on Finch. It was just west of Kiel around 4:30 last Saturday morning, and that's when it lost control and struck a pole. A 39-year-old man and a 42-year-old man were pronounced dead on the scene. Investigators believe the Audi may have been racing another black SUV at the time of the crash. This is Toronto's breaking news, CP24. More of Toronto's top stories. That's next.
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7: A new season of Saturday Night Live returns this month and will feature an NBA champion as host. SNL premieres on September 26th with New York Knicks player Jalen Brunson hosting and the pop girl group Cat's Eye as a musical guest. Now, the show's Halloween episode this year will be hosted by Indy Neverett, and she is the breakout star from the thriller Obsession.

0: and stars in the upcoming X-Men film. You can catch Saturday Night Live on CTV and Crave. And Markham and Scarborough, they're set to host a celebration of Asian culture this weekend with the return of Arc World. The event started out as a charity basketball game, then developed into this day-long celebration of Asian culture. It's happening this Saturday in Markham at the Hilton, and a charity all-star game happens at night at the Toronto Pan Am Center in Scarborough. And a new photo exhibit at the AGO from a famed Canadian guitarist celebrating the music scene of the 1990s. CTV's Jessica Smith got a look at what's on display.
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2: Together we get to share in this collective memory, but I did know at the time that I was going to wait, and I knew that every decade that I waited, the photos would gain more relevance and interest.
1: Melissa Oftemauer, bass player for the legendary 90s alternative rock bands Hole and the Smashing Pumpkins, is sharing a window into that world with a new photo exhibition.
2: I was studying to be a photographer when I was asked to join the band Hole, so it was a way of me staying true to myself. My original dream was to be a visual artist in a museum, and I only had to wait until I was 54 to do it.
1: Oftemauer toured the world, capturing more than 10,000 images.
2: And I remember thinking, like, history is happening not just in my rock world, but in the world. It was the last analog decade that we could tell the world was changing, so I was documenting quickly so that I could sort it out later.
1: Just over 200 of those shots are in this collection, bringing together generations of music lovers. And for anyone who remembers being at a show,
2: this is Barrie, Ontario, 1999, the Edge Fest. I want anybody in this front row to find me at the museum or on the internet somehow. You're here
1: to reminisce and rock out.
3: This exhibition captures some incredible unseen moments of an entire genre and era of music. Melissa Oftemauer's My 90s Rock Photographs will be here at the Art Gallery of Ontario until June of 2027. Jessica Smith, CTV News.
0: She is pretty cool. This is Toronto's breaking news. CP24 will take a look at Toronto's top stories. That's next.

0: Good evening and welcome to CTV News. I'm Sija Nelson. The red carpets are rolling and the stars are arriving. The Toronto International Film Festival kicked off today with plenty of action on day one. CTV's Andrea Case joins us live from the Royal Alexandra Theatre. Andrea, a busy start to the festival.
1: Certainly, CJ, and welcome to the anchor desk at CTV Toronto. Yeah, we are here on King Street outside Royal Alex, where Midnight Madness films are screening tonight. It's called The River, and this is a slasher film. Midnight Madness has those kind of spooky, scary themes. And the thing that is different about this film is that you hear it before you see it, so it's kind of disconcerting, and that's how they're selling this one. But anyway, lots of people are happy to be going into the Midnight Madness. We've had a long day with Pat Dara, and we saw lots of stars, so here's a wrap of our evening.
2: Things aren't all they appear to be in the new film, The Housewife. Oscar nominee Naomi Watts plays the title role in this true story, a Nazi post-World War II living a secret life.
3: Seeing someone living amongst us, you know, who looks just like us, and, you know, not a monster by, you know, serving the community in lovely ways with her cookies, with her baking, with her generosity, what felt like that anyway. And yeah, here she was with this horrible, horrible secret.
2: Today, this country faces a different kind of war, but co-star Michael Imperioli is hopeful.
4: We'll get past this. This is a bump in the road.
2: Slipping onto the red carpet, Imperioli's friend Patrick Dempsey taking time off from filming his TV show Memory of a Killer.
5: I was here back in the late 80s in this theater doing Brighton Beach memoirs. And the city has changed so much. And it's always a very fond memory coming back to Toronto.
2: The Housewife was shot in Montreal and directed by Canadian Ben Sherinian, actor Ty Sheridan.
6: We shot the movie in Montreal, as you said. The crew was amazing. You know, people are very passionate about films, and you know, so the community in general, I think, has a great taste in art. So it's a great place to make movies. Yeah, we loved it.
4: I came here for the first time 25 years ago, and this has always been about the movies.
2: Earlier, retired soccer great and gold medal Olympian Megan Rapinoe attended the world premiere of her documentary, Rapinoe.
7: For me, it's a gift, to be honest. Just hearing people's stories, you know, there wasn't someone like me growing up, so there's someone like me now for younger kids growing up, and even for, you know, the big kids who didn't have someone like that. So it's just kind of like the gift that keeps on giving to me.
1: So tomorrow is going to be a big day. The one and only Man in Motion, Rick Hansen, will be on the red carpet. There's a documentary about his life. And he recorded a lot of content when he was Man in Motion, going around the world in his wheelchair. Stuff he never thought he would release to the public, but now it has partially been made into a film. Also, back in Toronto, Chase Infinity. She is here with a film called The Julia Set, and Michael Dowles and Jay Baruchel with a stunt driver, a Canadian film and a Canadian story. So much to tell you about tomorrow. We will see you then. Reporting from King Street, I'm Andrea Case. I'll send it back to you, Sija.
0: Tonight really set the tone. So exciting. Thank you, Andrea. We will have more news in a moment, but first, a live look at the city tonight over Nathan Phillips Square. Lindsay Morrison joins us now with the forecast.
8: Well, Sija, we're looking at a pretty quiet night in the weather department. It is going to be a little cool in places. Not too bad for us here in the city of Toronto. We are near seasonal with an overnight low of 13 degrees. Just a few clouds out there and light northwest winds. Tomorrow, bit of a repeat of today. It's going to be beautiful. 24 degrees, the expected high. Feeling like 26, just a hint of humidity and a whole lot of sunshine. Next few days are looking pretty great, too. If you're going to be heading downtown to enjoy the Toronto International Film Festival, conditions are on your side. We'll talk about that and take you through the weekend weather forecast coming up. But for now, Sija, it's back to you.
0: Thanks so much, Lindsay. The premier has shuffled his cabinet, which he says is a direct response to the ongoing trade war with the U.S. But one move in particular is getting attention. Former Labor Minister David Piccini has been moved into a new portfolio while an investigation is still underway. CTV's Queen's Park Bureau Chief Siobhan Morris breaks down the changes and the move drawing pushback.
9: Morning, everyone.
10: The Premier's office says this shuffle is to put Ontario on a long-term footing.
9: This is a good team for our plan to
11: fight the tariffs, fight President Trump.
10: No change with the biggest portfolios, finance, health, economic development, or education. But David Pacini is on the move from labor to infrastructure. Pacini's been under investigation by the Integrity Commissioner for his handling of the $2.5 billion Skills Development Fund, a process the Auditor General has said wasn't fair, transparent, or accountable. The Premier praises Pacini's work.
11: It just makes a natural fit when you train the people and you're working with the contractors and the unions, the training facilities. Now we're going to put those people to work.
10: Trevor Jones takes over for Pacini as Minister of Labor. King Asirma becomes Treasury Board President after the departure of Caroline Mulroney.
11: It's a combination of moving people around, getting a fresh outlook, a fresh start within new ministries.
10: Former Olympic rower Brian Saunderson is Ontario's new Minister of Sport. Zee Hamid becomes Minister of Tourism, Culture and Gaming after the resignation of Stan Cho in an expenses scandal. Niagara's Sam Osterhoff is Minister of Agriculture, Food and Agribusiness. Michelle Cooper, Associate Minister of Mental Health and Addictions. And there's a newly created portfolio of artificial intelligence adoption for Vijay Thanagasalam. Opposition parties don't see this as a rejig to deal with tariffs or a government reset.
7: I see it as more of the same and more of no accountability.
10: Angered by David Pacini's new title.
1: When a Ford cabinet minister does something extremely egregious, mismanages public dollars, they simply get moved around to another cabinet post, so they are rewarded every single time.
10: For CTV News political analyst Scott Reed, Pacini's promotion sends a powerful message.
12: It is a middle finger to the opposition and to media and to all those who've asked tough questions.
10: He says most Ontarians couldn't name Pacini or understand the Skills Development Fund scandal.
12: It hasn't penetrated to people and it has not caused one drop of sweat off of Doug Ford's forehead. So if it doesn't cause him political discomfort, if it doesn't threaten him politically, then he is not going to respond.
0: But the Premier has faced a lot of criticism over the size of his cabinet. He justified it today talking about how much the province and the economy have grown over the last 8 years. At Queen's Park, Siobhan Morris, CTV News.
13: The Ontario Science Centre has laid off 30 workers, including its entire science department, according to the Canadian Press. The Science Centre CEO told employees at a meeting today the organization is being restructured. The facility is eliminating its live exhibits and science department, as well as its business development department and security. The province abruptly closed the Science Centre in the summer of 2024, citing an engineering report that found deficiencies with the roof. Critics have questioned the report, noting the roof has survived record rainfall and snowfall the past 2 years. The government is currently in the process of building a new $1 billion Science Centre at Ontario Place. Halton Regional Police are investigating the death of a woman in Burlington. They were called to the area of Guelph Line and Grand Crest Road earlier today. Police have arrested a man and say there is no immediate threat to public safety. They are advising people who live in the area to expect additional officers in the meantime. A pedestrian was taken to the hospital after being hit by a truck in Vaughan. It happened shortly after 2:30 a.m. on the southbound 427 near Major Mackenzie Drive. OPP say two vehicles were involved, a car and a commercial truck. It's unclear what the driver of the car was doing on the highway. They were taken to a trauma center, but there's been no updates on their condition. An investigation is ongoing. Two people were sent to the hospital after a collision in Brampton tonight. Both vehicles ended up with front-end damage in the crash at Advance Boulevard and Seals Avenue. Peel paramedics say one person was seriously injured and a second person was taken to the hospital in stable condition. Durham police have made several arrests in a series of crimes targeting businesses in the region's West End. Investigators say stolen vehicles were used in break-ins. CTV's Mike Walker has the details on the investigation being dubbed Project Magenta.
14: This surveillance video shows multiple suspects attempting to break into a jewelry store in Pickering. Unsuccessful, they then use a vehicle that police say was stolen to smash into the storefront and gain entry. Investigators say the suspects are part of an organized crime group responsible for a slew of commercial break-and-enters and vehicle thefts.
15: These were alleged brazen acts committed by a group of young men who showed a complete disregard for the law. Their victims.
14: Durham Regional Police announcing today they've arrested four suspects, including two teenagers, in connection with 36 incidents between June and September. Police say the suspects targeted cannabis dispensaries, pawn shops, and jewelry stores.
16: It's resulting in nearly $1 million in known losses and damages to businesses, vehicle owners, and the community.
14: The investigation, dubbed Project Magenta, was launched after police were able to connect a series of brazen smash and grab robberies that included two incidents at a trading car store in Ajax.
16: It's resulting in the theft of approximately $148,000 worth of merchandise.
14: Police allege the suspects would use stolen vehicles while committing the crimes, in several cases crashing the vehicles into the businesses in order to get inside. They have been linked to 15 vehicle thefts. Police say they also stole wallets and other valuables from vehicles. This home security video captured an attempted carjacking. The victim was able to drive away as the suspects approached the vehicle.
17: These are brazen criminals. Whether or not there's a hierarchy is all subject to the investigation.
14: The four suspects, including two 18-year-old men from Pickering and Toronto, plus a 15-year-old and a 16-year-old, are facing a combined 229 charges.
16: We're holding our offenders accountable. No matter their age, it is concerning their youth.
14: Police anticipate more charges will be laid. Right now, investigators are reviewing other incidents that they believe may be connected to this group. Mike Walker, CTV News, Whitby.
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8: So it's a great looking weekend forecast. We're going to be just a little warmer than we were today. 26 degrees, feeling closer to 30 both Saturday and Sunday. We're also watching Sunday for a few showers. If you're headed to a cottage or a campground this weekend, you might encounter a little bit of wet weather too. But for the most part, conditions look great. Just a little cool Friday night and into Saturday. Stay with us. We've got a look at your 7-day forecast after the break.
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13: 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A live look at the Toronto skyline. Currently 16 degrees with clear conditions. Lindsay Morrison joins us now with the full forecast. Hi, Lindsay.
8: 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You don't pay unless they win. We had a beautiful weather day today as we make our way through the night tonight. Just know that it's going to be a little cool in spots. 5 degrees, the forecast overnight low in Bancroft. 8 in places like Peterborough, Parry Sound, and Owen Sound, as well as Waterloo. We, by comparison, are slightly warmer here in Toronto. However, it'll be our coolest night in some time, with an overnight low of 13 degrees. Tomorrow, at a glance, 24 for the high, Humidex 26. Lots of sunshine, a southerly wind this time. It's going to be ideal for heading downtown, checking out the Toronto International Film Festival. But maybe you're outside of the GTA, and guess what? Conditions look pretty good for you, too. Sunshine across southwest Ontario, the north end of the GTA, west and east end, and up toward Collingwood and Huntsville. Daytime high still in the 20s, but the low 20s, and perhaps that's a nice change for you compared to the heat and humidity earlier this week. High pressure is at play. It's going to be dominant for the next couple of days here. Do want to mention the possibility of an increase in cloudiness heading into the weekend, and there is a chance of showers as we approach the end of the weekend. But here's the forecast radar. We're simply letting it play just to show you that there isn't a whole lot of action going on, and that's a good thing when it comes to your outdoor plans. Saturday, late and overnight into Sunday, it's possible that some areas will see a quick passing shower. But for the most part, this should be a dry, very pleasant and enjoyable weekend. Your 7-day forecast looking like this. So daytime highs this weekend a little bit warmer compared to today and tomorrow. Monday, we're back to a seasonal high of about 23 degrees. That looks like a beautiful day. Then we become a little more unsettled starting Tuesday. Chance of showers into Wednesday and Thursday. I'm just going to draw your attention to Thursday's expected high of 19 degrees. So overall, our temperature trend is becoming a little cooler. That's your look at the weather. Sija, back to you.
13: Okay, we'll enjoy the warmer weather while we can. Thank you, Lindsay. As stars and movie buffs gather along King Street for TIFF, the future of a venue further north in the city is still blowing in the wind. Live Nation says Rogers Stadium will not be ready in time for next week's AC/DC concert as repair work continues following last week's storm. The band was set to perform to a sold-out crowd of 50,000 people next Wednesday. Ticketmaster says it will refund all ticket purchases, even as the venue reveals a high-profile performer for next year. Harry Styles has been doing a series of residencies in support of his latest album called Kiss All the Time, Disco Occasionally. Toronto wasn't on the original list of cities, but a stretch of new dates is now on the calendar for 2027. Styles is scheduled to play at Rogers Stadium with guest Lainey Wilson on May 7th and 8th. Now to the latest on the race for Toronto Mayor. Olivia Chow formally launched her campaign last night. She painted a positive picture of her plans for the city while taking aim at her opponents.
2: Let's choose to care. And let's choose to keep moving forward and keep building a Toronto we love together.
13: The incumbent pointed to some of the policies implemented since she took office in 2023, including extended library hours, faster 911 response times, and greater protections for renters. She acknowledged there's still work to be done on affordability, but suggested other candidates would cut public services, in her own words, would starve public spaces. Brad Bradford fired back, speaking outside Union Station this morning. He argued that under Chow's leadership, many public spaces have already fallen into disarray.
3: She promised you in the last election that the tax increases would be modest. And then she slapped you with the biggest tax hike in the city's history. In fact, over this term of council, property taxes have gone up by 25%. Are you getting value for money? What did Toronto get back for that? This is what paying more and getting less looks and feels like.
13: Bradford said if elected, he would put a police substation inside Union Station to improve public safety. Mayoral candidate Chris Alexander also said the mayor's slogans don't match her record and only reinforce diminished expectations of the city. Meanwhile, Brampton Mayor Patrick Brown revealed his city's economic resilience plan as U.S. tariffs hit local businesses.
4: We cannot control every decision made in Washington, but we can control how we support our businesses, attract investment, develop our workforce, and position Brampton to compete.
13: The 10-point plan includes steps like protecting local manufacturing and made-in-Canada procurement policies. It also looks to attract new investments in the city and its local infrastructure. Brampton officials noted a push to expand business ties with non-U.S. partners while keeping up advocacy south of the border for free trade. Still ahead on CTV News, Canada and Ukraine sign a 100-year partnership, what the deal means for both countries.
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7: There have always been two kinds of people in the world. Those who worried about their investments and those who chose some peace of mind. Smart investors hold gold.
9: When a child goes to school without breakfast, they're missing out on more than a meal. Thankfully, Breakfast Club of Canada is there to make sure every day starts right.
11: Every assist, every stop, every did you see that moment? 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
13: Prime Minister Mark Carney met with Ukrainian President Volodymyr Zelensky in Alberta today, signing a 100-year agreement. Here's CTV's Judy Trin on what they discussed and next steps.
23: Prime Minister Carney and President Zelensky.
26: The signatures of a prime minister and a president declaring a 100-year partnership between Canada and Ukraine. It's a commitment to creating a strategic partnership that will lead to more cooperation in defense and security and in critical minerals.
27: Canadians understand in our bones the importance of your struggle. There's no qualification to our commitment because your cause, freedom, democracy, sovereignty, is our cause.
26: As winter approaches, Ukraine is facing a shortage of aerial defense. Russia has increased its bombardment of civilian infrastructure like shopping malls and power plants. And Volodymyr Zelensky is seeking more missiles and drones from his allies.
28: They are absolutely barbaric people. They attack us 24/7. And that's why we need the new tactics of defending us.
26: Canada has also signed an agreement to scale up drone production with Ukraine. Right now, Canada only produces thousands of drones. The goal is to get to millions. Zelensky is also speaking to cabinet members in Banff as the government prepares its plan to fight an economic war with the U.S. The prime minister says there's much Canada can learn from Ukraine.
27: Supporting each other, working together, being focused on what you can control, and working with developing and working with reliable allies.
26: Zelensky will meet with U.S. President Donald Trump later this month to discuss measures to restart peace negotiations. In the meantime, the Ukrainian leader is trying to shore up defenses.
28: We don't have any kind of alternative. We need to end this war. Otherwise, we will not survive.
26: When asked what realistic impact Canada can have on facilitating peace in Ukraine, given the trade war with the U.S., the prime minister responded that Canada can compartmentalize, that he's spoken to Donald Trump about the new agreements Canada has signed with Ukraine. Judy Trin, CTV News, Calgary.
13: Prime Minister Mark Carney says Canada is ready to strike a deal with the U.S., but as the trade war continues, Canadian companies are feeling the impact of tariffs, counter-tariffs, and soon product bans. CTV's Abigail Beeman reports.

0: Vegas, Ontario, appliance salesman puts a musical spin on a sales killer. Canadian counter tariffs made this Wisconsin-made washer $540 more expensive overnight.
1: They're a pillar of our business. One of my most important brands is the Speed Queen Hibsch brand, and it is definitely going to slow the sales.
0: While Canadian wineries, brewers, and distillers already dealing with a new 50% Trump tariff, now brace for the upcoming American-imposed booze ban, some are sending extra stock south now.
2: That gives us another 4 or 6 weeks, and hopefully we can have some negotiations.
3: We believe there's a mutually beneficial deal for Canada and the United States, and our team, myself, are ready. I speak regularly to the president, President Trump. I've spoken in recent days.
0: Ontario's premier said his original booze ban isn't to blame for the new one.
4: No, I don't think so. It wasn't just us too. There was other provinces across the country. I think President Trump gets his knickers in a knot when it comes to alcohol, even though it's a very small percentage of the overall tariffs. But we have to fight back.
5: We need to get back to tariff-free trade in both directions.
0: While the Conservative leader took a Team Canada approach on his trip to New York.
5: My mission here is to fight for my country, not to score political points domestically. Politics ends at the border.
0: Polyev said he wouldn't attack the prime minister on foreign soil, saying Canada must leverage its single greatest asset in the U.S., its friendship with American people. Abigail Beeman, CTV News, Ottawa.
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1: I started out wanting to be a software engineer, maybe an electrician, and I saw this opportunity and I jumped right on it. There was government-funded support, gave me all the skills and training that I needed to get going in my career. Once I got into this field, I got the financial independence that I was looking for. At a hospital, when you're the guy who's pulling those cables to make sure that someone's grandmother is going to be here tomorrow, can it get any better? I was made to make.
2: A new photo exhibit at the Art Gallery of Ontario is a nod to the music scene of the 1990s by a famed Canadian musician. CTV's Jessica Smith has the details.
3: 90s alt rock is on display at the Art Gallery of Ontario, raw, unedited, and real.
4: Together we get to share in this collective memory, but I did know at the time that I was going to wait, and I knew that every decade that I waited, the photos would gain more relevance and interest.
3: Melissa Oftemauer, bass player for the legendary 90s alternative rock bands Hole and the Smashing Pumpkins, is sharing a window into that world with a new photo exhibition.
4: I was studying to be a photographer when I was asked to join the band Hole, so it was a way of me staying true to myself. My original dream was to be a visual artist in a museum, and I only had to wait until I was 54 to do it.
3: Oftemauer toured the world, capturing more than 10,000 images.
4: And I remember thinking, like, history is happening not just in my rock world, but in the world. It was the last analog decade that we could tell the world was changing, so I was documenting quickly so that I could sort it out later.
3: Just over 200 of those shots are in this collection, bringing together generations of music lovers. And for anyone who remembers being at a show...
4: This is Barrie, Ontario, 1999, the Edge Fest. I want anybody in this front row to find me at the museum or on the internet somehow. You're here.
3: To reminisce and rock out.
5: This exhibition captures some incredible unseen moments of an entire genre and era of music. Melissa Oftemauer's My 90s Rock Photographs will be here at the Art Gallery of Ontario until June of 2027. Jessica Smith, CTV News.
2: And that is it for our report this evening. A reminder, you can get breaking news all day on CP24 and on our website, ctvnewstoronto.ca. From Lindsay Morrison and all of us here at CTV News, have a wonderful night. I'm CJ Nelson. We'll see you tomorrow.

And moviegoers are out for the start of the Toronto International Film Festival. Premier Doug Ford shuffles his PC cabinet at Queen's Park, and we'll have more on the changes just ahead. And police say they've made 4 arrests in a series of crimes targeting commercial businesses in Durham region. This is Toronto's breaking news, CP24, and I'm Liz West.

0: Now, the Toronto International Film Festival's 51st edition kicks off today. Tonight's opening gala started with the premiere of Being Human, and that tells the story of renowned disability rights activist Judy Heumann. In all, the festival will screen 293 films. 61 of them are Canadian. King Street is closed between Spadina and University for Festival Street. That's where fans can enjoy lots of film-related activities, maybe even catch a glimpse of their favorite Hollywood A-lister. And Cameron Bailey is the CEO of the Toronto International Film Festival. He spoke to CTV about a new feature of this year's festival, the TIFF Market.
1: So for the past many decades, there's been a lot of business done on the sidelines of our festival. People and companies come here to sell films, to buy films, to begin setting up deals. A few years back, the filmmaker Chloe Zhao met the actor Frances McDormand in Toronto, and they set up the movie Nomadland here, which went on to win the Oscar for Best Picture a few years later. So that business has been happening for a while. When we make it official, we can expand it. We can offer more opportunities to a lot more people and companies. We've got over 1,000 new professionals coming in from all over the world.
0: Now, the documentary Rapinoe is getting its world premiere at TIFF. The film examines former U.S. soccer star Megan Rapinoe, who won two World Cups and Olympic gold. Rapinoe has drawn the attention off the field as she pushed for equal pay between men and women. She's also an advocate for the LGBTQ plus rights and social equity. Now, director Rebecca Hunt spoke about her decision to make the film.
2: I felt like it was my destiny, kind of. I felt really like, yeah, I took it very seriously. It wasn't, like I said, it was an honor, and it's something that I did with the utmost intention and care, and I put myself into it in that sense.
0: And Megan Rapinoe walked the red carpet tonight. She was asked what a young version of herself would think of all of this.
3: I knew we were going to be famous. No, I think she would be like, are you serious? This is crazy. It's crazy to me right now. So to be able to even have a life that would warrant doing some sort of film like this is incredible. And I think she would probably look at this and be like, oh, I can do that, or that's me.
0: Fjord also screened during the opening night at TIFF. The gripping high-stakes courtroom drama is driven by a profound moral dilemma and won the prestigious Palme d'Or Award at the Cannes Film Festival. It stars Sebastian Stan.
4: He was wanting to do a film in English for the first time. I had been looking for my first Romanian movie. This story brought us sort of together, and it kind of gave us a little bit of what we all wanted from our mutual work experience. I think it's an important movie. I think it's an uncomfortable movie, and I like that because I want to go towards the things that I don't know enough about. I want to go and ask those questions that feel hard to ask, and I think the movie does that. And it's important to, you know, just stay open to all kinds of different conversations.
0: And movie buffs and stargazers are pretty excited about this year's lineup.
5: The community at TIFF is better than no other film festival. I've been to the film festival Cannes in France before, and the people there, they're not willing to speak, they're rude, they're in a rush, they don't want to be bothered. But the people here is where the true community of the, of I think Canada just shows. You know, the Toronto Film Festival is the most opening and friendly film festival I've ever been to.
6: Many.
7: Yeah.
6: I went to the very beginning, the very first one, and I've been here every year.
7: Okay, so how would you describe the Toronto International Film Festival, especially over the years, how much it's grown?
6: Well, it's grown. It's I like the people. And everyday people is my favorite. I employed a lot of people over the years. It was wonderful.
8: Club Kid, okay. Atonement, there's two more. I actually can't remember.
7: Okay, so you planned ahead for this, obviously. Yeah, yeah. What is it about TIFF that you enjoy the most?
8: I love being in the city. Well, I am from the city, but I just love seeing movies that might not make the theater. That's pretty cool.
0: Agreed. Now, Chris Bumbray, he's the managing editor of JoeBlow.com, and he says he's looking forward to the world premiere of I Play Rocky.
9: it's kind of a biopic of Sylvester Stallone and when he was making Rocky, because famously he wrote the screenplay, but nobody actually wanted him to play Rocky, and he refused to sell the screenplay, memorably telling the studio, "I play Rocky." So that's going to be one of the big movies this year, I think.
0: Such an interesting story. Now, opening night at TIFF also included the world premiere of The Housewife. And Naomi Watts, who's in it, she was signing autographs outside the Royal Alex on King Street before walking the red carpet. The Housewife's described as a psychological historical drama, and it depicts the complexities of seeking justice in the long shadow of Nazism. It was filmed in Montreal, and that's the hometown of first-time director Ben Sheeranian.
10: I've never worked with a director who's it was his first feature film before, but Ben, I mean, his vision for the movie and the previous films that he had worked in, some of his short films I'd seen, I mean, he just has tremendous talent. The way he envisioned making this movie was really exciting, and yeah, the crew that we shot the movie in Montreal, as you said, the crew was amazing. You know, people are very passionate about films, and you know, so the community in general, I think, is has a great taste in art, so it's a great place to make movies. Yeah, we loved it.
0: And actor Patrick Dempsey's not in The Housewife, but you know, he's working in town and he joined his pals at the premiere.
11: My colleague is here. Michael and I are working in town, and he invited me to his premiere tonight. And, you know, it's always fun to support filmmakers and actors and to be here in Toronto with its rich history with this festival. It's a very important one for everybody, so it's great.
0: Fans of the Fast and Furious franchise, well, they'll no doubt be in attendance for the world premiere of Drifter at TIFF this weekend. Sung Kang is an alumnus of the street racing franchise, directs and stars in Drifter, and that's described as a character study of a lonesome racetrack custodian with a secret talent for drifting. The car at the center of the movie, that is Lola, a vintage Toyota AE86 Corolla. And we caught up with Kang at TIFF.
12: Well, I made sure to see her Lola first. She's actually the star of the film, so she's really happy to be here. But for me, this is a true honor as a filmmaker to be at this film festival. One of my first films also was shown here, Better Luck Tomorrow, so I feel like it's full circle. Now making the transition to directing, to be able to premiere and show the public the film for the first time, truly honored.
0: And this is Toronto's breaking news. CP24 will take a look at Toronto's top stories. That's next.
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0: moviegoers out enjoying the start of the Toronto International Film Festival. And Premier Doug Ford shuffles his PC cabinet at Queen's Park. We'll have more on those changes just ahead. And police say they've made 4 arrests in a series of crimes targeting commercial businesses in Durham region. Just stay with CP24 for more on these stories. For further details, head to our website, cp24.com, and the CP24 app. And turning to politics, Premier Doug Ford, he shuffled his cabinet today. The notable changes include moving embattled Minister David Piccini from Labor to Infrastructure. Piccini's under investigation by the Integrity Commissioner. This after the Auditor General raised questions about his handling of the more than $2 billion Skills Development Fund. Ford has defended Piccini and the success of the SDF program.
1: I changed, I think it was 9 ministers, so it's a combination of moving people around, getting a fresh outlook, a fresh start within new ministries. I put a lot of thought into it, and I think for any premier, myself, in the future or in the past, I think the toughest position they're in is when you have to pick and choose who's going to be in cabinet, and as far as I'm concerned, I have, you know, 79 cabinet ministers.
2: I think the thing that's standing out to us is that no reining in on spending in cabinet at all. We're dealing with affordability crisis. We're dealing with the war on tariffs south of the border. So no concerted effort there to rein in any dollars. I can see that Mr. Piccini is still a minister, just being shuffled from labor to infrastructure. And that, so that's how you reward a minister who is under investigation by the Integrity Commissioner.
0: Now, the shuffle also sees Kinga Surma take over the role of Treasury Board President. The post was left vacant after Caroline Mulroney resigned earlier this year. Surma previously served as Infrastructure Minister, and there are 37 people in Ford's cabinet, including 8 associate ministers. Meanwhile, in Toronto's mayoral race, candidate Brad Bradford, he's being endorsed by a longtime councillor, Ward 6 councillor James Pasternak.
3: Brad sees and knows the gathering clouds that others ignore and understands that the City of Toronto needs an urgent and serious course correction. Brad will work with councillors of all political stripes to make smart choices across our great city. Brad is not only the best candidate to manage the government here at the City Hall with professionalism and care, but he will play a transformational role representing the city across our country.
0: Now, Pasternak making the announcement alongside Bradford during a campaign stop at Union Station today. Bradford says if elected mayor, he would install a police substation at the busy transit hub.
4: The problem is a mayor who continues to manage your expectations down. City of Toronto owns this building. We own the subway. We own the streets around it. And when the front door of Canada looks like this, that is the standard that the mayor has accepted. None of this is inevitable. Olivia Chow and her supporters on council have chosen to accept this, which means somebody can choose to change it.
0: Now, the Ontario Science Centre has slashed 30 jobs, including its entire science department. Today's cutbacks will eliminate live exhibits, the business development department, and the science department. The old Science Centre near Don Mills in Eglinton was shuttered 2 years ago. The province blamed the abrupt closure on the state of the roof, which engineers deemed unsafe. The Science Centre is currently being housed at the Harbourfront Centre. That's until a permanent home is built at Ontario Place. Science Centre officials expect new positions will open up in the future, but have not given a timeline. And drivers in the GTA may want to hold off on filling up your tanks until tomorrow. The price of the pumps set to drop by 9 cents a liter. And that's according to Canadians for Affordable Energy President Dan McTague. He says that will see the average price dip to $1.78.9 a liter. However, diesel, that's expected to rise 9 cents tomorrow to a new record of $2.45.9 a liter. McTague says that the cost of diesel, well, that's expected to continue climb going forward.
5: We haven't even started the season where diesel starts to make and mount a massive increase, usually 20 to 30 cents as a result of increase in demand, both because farmers are, you know, getting to their crops, the harvest period, as well as the cooler weather, which makes diesel prices go through the roof.
0: And McTague says diesel was less than half the price it is now at this time in 2025. And this is Toronto's breaking news, CP24, and we'll take a look at Toronto's top stories. That's next.
6: 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Hey, Dad. Is Mom with you?
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7: We're going?
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12: Dr. Larson was in a car accident. She has no recollection of the last 8 years.
13: I used to run this department, and now I'm an intern. I don't know who I am now.
14: Sometimes she's an ugly old witch. Sometimes she's a wise woman. But she always has a name.
15: Baba Yaga.
0: And Durham police say they've arrested members of an organized criminal network they allege were responsible for a series of crimes that targeted commercial businesses in the region. CTV's Mike Walker has the details of the probe dubbed Project Magenta.
16: This surveillance video shows multiple suspects attempting to break into a jewelry store in Pickering. Unsuccessful, they then use a vehicle that police say was stolen to smash into the storefront and gain entry. Investigators say the suspects are part of an organized crime group responsible for a slew of commercial break-and-enters and vehicle thefts.
17: These were alleged brazen acts committed by a group of young men who showed a complete disregard for the law. Their victims.
16: Durham Regional Police announcing today they've arrested four suspects, including two teenagers, in connection with 36 incidents between June and September. Police say the suspects targeted cannabis dispensaries, pawn shops, and jewelry stores.
18: It's resulting in nearly $1 million in known losses and damages to businesses, vehicle owners, in the community.
16: The investigation dubbed Project Magenta was launched after police were able to connect a series of brazen smash and grab robberies that included two incidents at a trading car store in Ajax.
18: It's resulting in the theft of approximately $148,000 worth of merchandise.
16: Police alleged the suspects would use stolen vehicles while committing the crimes, in several cases crashing the vehicles into the businesses in order to get inside. They have been linked to 15 vehicle thefts. Police say they also stole wallets and other valuables from vehicles. This home security video captured an attempted carjacking. The victim was able to drive away as the suspects approached the vehicle.
19: These are brazen criminals. Whether or not there's a hierarchy is all subject to the investigation.
16: The four suspects, including two 18-year-old men from Pickering and Toronto, plus a 15-year-old and a 16-year-old, are facing a combined 229 charges.
18: We're holding our offenders accountable. No matter their age, it is concerning their youth.
16: Police anticipate more charges will be laid. Right now, investigators are reviewing other incidents that they believe may be connected to this group. Mike Walker, CTV News, Whitby.
0: And provincial police investigating a serious crash in Clarington. This happened on the northbound Highway 115, just north of the split to 35. Police say there was an initial collision, but then a vehicle fire, but no one was injured. Northbound lanes of Highway 115 were blocked for some time for the cleanup. And two people were sent to hospital after a collision in Brampton tonight. Both vehicles sustained front-end damage at the crash at Advance Boulevard and Stills Avenue. Peel paramedics say one person suffered serious injuries and a second person was taken to hospital in stable condition. And police say a vehicle that crashed on Finch Avenue last weekend, killing the driver and passenger, it may have been racing another vehicle at the time, and now they're looking for the other driver. Police say a black Audi SUV was speeding on Finch. It was just west of Kiel around 4:30 last Saturday morning, and that's when it lost control and struck a pole. A 39-year-old man and a 42-year-old man were pronounced dead on the scene. Investigators believe the Audi may have been racing another black SUV at the time of the crash. This is Toronto's breaking news, CP24. More of Toronto's top stories. That's next.

0: one. I'm trying to reach this dust.
1: Well, I thought you just used the Swiffer Duster. 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

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And if you've had your fill of fun and food along the water, you can always hop on a ferry at the Jack Layton Ferry Terminal and head over to the island. For a quieter moment, the Music Garden. 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A short walk away is Little Norway, an area full of history. Once a Royal Norwegian Air Force training camp, it's now a quiet and tranquil green space, a stone's throw from the water. Once a bustling hub of warehouses and ships, Toronto's waterfront is now a place for people to come and relax and enjoy a stunning view. 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
15: 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Now, the show's Halloween episode this year will be hosted by Indy Neverett, and she is the breakout star from the thriller Obsession and stars in the upcoming X-Men film. 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And Markham and Scarborough, they're set to host a celebration of Asian culture this weekend with the return of Arc World. The event started out as a charity basketball game, then developed into this day-long celebration of Asian culture. It's happening this Saturday in Markham at the Hilton, and a charity all-star game happens at night at the Toronto Pan Am Center in Scarborough. And a new photo exhibit at the AGO from a famed Canadian guitarist celebrating the music scene of the 1990s. CTV's Jessica Smith got a look at what's on display.
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0: collective memory, but I did know at the time that I was going to wait, and I knew that every decade that I waited, the photos would gain more relevance and interest.
1: Melissa Ofdemauer, bass player for the legendary 90s alternative rock bands Hole and the Smashing Pumpkins, is sharing a window into that world with a new photo exhibition.
0: I was studying to be a photographer when I was asked to join the band Hole, so it was a way of me staying true to myself. My original dream was to be a visual artist and a museum, and I only had to wait until I was 54 to do it.
1: Ofdemauer toured the world, capturing more than 10,000 images.
0: And I remember thinking, like, history is happening not just in my rock world, but in the world. It was the last analog decade that we could tell the world was changing, so I was documenting quickly so that I could sort it out later.
1: Just over 200 of those shots are in this collection, bringing together generations of music lovers. And for anyone who remembers being at a show,
0: this is Barrie, Ontario, 1999, the Edge Fest. I want anybody in this front row to find me at the museum or on the internet somehow. You're here.
1: To reminisce and rock out.
2: This exhibition captures some incredible unseen moments of an entire genre and era of music. Melissa Ofdemauer's My 90s Rock Photographs will be here at the Art Gallery of Ontario until June of 2027. Jessica Smith, CTV News.
3: She is pretty cool. This is Toronto's breaking news. CP24. We'll take a look at Toronto's top stories. That's next.

0: Good evening and welcome to CTV News. I'm Sija Nelson. The red carpets are rolling and the stars are arriving. The Toronto International Film Festival kicked off today with plenty of action on day one. CTV's Andrea Case joins us live from the Royal Alexandra Theatre. Andrea, a busy start to the festival.
1: Certainly, CJ, and welcome to the Anchor Desk at CTV Toronto. Yeah, we are here on King Street outside Royal Alex, where Midnight Madness films are screening tonight. It's called The River, and this is a slasher film. Midnight Madness has those kind of spooky, scary themes. And the thing that is different about this film is that you hear it before you see it. So it's kind of disconcerting, and that's how they're selling this one. But anyway, lots of people are happy to be going into the Midnight Madness. We've had a long day with Pat Dara, and we saw lots of stars. So here's a wrap of our evening.
2: Things aren't all they appear to be in the new film, The Housewife. Oscar nominee Naomi Watts plays the title role in this true story, a Nazi post-World War II living a secret life.
3: Seeing someone living amongst us, you know, who looks just like us, and, you know, not a monster by, you know, serving the community in lovely ways with her cookies, with her baking, with her generosity, what felt like that anyway. And yeah, here she was with this horrible, horrible secret.
2: Today, this country faces a different kind of war, but co-star Michael Imperioli is hopeful.
4: We'll get past this. This is a bump in the road.
2: Slipping onto the red carpet, Imperioli's friend Patrick Dempsey taking time off from filming his TV show Memory of a Killer.
5: I was here back in the late 80s in this theater doing Brighton Beach Memoirs. And the city has changed so much. And it's always a very fond memory coming back to Toronto.
2: The Housewife was shot in Montreal and directed by Canadian Ben Sherinian, actor Ty Sheridan.
6: We shot the movie in Montreal, as you said. The crew was amazing. You know, people are very passionate about films, and you know, so the community in general, I think, has a great taste in art. So it's a great place to make movies. Yeah, we loved it.
4: I came here for the first time 25 years ago, and this has always been about the movies.
2: Earlier, retired soccer great and gold medal Olympian Megan Rapinoe attended the world premiere of her documentary, Rapinoe.
7: For me, it's a gift, to be honest. Just hearing people's stories, you know, there wasn't someone like me growing up, so there's someone like me now for younger kids growing up, and even for, you know, the big kids who didn't have someone like that. So it's just kind of like the gift that keeps on giving to me.
1: So tomorrow's going to be a big day. The one and only Man in Motion, Rick Hansen, will be on the red carpet. There's a documentary about his life. And he recorded a lot of content when he was Man in Motion, going around the world in his wheelchair. Stuff he never thought he would release to the public, but now it has partially been made into a film. Also, back in Toronto, Chase Infinity. She is here with a film called The Julia Set, and Michael Dowles and Jay Baruchel with a stunt driver, a Canadian film and a Canadian story. So much to tell you about tomorrow. We will see you then. Reporting from King Street, I'm Andrea Case. I'll send it back to you, Sija.
0: Tonight really set the tone. So exciting. Thank you, Andrea. We will have more news in a moment, but first, a live look at the city tonight over Nathan Phillips Square. Lindsay Morrison joins us now with the forecast.
8: Well, CJ, we're looking at a pretty quiet night in the weather department. It is going to be a little cool in places. Not too bad for us here in the city of Toronto. We are near seasonal with an overnight low of 13 degrees. Just a few clouds out there and light northwest winds. Tomorrow, bit of a repeat of today. It's going to be beautiful. 24 degrees, the expected high. Feeling like 26, just a hint of humidity and a whole lot of sunshine. Next few days are looking pretty great, too. If you're going to be heading downtown to enjoy the Toronto International Film Festival, conditions are on your side. We'll talk about that and take you through the weekend weather forecast coming up. But for now, Sija, it's back to you.
0: Thanks so much, Lindsay. The premier has shuffled his cabinet, which he says is a direct response to the ongoing trade war with the U.S. But one move in particular is getting attention. Former Labor Minister David Piccini has been moved into a new portfolio while an investigation is still underway. CTV's Queen's Park Bureau Chief Siobhan Morris breaks down the changes and the move drawing pushback.
9: Morning, everyone.
10: The Premier's office says this shuffle is to put Ontario on a long-term footing.
9: This is a good team for our plan to fight the tariffs, fight President Trump.
10: No change with the biggest portfolios, finance, health, economic development, or education. But David Pacini is on the move from labor to infrastructure. Pacini's been under investigation by the Integrity Commissioner for his handling of the $2.5 billion Skills Development Fund, a process the Auditor General has said wasn't fair, transparent, or accountable. The Premier praises Pacini's work.
9: It just makes a natural fit when you train the people and you're working with the contractors and the unions, the training facilities. Now we're going to put those people to work.
10: Trevor Jones takes over for Pacini as Minister of Labor. King Asirma becomes Treasury Board President after the departure of Caroline Mulroney.
9: It's a combination of moving people around and getting a fresh outlook, a fresh start within new ministries.
10: Former Olympic rower Brian Saunderson is Ontario's new Minister of Sport. Zee Hamid becomes Minister of Tourism, Culture and Gaming after the resignation of Stan Cho in an expenses scandal. Niagara's Sam Osterhoff is Minister of Agriculture, Food and Agribusiness. Michelle Cooper, Associate Minister of Mental Health and Addictions. And there's a newly created portfolio of artificial intelligence adoption for Vijay Thanagasalam. Opposition parties don't see this as a rejig to deal with tariffs or a government reset.
7: I see it as more of the same and more of no accountability.
10: Angered by David Pacini's new title.
11: When a Ford cabinet minister does something extremely egregious, mismanages public dollars, they simply get moved around to another cabinet post, so they are rewarded every single time.
10: For CTV News political analyst Scott Reed, Pacini's promotion sends a powerful message.
12: It is a middle finger to the opposition and to media and to all those who have asked tough questions.
10: He says most Ontarians couldn't name Pacini or understand the Skills Development Fund scandal.
12: It hasn't penetrated to people and it has not caused one drop of sweat off of Doug Ford's forehead. So if it doesn't cause him political discomfort, if it doesn't threaten him politically, then he is not going to respond.
0: But the Premier has faced a lot of criticism over the size of his cabinet. He justified it today talking about how much the province and the economy have grown over the last 8 years. At Queen's Park, Siobhan Morris, CTV News.
13: The Ontario Science Centre has laid off 30 workers, including its entire science department, according to the Canadian press. The Science Centre CEO told employees at a meeting today the organization is being restructured. The facility is eliminating its live exhibits and science department, as well as its business development department and security. The province abruptly closed the Science Centre in the summer of 2024, citing an engineering report that found deficiencies with the roof. Critics have questioned the report, noting the roof has survived record rainfall and snowfall the past 2 years. The government is currently in the process of building a new $1 billion Science Centre at Ontario Place. Halton Regional Police are investigating the death of a woman in Burlington. They were called to the area of Guelph Line and Grand Crest Road earlier today. Police have arrested a man and say there is no immediate threat to public safety. They are advising people who live in the area to expect additional officers in the meantime. A pedestrian was taken to the hospital after being hit by a truck in Vaughan. It happened shortly after 2:30 a.m. on the southbound 427 near Major Mackenzie Drive. OPP say two vehicles were involved, a car and a commercial truck. It's unclear what the driver of the car was doing on the highway. They were taken to a trauma center, but there's been no updates on their condition. An investigation is ongoing. Two people were sent to the hospital after a collision in Brampton tonight. Both vehicles ended up with front-end damage in the crash at Advance Boulevard and Seals Avenue. Peel paramedics say one person was seriously injured and a second person was taken to the hospital in stable condition. Durham police have made several arrests in a series of crimes targeting businesses in the region's West End. Investigators say stolen vehicles were used in break-ins. CTV's Mike Walker has the details on the investigation being dubbed Project Magenta.
14: This surveillance video shows multiple suspects attempting to break into a jewelry store in Pickering. Unsuccessful, they then use a vehicle that police say was stolen to smash into the storefront and gain entry. Investigators say the suspects are part of an organized crime group responsible for a slew of commercial break-and-enters and vehicle thefts.
15: These were alleged brazen acts committed by a group of young men who showed a complete disregard for the law. Their victims.
14: Durham Regional Police announcing today they've arrested four suspects, including two teenagers, in connection with 36 incidents between June and September. Police say the suspects targeted cannabis dispensaries, pawn shops, and jewelry stores.
9: It's resulting in nearly $1 million in known losses and damages to businesses, vehicle owners, and the community.
14: The investigation, dubbed Project Magenta, was launched after police were able to connect a series of brazen smash-and-grab robberies that included two incidents at a trading car store in Ajax.
9: It's resulting in the theft of approximately $148,000 worth of merchandise.
14: Police allege the suspects would use stolen vehicles while committing the crimes, in several cases crashing the vehicles into the businesses in order to get inside. They have been linked to 15 vehicle thefts. Police say they also stole wallets and other valuables from vehicles. This home security video captured an attempted carjacking. The victim was able to drive away as the suspects approached the vehicle.
16: These are brazen criminals. Whether or not there's a hierarchy is all subject to the investigation.
14: The four suspects, including two 18-year-old men from Pickering and Toronto, plus a 15-year-old and a 16-year-old, are facing a combined 229 charges.
9: We're holding our offenders accountable. No matter their age, it is concerning their youth.
14: Police anticipate more charges will be laid. Right now, investigators are reviewing other incidents that they believe may be connected to this group. Mike Walker, CTV News, Whitby.
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8: So it's a great looking weekend forecast. We're going to be just a little warmer than we were today. 26 degrees, feeling closer to 30 both Saturday and Sunday. We're also watching Sunday for a few showers. If you're headed to a cottage or a campground this weekend, you might encounter a little bit of wet weather too. But for the most part, conditions look great. Just a little cool Friday night and into Saturday. Stay with us. We've got a look at your 7-day forecast after the break.
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23: I started out wanting to be a software engineer, maybe an electrician, and I saw this opportunity and I jumped right on it. 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Once I got into this field, I got the financial independence that I was looking for. At a hospital, when you're the guy who's pulling those cables to make sure that someone's grandmother is going to be here tomorrow, can it get any better? 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
13: Welcome back. 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Currently 16 degrees with clear conditions. Lindsay Morrison joins us now with the full forecast. Hi, Lindsay.
8: 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You don't pay unless they win. We had a beautiful weather day today as we make our way through the night tonight. Just know that it's going to be a little cool in spots. 5 degrees, the forecast overnight low in Bancroft. 8 in places like Peterborough, Parry Sound, and Owen Sound, as well as Waterloo. We, by comparison, are slightly warmer here in Toronto. However, it'll be our coolest night in some time. sunshine with an overnight low of 13 degrees. Tomorrow, at a glance, 24 for the high, Humidex 26. Lots of sunshine, a southerly wind this time. It's going to be ideal for heading downtown, checking out the Toronto International Film Festival. But maybe you're outside of the GTA, and guess what? Conditions look pretty good for you, too. Sunshine across southwest Ontario, the north end of the GTA, west and east end, and up toward Collingwood and Huntsville. Daytime high still in the 20s, but the low 20s, and perhaps that's a nice change for you compared to the heat and humidity earlier this week. High pressure is at play. It's going to be dominant for the next couple of days here. Do want to mention the possibility of an increase in cloudiness heading into the weekend, and there is a chance of showers as we approach the end of the weekend. But here's the forecast radar. We're simply letting it play just to show you that there isn't a whole lot of action going on, and that's a good thing when it comes to your outdoor plans. Saturday, late and overnight into Sunday, it's possible that some areas will see a quick passing shower. But for the most part, this should be a dry, very pleasant and enjoyable weekend. Your 7-day forecast looking like this. So daytime highs this weekend a little bit warmer compared to today and tomorrow. Monday, we're back to a seasonal high of about 23 degrees. That looks like a beautiful day. Then we become a little more unsettled. Starting Tuesday, chance of showers into Wednesday and Thursday. I'm just going to draw your attention to Thursday's expected high of 19 degrees. So overall, our temperature trend is becoming a little cooler. That's your look at the weather. Sija, back to you.
13: Okay, we'll enjoy the warmer weather while we can. Thank you, Lindsay. As stars and movie buffs gather along King Street for TIFF, the future of a venue further north in the city is still blowing in the wind. Live Nation says Rogers Stadium will not be ready in time for next week's AC/DC concert as repair work continues following last week's storm. The band was set to perform to a sold-out crowd of 50,000 people next Wednesday. Ticketmaster says it will refund all ticket purchases, even as the venue reveals a high-profile performer for next year. Harry Styles has been doing a series of residencies in support of his latest album called Kiss All the Time, Disco Occasionally. Toronto wasn't on the original list of cities, but a stretch of new dates is now on the calendar for 2027. Styles is scheduled to play at Rogers Stadium with guest Lainey Wilson on May 7th and 8th. Now to the latest on the race for Toronto Mayor. Olivia Chow formally launched her campaign last night. She painted a positive picture of her plans for the city while taking aim at her opponents.
3: Let's choose to care and let's choose to keep moving forward and keep building a Toronto we love together.
13: The incumbent pointed to some of the policies implemented since she took office in 2023, including extended library hours, faster 911 response times, and greater protections for renters. She acknowledged there's still work to be done on affordability, but suggested other candidates would cut public services, in her own words, would starve public spaces. Brad Bradford fired back, speaking outside Union Station this morning. He argued that under Chow's leadership, many public spaces have already fallen into disarray.
4: She promised you in the last election that the tax increases would be modest. And then she slapped you with the biggest tax hike in the city's history. In fact, over this term of council, property taxes have gone up by 25%. Are you getting value for money? What did Toronto get back for that? This is what paying more and getting less looks and feels like.
13: Bradford said if elected, he would put a police substation inside Union Station to improve public safety. Mayoral candidate Chris Alexander also said the mayor's slogans don't match her record and only reinforce diminished expectations of the city. Meanwhile, Brampton Mayor Patrick Brown revealed his city's economic resilience plan as U.S. tariffs hit local businesses.
5: We cannot control every decision made in Washington, but we can control how we support our businesses, attract investment, develop our workforce, and position Brampton to compete.
13: The 10-point plan includes steps like protecting local manufacturing and made-in-Canada procurement policies. It also looks to attract new investments in the city and its local infrastructure. Brampton officials noted a push to expand business ties with non-U.S. partners while keeping up advocacy south of the border for free trade. Still ahead on CTV News, Canada and Ukraine sign a 100-year partnership, what the deal means for both countries.
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13: Prime Minister Mark Carney met with Ukrainian President Volodymyr Zelensky in Alberta today, signing a 100-year agreement. Here's CTV's Judy Trin on what they discussed and next steps.
26: Prime Minister Carney and President Zelensky.
27: The signatures of a prime minister and a president declaring a 100-year partnership between Canada and Ukraine. It's a commitment to creating a strategic partnership that will lead to more cooperation in defense and security and in critical minerals.
28: Canadians understand in our bones the importance of your struggle. There's no qualification to our commitment because your cause, freedom, democracy, sovereignty, is our cause.
27: As winter approaches, Ukraine is facing a shortage of aerial defense. Russia has increased its bombardment of civilian infrastructure like shopping malls and power plants. And Volodymyr Zelensky is seeking more missiles and drones from his allies.
29: They're absolutely barbaric people. They attack us 24/7. And that's why we need the new tactics of defending us.
27: Canada has also signed an agreement to scale up drone production with Ukraine. Right now, Canada only produces thousands of drones. The goal is to get to millions. Zelensky is also speaking to cabinet members in Banff as the government prepares its plan to fight an economic war with the U.S. The prime minister says there's much Canada can learn from Ukraine.
28: Supporting each other, working together, being focused on what you can control, and working with developing and working with reliable allies.
27: Zelensky will meet with U.S. President Donald Trump later this month to discuss measures to restart peace negotiations. In the meantime, the Ukrainian leader is trying to shore up defenses.
29: We don't have any kind of alternative. We need to end this war. Otherwise, we will not survive.
27: When asked what realistic impact Canada can have on facilitating peace in Ukraine, given the trade war with the U.S., the Prime Minister responded that Canada can compartmentalize, that he's spoken to Donald Trump about the new agreements Canada has signed with Ukraine. Judy Trin, CTV News, Calgary.
13: Prime Minister Mark Carney says Canada is ready to strike a deal with the U.S., but as the trade war continues, Canadian companies are feeling the impact of tariffs, counter tariffs, and soon product bans. CTV's Abigail Beeman reports.

0: This Ontario appliance salesman puts a musical spin on a sales killer. Canadian counter tariffs made this Wisconsin-made washer $540 more expensive overnight.
1: They're a pillar of our business. One of my most important brands is the Speed Queen Hibsch brand, and it is definitely going to slow the sales.
0: While Canadian wineries, brewers, and distillers already dealing with a new 50% Trump tariff, now brace for the upcoming American-imposed booze ban, some are sending extra stock south now.
2: That gives us another 4 or 6 weeks, and hopefully we can have some negotiations.
3: We believe there's a mutually beneficial deal for Canada and the United States, and our team, myself, are ready. I speak regularly to the president, President Trump. I spoke in the recent days.
0: Ontario's premier said his original booze ban isn't to blame for the new one.
4: No, I don't think so. It wasn't just us too. There was other provinces across the country. I think President Trump gets his knickers in a knot when it comes to alcohol, even though it's a very small percentage of the overall tariffs. But we have to fight back.
5: We need to get back to tariff-free trade in both directions.
0: While the Conservative leader took a Team Canada approach on his trip to New York.
5: My mission here is to fight for my country, not to score political points domestically. Politics ends at the border.
0: Polyev said he wouldn't attack the prime minister on foreign soil, saying Canada must leverage its single greatest asset in the U.S., its friendship with American people. Abigail Beeman, CTV News, Ottawa.
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17: I was studying to be a photographer when I was asked to join the band Hole, so it was a way of me staying true to myself. My original dream was to be a visual artist in a museum, and I only had to wait until I was 54 to do it.
16: Oftemauer toured the world, capturing more than 10,000 images.
17: And I remember thinking, like, history is happening not just in my rock world, but in the world. It was the last analog decade that we could tell the world was changing, so I was documenting quickly so that I could sort it out later.
16: Just over 200 of those shots are in this collection, bringing together generations of music lovers. And for anyone who remembers being at a show...
17: This is Barrie, Ontario, 1999, the Edge Fest. I want anybody in this front row to find me at the museum or on the internet somehow. You're here.
16: To reminisce and rock out.
18: This exhibition captures some incredible unseen moments of an entire genre and era of music. Melissa Oftemauer's My 90s Rock Photographs will be here at the Art Gallery of Ontario until June of 2027. Jessica Smith, CTV News.
15: And that is it for our report this evening. A reminder, you can get breaking news all day on CP24 and on our website, ctvnewstoronto.ca. From Lindsay Morrison and all of us here at CTV News, have a wonderful night. I'm CJ Nelson. We'll see you tomorrow.

and moviegoers are out for the start of the Toronto International Film Festival. Premier Doug Ford shuffles his PC cabinet at Queen's Park, and we'll have more on the changes just ahead. And police say they've made four arrests in a series of crimes targeting commercial businesses in Durham region. This is Toronto's breaking news, CP24, and I'm Liz West.

0: Now, the Toronto International Film Festival's 51st edition kicks off today. Tonight's opening gala started with the premiere of Being Human, and that tells the story of renowned disability rights activist Judy Heumann. In all, the festival will screen 293 films. 61 of them are Canadian. King Street is closed between Spadina and University for Festival Street. That's where fans can enjoy lots of film-related activities, maybe even catch a glimpse of their favorite Hollywood A-lister. And Cameron Bailey is the CEO of the Toronto International Film Festival. He spoke to CTV about a new feature of this year's festival, the TIFF Market.
1: So for the past many decades, there's been a lot of business done on the sidelines of our festival. People and companies come here to sell films, to buy films, to begin setting up deals. A few years back, the filmmaker Chloe Zhao met the actor Frances McDormand in Toronto, and they set up the movie Nomadland here, which went on to win the Oscar for Best Picture a few years later. So that business has been happening for a while. When we make it official, we can expand it. We can offer more opportunities to a lot more people and companies. We've got over 1,000 new professionals coming in from all over the world.
0: Now, the documentary Rapinoe is getting its world premiere at TIFF. The film examines former U.S. soccer star Megan Rapinoe, who won two World Cups and Olympic gold. Rapinoe has drawn the attention off the field as she pushed for equal pay between men and women. She's also an advocate for the LGBTQ plus rights and social equity. Now, director Rebecca Hunt spoke about her decision to make the film.
2: I felt like it was my destiny, kind of. I felt really like, I took it very seriously. It wasn't, like I said, it was an honor, and it's something that I did with the utmost intention and care, and I put myself into it in that sense.
0: And Megan Rapinoe walked the red carpet tonight. She was asked what a young version of herself would think of all of this.
3: I knew we were going to be famous. No, I think she would be like, are you serious? This is crazy. It's crazy to me right now. So to be able to even have a life that would warrant doing some sort of film like this is incredible. And I think she would probably look at this and be like, oh, I can do that, or that's me.
0: Fjord also screened during the opening night at TIFF. The gripping high-stakes courtroom drama is driven by a profound moral dilemma and won the prestigious Palme d'Or Award at the Cannes Film Festival. It stars Sebastian Stan.
4: He was wanting to do a film in English for the first time. I had been looking for my first Romanian movie. This story brought us sort of together, and it kind of gave us a little bit of what we all wanted from our mutual work experience. I think it's an important movie. I think it's an uncomfortable movie, and I like that because I want to go towards the things that I don't know enough about. I want to go and ask those questions that feel hard to ask, and I think the movie does that. And it's important to, you know, just stay open to all kinds of different conversations.
0: And movie buffs and stargazers are pretty excited about this year's lineup.
5: The community at TIFF is better than no other film festival. I've been to the film festival Cannes in France before, and the people there, they're not willing to speak, they're rude, they're in a rush, they don't want to be bothered. But the people here is where the true community of I think Canada just shows. You know, the Toronto Film Festival is the most opening and friendly film festival I've ever been to.
6: Many.
7: Yeah.
6: I went to the very beginning, the very first one, and I've been here every year.
7: Wow. Okay, so how would you describe the Toronto International Film Festival, especially over the years, how much it's grown?
6: Well, it's grown. I like the people. And everyday people is my favorite. I employed a lot of people over the years. It was wonderful.
8: Club Kid. Okay. Atonement. There's two more. I actually can't remember.
7: Okay, so you planned ahead for this, obviously. Yeah, yeah. What is it about TIFF that you enjoy the most?
8: I love being in the city. Well, I am from the city, but I just love seeing movies that might not make the theater. That's pretty cool.
0: Agreed. Now, Chris Bumbre, he's the managing editor of JoeBlow.com, and he says he's looking forward to the world premiere of I Play Rocky.
9: It's kind of a biopic of Sylvester Stallone and when he was making Rocky, because famously he wrote the screenplay, but nobody actually wanted him to play Rocky, and he refused to sell the screenplay, memorably telling the studio, "I play Rocky." So that's going to be one of the big movies this year, I think.
0: Such an interesting story. Now, opening night at TIFF also included the world premiere of The Housewife. And Naomi Watts, who's in it, she was signing autographs outside the Royal Alex on King Street before walking the red carpet. The Housewife's described as a psychological historical drama, and it depicts the complexities of seeking justice in the long shadow of Nazism. It was filmed in Montreal, and that's the hometown of first-time director Ben Sheeran-Nien.
10: I've never worked with a director who's it was his first feature film before, but Ben, I mean, his vision for the movie and the previous films that he had worked in, some of the short films I'd seen, I mean, he just has tremendous talent. The way he envisioned making this movie was really exciting, and yeah, the crew, we shot the movie in Montreal, as you said, the crew was amazing. You know, people are very passionate about films, and you know, so the community in general, I think, is has a great taste in art, so it's a great place to make movies. Yeah, we loved it.
0: And actor Patrick Dempsey's not in The Housewife, but you know, he's working in town and he joined his pals at the premiere.
11: My colleague is here. Michael and I are working in town, and he invited me to his premiere tonight. And, you know, it's always fun to support filmmakers and actors and to be here in Toronto with its rich history with this festival. It's a very important one for everybody, so it's great.
0: Fans of the Fast and Furious franchise, well, they'll no doubt be in attendance for the world premiere of Drifter at TIFF this weekend. Sung Kang is an alumnus of the street racing franchise, directs and stars in Drifter, and that's described as a character study of a lonesome racetrack custodian with a secret talent for drifting. The car at the center of the movie, that is Lola, a vintage Toyota AE86 Corolla, and we caught up with Kang at TIFF.
12: Well, let me introduce you to Lola first. She's actually the star of the film, so she's really happy to be here. But for me, this is a true honor as a filmmaker to be at this film festival. One of my first films also was shown here, Better Luck Tomorrow, so I feel like it's full circle. Now I'm making the transition to directing. To be able to premiere and show the public the film for the first time, truly honored.
0: And this is Toronto's breaking news. CP24 will take a look at Toronto's top stories. That's next.
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1: I'm Russell Oliver of Oliver Jewelry, and I buy your gold, diamonds, and watches.
0: Dad, it's not Oliver Jewelry anymore.
2: It's Oliver's.
1: Oliver's! Oh!

0: moviegoers out enjoying the start of the Toronto International Film Festival. And Premier Doug Ford shuffles his PC cabinet at Queen's Park. We'll have more on those changes just ahead. And police say they've made 4 arrests in a series of crimes targeting commercial businesses in Durham region. Just stay with CP24 for more on these stories. For further details, head to our website, cp24.com, and the CP24 app. And turning to politics, Premier Doug Ford, he shuffled his cabinet today. The notable changes include moving embattled Minister David Piccini from Labor to Infrastructure. Piccini's under investigation by the Integrity Commissioner. This after the Auditor General raised questions about his handling of the more than $2 billion Skills Development Fund. Ford has defended Piccini and the success of the SDF program.
1: I changed, I think it was 9 ministers, so it's a combination of moving people around, getting a fresh outlook, a fresh start within new ministries. I put a lot of thought into it, and I think for any premier, myself, in the future or in the past, I think the toughest position they're in is when you have to pick and choose who's going to be in cabinet, and as far as I'm concerned, I have, you know, 79 cabinet ministers.
2: I think the thing that's standing out to us is that no reining in on spending in cabinet at all. We're dealing with affordability crisis. We're dealing with the war on tariffs south of the border. So no concerted effort there to rein in any dollars. I can see that Mr. Piccini is still a minister, just being shuffled from labor to infrastructure. And that, so that's how you reward a minister who is under investigation by the Integrity Commissioner.
0: Now, the shuffle also sees Kinga Surma take over the role of Treasury Board President. The post was left vacant after Caroline Mulroney resigned earlier this year. Surma previously served as Infrastructure Minister, and there are 37 people in Ford's cabinet, including 8 associate ministers. Meanwhile, in Toronto's mayoral race, candidate Brad Bradford, he's being endorsed by a longtime councillor, Ward 6 councillor James Pasternak.
3: Brad sees and knows the gathering clouds that others ignore and understands that the City of Toronto needs an urgent and serious course correction. Brad will work with councillors of all political stripes to make smart choices across our great city. Brad is not only the best candidate to manage the government here at the City Hall with professionalism and care, but he will play a transformational role representing the city across our country.
0: Now, Pasternak making the announcement alongside Bradford during a campaign stop at Union Station today. Bradford says if elected mayor, he would install a police substation at the busy transit hub.
4: The problem is a mayor who continues to manage your expectations down. City of Toronto owns this building. We own the subway. We own the streets around it. And when the front door of Canada looks like this, that is the standard that the mayor has accepted. None of this is inevitable. Olivia Chow and her supporters on council have chosen to accept this, which means somebody can choose to change it.
0: Now, the Ontario Science Centre has slashed 30 jobs, including its entire science department. Today's cutbacks will eliminate live exhibits, the business development department, and the science department. The old Science Centre near Don Mills in Eglinton was shuttered 2 years ago. The province blamed the abrupt closure on the state of the roof, which engineers deemed unsafe. The Science Centre is currently being housed at the Harbourfront Centre. That's until a permanent home is built at Ontario Place. Science Centre officials expect new positions will open up in the future, but have not given a timeline. And drivers in the GTA may want to hold off on filling up your tanks until tomorrow. The price of the pumps set to drop by 9 cents a liter. And that's according to Canadians for Affordable Energy President Dan McTagg. He says that will see the average price dip to $1.78.9 a liter. However, diesel, that's expected to rise 9 cents tomorrow to a new record of $2.45.9 a liter. McTagg says that the cost of diesel, well, that's expected to continue climb going forward.
5: We haven't even started the season where diesel starts to make and mount a massive increase, usually 20 to 30 cents as a result of increase in demand, both because farmers are, you know, getting to their crops, the harvest period, as well as the cooler weather, which makes diesel prices go through the roof.
0: McTague says diesel was less than half the price it is now at this time in 2025. And this is Toronto's breaking news, CP24, and we'll take a look at Toronto's top stories. That's next.
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0: And Durham police say they've arrested members of an organized criminal network they allege were responsible for a series of crimes that targeted commercial businesses in the region. CTV's Mike Walker has the details of the probe dubbed Project Magenta.
20: This surveillance video shows multiple suspects attempting to break into a jewelry store in Pickering. Unsuccessful, they then use a vehicle that police say was stolen to smash into the storefront and gain entry. Investigators say the suspects are part of an organized crime group responsible for a slew of commercial break-and-enters and vehicle thefts.
21: These were alleged brazen acts committed by a group of young men who showed a complete disregard for the law. Their victims.
20: Durham Regional Police announcing today they've arrested four suspects, including two teenagers, in connection with 36 incidents between June and September. Police say the suspects targeted cannabis dispensaries, pawn shops, and jewelry stores.
22: It's resulting in nearly $1 million in known losses and damages to businesses, vehicle owners, in the community.
20: The investigation dubbed Project Magenta was launched after police were able to connect a series of brazen smash and grab robberies that included two incidents at a trading car store in Ajax.
22: It's resulting in the theft of approximately $148,000 worth of merchandise.
20: Police alleged the suspects would use stolen vehicles while committing the crimes, in several cases crashing the vehicles into the businesses in order to get inside. They have been linked to 15 vehicle thefts. Police say they also stole wallets and other valuables from vehicles. This home security video captured an attempted carjacking. The victim was able to drive away as the suspects approached the vehicle.
23: These are brazen criminals. Whether or not there's a hierarchy is all subject to the investigation.
20: The four suspects, including two 18-year-old men from Pickering and Toronto, plus a 15-year-old and a 16-year-old, are facing a combined 229 charges.
22: We're holding our offenders accountable. No matter their age, it is concerning their youth.
20: Police anticipate more charges will be laid. Right now, investigators are reviewing other incidents that they believe may be connected to this group. Mike Walker, CTV News, Whitby.
0: And provincial police investigating a serious crash in Clarington. This happened on the northbound Highway 115, just north of the split to 35. Police say there was an initial collision, but then a vehicle fire, but no one was injured. Northbound lanes of Highway 115 were blocked for some time for the cleanup. And two people were sent to hospital after a collision in Brampton tonight. Both vehicles sustained front-end damage at the crash at Advance Boulevard and Stills Avenue. Peel paramedics say one person suffered serious injuries and a second person was taken to hospital in stable condition. And police say a vehicle that crashed on Finch Avenue last weekend, killing the driver and passenger. It may have been racing another vehicle at the time, and now they're looking for the other driver. Police say a black Audi SUV was speeding on Finch. It was just west of Keele around 4:30 last Saturday morning, and that's when it lost control and struck a pole. A 39-year-old man and a 42-year-old man were pronounced dead on the scene. Investigators believe the Audi may have been racing another black SUV at the time of the crash. This is Toronto's breaking news, CP24. More of Toronto's top stories. That's next.
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12: 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Now, the show's Halloween episode this year will be hosted by Indy Neverett, and she is the breakout star from the thriller Obsession and stars in the upcoming X-Men film. 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And Markham and Scarborough, they're set to host a celebration of Asian culture this weekend with the return of Arc World. The event started out as a charity basketball game, then developed into this day-long celebration of Asian culture. It's happening this Saturday in Markham at the Hilton, and a charity all-star game happens at night at the Toronto Pan Am Centre in Scarborough. And a new photo exhibit at the AGO from a famed Canadian guitarist celebrating the music scene of the 1990s. CTV's Jessica Smith got a look at what's on display.
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14: Together we get to share in this collective memory, but I did know at the time that I was going to wait, and I knew that every decade that I waited, the photos would gain more relevance and interest.
13: Melissa Oftemauer, bass player for the legendary 90s alternative rock bands Hole and the Smashing Pumpkins, is sharing a window into that world with a new photo exhibition.
14: I was studying to be a photographer when I was asked to join the band Hole, so I it was a way of me staying true to myself. 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
13: Oftemauer toured the world, capturing more than 10,000 images.
14: And I remember thinking, like, history is happening not just in my rock world, but in the world. It was the last analog decade that we could tell the world was changing, so I was documenting quickly so that I could sort it out later.
13: Just over

0: 200 of those shots are in this collection, bringing together generations of music lovers. And for anyone who remembers being at a show...
1: This is Barrie, Ontario, 1999, the Edge Fest. I want anybody in this front row to find me at the museum or on the internet somehow. You're here.
0: To reminisce and rock out.
2: This exhibition captures some incredible unseen moments of an entire genre and era of music. Melissa Offermeyer's My 90s Rock Photographs will be here at the Art Gallery of Ontario until June of 2027. Jessica Smith, CTV News.
3: She is pretty cool. This is Toronto's breaking news. CP24 will take a look at Toronto's top stories. That's next.

0: The opinions expressed on this show are solely those of the participants and do not reflect the opinion or policy of CP24. 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
1: Hello there, my friends. Hope you're doing well. Welcome to Hot Property. We're the interactive real estate show right here on CP24. And I'm that guy, Teddy Wilson. Very glad you're with us. Got a lot to discuss on this episode. And we're going to take your viewer questions in just a little bit. And as always, we love getting those from you. That's the email address to get us your questions about the market, hotproperty@cp24.com. We'll get to a few of those in just a little bit. And here to break down this week's topics, they're good topics, and your awesome questions, Al Sinclair from Remax Hallmark Realty, Nuno Mano of Monster Mortgage, and Lindsay Scanlon from Tribute Communities. Welcome.
2: Hey, Teddy.
3: Hey, Teddy.
1: We're like a cool real estate band.
2: Oh, yeah.
1: Yeah. Who's the singer? We'll figure that out in the break. Yeah. Okay, so we're going to get right to this first topic. We're going to talk about fall. We're still several days away from the official start of autumn, so don't worry, there's a couple weeks of summer left. But hey, as we get deeper into September, maybe you got kids, they're going back to school, you're noticing, like in that footage, leaves starting to change or fall from the trees. And for those who of us are interested in real estate, it's time to start thinking about the fall market, because here in Canada and the GTA, every season provides unique upsides, downsides, benefits, and challenges, whether you're listing a home or shopping for one. But what about autumn in particular? Whether you're a prospective buyer or a seller or just interested in real estate, think of this as your Hot Property fall market guide. Al, I want to start with you.
2: Yep.
1: Obviously, you know, August, a lot of folks are up at the cottage, maybe not be thinking about the market. September, do we start to see a flood of buyers and sellers back? And like, what advice do you have for operating in a fall market?
4: The weird thing is, you tend to see a flood of real estate agents back.
1: Okay.
4: And besides professional hockey players and professional basketball players, real estate agents take the summer off. And I mean, I can't afford to, and none of my agents do.
1: Okay.
4: But a lot of them do. So they get back, and I guess their clients are now calling them. That picks up the market. Mm-hmm. But we used to have spring, summer, you know, markets. Now the fall market is just an extension of the summer. The summer is actually usually pretty good the last, you know, 5 years, maybe not the last 2 years, but it's been an extension of the summer into the fall. So there really isn't a big difference between the summer market and the fall market.
1: Yeah.
4: However, you will see, because agents are back into it, now their clients are saying, okay, we can go out and start looking at some houses.
1: Well, yeah.
4: We will see a lot more buyers out there now because the agents are back to work. And you will see more properties on the market because it's the fall market and they didn't want to list in the summer, which I can understand that.
1: Yeah.
4: We didn't have a great summer for sales. It got better and better and better, but there's still a lot of inventory out there. So that combined with the new inventory that's going to come out in September after the kids start school, you're going to see a pretty good selection. And you're going to, like I said, you're going to see more buyers because the agents are back to work. So it should be a good combination.
1: Good time to show a home?
4: Unbelievable. Great.
1: Yeah.
4: And you know, if you're showing a home in the fall, just make sure you're doing the leaves every day.
1: Right.
4: Every day. You want, if your property looks better than the other ones, that's a big plus. And that's something you can't control inexpensively.
1: Right. Yeah, you can do that. Awesome. Lindsay, what about you? What do you think of like the fall market, especially in the new home world? Any advice for buyers or sellers out there?
5: Fall is always a good time for us as well. We find that people come back from vacations, as Al said, and they're ready to get serious and start looking at homes. With new homes, it's a little bit different when you're buying pre-construction because the closing dates are so far out. I find a lot of people are trying to time the closing for fall so that they're moving before kids get into school.
1: Right.
5: But so it's a great time to buy. We always see a bump in the fall. We're excited for this fall. We've seen sales pick up over the last few weeks, and it is a great time to buy new. I mean, you've got great prices right now. You can buy. You have lots of time during the construction process to save more money and still take advantage of that HST rebate.
1: Yeah,
5: because it won't be around forever.
1: Yeah. And Nuno, I mean, I imagine mortgages don't change specific to the individual season, mm-hmm. except for Bank of Canada kind of cycles, raises and holds and decreases. But what do you notice about the fall market in particular, like from your perspective?
3: As people get back into it, obviously a lot of people tend to take August off because of kids going back to school.
1: Yeah.
3: You know, it's a good time to kind of reset, see where your affordability is at, you know, do a pre-approval and see where you are financially. You know, the fall, the spring, there's always a good time to buy. There's always a market that's available, but there's no such thing as a perfect market.
1: Right.
3: You know, it's always about trying to find out what your affordability is to find out, you know, make sure you can find the perfect opportunity that's out there.
1: Yeah.
3: So being ready, especially during the fall, winter, there's always properties that come up that are like gems that you can always try and go after. So try and get yourself pre-approved, lock in a rate, make sure you're ready.
1: Yeah, Lindsay mentioned, you know, kids getting back to school and everything in September kind of being a target month. On the flip side, you notice people, like whether buyers or sellers, who want to wrap up their deals before the first snowfall? Like, is that a thing? I imagine, especially, for example, folks with pools.
4: People that list and sell. I listed one this morning in Etobicoke, and the gentleman said, Al, I don't want to be moving in the snow.
1: Right.
4: So let's get it out now. We want to be closed. I think this is going to be a pretty mild winter. I'm not a weatherman, but it looks like it's going to be pretty mild. So may not be a problem this year.
1: Yeah.
4: But we had to get his closing before probably December the 10th. So because people don't want to move in the snow, and I don't blame them.
1: Yeah, I don't blame them either, right?
5: Yeah.
1: We're going to talk more about weather in the next segment. We're going to talk about weatherproofing homes. That was an unintentional pivot. There you go. Thanks for that, Al.
4: Wow.
1: And Al, we're going to talk about two great properties you have that you want to highlight this evening. We're starting off at 72 Tams Drive. This is an Ajax. Right?
4: Yeah, this is a beauty. This is in this is Christina Crombie's listing on my team, great agent. And she's got this out at $759.9, great price. We are not going to hold back offers on this one, so you can make an offer tonight. Give me a call. I'll give you a shout. And this is a three-bedroom plus a bedroom in the basement, finished basement. It's over 2,000 square feet. And this is in the Salem Road and Kingston Road area of Ajax. Very, very easy to get to the 401 from there. And this area has got some great stores and cafes nearby.
1: Oh.
4: Totally renovated. This place is totally renovated. The finished lower level basement, it's got a private bedroom, office, and a three-piece bath. And it's got a great recreation area as well. And a lot of parking in this one. It's got a garage, but it's also got parking for three more cars. So there's lots. It's a 156-foot deep lot. So
1: nice lot.
4: You're a bit of a country squire in this one, and it's a beauty. So give us a call, and we'll get you through.
1: I'd like to be a country squire. That sounds quite nice. Your second property tonight, we're going to 60 Via Rosedale Way, unit 316. This is in Brampton, right, Al?
4: Yeah, this is in beautiful Brampton. It's Sandringham and the 410. And, of course, Janet Sinclair, she owns that development. She has sold pretty much everything in there.
1: Ooh.
4: So this is her listing. It's out at 465. And you've seen our commercials with Rosedale. It's an adult lifestyle community. This is a really good condo. It's two bedrooms. It's about 800 square feet. And this is a gated community, but it also has just great amenities. It's got a private golf course, clubhouse, indoor saltwater pool, fitness center, sauna, tennis, pickleball, maintained walking paths and gardens. They're just beautiful. And this for $874 a month. So you're a member of a golf club. You've got all the recreational facilities, and your maintenance fees are pretty cheap. So anyways, $465, we're not holding back offers. But give us a call. Janet will get you through there anytime, as will I.
1: All right, alsinclair.com for more info. Thanks, Al. Okay, up next, the entire country, including here in the GTA, we've seen some wild weather these last few months. You know it. It's definitely true. So after the break, our panel will dive into an issue on many of our minds, talking about weatherproofing your home. That's coming up after the break. 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And we will be right back.
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0: everybody, and welcome back to Hot Property. Glad you're with us. In just a little bit, we'll be taking some of your viewer questions. But as I always like to say, before that is this. So living in the GTA or, hey, anywhere in Canada, weather is obviously a factor in most elements of our lives, being Canadians. And that includes housing. And with recent record-breaking rainstorms across much of Ontario, it's certainly on our minds these days. But in terms of our homes, many of us actually aren't proactive in protecting where we live from the elements. For example, a recent survey from Desjardins Group found less than 40% of Canadians have taken steps to protect their house or condo from climate change-related weather events, and just 38% plan to do so in the next 5 years. For many, cost is a concern, but hey, there may be some help in that regard. For example, last spring, the City of Toronto expanded their basement flooding protection program, offering up to $6,650 in subsidies per property. You got to apply for that, and there are conditions, but it's worth looking into. So let's talk weatherproofing, shall we? Obviously, you in the building community, Lindsay, you deal with this when you build your new tribute homes. But what advice do you have for people who are looking at maybe the home they have, and they're saying, it's time to upgrade, especially with this increasingly volatile weather we've been having? Do you have advice for them?
1: I do. I mean, I think that when you're buying a new home, it's less of a worry. No home is ever going to be weatherproof.
0: Right.
1: But when you're buying a new home, you don't have to worry about what maintenance has been done before that was your home. You don't have to worry about how old the windows are or how old the roof is. And buying a newer home means that you're buying with newer standards as well. You're buying with new code, new Ontario Building Code, which it has evolved over time. And so it takes weather and those sorts of considerations at a time. Also, as a developer, you know, the municipalities are involved when we develop as well. So if you're in an area that's a floodplain, we may have to put in a sump pump for you. So there's things like that. There's also upgrades that you can do, leak detectors, all that sort of thing, extra weatherproofing.
0: Yeah.
1: You know, insulation has gotten better over the years as well, too, with the code. So better for wintertime and that sort of thing.
0: Yeah, and we're seeing more of this volatile weather. And, you know, just like a week ago, that incredible, like, record-breaking one day of rainstorm in Toronto, a lot of folks got affected by that. My parents are in Ottawa. Mm-hmm. Their basement was recently flooded. What about, like, on the financing side for weatherproofing? Anything that people should know?
2: Well, one, I think always make sure your insurance is up to par with what you need in terms of coverage.
0: Yeah.
2: There are some lending institutions that do offer some type of protections as well. So always look into that. Some of them are free. So if they're free, definitely take advantage of them. They normally give you a 1 year option.
0: Yeah.
2: So do that. And then after the year, cancel it if it doesn't make sense, or upgrade your insurance to make sure that it covers you really well. Again, flooding tends to be the biggest one. That's a hard one to come through. So make sure to go around your property, check the piping. You know, if anything's exposed, make sure it's covered so that, you know, there isn't that potential to explode, especially during the winter time that's going to be coming up. Because that actually has happened at one of my properties in the past.
0: Oh, really?
2: Yeah.
0: You know, Al, you've sold all sorts of homes, and I imagine you've sold ones that are incredibly well weatherproofed and ones that are at the other end of the spectrum. Do you have any advice for people if this is in their minds a lot lately?
3: Well, being a realtor, one thing is our job is not just to drive around in fancy cars and, you know, talk the talk. Our job is to know what houses. I built my house, and it's very important. I'll walk through with somebody, and they'll say, I want to make an offer in this house, and I'll say, well, okay. We're not even going to pay for home inspection because this, they're not going to pass. Mm. And this is what it's going to cost you. And as a realtor, we should know that. So make sure your real estate agent is astute to what's going on with the building world. But we could talk about this for 45 minutes.
0: Yeah.
3: But I'll be real quick about it. Some of the things you want to do, make sure the house has a sump pump. And with a sump pump, you want to back up with a battery because we have bad weather, power goes out. You got a sump pump, but it's not working. Right now, I'd recommend to everybody out there, probably get a generator. Generators are really important. If you do go on vacation and there's a power failure, your sump pump's not going to work, your furnace is going to be out. So think about that. You want to make sure the grading of your property in a rainstorm like that, if your house, these are inexpensive things, maybe not a generator, but the grading has to be away from the house. So it'll go to your neighbor. But grade it away, and then you want to funnel it down to the street or to the backyard. So grade it away. So these are small things. Eaves troughs, make sure your eaves troughs they don't have leaves in them, because you get to winter, that freezes, and then your eaves troughs will collapse, or you're not getting the water going where it should. It's going to fall down and go into your basement.
0: And again, that's an inexpensive thing that you can monitor, right?
3: Mm-hmm. And so these are, I mean, this is like 45 seconds. I could go on and on and on. And these are important things in a home, in a resale home that you have to know about. And if your agent is not aware of these things, then make sure you get somebody that is.
0: Yeah, yeah. No, it's a great conversation.
3: It's that important.
0: Yeah, and especially as the weather changes more frequently, it seems, mm-hmm. these days. Lindsay, let's go back to you. A great tribute community you want to highlight, not named after you, but it is called Lindsay Heights. Take us there, would you?
1: Yeah, definitely not about me, but welcome to Lindsay Heights. It's located in beautiful Kawartha Lakes, where you can buy a fully detached single-family home starting in the high 500s. And I'm actually very excited to share a huge announcement for Lindsay Heights that happened this week.
0: Oh.
1: Tribute Communities, in partnership with Smart Centers Canada, has announced a very long-awaited Walmart superstore is coming to the community of Lindsay Heights. The superstore will be located at Highway 35 and Sylvester Drive, and it's expected to open in 2028. We've been hearing requests from the Lindsay community asking for a Walmart since we first started advertising our development.
0: Oh, wow.
1: Before we put a shovel in the ground, before we did anything. So we're very proud to be working with Smart Centers and Walmart to support the community's shopping needs with everyday low prices. We're going to be creating local jobs and supporting the long-term economic development of the area. 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We're closed on Thursday and Friday. You can also do some research ahead of time at lindsayheights.ca and come celebrate a brand new Walmart with us.
0: Yeah, there you go. 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Thanks so much, Lindsay. So up next, we're going to open the viewer mailbag. 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
16: Sometimes she's an ugly old witch. Sometimes she's a wise woman. But she always has a name.
17: The Baby.

0: friends. Welcome back to Hot Property. We're going to open the virtual viewer mailbag. Still got to request that sound effect. First email comes in from Andy, and this is a really cool question. Andy writes, I'm planning to sell a family home in Scarborough that has not been updated since the 1990s. In today's market, is it worth spending $25,000 to $40,000 on renos and staging, or should I price it as a fixer-upper and sell as is? It sounds like Andy has some money he could fix this up with. But what would you say, Al?
1: Well, first of all, I don't like the word as is in my listings. And right. Being renovated in the 90s isn't too bad, actually. But no, as my clients, they know exactly what I'm going to say because I'm very consistent with this, is you do not put money into it because you can't pick what a buyer's going to. You're going to try and fix the kitchen up the way you want. And $25,000-$40,000 doesn't go a long way.
0: Right.
1: But you're going to fix it up and then people might not like it. So you just burn money. They're going to rip it out anyway. So, no, everything's price-driven. You'll come out at a better price. You put it at a price. It's and when people see that it, you know, you don't like to say it needs work, but they'll see the price.
0: Right.
1: And that'll attract them to it. So put it at the right price. You don't have to say it's been renovated or updated because it hasn't, but the price will drive it. And keep the word as is out of there, but do not put any money into that property. If you want to give away money, you know, give it to the Salvation Army, but don't give it to contractors that are just going to take your money, and the new contractors are going to do a job on it again anyway. So you're just burning money.
0: Buyers will probably have their own vision for
1: Absolutely.
0: It. Lindsay, what would you say?
2: Yeah, similarly, put in only as much money as you have to make it look good and presentable. I definitely would spend the money on, you know, painting if needed, any actual repairs that need to happen, because sometimes that stuff adds up over time, and then some good staging or some virtual staging. I don't know how Al feels about that, but put only in as much money as you need to make it beautiful and presentable, so that when they see the photos, when that listing goes up with the great price, they're in there.
0: There you go.
1: You will be surprised when we get a hold of a house. When my design team's done with it, we can put lipstick on a pig.
2: Yeah.
1: And we will definitely have that house looking good, and it won't cost the seller anything.
0: There you go. Okay, yeah, great discussion. And Nuno, I want to talk to you for a second. I know you want to highlight a great Monster Mortgage product. We're talking tonight about collateral transfers. What's the deal with this?
3: So collateral transfer ultimately is a really good tool in our toolbox. It allows us to move over a product that has a line of credit attached to it or has been registered as a line of credit. And normally those type of products are listed as uninsurable products, which carry a much higher rate to it. So it allows us to bring that product into what's called an insurable product, which is much, much cheaper rates. So it's really beneficial for a client. It puts them into a much better position. So if a client has a line of credit and has a mortgage and they want to combine them, it's a great tool to use. And essentially all the costs are covered to use it.
0: Yeah, that's great. Cool insight. Collateral transfers. Okay, thanks, Nuno. We're going to keep the viewer mailbag open after the break. Take one or two more of your questions. That's the address to get them to us. And we'll be right back.
4: Dr. Larson was in a car accident. She has no recollection of the last 8 years.
5: I used to run this department, and now I'm an intern. I don't know who I am.
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0: Welcome back to Hot Property. We'll keep the viewer mailbag open. And this great question comes in from Grady, who writes, with the new HST rebate, how much can you save on a new home? A lot of people are thinking about this rebate these days. Lindsay, what would you say?
1: And I'm so excited to tell you that it is up to $130,000. So if you are purchasing a home that is under $1 million, you're getting 13%. That essentially just erases all HST on that home. If you're buying a home that's between $1 million and 1.5, it tops out and you will get a flat rate of 130 from 1.5 to 1.85. It's a sliding scale that heads downward. And then 1.85 and above, it's $24,000. This is also applicable to everybody, every new home. This is first-time buyers, it's downsizers, it's upsizers, it's investors, it's everybody.
0: Yeah.
1: So get out there, take advantage.
0: There you go. Next question. Nuno, I'll start with you on this one. It's about interest rates. And the question comes in from Martin, who writes, with now only two more Bank of Canada interest rate decisions left this year, one at the end of October, then there's one in December. Do you think there's any chance of a rate cut before 2027? What do you think, Nuno?
2: I don't think so. Nope. I think ultimately we'll likely see more of a pause attitude from the Bank of Canada. Again, we're seeing these tariffs come into play, and that's going to have an impact on inflation. So there's always that bit of a concern that there, you know, there's going to be pressure to have to move the rate up. With those tariffs, until that gets resolved, I think we're likely going to be in a pause situation.
0: Yeah, interesting. Al, what do you think?
3: Look, I'm an optimist. I cheer for the Leafs. So
0: long-suffering optimist.
3: I think that it's going to come around. I don't think we're going to see a rate cut the next time.
0: Yeah.
3: And I just feel in my gut that we're going to see a rate cut for the end. We need some good news in the housing market. And I think hopefully, you know, Trump will wake up on the right side of the bed one day and say, okay, I'm gonna forgive us a bit up here. But I think there's gonna be a rate cut, and that's what I'm telling my clients, that I'm pretty sure that there's going to be. And just reading between the lines, that's how I feel.
0: Yeah, it's interesting. You know, very quickly, I want to go back to the HST rebate. Anything that people need to know applying for a mortgage if they're thinking about that HST rebate at all?
2: Yeah, the one thing is just it's tough because it's on the contract. They normally list out the purchase price.
0: Right.
2: You just got to recognize that afterwards it will be listed on the statement of adjustments.
0: Got you. Yeah.
2: Yeah.
1: Speak to your builder. Many builders will include it in the purchase price at
2: which
1: this point
2: great.
1: In time,
2: yeah.
1: Which
2: there
1: lower mortgage.
0: Yeah. All right. We got to go. Great discussion. Thanks to you all for being here. Thank you for watching and for your questions. If you miss us, go online, cp24.com, click on video, select Hot Property. We'll be there for you, and we'll be here next week. Bye-bye. Thanks for watching.

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0: into a film. Also, back in Toronto, Chase Infinity. She is here with a film called The Julia Set, and Michael Dowles and Jay Baruchel with a stunt driver. A Canadian film and a Canadian story. So much to tell you about tomorrow. We will see you then. Reporting from King Street, I'm Andrea Case. I'll send it back to you, Sija.
1: Tonight really set the tone. So exciting. Thank you, Andrea. We will have more news in a moment, but first, a live look at the city tonight over Nathan Phillips Square. Lindsay Morrison joins us now with the forecast.
2: Well, Zija, we're looking at a pretty quiet night in the weather department. It is going to be a little cool in places. Not too bad for us here in the city of Toronto. We are near seasonal with an overnight low of 13 degrees. Just a few clouds out there and light northwest winds. Tomorrow, bit of a repeat of today. It's going to be beautiful. 24 degrees, the expected high. Feeling like 26, just a hint of humidity and a whole lot of sunshine. Next few days are looking pretty great, too. If you're going to be heading downtown to enjoy the Toronto International Film Festival, conditions are on your side. We'll talk about that and take you through the weekend weather forecast coming up. But for now, Sija, it's back to you.
1: Thanks so much, Lindsay. The premier has shuffled his cabinet, which he says is a direct response to the ongoing trade war with the U.S. But one move in particular is getting attention. Former Labor Minister David Piccini has been moved into a new portfolio while an investigation is still underway. CTV's Queen's Park Bureau Chief Siobhan Morris breaks down the changes and the move drawing pushback.
3: Morning, everyone.
4: The Premier's office says this shuffle is to put Ontario on a long-term footing.
3: This is a good team for our plan to fight the tariffs, fight President Trump.
4: No change with the biggest portfolios, finance, health, economic development, or education. But David Piccini is on the move from labor to infrastructure. Piccini's been under investigation by the Integrity Commissioner for his handling of the $2.5 billion Skills Development Fund, a process the Auditor General has said wasn't fair, transparent, or accountable. The Premier praises Piccini's work.
3: It just makes a natural fit when you train the people and you're working with the contractors and the unions, the training facilities. Now we're going to put those people to work.
4: Trevor Jones takes over for Piccini as Minister of Labor. King Asirma becomes Treasury Board President after the departure of Caroline Mulroney.
3: It's a combination of moving people around, getting a fresh outlook, a fresh start within new ministries.
4: Former Olympic rower Brian Saunderson is Ontario's new Minister of Sport. Zee Hamid becomes Minister of Tourism, Culture and Gaming after the resignation of Stan Cho in an expenses scandal. Niagara's Sam Osterhoff is Minister of Agriculture, Food and Agribusiness. Michelle Cooper, Associate Minister of Mental Health and Addictions. And there's a newly created portfolio of artificial intelligence adoption for Vijay Thanagasalam. Opposition parties don't see this as a rejig to deal with tariffs or a government reset.
5: I see it as more of the same and more of no accountability.
4: Angered by David Piccini's new title.
6: When a Ford cabinet minister does something extremely egregious, mismanages public dollars, they simply get moved around to another cabinet post, so they are rewarded every single time.
4: For CTV News political analyst Scott Reed, Piccini's promotion sends a powerful message.
7: It is a middle finger to the opposition and to media and to all those who've asked tough questions.
4: He says most Ontarians couldn't name Piccini or understand the Skills Development Fund scandal.
7: It hasn't penetrated to people and it has not caused one drop of sweat off of Doug Ford's forehead. So if it doesn't cause him political discomfort, if it doesn't threaten him politically, then he is not going to respond.
1: But the premier has faced a lot of criticism over the size of his cabinet. He justified it today talking about how much the province and the economy have grown over the last 8 years. At Queen's Park, Siobhan Morris, CTV News.
8: The Ontario Science Centre has laid off 30 workers, including its entire science department, according to the Canadian Press. The Science Centre CEO told employees at a meeting today the organization is being restructured. The facility is eliminating its live exhibits and science department, as well as its business development department and security. The province abruptly closed the Science Center in the summer of 2024, citing an engineering report that found deficiencies with the roof. Critics have questioned the report, noting the roof has survived record rainfall and snowfall the past 2 years. The government is currently in the process of building a new $1 billion science center at Ontario Place. Halton Regional Police.

0: Police are investigating the death of a woman in Burlington. They were called to the area of Guelph Line and Grand Crest Road earlier today. Police have arrested a man and say there is no immediate threat to public safety. They are advising people who live in the area to expect additional officers in the meantime. A pedestrian was taken to the hospital after being hit by a truck in Vaughan. It happened shortly after 2:30 a.m. on the southbound 427 near Major McKenzie Drive. OPP say two vehicles were involved, a car and a commercial truck. It's unclear what the driver of the car was doing on the highway. They were taken to a trauma center, but there's been no updates on their condition. An investigation is ongoing. Two people were sent to the hospital after a collision in Brampton tonight. Both vehicles ended up with front-end damage in the crash at Advance Boulevard and Seals Avenue. Peel paramedics say one person was seriously injured and a second person was taken to the hospital in stable condition. Durham police have made several arrests in a series of crimes targeting businesses in the region's West End. Investigators say stolen vehicles were used in break-ins. CTV's Mike Walker has the details on the investigation being dubbed Project Magenta.
1: This surveillance video shows multiple suspects attempting to break into a jewelry store in Pickering. Unsuccessful, they then use a vehicle that police say was stolen to smash into the storefront and gain entry. Investigators say the suspects are part of an organized crime group responsible for a slew of commercial break-and-enters and vehicle thefts.
2: These were alleged brazen acts committed by a group of young men who showed a complete disregard for the law. Their victims.
1: Durham Regional Police announcing today they've arrested four suspects, including two teenagers, in connection with 36 incidents between June and September. Police say the suspects targeted cannabis dispensaries, pawn shops, and jewelry stores.
3: It's resulting in nearly $1 million in known losses and damages to businesses, vehicle owners, in the community.
1: The investigation, dubbed Project Magenta, was launched after police were able to connect a series of brazen smash and grab robberies that included two incidents at a trading car store in Ajax.
3: It's resulting in the theft of approximately $148,000 worth of merchandise.
1: Police allege the suspects would use stolen vehicles while committing the crimes, in several cases crashing the vehicles into the businesses in order to get inside. They have been linked to 15 vehicle thefts. Police say they also stole wallets and other valuables from vehicles. This home security video captured an attempted carjacking. The victim was able to drive away as the suspects approached the vehicle.
4: These are brazen criminals. Whether or not there's a hierarchy is all subject to the investigation.
1: The four suspects, including two 18-year-old men from Pickering and Toronto, plus a 15-year-old and a 16-year-old, are facing a combined 229 charges.
3: We're holding our offenders accountable. No matter their age, it is concerning their youth.
1: Police anticipate more charges will be laid. Right now, investigators are reviewing other incidents that they believe may be connected to this group. Mike Walker, CTV News, Whitby.
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5: So it's a great looking weekend forecast. We're going to be just a little warmer than we were today. 26 degrees, feeling closer to 30 both Saturday and Sunday. We're also watching Sunday for a few showers. If you're headed to a cottage or a campground this weekend, you might encounter a little bit of wet weather too. But for the most part, conditions look great. Just a little cool Friday night and into Saturday. Stay with us. We've got a look at your 7-day forecast after the break.
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0: Welcome back. A live look at the Toronto skyline. Currently 16 degrees with clear conditions. Lindsay Morrison joins us now with the full forecast. Hi, Lindsay.
5: 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You don't pay unless they win. We had a beautiful weather day today as we make our way through the night tonight. Just know that it's going to be a little cool in spots. 5 degrees, the forecast overnight low in Bancroft. 8 in places like Peterborough, Parry Sound, and Owen Sound, as well as Waterloo. We, by comparison, are slightly warmer here in Toronto. However, it'll be our coolest night in some time, with an overnight low of 13 degrees. Tomorrow, at a glance, 24 for the high, Humidex 26. Lots of sunshine, a southerly wind this time. It's going to be ideal for heading downtown, checking out the Toronto International Film Festival. But maybe you're outside of the GTA, and guess what? Conditions look pretty good for you, too. Sunshine across southwest Ontario, the north end of the GTA, west and east end, and up toward Collingwood and Huntsville. Daytime high still in the 20s, but the low 20s, and perhaps that's a nice change for you compared to the heat and humidity earlier this week. High pressure is at play. It's going to be dominant for the next couple of days here. Do want to mention the possibility of an increase in cloudiness heading into the weekend. And there is a chance of showers as we approach the end of the weekend. But here's the forecast radar. We're simply letting it play just to show you that there isn't a whole lot of action going on. And that's a good thing when it comes to your outdoor plans. Saturday, late and overnight into Sunday, it's possible that some areas will see a quick passing shower, but for the most part, this should be a dry, very pleasant and enjoyable weekend. Your 7-day forecast looking like this. So daytime highs this weekend a little bit warmer compared to today and tomorrow. Monday, we're back to a seasonal high of about 23 degrees. That looks like a beautiful day. Then we become a little more unsettled starting Tuesday. Chance of showers into Wednesday and Thursday. I'm just going to draw your attention to Thursday's expected high of 19 degrees. So overall, our temperature trend is becoming a little cooler. That's your look at the weather. Seja, back to you.
0: Okay, we'll enjoy the warmer weather while we can. Thank you, Lindsay. As stars and movie buffs gather along King Street for TIFF, the future of a venue further north in the city is still blowing in the wind. Live Nation says Rogers Stadium will not be ready in time for next week's AC/DC concert as repair work continues following last week's storm. The band was set to perform to a sold-out crowd of 50,000 people next Wednesday. Ticketmaster says it will refund all ticket purchases, even as the venue reveals a high-profile performer for next year. Harry Styles has been doing a series of residencies in support of his latest album called Kiss All the Time, Disco Occasionally. Toronto wasn't on the original list of cities, but a stretch of new dates is now on the calendar for 2027. Styles is scheduled to play at Rogers Stadium with guest Lainey Wilson on May 7th and 8th. Now to the latest on the race for Toronto Mayor. Olivia Chow formally launched her campaign last night. She painted a positive picture of her plans for the city while taking aim at her opponents.
15: Let's choose to care and let's choose to keep moving forward and keep building a Toronto we love together.
0: The incumbent pointed to some of the policies implemented since she took office in 2023, including extended library hours, faster 911 response times, and greater protections for renters. She acknowledged there's still work to be done on affordability, but suggested other candidates would cut public services, in her own words, would starve public spaces. Brad Bradford fired back, speaking outside Union Station this morning. He argued that under Chow's leadership, many public spaces have already fallen into disarray.
9: She promised you in the last election that the tax increases would be modest. And then she slapped you with the biggest tax hike in the city's history. In fact, over this term of council, property taxes have gone up by 25%. Are you getting value for money? What did Toronto get back for that? This is what paying more and getting less looks and feels like.
0: Bradford said if elected, he would put a police substation inside Union Station to improve public safety. Mayoral candidate Chris Alexander also said the mayor's slogans don't match her record and only reinforce diminished expectations of the city. Meanwhile, Brampton Mayor Patrick Brown revealed his city's economic resilience plan as U.S. tariffs hit local businesses.
10: We cannot control every decision made in Washington, but we can control how we support our businesses, attract investment, develop our workforce, and position Brampton to compete.
0: The 10-point plan includes steps like protecting local manufacturing and made-in-Canada procurement policies. It also looks to attract new investments in the city and its local infrastructure. Brampton officials noted a push to expand business ties with non-U.S. partners while keeping up advocacy south of the border for free trade. Still ahead on CTV News, Canada and Ukraine sign a 100-year partnership. What the deal means for both countries.
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0: Prime Minister Mark Carney met with Ukrainian President Volodymyr Zelensky in Alberta today, signing a 100-year agreement. Here's CTV's Judy Trin on what they discussed and next steps.
27: Prime Minister Carney and President Zelensky.
28: The signatures of a prime minister and a president declaring a 100-year partnership between Canada and Ukraine. It's a commitment to creating a strategic partnership that will lead to more cooperation in defense and security and in critical minerals.
29: Canadians understand in our bones the importance of your struggle. There's no qualification to our commitment because your cause, freedom, democracy, sovereignty, is our cause.
28: As winter approaches, Ukraine is facing a shortage of aerial defense. Russia has increased its bombardment of civilian infrastructure like shopping malls and power plants. And Volodymyr Zelensky is seeking more missiles and drones from his allies.
30: They are absolutely barbaric people. They attack us 24/7.
1: And that's why we need the new tactics of defending us.
28: Canada has also signed an agreement to scale up drone production with Ukraine. Right now, Canada only produces thousands of drones. The goal is to get to millions. Zelensky is also speaking to cabinet members in Banff as the government prepares its plan to fight an economic war with the U.S. The Prime Minister says there's much Canada can learn from Ukraine.
29: Supporting each other, working together, being focused on what you can control, and working with developing and working with reliable allies.
28: Zelensky will meet with U.S. President Donald Trump later this month to discuss measures to restart peace negotiations. In the meantime, the Ukrainian leader is trying to shore up defenses.
1: We don't have any kind of alternative. We need to end this war. Otherwise, we will not survive.
28: When asked what realistic impact Canada can have on facilitating peace in Ukraine, given the trade war with the U.S., the Prime Minister responded that Canada can compartmentalize, that he's spoken to Donald Trump about the new agreements Canada has signed with Ukraine. Judy Trin, CTV News, Calgary.

0: stock south now.
1: That gives us another 4 or 6 weeks, and hopefully we can have some negotiations.
2: We believe there's a mutually beneficial deal for Canada and the United States, and our team, myself, are ready. I speak regularly to the President, President Trump. I've spoken in recent days.
0: Ontario's Premier said his original booze ban isn't to blame for the new one.
3: No, I don't think so. It wasn't just us, too. There was other provinces across the country. I think President Trump gets his knickers in a knot when it comes to alcohol, even though it's a very small percentage of the overall tariffs. But we have to fight back.
4: We need to get back to tariff-free trade in both directions.
0: While the Conservative leader took a Team Canada approach on his trip to New York.
4: My mission here is to fight for my country, not to score political points domestically. Politics ends at the border.
0: Polyev said he wouldn't attack the Prime Minister on foreign soil, saying Canada must leverage its single greatest asset in the U.S., its friendship with American people. Abigail Beeman, CTV News, Ottawa.
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13: Together we get to share in this collective memory, but I did know at the time that I was going to wait, and I knew that every decade that I waited, the photos would gain more relevance and interest.
12: Melissa Oftemauer, bass player for the legendary 90s alternative rock bands Hole and the Smashing Pumpkins, is sharing a window into that world with a new photo exhibition.
13: I was studying to be a photographer when I was asked to join the band Hole, so it was a way of me staying true to myself. My original dream was to be a visual artist in a museum, and I only had to wait until I was 54 to do it.
12: Oftemauer toured the world, capturing more than 10,000 images.
13: And I remember thinking, like, history is happening not just in my rock world, but in the world. It was the last analog decade. We could tell the world was changing, so I was documenting quickly so that I could sort it out later.
12: Just over 200 of those shots are in this collection, bringing together generations of music lovers. And for anyone who remembers being at a show,
13: this is Barrie, Ontario, 1999, the Edge Fest. I want anybody in this front row to find me at the museum or on the internet somehow. You're here.
12: To reminisce and rock out.
14: This exhibition captures some incredible unseen moments of an entire genre and era of music. Melissa Oftemauer's My 90s Rock Photographs will be here at the Art Gallery of Ontario until June of 2027. Jessica Smith, CTV News.
11: And that is it for our report this evening. A reminder, you can get breaking news all day on CP24 and on our website, ctvnewstoronto.ca. From Lindsay Morrison and all of us here at CTV News, have a wonderful night. I'm CJ Nelson. We'll see you tomorrow.

And moviegoers are out for the start of the Toronto International Film Festival. Premier Doug Ford shuffles his PC cabinet at Queen's Park, and we'll have more on the changes just ahead. And police say they've made four arrests in a series of crimes targeting commercial businesses in Durham region. This is Toronto's Breaking News, CP24, and I'm Liz West.

0: Now, the Toronto International Film Festival's 51st edition kicks off today. Tonight's opening gala started with the premiere of Being Human, and that tells the story of renowned disability rights activist Judy Heumann. In all, the festival will screen 293 films. 61 of them are Canadian. King Street is closed between Spadina and University for Festival Street. That's where fans can enjoy lots of film-related activities, maybe even catch a glimpse of their favorite Hollywood A-lister. And Cameron Bailey is the CEO of the Toronto International Film Festival. He spoke to CTV about a new feature of this year's festival, the TIFF Market.
1: So for the past many decades, there's been a lot of business done on the sidelines of our festival. People and companies come here to sell films, to buy films, to begin setting up deals. A few years back, the filmmaker Chloe Zhao met the actor Frances McDormand in Toronto, and they set up the movie Nomadland here, which went on to win the Oscar for Best Picture a few years later. So that business has been happening for a while. When we make it official, we can expand it. We can offer more opportunities to a lot more people and companies. We've got over 1,000 new professionals coming in from all over the world.
0: Now, the documentary Rapino is getting its world premiere at TIFF. The film examines former U.S. soccer star Megan Rapino, who won two World Cups and Olympic gold. Rapino has drawn the attention off the field as she pushed for equal pay between men and women. She's also an advocate for the LGBTQ plus rights and social equity. Now, director Rebecca Hunt spoke about her decision to make the film.
2: I felt like it was my destiny, kind of. I felt really like, yeah, I took it very seriously. It wasn't, like I said, it was an honor, and it's something that I did with the utmost intention and care, and I put myself into it in that sense.
0: And Megan Rapinoe walked the red carpet tonight. She was asked what a young version of herself would think of all of this.
3: I knew we were going to be famous. No, I think she would be like, are you serious? This is crazy. It's crazy to me right now. So to be able to even have a life that would warrant doing some sort of film like this is incredible. And I think she would probably look at this and be like, oh, I can do that, or that's me.
0: Fjord also screened during the opening night at TIFF. The gripping high-stakes courtroom drama is driven by a profound moral dilemma and won the prestigious Palme d'Or Award at the Cannes Film Festival. It stars Sebastian Stan.
4: He was wanting to do a film in English for the first time. I had been looking for my first Romanian movie. This story brought us sort of together, and it kind of gave us a little bit of what we all wanted from our mutual work experience. I think it's an important movie. I think it's an uncomfortable movie, and I like that because I want to go towards the things that I don't know enough about. I want to go and ask those questions that feel hard to ask, and I think the movie does that. And it's important to, you know, just stay open to all kinds of different conversations.
0: And movie buffs and stargazers are pretty excited about this year's lineup.
5: The community at TIFF is better than no other film festival. I've been to the film festival Cannes in France before, and the people there, they're not willing to speak, they're rude, they're in a rush, they don't want to be bothered. But the people here is where the true community of the, of I think Canada just shows. You know, the Toronto Film Festival is the most opening and friendly film festival I've ever been to.
6: Many.
7: Yeah.
6: I went to the very beginning, the very first one, and I've been here every year.
7: Okay, so how would you describe the Toronto International Film Festival, especially over the years, how much it's grown?
6: Well, it's grown. I like the people. And everyday people is my favorite. I employed a lot of people over the years. It's wonderful.
8: Club Kid.
7: Okay.
8: Atonement. There's two more. I actually can't remember.
7: Okay, so you planned ahead for this, obviously. Yeah, yeah. What is it about TIFF that you enjoy the most?
8: I love being in the city. Well, I am from the city, but I just love seeing movies that might not make the theater. That's pretty cool.
0: Agreed. Now, Chris Bumbray, he's the managing editor of JoeBlow.com, and he says he's looking forward to the world premiere of I Play Rocky.
9: it's kind of a biopic of Sylvester Stallone and when he was making Rocky, because famously he wrote the screenplay, but nobody actually wanted him to play Rocky, and he refused to sell the screenplay, memorably telling the studio, "I play Rocky." So that's going to be one of the big movies this year, I think.
0: Such an interesting story. Now, opening night at TIFF also included the world premiere of The Housewife. And Naomi Watts, who's in it, she was signing autographs outside the Royal Alex on King Street before walking the red carpet. The Housewife's described as a psychological historical drama, and it depicts the complexities of seeking justice in the long shadow of Nazism. It was filmed in Montreal, and that's the hometown of first-time director Ben Sheeran-Nien.
10: I've never worked with a director who's it was his first feature film before, but Ben, I mean, his vision for the movie and the previous films that he had worked in, some of his short films I'd seen, I mean, he just has tremendous talent. The way he envisioned making this movie was really exciting, and yeah, the crew, we shot the movie in Montreal, as you said, the crew was amazing. You know, people are very passionate about films, and you know, so the community in general, I think, is has a great taste in art, so it's a great place to make movies. Yeah, we loved it.
0: And actor Patrick Dempsey's not in The Housewife, but you know, he's working in town and he joined his pals at the premiere.
11: My colleague is here. Michael and I are working in town, and he invited me to his premiere tonight. And, you know, it's always fun to support filmmakers and actors and to be here in Toronto with its rich history with this festival. It's a very important one for everybody, so it's great.
0: Fans of the Fast and Furious franchise, well, they'll no doubt be in attendance for the world premiere of Drifter at TIFF this weekend. Sung Kang is an alumnus of the street racing franchise, directs and stars in Drifter, and that's described as a character study of a lonesome racetrack custodian with a secret talent for drifting. The car at the center of the movie, that is Lola, a vintage Toyota AE86 Corolla, and we caught up with Kang at TIFF.
12: Well, let me sure you see Lola first. She's actually the star of the film, so she's really happy to be here. But for me, this is a true honor as a filmmaker to be at this film festival. One of my first films also was shown here, Better Luck Tomorrow, so I feel like it's full circle. Now making the transition to directing, to be able to premiere and show the public the film for the first time, truly honored.
0: And this is Toronto's breaking news. CP24 will take a look at Toronto's top stories. That's next.
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0: Moviegoers out enjoying the start of the Toronto International Film Festival. And Premier Doug Ford shuffles his PC cabinet at Queen's Park. We'll have more on those changes just ahead. And police say they've made 4 arrests in a series of crimes targeting commercial businesses in Durham region. Just stay with CP24 for more on these stories. For further details, head to our website, cp24.com, and the CP24 app. And turning to politics, Premier Doug Ford, he shuffled his cabinet today. The notable changes include moving embattled Minister David Piccini from Labor to Infrastructure. Piccini's under investigation by the Integrity Commissioner. This after the Auditor General raised questions about his handling of the more than $2 billion Skills Development Fund. Ford has defended Piccini and the success of the SDF program.
1: I changed, I think it was 9 ministers, so it's a combination of moving people around, getting a fresh outlook, a fresh start within new ministries. I put a lot of thought into it, and I think for any premier, myself, in the future or in the past, I think the toughest position they're in is when you have to pick and choose who's going to be in cabinet, and as far as I'm concerned, I have, you know, 79 cabinet ministers.
2: I think the thing that's standing out to us is that no reining in on spending in cabinet at all. We're dealing with affordability crisis. We're dealing with the war on tariffs south of the border. So no concerted effort there to rein in any dollars. I can see that Mr. Piccini is still a minister, just being shuffled from labor to infrastructure. And that, so that's how you reward a minister who is under investigation by the Integrity Commissioner.
0: Now, the shuffle also sees Kinga Surma take over the role of Treasury Board President. The post was left vacant after Caroline Mulroney resigned earlier this year. Surma previously served as Infrastructure Minister, and there are 37 people in Ford's cabinet, including 8 associate ministers. Meanwhile, in Toronto's mayoral race, candidate Brad Bradford, he's being endorsed by a longtime councillor, Ward 6 councillor James Pasternak.
3: Brad sees and knows the gathering clouds that others ignore and understands that the City of Toronto needs an urgent and serious course correction. Brad will work with councillors of all political stripes to make smart choices across our great city. Brad is not only the best candidate to manage the government here at the City Hall with professionalism and care, but he will play a transformational role representing the city across our country.
0: Now, Pasternak making the announcement alongside Bradford during a campaign stop at Union Station today. Bradford says if elected mayor, he would install a police substation at the busy transit hub.
4: The problem is a mayor who continues to manage your expectations down. The City of Toronto owns this building. We own the subway. We own the streets around it. And when the front door of Canada looks like this, that is the standard that the mayor has accepted. None of this is inevitable. Olivia Chow and her supporters on council have chosen to accept this, which means somebody can choose to change it.
0: Now, the Ontario Science Centre has slashed 30 jobs, including its entire science department. Today's cutbacks will eliminate live exhibits, the business development department, and the science department. The old Science Centre near Don Mills in Eglinton was shuttered 2 years ago. The province blamed the abrupt closure on the state of the roof, which engineers deemed unsafe. The Science Centre is currently being housed at the Harbourfront Centre. That's until a permanent home is built at Ontario Place. Science Centre officials expect new positions will open up in the future, but have not given a timeline. And drivers in the GTA may want to hold off on filling up your tanks until tomorrow. The price of the pumps set to drop by 9 cents a litre. And that's according to Canadians for Affordable Energy President Dan McTagg. He says that will see the average price dip to $1.78.9 a litre. However, diesel, that's expected to rise 9 cents tomorrow to a new record of $2.45.9 a litre. McTagg says that the cost of diesel, well, that's expected to continue climb going forward.
5: We haven't even started the season where diesel starts to make and mount a massive increase, usually 20 to 30 cents as a result of increase in demand, both because farmers are, you know, getting to their crops, the harvest period, as well as the cooler weather, which makes diesel prices go through the roof.
0: And McTagg says diesel was less than half the price it is now at this time in 2025. And this is Toronto's breaking news, CP24, and we'll take a look at Toronto's top stories. That's next.
6: Begin.
7: 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I got you. Yes. Everybody's a winner at Oliver's.
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17: Because that's what heroes do.

0: Sometimes she's an ugly old witch. Sometimes she's a wise woman. But she always has a name.
1: Baba Yaga.
2: And Durham police say they've arrested members of an organized criminal network they allege were responsible for a series of crimes that targeted commercial businesses in the region. CTV's Mike Walker has the details of the probe dubbed Project Magenta.
3: This surveillance video shows multiple suspects attempting to break into a jewelry store in Pickering. Unsuccessful, they then use a vehicle that police say was stolen to smash into the storefront and gain entry. Investigators say the suspects are part of an organized crime group responsible for a slew of commercial break-and-enters and vehicle thefts.
4: These were alleged brazen acts committed by a group of young men who showed a complete disregard for the law. Their victims.
3: Durham Regional Police announcing today they've arrested four suspects, including two teenagers, in connection with 36 incidents between June and September. Police say the suspects targeted cannabis dispensaries, pawn shops, and jewelry stores.
5: It's resulting in nearly $1 million in known losses and damages to businesses, vehicle owners, in the community.
3: The investigation, dubbed Project Magenta, was launched after police were able to connect a series of brazen smash and grab robberies that included two incidents at a trading car store in Ajax.
5: It's resulting in the theft of approximately $148,000 worth of merchandise.
3: Police allege the suspects would use stolen vehicles while committing the crimes, in several cases crashing the vehicles into the businesses in order to get inside. They have been linked to 15 vehicle thefts. Police say they also stole wallets and other valuables from vehicles. This home security video captured an attempted carjacking. The victim was able to drive away as the suspects approached the vehicle.
6: These are brazen criminals. Whether or not there's a hierarchy is all subject to the investigation.
3: The four suspects, including two 18-year-old men from Pickering and Toronto, plus a 15-year-old and a 16-year-old, are facing a combined 229 charges.
5: We're holding our offenders accountable. No matter their age, it is concerning their youth.
3: Police anticipate more charges will be laid. Right now, investigators are reviewing other incidents that they believe may be connected to this group. Mike Walker, CTV News, Whitby.
2: And provincial police investigating a serious crash in Clarington. This happened on the northbound Highway 115, just north of the split to 35. Police say there was an initial collision, but then a vehicle fire, but no one was injured. Northbound lanes of Highway 115 were blocked for some time for the cleanup. And two people were sent to hospital after a collision in Brampton tonight. Both vehicles sustained front-end damage at the crash at Advanced Boulevard and Steeles Avenue. Peel paramedics say one person suffered serious injuries and a second person was taken to hospital in stable condition. And police say a vehicle that crashed on Finch Avenue last weekend, killing the driver and passenger. It may have been racing another vehicle at the time, and now they're looking for the other driver. Police say a black Audi SUV was speeding on Finch. It was just west of Kiel around 4:30 last Saturday morning, and that's when it lost control and struck a pole. A 39-year-old man and a 42-year-old man were pronounced dead on the scene. Investigators believe the Audi may have been racing another black SUV at the time of the crash. This is Toronto's breaking news, CP24. More of Toronto's top stories, that's next.

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A short walk away is Little Norway, an area full of history. Once a Royal Norwegian Air Force training camp, it's now a quiet and tranquil green space a stone's throw from the water. Once a bustling hub of warehouses and ships, Toronto's waterfront is now a place for people to come and relax and enjoy a stunning view. 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
8: 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Now, the show's Halloween episode this year will be hosted by Indy Neverett, and she is the breakout star from the thriller Obsession and stars in the upcoming X-Men film. You can catch Saturday Night Live on CTV and Crave. And Markham and Scarborough, they're set to host a celebration of Asian culture this weekend with the return of Arc World. The event started out as a charity basketball game, then developed into this day-long celebration of Asian culture. It's happening this Saturday in Markham at the Hilton, and a charity all-star game happens at night at the Toronto Pan Am Centre in Scarborough. And a new photo exhibit at the AGO from a famed Canadian guitarist celebrating the music scene of the 1990s. CTV's Jessica Smith got a look at what's on display.
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10: Together we get to share in this collective memory, but I did know at the time that I was going to wait, and I knew that every decade that I waited, the photos would gain more relevance and interest.
9: Melissa Oftemauer, bass player for the legendary 90s alternative rock bands Hole and the Smashing Pumpkins, is sharing a window into that world with a new photo exhibition.
10: I was studying to be a photographer when I was asked to join the band Hole, so it was a way of me staying true to myself. My original dream was to be a visual artist in a museum, and I only had to wait until I was 54 to do it.
9: Oftemauer toured the world, capturing more than 10,000 images.
10: And I remember thinking, like, history is happening not just in my rock world, but in the world. It was the last analog decade that we could tell the world was changing, so I was documenting quickly so that I could sort it out later.
9: Just over 200 of those shots are in this collection, bringing together generations of music lovers. And for anyone who remembers being at a show...
10: This is Barrie, Ontario, 1999, the Edge Fest. I want anybody in this front row to find me at the museum or on the internet somehow. You're here.
9: To reminisce and rock out.
11: This exhibition captures some incredible unseen moments of an entire genre and era of music. Melissa Oftemauer's My 90s Rock Photographs will be here at the Art Gallery of Ontario until June of 2027. Jessica Smith, CTV News.
8: She is pretty cool. This is Toronto's breaking news. CP24 will take a look at Toronto's top stories. That's next.

and moviegoers are out for the start of the Toronto International Film Festival. Premier Doug Ford shuffles his PC cabinet at Queen's Park, and we'll have more on the changes just ahead. And police say they've made four arrests in a series of crimes targeting commercial businesses in Durham region. This is Toronto's Breaking News, CP24, and I'm Liz West.

0: Now, the Toronto International Film Festival's 51st edition kicks off today. Tonight's opening gala started with the premiere of Being Human, and that tells the story of renowned disability rights activist Judy Heumann. In all, the festival will screen 293 films. 61 of them are Canadian. King Street is closed between Spadina and University for Festival Street. That's where fans can enjoy lots of film-related activities, maybe even catch a glimpse of their favorite Hollywood A-lister. And Cameron Bailey is the CEO of the Toronto International Film Festival. He spoke to CTV about a new feature of this year's festival, the TIFF Market.
1: So for the past many decades, there's been a lot of business done on the sidelines of our festival. People and companies come here to sell films, to buy films, to begin setting up deals. A few years back, the filmmaker Chloe Zhao met the actor Frances McDormand in Toronto, and they set up the movie Nomadland here, which went on to win the Oscar for Best Picture a few years later. So that business has been happening for a while. When we make it official, we can expand it. We can offer more opportunities to a lot more people and companies. We've got over 1,000 new professionals coming in from all over the world.
0: Now, the documentary Rapinoe is getting its world premiere at TIFF. The film examines former U.S. soccer star Megan Rapinoe, who won two World Cups and Olympic gold. Rapinoe has drawn the attention off the field as she pushed for equal pay between men and women. She's also an advocate for the LGBTQ plus rights and social equity. Now, director Rebecca Hunt spoke about her decision to make the film.
2: I felt like it was my destiny, kind of. I felt really like, yeah, I took it very seriously. It wasn't, like I said, it was an honor, and it's something that I did with the utmost intention and care, and I put myself into it in that sense.
0: And Megan Rapinoe walked the red carpet tonight. She was asked what a young version of herself would think of all of this.
3: I knew we were going to be famous. No, I think she would be like, are you serious? This is crazy. It's crazy to me right now. So to be able to even have a life that would warrant doing some sort of film like this is incredible. And I think she would probably look at this and be like, oh, I can do that, or that's me.
0: Fjord also screened during the opening night at TIFF. The gripping high-stakes courtroom drama is driven by a profound moral dilemma and won the prestigious Palme d'Or Award at the Cannes Film Festival. It stars Sebastian Stan.
4: He was wanting to do a film in English for the first time. I had been looking for my first Romanian movie. This story brought us sort of together, and it kind of gave us a little bit of what we all wanted from our mutual work experience. I think it's an important movie. I think it's an uncomfortable movie, and I like that because I want to go towards the things that I don't know enough about. I want to go and ask those questions that feel hard to ask, and I think the movie does that. And it's important to, you know, just stay open to all kinds of different conversations.
0: And movie buffs and stargazers are pretty excited about this year's lineup.
5: The community at TIFF is better than no other film festival. I've been to the film festival Cannes in France before, and the people there, they're not willing to speak, they're rude, they're in a rush, they don't want to be bothered. But the people here is where the true community of the, I think, Canada just shows. You know, the Toronto Film Festival is the most opening and friendly film festival I've ever been to.
6: Many.
7: Yeah.
6: I went to the very beginning, the very first one, and I've been here every year.
7: Wow. Okay, so how would you describe the Toronto International Film Festival, especially over the years, how much it's grown?
6: Well, it's grown. It's I like the people. And everyday people is my favorite. I employed a lot of people over the years. It was wonderful.
8: Club Kid. Okay. Atonement. There's two more. I actually can't remember.
7: Okay, so you planned ahead for this, obviously. Yeah. What is it about TIFF that you enjoy the most?
8: I love being in the city. Well, I am from the city, but I just love seeing movies that might not make the theater. That's pretty cool.
0: Agreed. Now, Chris Bumbray, he's the managing editor of JoeBlow.com, and he says he's looking forward to the world premiere of I Play Rocky.
9: It's kind of a biopic of Sylvester Stallone and when he was making Rocky, because famously he wrote the screenplay, but nobody actually wanted him to play Rocky, and he refused to sell the screenplay, memorably telling the studio, "I play Rocky." So that's going to be one of the big movies this year, I think.
0: Such an interesting story. Now, opening night at TIFF also included the world premiere of The Housewife. And Naomi Watts, who's in it, she was signing autographs outside the Royal Alex on King Street before walking the red carpet. The Housewife's described as a psychological historical drama, and it depicts the complexities of seeking justice in the long shadow of Nazism. It was filmed in Montreal, and that's the hometown of first-time director Ben Sheeran-Nien.
10: I've never worked with a director who's it was his first feature film before, but Ben, I mean, his vision for the movie and the previous films that he had worked in, some of his short films I'd seen, I mean, he just has tremendous talent. The way he envisioned making this movie was really exciting, and yeah, the crew, we shot the movie in Montreal, as you said, the crew was amazing. You know, people are very passionate about films, and you know, so the community in general, I think, is has a great taste in art, so it's a great place to make movies. Yeah, we loved it.
0: And actor Patrick Dempsey's not in The Housewife, but you know, he's working in town and he joined his pals at the premiere.
11: My colleague is here. Michael and I are working in town, and he invited me to his premiere tonight. And, you know, it's always fun to support filmmakers and actors and to be here in Toronto with its rich history with this festival. It's a very important one for everybody, so it's great.
0: Fans of the Fast and Furious franchise, well, they'll no doubt be in attendance for the world premiere of Drifter at TIFF this weekend. Sung Kang is an alumnus of the street racing franchise, directs and stars in Drifter, and that's described as a character study of a lonesome racetrack custodian with a secret talent for drifting. The car at the center of the movie, that is Lola, a vintage Toyota AE86 Corolla. And we caught up with Kang at TIFF.
12: Well, I made sure to see her Lola first. Yeah. She's actually the star of the film, so she's really happy to be here. But for me, this is a true honor as a filmmaker to be at this film festival. One of my first films also was shown here, Better Luck Tomorrow, so I feel like it's full circle. Now making the transition to directing, to be able to premiere and show the public the film for the first time, truly honored.
0: And this is Toronto's breaking news. CP24 will take a look at Toronto's top stories. That's next.
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0: moviegoers out enjoying the start of the Toronto International Film Festival. And Premier Doug Ford shuffles his PC cabinet at Queen's Park. We'll have more on those changes just ahead. And police say they've made 4 arrests in a series of crimes targeting commercial businesses in Durham region. Just stay with CP24 for more on these stories. For further details, head to our website, cp24.com, and the CP24 app. And turning to politics, Premier Doug Ford, he shuffled his cabinet today. The notable changes include moving embattled Minister David Piccini from Labor to Infrastructure. Piccini's under investigation by the Integrity Commissioner. This after the Auditor General raised questions about his handling of the more than $2 billion Skills Development Fund. Ford has defended Piccini and the success of the SDF program.
1: I changed, I think it was 9 ministers, so it's a combination of moving people around, getting a fresh outlook, a fresh start within new ministries. I put a lot of thought into it, and I think for any premier, myself, in the future or in the past, I think the toughest position they're in is when you have to pick and choose who's going to be in cabinet, and as far as I'm concerned, I have, you know, 79 cabinet ministers.
2: I think the thing that's standing out to us is that no reining in on spending in cabinet at all. We're dealing with affordability crisis. We're dealing with the war on tariffs south of the border. So no concerted effort there to rein in any dollars. I can see that Mr. Piccini is still a minister, just being shuffled from labor to infrastructure. And that, so that's how you reward a minister who is under investigation by the Integrity Commissioner.
0: Now, the shuffle also sees Kinga Surma take over the role of Treasury Board President. The post was left vacant after Caroline Mulroney resigned earlier this year. Surma previously served as Infrastructure Minister, and there are 37 people in Ford's cabinet, including 8 associate ministers. Meanwhile, in Toronto's mayoral race, candidate Brad Bradford, he's being endorsed by a longtime councillor, Ward 6 councillor James Pasternak.
3: Brad sees and knows the gathering clouds that others ignore and understands that the City of Toronto needs an urgent and serious course correction. Brad will work with councillors of all political stripes to make smart choices across our great city. Brad is not only the best candidate to manage the government here at the City Hall with professionalism and care, but he will play a transformational role representing the city across our country.
0: Now, Pasternak making the announcement alongside Bradford during a campaign stop at Union Station today. Bradford says if elected mayor, he would install a police substation at the busy transit hub.
4: The problem is a mayor who continues to manage your expectations down. The City of Toronto owns this building. We own the subway. We own the streets around it. And when the front door of Canada looks like this, that is the standard that the mayor has accepted. None of this is inevitable. Olivia Chow and her supporters on council have chosen to accept this, which means somebody can choose to change it.
0: Now, the Ontario Science Centre has slashed 30 jobs, including its entire science department. Today's cutbacks will eliminate live exhibits, the business development department, and the science department. The old Science Centre near Don Mills in Eglinton was shuttered 2 years ago. The province blamed the abrupt closure on the state of the roof, which engineers deemed unsafe. The Science Centre is currently being housed at the Harbourfront Centre. That's until a permanent home is built at Ontario Place. Science Centre officials expect new positions will open up in the future, but have not given a timeline. And drivers in the GTA may want to hold off on filling up your tanks until tomorrow. The price of the pumps set to drop by 9 cents a litre. And that's according to Canadians for Affordable Energy President Dan McTague. He says that will see the average price dip to $1.78.9 a litre. However, diesel, that's expected to rise 9 cents tomorrow to a new record of $2.45.9 a litre. McTague says that the cost of diesel, well, that's expected to continue climb going forward.
5: We haven't even started the season where diesel starts to make and mount a massive increase, usually 20 to 30 cents as a result of increase in demand, both because farmers are, you know, getting to their crops, the harvest period, as well as the cooler weather, which makes diesel prices go through the roof.
0: And McTague says diesel was less than half the price it is now at this time in 2025. And this is Toronto's breaking news, CP24, and we'll take a look at Toronto's top stories. That's next.
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0: And Durham police say they've arrested members of an organized criminal network they allege were responsible for a series of crimes that targeted commercial businesses in the region. CTV's Mike Walker has the details of the probe dubbed Project Magenta.
19: This surveillance video shows multiple suspects attempting to break into a jewelry store in Pickering. Unsuccessful, they then use a vehicle that police say was stolen to smash into the storefront and gain entry. Investigators say the suspects are part of an organized crime group responsible for a slew of commercial break-and-enters and vehicle thefts.
20: These were alleged brazen acts committed by a group of young men who showed a complete disregard for the law. They're victims.
19: Durham Regional Police announcing today they've arrested four suspects, including two teenagers, in connection with 36 incidents between June and September. Police say the suspects targeted cannabis dispensaries, pawn shops, and jewelry stores.
21: It's resulting in nearly $1 million in known losses and damages to businesses, vehicle owners, in the community.
19: The investigation, dubbed Project Magenta, was launched after police were able to connect a series of brazen smash-and-grab robberies that included two incidents at a trading car store in Ajax.
21: It's resulting in the theft of approximately $148,000 worth of merchandise.
19: Police allege the suspects would use stolen vehicles while committing the crimes, in several cases crashing the vehicles into the businesses in order to get inside. They have been linked to 15 vehicle thefts. Police say they also stole wallets and other valuables from vehicles. This home security video captured an attempted carjacking. The victim was able to drive away as the suspects approached the vehicle.
22: These are brazen criminals. Whether or not there's a hierarchy is all subject to the investigation.
19: The four suspects, including two 18-year-old men from Pickering and Toronto, plus a 15-year-old and a 16-year-old, are facing a combined 229 charges.
21: We're holding our offenders accountable. No matter their age, it is concerning their youth.
19: Police anticipate more charges will be laid. Right now, investigators are reviewing other incidents that they believe may be connected to this group. Mike Walker, CTV News, Whitby.
0: And provincial police investigating a serious crash in Clarington. This happened on the northbound Highway 115, just north of the split to 35. Police say there was an initial collision, but then a vehicle fire, but no one was injured. Northbound lanes of Highway 115 were blocked for some time for the cleanup. And two people were sent to hospital after a collision in Brampton tonight. Both vehicles sustained front-end damage at the crash at Advance Boulevard and Steeles Avenue. Peel paramedics say one person suffered serious injuries and a second person was taken to hospital in stable condition. And police say a vehicle that crashed on Finch Avenue last weekend, killing the driver and passenger, it may have been racing another vehicle at the time, and now they're looking for the other driver. Police say a black Audi SUV was speeding on Finch. It was just west of Kiel around 4:30 last Saturday morning, and that's when it lost control and struck a pole. A 39-year-old man and a 42-year-old man were pronounced dead on the scene. Investigators believe the Audi may have been racing another black SUV at the time of the crash. This is Toronto's breaking news, CP24. More of Toronto's top stories, that's next.
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For a quieter moment, the Music Garden. 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And a short walk away is Little Norway, an area full of history. Once a Royal Norwegian Air Force training camp, it's now a quiet and tranquil green space a stone's throw from the water. Once a bustling hub of warehouses and ships, Toronto's waterfront is now a place for people to come and relax and enjoy a stunning view. 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
6: 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Now, the show's Halloween episode this year will be hosted by Indy Neverett, and she is the breakout star from the thriller Obsession and stars in the upcoming X-Men film. 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And Markham and Scarborough, they're set to host a celebration of Asian culture this weekend with the return of Arc World. The event started out as a charity basketball game, then developed into this day-long celebration of Asian culture. It's happening this Saturday in Markham at the Hilton, and a charity all-star game happens at night at the Toronto Pan Am Centre in Scarborough. And a new photo exhibit at the AGO from a famed Canadian guitarist celebrating the music scene of the 1990s. CTV's Jessica Smith got a look at what's on display.
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8: Together we get to share in this collective memory, but I did know at the time that I was going to wait, and I knew that every decade that I waited, the photos would gain more relevance and interest.
7: Melissa Oftemauer, bass player for the legendary 90s alternative rock bands Hole and the Smashing Pumpkins, is sharing a window into that world with a new photo exhibition.
8: I was studying to be a photographer when I was asked to join the band Hole, so it was a way of me staying true to myself. My original dream was to be a visual artist in a museum, and I only had to wait until I was 54 to do it.
7: Oftemauer toured the world, capturing more than 10,000 images.
8: And I remember thinking, like, history is happening not just in my rock world, but in the world. It was the last analog decade that we could tell the world was changing, so I was documenting quickly so that I could sort it out later.
7: Just over 200 of those shots are in this collection, bringing together generations of music lovers. And for anyone who remembers being at a show,
8: this is Barrie, Ontario, 1999, the Edge Fest. I want anybody in this front row to find me at the museum or on the internet somehow. You're here
7: to reminisce and rock out.
9: This exhibition captures some incredible unseen moments of an entire genre and era of music. Melissa Oftemauer's My 90s Rock Photographs will be here at the Art Gallery of Ontario until June of 2027. Jessica Smith, CTV News.
6: She is pretty cool. This is Toronto's breaking news. CP24 will take a look at Toronto's top stories. That's next.

0: Good evening and welcome to CTV News. I'm Sija Nelson. The red carpets are rolling and the stars are arriving. The Toronto International Film Festival kicked off today with plenty of action on day one. CTV's Andrea Case joins us live from the Royal Alexandra Theatre. Andrea, a busy start to the festival.
1: Certainly, CJ, and welcome to the Anchor Desk at CTV Toronto. Yeah, we are here on King Street outside Royal Alex, where Midnight Madness films are screening tonight. It's called The River, and this is a slasher film. Midnight Madness has those kind of spooky, scary themes.

0: And the thing that is different about this film is that you hear it before you see it, so it's kind of disconcerting, and that's how they're selling this one. But anyway, lots of people are happy to be going into the Midnight Madness. We've had a long day with Pat Dara, and we saw lots of stars, so here's a wrap of our evening.
1: Things aren't all they appear to be in the new film, The Housewife. Oscar nominee Naomi Watts plays the title role in this true story, a Nazi post-World War II living a secret life.
2: Seeing someone living amongst us, you know, who looks just like us, and, you know, not a monster by, you know, serving the community in lovely ways with her cookies, with her baking, with her generosity, what felt like that anyway. And yeah, here she was with this horrible, horrible secret.
1: Today, this country faces a different kind of war, but co-star Michael Imperioli is hopeful.
3: We'll get past this. This is a bump in the road.
1: Slipping onto the red carpet, Imperioli's friend, Patrick Dempsey, taking time off from filming his TV show, Memory of a Killer.
4: I was here back in the late 80s in this theater doing Brighton Beach memoirs. And the city has changed so much. And it's always a very fond memory coming back to Toronto.
1: The Housewife was shot in Montreal and directed by Canadian Ben Sherinian, actor Ty Sheridan.
5: We shot the movie in Montreal, as you said. The crew was amazing. You know, people are very passionate about films, and you know, so the community in general, I think, has a great taste in art. So it's a great place to make movies. Yeah, we loved it.
3: I came here for the first time 25 years ago, and this has always been about the movies.
1: Earlier, retired soccer great and gold medal Olympian Megan Rapinoe attended the world premiere of her documentary, Rapinoe.
6: For me, it's a gift, to be honest. Just hearing people's stories, you know, there wasn't someone like me growing up, so there's someone like me now for younger kids growing up, and even for, you know, the big kids who didn't have someone like that. So it's just kind of like the gift that keeps on giving to me.
0: So tomorrow's going to be a big day. The one and only Man in Motion, Rick Hansen, will be on the red carpet. There's a documentary about his life. And he recorded a lot of content when he was Man in Motion, going around the world in his wheelchair. Stuff he never thought he would release to the public, but now it has partially been made into a film. Also, back in Toronto, Chase Infinity. She is here with a film called The Julia Set, and Michael Dowles and Jay Baruchel with A Stunt Driver, a Canadian film and a Canadian story. So much to tell you about tomorrow. We will see you then. Reporting from King Street, I'm Andrea Case. I'll send it back to you, Sija.
7: Tonight really set the tone. So exciting. Thank you, Andrea. We will have more news in a moment, but first, a live look at the city tonight over Nathan Phillips Square. Lindsay Morrison joins us now with the forecast.
8: Well, CJ, we're looking at a pretty quiet night in the weather department. It is going to be a little cool in places. Not too bad for us here in the city of Toronto. We are near seasonal with an overnight low of 13 degrees. Just a few clouds out there and light northwest winds. Tomorrow, bit of a repeat of today. It's going to be beautiful. 24 degrees, the expected high. Feeling like 26, just a hint of humidity and a whole lot of sunshine. Next few days are looking pretty great, too. If you're going to be heading downtown to enjoy the Toronto International Film Festival, conditions are on your side. We'll talk about that and take you through the weekend weather forecast coming up. But for now, Sija, it's back to you.
7: Thanks so much, Lindsay. The premier has shuffled his cabinet, which he says is a direct response to the ongoing trade war with the U.S. But one move in particular is getting attention. Former Labor Minister David Piccini has been moved into a new portfolio while an investigation is still underway. CTV's Queen's Park Bureau Chief Siobhan Morris breaks down the changes and the move drawing pushback.
9: Morning, everyone.
10: The Premier's office says this shuffle is to put Ontario on a long-term footing.
9: This is a good team for our plan to fight the tariffs, fight President Trump.
10: No change with the biggest portfolios, finance, health, economic development, or education. But David Piccini is on the move from labor to infrastructure. Piccini's been under investigation by the Integrity Commissioner for his handling of the $2.5 billion Skills Development Fund, a process the Auditor General has said wasn't fair, transparent, or accountable. The Premier praises Piccini's work.
9: It just makes a natural fit when you train the people and you're working with the contractors and the unions, the training facilities. Now we're going to

0: put those people to work.
1: Trevor Jones takes over for Pacini as Minister of Labor. King Asurma becomes Treasury Board President after the departure of Caroline Mulrooney.
2: It's a combination of moving people around, getting a fresh outlook, a fresh start within new ministries.
1: Former Olympic rower Brian Saunderson is Ontario's new Minister of Sport. Zee Hamid becomes Minister of Tourism, Culture and Gaming after the resignation of Stan Cho in an expenses scandal. Niagara's Sam Osterhoff is Minister of Agriculture, Food and Agribusiness. Michelle Cooper, Associate Minister of Mental Health and Addictions. And there's a newly created portfolio of artificial intelligence adoption for Vijay Thanagasalam. Opposition parties don't see this as a rejig to deal with tariffs or a government reset.
3: I see it as more of the same and more of no accountability.
1: Angered by David Pacini's new title.
4: When a Ford cabinet minister does something extremely egregious, mismanages public dollars, they simply get moved around to another cabinet post, so they are rewarded every single time.
1: For CTV News political analyst Scott Reed, Pacini's promotion sends a powerful message.
5: It is a middle finger to the opposition and to media and to all those who have asked tough questions.
1: He says most Ontarians couldn't name Pacini or understand the Skills Development Fund scandal.
5: It hasn't penetrated to people and it has not caused one drop of sweat off of Doug Ford's forehead. So if it doesn't cause him political discomfort, if it doesn't threaten him politically, then he is not going to respond.
6: But the premier has faced a lot of criticism over the size of his cabinet. He justified it today talking about how much the province and the economy have grown over the last 8 years. At Queen's Park, Siobhan Morris, CTV News.
7: The Ontario Science Centre has laid off 30 workers, including its entire science department, according to the Canadian Press. The Science Centre CEO told employees at a meeting today the organization is being restructured. The facility is eliminating its live exhibits and science department, as well as its business development department and security. The province abruptly closed the Science Center in the summer of 2024, citing an engineering report that found deficiencies with the roof. Critics have questioned the report, noting the roof has survived record rainfall and snowfall the past 2 years. The government is currently in the process of building a new $1 billion science center at Ontario Place. Halton Regional Police are investigating the death of a woman in Burlington. They were called to the area of Guelph Line and Grand Crest Road earlier today. Police have arrested a man and say there is no immediate threat to public safety. They are advising people who live in the area to expect additional officers in the meantime. A pedestrian was taken to the hospital after being hit by a truck in Vaughan. It happened shortly after 2:30 a.m. on the southbound 427 near Major Mackenzie Drive. OPP say two vehicles were involved, a car and a commercial truck. It's unclear what the driver of the car was doing on the highway. They were taken to a trauma center, but there's been no updates on their condition. An investigation is ongoing. Two people were sent to the hospital after a collision in Brampton tonight. Both vehicles ended up with front end damage in the crash at Advance Boulevard and Seals Avenue. Peel paramedics say one person was seriously injured and a second person was taken to the hospital in stable condition. Durham police have made several arrests in a series of crimes targeting businesses in the region's West End. Investigators say stolen vehicles were used in break-ins. CTV's Mike Walker has the details on the investigation being dubbed Project Magenta.
8: This surveillance video shows multiple suspects attempting to break into a jewelry store in Pickering. Unsuccessful, they then use a vehicle that police say was stolen to smash into the storefront and gain entry. Investigators say the suspects are part of an organized crime group responsible for a slew of commercial break-in enters and vehicle thefts.
9: These were alleged brazen acts committed by a group of young men who showed a complete disregard for the law. They're victims.
8: Durham Regional Police announcing today they've arrested four suspects, including two teenagers, in connection with 36 incidents between June and September. Police say the suspects targeted cannabis dispensaries, pawn shops, and jewelry stores.
10: It's resulting in nearly $1 million in known losses and damages to businesses, vehicle owners, and the community.
8: The investigation, dubbed Project Magenta, was launched after police were able to connect a series of brazen smash-and-grab robberies that included two incidents at a trading car store in Ajax.
10: It's resulting in the theft of approximately $148,000 worth of merchandise.
8: Police allege the suspects would use stolen vehicles while committing the crimes, in several cases crashing the vehicles into the businesses in order to get inside. They have been linked to 15 vehicle thefts. Police say they also stole wallets and other valuables from vehicles. This home security video captured an attempted carjacking. The victim was able to drive away as the suspects approached the vehicle.
0: These are brazen criminals. Whether or not there's a hierarchy is all subject to the investigation.
8: The four suspects, including two 18-year-old men from Pickering and Toronto, plus a 15-year-old and a 16-year-old, are facing a combined 229 charges.
10: We're holding our offenders accountable. No matter their age, it is concerning their youth.
8: Police anticipate more charges will be laid. Right now, investigators are reviewing other incidents that they believe may be connected to this group. Mike Walker, CTV News, Whitby.
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11: So it's a great looking weekend forecast. We're going to be just a little warmer than we were today. 26 degrees, feeling closer to 30 both Saturday and Sunday. We're also watching Sunday for a few showers. If you're headed to a cottage or a campground this weekend, you might encounter a little bit of wet weather too. But for the most part, conditions look great. Just a little cool Friday night and into Saturday. Stay with us. We've got a look at your 7-day forecast after the break.
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1: Welcome back. A live look at the Toronto skylines. Currently 16 degrees with clear conditions. Lindsay Morrison joins us now with the full forecast. Hi, Lindsay.
2: 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You don't pay unless they win. We had a beautiful weather day today as we make our way through the night tonight. Just know that it's going to be a little cool in spots. 5 degrees, the forecast overnight low in Bancroft. 8 in places like Peterborough, Parry Sound, and Owen Sound, as well as Waterloo. We, by comparison, are slightly warmer here in Toronto. However, it'll be our coolest night in some time, with an overnight low of 13 degrees. Tomorrow, at a glance, 24 for the high, Humidex 26. Lots of sunshine, a southerly wind this time. It's going to be ideal for heading downtown, checking out the Toronto International Film Festival. But maybe you're outside of the GTA, and guess what? Conditions look pretty good for you, too. Sunshine across southwest Ontario, the north end of the GTA, west and east end, and up toward Collingwood and Huntsville. Daytime high still in the 20s, but the low 20s, and perhaps that's a nice change for you compared to the heat and humidity earlier this week. High pressure is at play. It's going to be dominant for the next couple of days here. Do want to mention the possibility of an increase in cloudiness heading into the weekend. And there is a chance of showers as we approach the end of the weekend. But here's the forecast radar. We're simply letting it play just to show you that there isn't a whole lot of action going on. And that's a good thing when it comes to your outdoor plans. Saturday, late and overnight into Sunday, it's possible that some areas we'll see a quick passing shower, but for the most part, this should be a dry, very pleasant and enjoyable weekend. Your 7-day forecast looking like this. So daytime highs this weekend a little bit warmer compared to today and tomorrow. Monday, we're back to a seasonal high of about 23 degrees. That looks like a beautiful day. Then we become a little more unsettled. Starting Tuesday, chance of showers into Wednesday and Thursday. I'm just going to draw your attention to Thursday's expected high of 19 degrees. So overall, our temperature trend is becoming a little cooler. That's your look at the weather. Seja, back to you.
1: Okay, we'll enjoy the warmer weather while we can. Thank you, Lindsay. As stars and movie buffs gather along King Street for TIFF, the future of a venue further north in the city is still blowing in the wind. Live Nation says Rogers Stadium will not be ready in time for next week's AC/DC concert as repair work continues following last week's storm. The band was set to perform to a sold-out crowd of 50,000 people next Wednesday. Ticketmaster says it will refund all ticket purchases, even as the venue reveals a high-profile performer for next year. Harry Styles has been doing a series of residencies in support of his latest album called Kiss All the Time, Disco Occasionally. Toronto wasn't on the original list of cities, but a stretch of new dates is now on the calendar for 2027. Styles is scheduled to play at Rogers Stadium with guest Lainey Wilson on May 7th and 8th. Now to the latest on the race for Toronto Mayor. Olivia Chow formally launched her campaign last night. She painted a positive picture of her plans for the city while taking aim at her opponents.
3: Let's choose to care. And let's choose to keep moving forward and keep building a Toronto we love together.
1: The incumbent pointed to some of the policies implemented since she took office in 2023, including extended library hours, faster 911 response times, and greater protections for renters. She acknowledged there's still work to be done on affordability, but suggested other candidates would cut public services, in her own words, would starve public spaces. Brett Bradford fired back, speaking outside Union Station this morning. He argued that under Chow's leadership, many public spaces have already fallen into disarray.
4: She promised you in the last election that the tax increases would be modest. And then she slapped you with the biggest tax hike in the city's history. In fact, over this term of council, property taxes have gone up by 25%. Are you getting value for money? What did Toronto get back for that? This is what paying more and getting less looks and feels like.
1: Bradford said if elected, he would put a police substation inside Union Station to improve public safety. Mayoral candidate Chris Alexander also said the mayor's slogans don't match her record and only reinforce diminished expectations of the city. Meanwhile, Brampton Mayor Patrick Brown revealed his city's economic resilience plan as U.S. tariffs hit local businesses.
5: We cannot control every decision made in Washington, but we can control how we support our businesses, attract investment, develop our workforce, and position Brampton to compete.
1: The 10-point plan includes steps like protecting local manufacturing and made-in-Canada procurement policies. It also looks to attract new investments in the city and its local infrastructure. Brampton officials noted a push to expand business ties with non-U.S. partners while keeping up advocacy south of the border for free trade. Still ahead on CTV News, Canada and Ukraine sign a 100-year partnership, what the deal means for both countries.
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1: Prime Minister Mark Carney met with Ukrainian President Volodymyr Zelensky in Alberta today, signing a 100-year agreement. Here's CTV's Judy Trin on what they discussed and next steps.
17: Prime Minister Carney and President Zelensky.
18: The signatures of a prime minister and a president declaring a 100-year partnership between Canada and Ukraine. It's a commitment to creating a strategic partnership that will lead to more cooperation in defense and security and in critical minerals.
19: Canadians understand in our bones the importance of your struggle. There's no qualification to our commitment because your cause, freedom, democracy, sovereignty, is our cause.
18: As winter approaches, Ukraine is facing a shortage of aerial defense. Russia has increased its bombardment of civilian infrastructure like shopping malls and power plants. And Volodymyr Zelensky is seeking more missiles and drones from his allies.
20: They're absolutely barbaric people. They attack us 24/7. And that's why we need the new tactics of defending us.
18: Canada has also signed an agreement to scale up drone production with Ukraine. Right now, Canada only produces thousands of drones. The goal is to get to millions. Zelensky is also speaking to cabinet members in Banff as the government prepares its plan to fight an economic war with the U.S. The prime minister says there's much Canada can learn from Ukraine.
19: Supporting each other, working together, being focused on what you can control, and working with developing and working with reliable allies.
18: Zelensky will meet with U.S. President Donald Trump later this month to discuss measures to restart peace negotiations. In the meantime, the Ukrainian leader is trying to shore up defenses.
20: We don't have any kind of alternative. We need to end this war. Otherwise, we will not survive.
18: When asked what realistic impact Canada can have on facilitating peace in Ukraine, given the trade war with the U.S., the Prime Minister responded that Canada can compartmentalize, that he's spoken to Donald Trump about the new agreements Canada has signed with Ukraine. Judy Trin, CTV News, Calgary.
1: Prime Minister Mark Carney says Canada is ready to strike a deal with the U.S., but as the trade war continues, Canadian companies are feeling the impact of tariffs, counter tariffs, and soon product bans. CTV's Abigail Beeman reports.

0: Ontario appliance salesman puts a musical spin on a sales killer. Canadian counter tariffs made this Wisconsin-made washer $540 more expensive overnight.
1: They're a pillar of our business. One of my most important brands is the Speed Queen Hibsch brand, and it is definitely going to slow the sales.
0: While Canadian wineries, brewers, and distillers already dealing with a new 50% Trump tariff, now brace for the upcoming American-imposed booze ban, some are sending extra stock south now.
2: That gives us another 4 or 6 weeks, and hopefully we can have some negotiations.
3: We believe there's a mutually beneficial deal for Canada and the United States, and our team, myself, are ready. I speak regularly to the president, President Trump. I've spoken in the recent days.
0: Ontario's premier said his original booze ban isn't to blame for the new one.
4: No, I don't think so. It wasn't just us too. There was other provinces across the country. I think President Trump gets his knickers in a knot when it comes to alcohol, even though it's a very small percentage of the overall tariffs. But we have to fight back.
5: We need to get back to tariff-free trade in both directions.
0: While the Conservative leader took a Team Canada approach on his trip to New York.
5: My mission here is to fight for my country, not to score political points domestically. Politics ends at the border.
0: Polyev said he wouldn't attack the prime minister on foreign soil, saying Canada must leverage its single greatest asset in the U.S., its friendship with American people. Abigail Beeman, CTV News, Ottawa.
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16: Together we get to share in this collective memory, but I did know at the time that I was going to wait, and I knew that every decade that I waited, the photos would gain more relevance and interest.
15: Melissa Oftemauer, bass player for the legendary 90s alternative rock bands Hole and the Smashing Pumpkins, is sharing a window into that world with a new photo exhibition.
16: I was studying to be a photographer when I was asked to join the band Hole, so it was a way of me staying true to myself. My original dream was to be a visual artist in a museum, and I only had to wait until I was 54 to do it.
15: Oftemauer toured the world, capturing more than 10,000 images.
16: And I remember thinking, like, history is happening not just in my rock world, but in the world. It was the last analog decade that we could tell the world was changing, so I was documenting quickly so that I could sort it out later.
15: Just over 200 of those shots are in this collection, bringing together generations of music lovers. And for anyone who remembers being at a show...
16: This is Barrie, Ontario, 1999, the Edge Fest. I want anybody in this front row to find me at the museum or on the internet somehow. You're here.
15: To reminisce and rock out.
17: This exhibition captures some incredible unseen moments of an entire genre and era of music. Melissa Oftemauer's My 90s Rock Photographs will be here at the Art Gallery of Ontario until June of 2027. Jessica Smith, CTV News.
14: And that is it for our report this evening. A reminder, you can get breaking news all day on CP24 and on our website, ctvnewstoronto.ca. From Lindsay Morrison and all of us here at CTV News, have a wonderful night. I'm CJ Nelson. We'll see you tomorrow.

0: It was a day that changed the world. Today marks the 25th anniversary of 9/11, an attack that left nearly 3,000 people dead and a decades-long trail of aftermath, including personal grief and wars. We'll have full coverage straight ahead. And you'll see a bit of a break at the pumps this morning for some drivers. Gas prices are down, but diesel prices are at an all-time high. That changes tomorrow, so you might want to fill up today. And day two of TIFF is bringing more Canadians into the spotlight. We'll have the latest on the Toronto International Film Festival and the films. All right, good morning, Toronto. Welcome to CP24 Breakfast on this Friday, September the 11th. I'm Jennifer Shun.
1: And good morning, I'm Nick Dixon, live in Oakville outside their training campus, where in a few hours' time, they'll be starting a memorial service, an honorary stair climb, reflecting and remembering the fallen firefighters, of course, in 9/11. 343 died 25 years ago today. We'll have much more coverage live from Oakville.
0: Yeah, a very symbolic climb they're doing there in Oakville with the firefighters. Nick, we'll check in with you later. Thank you. Right now, let's hand things over to, actually, we'll take it outside for a look at weather first. Here's a live look outside. It's definitely a chillier start than yesterday, and I was outside yesterday morning, so I experienced what it was like at 6 a.m. Today, there's definitely kind of a windy feel out there. Oh, hello, Black Box. It's 13 degrees, feeling like 14, so we'll have more on your extended forecast and what to expect for the weekend. Right now, though, looking like it's pretty clear. Let's hand things over to Sonia now for a look at traffic. Hi, Sonia.
2: Hey, good morning. Thank you so much. Well, things are starting to heat up already this morning. We're seeing a few stalled vehicles, and I'm going to get to the 401 where we're seeing our first stall. It is definitely putting some wrinkles into the morning drive. It's on the collectors past the 407 right now. It is taking out that right lane. Traffic, though, getting by, but it is a bit of an early squeeze through the west end, just more of a visual distraction at this point. Let's take a look at the Gardner just ahead of my camera view, if my camera would allow. It is not. But Gardner eastbound past Islington, we're seeing another stalled vehicle, and it is sitting in the left shoulder. Not taking, again, travel out of that live lane, but still something to keep in mind. And just also DVP moving pretty well, starting to gradually fill in this morning. And just keep in mind that TIFF is underway. So that means that the stretch of King Street is closed between King and University. Back to you.
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2: CapitalDirect.ca. Okay, that was a look at our majors. Let's now get to subway systems, TTC. Thank you so much. How are things on the subway systems this morning?
4: Good morning, Sonia. So we were experiencing delays earlier just now at on line one on the Yonge side between Finch and St. Clair due to a mechanical problem at Davisville. So it was causing some slowdowns for our customers between Finch and St. Clair southbound, but that mechanical problem has cleared. But definitely leave yourself some extra travel time if you are planning on traveling through that section this morning, but we're hoping to keep get that clear shortly. And but everywhere else, the system is running really well. On our surface routes, we still have those ongoing water main repairs over at Girard and Coxwell. That's impacting our 506 Carleton route. So there remains no streetcar service between our main station and Coxwell and Girard. We do have replacement buses operating on that portion of the route, and customers should leave some extra travel time for those transfers between a streetcar and a replacement bus at Coxwell and Girard if they are taking the 506 this morning. But other than that, for real-time updates, make sure to check our service alerts on our website before you head out the door. Now over to you, Jen. Good morning.
0: Today marks 25 years since the September 11th terror attacks that left nearly 3,000 people dead, including 24 Canadians. On this day in 2001, hijackers took control of four planes and flew them into the Twin Towers at the World Trade Center in New York City and the Pentagon. A fourth plane crashed into a field in Pennsylvania after the passengers fought back and stormed the cockpit. Today, ceremonies will be held around the world to remember the victims. U.S. President Donald Trump plans to attend a ceremony at the Pentagon. And most border crossings to the U.S. will be paused this morning to mark the anniversary. The Gordie Howe Bridge, Ambassador Bridge, the Detroit-Windsor Tunnel, Blue Water Bridge, and the International Bridge in Sault Ste. Marie will be cleared at 8:46. That's the time the first hijacked plane hit the World Trade Center 25 years ago. The closure will last around 30 minutes, during which time the American flag will be raised and taps will be played before a moment of silence at all ports of entry. The Canada Border Services Agency was established in 2003 as a direct response to the terror attacks. A statement sent to CP24 reads in part, the CBSA works in lockstep with domestic and international law enforcement partners in a joint effort to ensure border security, including other government departments, intelligence, and law enforcement. The CBSA uses the latest scientific technology to prevent prohibited or restricted goods and contraband from entering Canada. The CBSA takes its border protection responsibility very seriously and examines all travelers seeking entry to Canada, regardless of their immigration status. And let's go back to Nick Dixon, my co-anchor this morning, who's live at the Oakville Fire Station, where a ceremony will be held this morning to mark the anniversary and its impact on first responders. We know that 343 firefighters in New York killed, and the firefighters in Oakville are having a special stair climb and ceremony to commemorate this. Good morning, Nick.
1: Yeah, good morning, Jen. That is all unfolding starting about 7 o'clock this morning. We're going to be speaking with the chief training officer here with Oakville Fire in the next half an hour to get more details about what's going to be happening here, what we're going to be showing you as our coverage continues here this morning, marking 25 years since 9/11. Of course, as you mentioned, first responders, such a focus on that day, along with the victims, thousands of victims inside the World Trade Center and, of course, at the Pentagon and in Shanksville, killed in those terrorist attacks 25 years ago today, 24 Canadians among them. And throughout our coverage this morning, we'll also be speaking to several family members of victims, sharing their memories and thoughts 25 years later. It's interesting, we've chosen this location this morning in part because, of course, it is part of our local audience, but also, quite frankly, there aren't a lot of ceremonies taking place around the GTA this morning, marking 25 years since 9/11. It is a quarter century later, and one of the things we will be getting into with some of our guests this morning is their thoughts on where we are now as we remember 25 years, considering, you know, so many people now were born post 9/11. For some people, they were so young that they don't really remember or perhaps comprehend what has happened here. But of course, it was a tragedy. It was the day, quite frankly, for so many of us, the world did change. So here at Oakville Fire, it's going to be really interesting to watch. So many firefighters felt so much camaraderie and connection to the firefighters and first responders in New York City that day, in particular, the firefighters who were going up as everybody else was trying to get down and out of those two World Trade Center buildings that had been hit by those planes. So we're going to be talking to them about why they continue to do this, why they continue to do this honorary stair climb, why they want to pay tribute, why they will be calling out, reading the names of those 343 firefighters, and really just getting into the state of mind on a day like this. You know, 25 years ago at this time, the world was a very different place. But of course, subsequent hours later, we know where we are now. So it's going to be a fascinating series of conversations with a wide variety of guests. We also have reporters stationed in Lower Manhattan and also in Gander, of course, which became a famous place, Come From Away. This is, of course, based on the situation in Gander post 9/11 and on that day. So, Jen, plenty more coverage to come here from outside the Oakville Fire Training Campus.
0: Okay, we look forward to those conversations. Nick Dixon joining us live from Oakville this morning. Thanks, Nick. And thousands of people are expected to fill an arena in central Newfoundland today for a ceremony remembering those killed in the terror attacks. 38 planes carrying more than 6,500 passengers were grounded in Gander following the hijackings because U.S. airspace was closed. People in the town dropped everything to help displaced passengers, filling churches and community halls with cots, food, and clothing. Meantime, in other news this morning, crews are responding to a fire at an auto body shop in Brampton. The fire broke out around 2:30 at a business at Rutherford Road and Clarence South Street, on Arenda Road. The fire is out, but firefighters are still on scene monitoring the building. No injuries have been reported. Well, drivers are getting a bit of relief at the gas stations today, so you might want to fill up tomorrow because the price of the pumps dropped by almost a dime overnight. The average price dipped to $1.78.9 a liter. However, diesel rose 9 cents to a new record of $2.45.9 a liter. Canadians for Affordable Energy President Dan McTagg says the cost of diesel is expected to continue climbing going forward. Well, provincial police are investigating a serious crash in Clarington. This happened on northbound Highway 115, just north of the split to 35 yesterday. Police say there was an initial collision and then a vehicle fire, but luckily no one was injured. The Ontario Science Centre has slashed 30 jobs, including its entire science department. The cuts will eliminate live exhibits, the business development department, and the science department. The old science centre near Don Mills in Eglinton was shuttered 2 years ago over concerns about the roof, which has withstood winter since. The province blamed the abrupt closure on the state of the roof, which engineers did deem unsafe. The science centre is currently being housed at the Harbourfront Centre until a permanent home is built at Ontario Place. Science Centre officials expect new positions will open up in the future, but have not given a timeline yet. And a statement from the Ministry of Tourism reads in part, the Ontario Science Centre is making changes to effectively and successfully deliver science learning experiences and new programming at their interim Harbourfront Centre location and at their future location at Ontario Place, a project that will create 1,000 new jobs. To be clear, science programming, expertise and exhibits remain embedded across the entire organization. There will be no change to the science programming and other learning experiences delivered by the OSC. Okay, turning to entertainment, because we are just kicking off TIFF. It is day two of the festival with some Canadians in the spotlight today.
5: Want to jump a mile
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6: Launch point's going to have to be...
0: Canadians Jay Baruchel and Michael Dowse are behind the new comedy film, The Stunt Driver. It's based on Ken Carter, known as the Mad Canadian, who repeatedly risked his life in a series of car stunts, culminating with a rocket-powered jump over the St. Lawrence River. It'll premiere tonight at the Royal Alexandra Theatre. And Man in Motion is a biopic produced by Ryan Reynolds about Paralympian Rick Hansen's 26-month wheelchair tour back in the 1980s. Hansen's 40,000-kilometer journey raised millions of dollars to eliminate accessibility barriers and transform the perception of people with disabilities. It's screening today at Roy Thompson Hall. And opening night last night included several world premieres, including the first screening of The Housewife. Naomi Watts was signing autographs outside the Royal Alex on King Street before walking the red carpet. The Housewife's described as a psychological, historical drama that depicts the complexities of seeking justice in the long shadow of Nazism. It was filmed in Montreal, the hometown of the first-time director, Ben Sherinian.
7: I love Montreal. It's a fantastic city. I love Canada. I did two films in Montreal. I've got another one playing on, not tomorrow, the next day, closing night. And I just love it. I love the people. I love the food.
0: And actor Patrick Dempsey, a.k.a. Mick Dreamy, isn't in The Housewife, but he is working in Toronto and joined his friends at the premiere.
8: My colleague is here. Michael and I are working in town, and he invited me to his premiere tonight. And, you know, it's always fun to support filmmakers and actors and to be here in Toronto with its rich history with this festival. It's a very important one for everybody, so it's great.
0: And the documentary Rapinoe had its world premiere at TIFF as well. The film examines former U.S. soccer star Megan Rapinoe, who won two World Cups and Olympic gold. Rapinoe has drawn attention off the field as she pushed for equal pay between men and women. She's also an advocate for LGBTQ2S+ rights and social equality. Director Rebecca Hunt spoke about her decision to make the film.
9: I felt like it was my destiny, kind of. I felt really like, yeah, I took it very seriously. It wasn't, like I said, it was an honor, and it's something that I did with the utmost intention and care, and I put myself into it in that sense.
0: And Megan Rapinoe walked the red carpet last night and was asked about her impact on the lives of so many people.
10: For me, it's a gift, to be honest. Just hearing people's stories, you know, there wasn't someone like me growing up, so there's someone like me now for younger kids growing up, and even for, you know, the big kids who didn't have someone like that. So it's just kind of like the gift that keeps on giving to me.
0: All right, and vroom vroom, fans of the Fast and the Furious franchise will no doubt be in attendance for the world premiere of Drifter at TIFF tomorrow. Sung Kang, an alumnus of the street racing franchise, I think he was in number two when it takes place at Tokyo Drift, directs and stars in Drifter, which is described as a character study of a lonesome racetrack custodian with a secret talent for drifting. The car at the center of the film is Lola, a vintage Toyota AE86 Corolla. We caught up with Kang at TIFF.
11: Well, I made sure to see Lola first. Yeah. She's actually the star of the film, so she's really happy to be here. But for me, this is a true honor as a filmmaker to be at this film festival. One of my first films also was shown here, Better Luck Tomorrow, so I feel like it's full circle. Now making the transition to directing, to be able to premiere and show the public the film for the first time, truly honored.
0: And CP24 is the place to be for TIFF, from the red carpets, the premieres, and the stars. We've got it all. And for more on the sights and sounds of this massive festival descending on Toronto, you can head to cp24.com or use the CP24 app. Moving on to sports now, the Blue Jays continue their push for the postseason at home tonight as they open a three-game set against the Baltimore Orioles.
12: Lewitt's pitch is off the end of the bat, back to the mound. They'll go to second, trying to turn two, and they do.
0: The Jays have won 9 of their last 14 games, but struggled in their last series against the A's, losing 2 of 3. Veteran Max Scherzer will get the start for the Jays tonight. The Orioles are sending former Blue Jay Chris Bassitt to the mound. Toronto is one game still behind Cleveland for that final AL wildcard spot. If they finish with identical records, though, the Jays hold the tiebreaker over the Guardians because they won the season series. That's something. All right, coming up next, Canadian Saul Hafting is one of the latest to be immortalized in the Guinness Book of World Records, and he's jumping for joy and solving a Rubik's Cube at the same time, literally. He'll join us in our studio for a demonstration and more on his amazing accomplishment coming up next.

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9: I started out wanting to be a software engineer, maybe an electrician, and I saw this opportunity and I jumped right on it. 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
10: Jermaine is typically on the road for months at a time. 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
13: Downy.
14: Oh, yeah, right. So.
15: Okay, here's a live look outside this morning where it is a chilly start to your day. I think we're sitting at about 13 degrees, feeling like 14. It is going to warm up and we could see some sunshine later on, but we'll have more on your weather forecast. So hope that helps you plan for now. Right now, the weekend's looking pretty good, so that's great if you're headed outdoors or out to enjoy some TIFF events in the city. Right now, let's hand things over to Sonia at traffic.
16: Hey, good morning. Well, things are definitely starting to wake up right now. DVP, things are moving. Traffic is starting to fill in. North End and South End, though, still moving well in both directions. So there are no incidents to report, which is really great news. Things are moving along extremely well. Over in the Gardner eastbound, just past Islington above the camera view, we're still seeing that stalled vehicle sitting over on the left shoulder. So again, no travel lanes are lost, no active lanes, just more of a roadside distraction than a real obstacle right now. And as you can see, things are flowing in both directions. Closer to the core, around Spadina Avenue, the Gardner also, again, really behaving nicely. Traffic is moving well eastbound and westbound. And just keep in mind that downtown TIFF is definitely changing the picture on King Street. King remains completely closed from University all the way through to Spadina. That's a look at the majors. Over to you.
15: Okay, Sonia, thank you so much for that. Well, check it out. This is a feat you've probably never seen. I haven't. The latest Guinness Book of World Records is now available, and one of the new faces becoming immortalized is Canadian Nova Scotian Saul Hafting, who officially was confirmed in 2022 to have solved a puzzle cube while jumping on a pogo stick in record time nonetheless. So joining us live this morning for more on this amazing feat.

0: is the very talented Saul Hafting, title holder. Saul, great to meet you. Good morning. How are you doing?
1: Good. How are you?
0: I'm great. I must say, I've never heard of this. Like, I've heard of pogo sticking. My son does Rubik's Cubes. But to do them together, I can't conceive of this. So tell me which you got started on, the pogo stick jumping or the Rubik's Cube solving?
1: So first was the Rubik's Cubes.
0: Okay.
1: Since I was maybe 11 or 12, yeah. I've been doing them. And I was very into it for like 6 years.
0: Yeah.
1: And my time, I ended up being able to do it in like 11 seconds on average.
0: What?
1: Yeah, so then I ended up discovering that you can add another element to it and maybe get a Guinness World Record. So I bought a pogo stick, and I had never done it before. Yeah, ended up kind of being a natural at it, and then... Yeah.
0: Which do you find harder, the cubing or the pogo sticking?
1: For me, the pogo sticking,
0: right.
1: But I think in general, the Rubik's Cubes is definitely harder.
0: Yeah, it is. A lot of people can't solve that.
1: Yes.
0: And your 11-second time, is that not a world record? Like, what's the fastest for solving a Rubik's Cube?
1: The world record is just over 2 seconds.
0: What?
1: So,
0: you can't even, like, pick that up in 2 seconds.
1: I know.
0: And people are, I know they have these speed cubes that are extra fast.
1: Yes.
0: That is incredible. Okay, so Saul, how does it feel to be immortalized in the book?
1: Yeah, awesome.
0: Yeah.
1: I can't believe I'm in this new book. I didn't know if I was going to be in one, but the new 2027 book is out in all the major retailers across Canada.
0: Amazing.
1: And I'm super excited to be a part of it.
0: Okay. A lot of people look at the Guinness Book of World Records and they think, okay, if I just combine some really funky things, I can break a world record title. But are there rules to it? Like, for example, there was a guy that put on like a million swim caps on his head to see how much he could handle it.
1: Yep.
0: Like, do you just create the elements together, or do they give you kind of guidelines?
1: Yeah, so this year the theme is be part of it, so there are tons of records that are still available for people to get. So if you go on guinnessworldrecord.com, you can see all the list of potential records, and if you like look into it, there's all guidelines that you have to follow.
0: Okay, so was this one of them, or did you create this
1: one? No, this was already a thing.
0: This was a thing?
1: Yeah.
0: Oh my gosh, okay, I didn't know that.
1: There was a previous record, which was 65, so I smashed that.
0: 65 what exactly?
1: Rubik's Cubes, yeah. So I smashed it and got 211. So
0: 211 Rubik's Cubes while jumping on a pogo stick.
1: Yes.
0: And what's your time for that?
1: There's no time limit, but it took me an hour and 12 minutes, but that doesn't really matter. Yeah.
0: Okay, let's get to the fun. We're going to do a demonstration. I'm going to be like your sous chef Rubik's Cube helper.
1: Kay.
0: So what do you need? Okay, you're going to start and I'm going to...
1: I can start with one.
0: Okay, you can start
1: with
0: one.
1: I'll solve it, hand it to you, and then you give me a mixed up one.
0: Okay, and these are already mixed?
1: Yes.
0: Okay.
1: Yes.
0: Okay.
1: Okay.
0: All right.
1: Ready?
0: Saul Hafting, everyone, Guinness World Record holder.
1: All right.
0: Oh my gosh. What? This is wild. Oh my gosh.
1: All right.
0: Wow, that was quick. Okay. It's solved. 100%.

0: All right.
1: Wow. All right. Next one. Keep going, Saul. You got it. Yeah, I'm not sure to talk or not because I don't want to distract you.
0: So, no, it's okay.
1: Okay, you're just bouncing around.
2: This is, almost done.
1: This is the best thing ever. Oh my goodness. Woo!
2: All right, there you go.
1: Yay! Saul Haftig, everyone.
0: Thank you.
1: High five. Oh my gosh, Saul, that was incredible. So, okay, I'm looking at your legs bouncing on this thing. Have your leg muscles just been jacked as a result of this?
2: I guess so. It's the knees that hurt the most.
1: The knees that hurt the most.
2: Yeah.
1: But you've been on this thing for like an hour before, right? Doing your challenge.
2: Yeah.
1: That's incredible.
2: Yes, thank you.
1: Oh my gosh. So, Saul, I mean, you're 21 years old. I got to ask you before we go, like, what do you want to be when you grow, like, you're grown up, but like, what's your kind of field? Do you want to go into more of these challenges? Is your interest something totally different in life?
2: I feel like this is mostly like a hobby.
1: Yeah, okay.
2: So I'm studying computer science.
1: Nice.
2: Yeah.
1: Okay, well, hey, this is a pretty wild party trick.
2: Thank you.
1: If you're ever in university doing that, which I'm sure you are, amazing feat, Saul. So nice to meet
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24: 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Deal extended to September 16th.
26: It was on this day 25 years ago that terror attacks were launched in New York, Virginia, and Pennsylvania, changing the world as we knew it. We're looking back at the events of 9/11 and how it changed the world. Well, a bit of a break at the pumps this morning for some drivers. Gas prices are down, but diesel prices are at an all-time high. We'll tell you what they are straight ahead. And day two of TIFF is bringing more Canadians into the spotlight. We'll have the latest from the red carpet and the Toronto International Film Festival. 6:30 on this Friday, September the 11th. Good morning, Toronto. Thanks so much for joining us on CP24 Breakfast. I'm Jennifer Shung. My co-anchor Nick Dixon is live in Oakville this morning, where the community of firefighters there is holding a special ceremony and stair climb to honor their fallen brothers and sisters. Good morning, Nick.
27: Good morning, Jen. Yeah, that's getting underway in about half an hour's time here in Oakville. We're at their training campus here, which is a very remarkable facility. Mm-hmm. And the firefighters here this morning will be, again, doing a stair climb in honor of the 343 firefighters killed 25 years ago today in New York City. We have much more from Oakville coming up.
26: Okay, we'll check in with Nick later. Right now, let's take you outside for a look at the weather. This is a beautiful shot of our city skyline, those purple hues, a perfect

0: day to go out and enjoy. Tiff, right now, though, feeling a bit chilly. It is 13 degrees, feeling like 14. The wind is not too bad, but it is chilly. You'll definitely need a light jacket. But if you're going out for a run, that's not a bad idea. You won't be hot. Plenty of sunshine, though, and that should continue for the rest of your Friday. And going into the weekend, not seeing any active weather until next week. So it'll be another summer-like weekend to enjoy the outdoors. Right now, let's find out if you're okay. We won't have traffic this hour, but we'll check in with Sonia a bit later. All right, today marks 25 years since the September 11th terror attacks that left nearly 3,000 people dead, including 24 Canadians. On this day, back in 2001, hijackers took control of four planes and flew them into the Twin Towers at the World Trade Center in New York City and the Pentagon. A fourth plane crashed into a field in Pennsylvania after the passengers fought back and stormed the cockpit. Today, ceremonies will be held around the world to remember the victims. U.S. President Donald Trump plans to attend a ceremony at the Pentagon. And most border crossings to the U.S. will be paused this morning to mark the anniversary. The Gordie Howe Bridge, Ambassador Bridge, the Detroit-Windsor Tunnel, Blue Water Bridge, and the International Bridge in Sault Ste. Marie will be cleared at 8:46 a.m. That's the time that the first hijacked plane hit the North Tower 25 years ago. The closure will last around 30 minutes, during which time the American flag will be raised and taps will be played before a moment of silence at all ports of entry. The Canada Border Services Agency was established in 2003 as a direct response to the terrorist attacks. A statement sent to CP24 reads in part, the CBSA works in lockstep with domestic and international law enforcement partners in a joint effort to ensure border security, including other government departments, intelligence, and law enforcement. The CBSA uses the latest scientific technology to prevent prohibited or restricted goods and contraband from entering Canada. CBSA takes its border protection responsibilities very seriously and examines all travelers seeking entry to Canada, regardless of their immigration status. And these September 11th terrorist attacks changed the world as we know it. CP24's Courtney Heels joins us live downtown this morning, talking to people about their memories of that day. And she joins us live outside Union Station. Courtney, I think for us old enough to remember it, it's an image, it's a feeling that'll be burned into our brains forever.
1: Absolutely. A moment nobody will forget and nobody should. This is an incredibly emotional and dark day, 25 years since those horrific terrorist attacks in New York City. Jen, and you're right, changed the world, something that everyone remembers where they were, that feeling, especially after the second plane hit, knowing that this was something so much bigger. This morning we're live in the Financial District. We know that so many people were working when this horrifying attack happened. Again, remembering what happened at that time and seeing how much the world shifted and changed, especially when it comes to security measures. Later this morning, there is going to be a ceremony with representatives from the U.S. consulate. They will be opening the stock exchange, also commemorating this very sad 25th year anniversary since the attacks on September the 11th. We know, you know, that there will be this moment to remember the close to 3,000 people who were killed, 24 who were Canadians. When I say that, you know, this terrorist attack changed everything, it certainly did when it comes to security. When this attack happened, Jen, you know, we know over at Pearson that they made a number of different restrictions immediately. They closed the borders to the U.S., the U.S. closing their borders. Everything was kind of at a standstill while they were trying to get more information. Later this morning, there is going to be a ceremony taking place at Woodbine Park, many different communities gathering to take this moment to reflect. We can also tell you the plan for City Hall. They're going to dim the Toronto sign in Nathan Phillips Square. So again, later this morning, Jen, we'll be attending this ceremony with representatives of the U.S. consulate and also just talking to people about this a very difficult and dark day. Over to you.
0: Somber day indeed, but we cannot forget. CP24's Courtney Heels live downtown. Thank you. And thousands of people are expected to fill an arena in central Newfoundland today for a ceremony remembering those killed in the terrorist attacks. 38 planes carrying more than 6,500 passengers were grounded in Gander following the hijackings because U.S. airspace was closed. People in that town dropped everything to help displaced passengers, filling churches and community halls with beds, food, and clothing. And the world stood still on September 11th with a total shutdown of flights in North America. It also meant hundreds of celebrities here for TIFF in 2001 were also left without a way to get home. CTV's Andrea Case was on the red carpet last night and joins us with a look back at how 9/11 played out at TIFF 25 years ago.
2: 25 years ago, Naomi Watts was here in Toronto for the Toronto International Film Festival. The film was Mulholland Drive. We know what happened 25 years ago. Everything was shut down, and she said she and the cast gathered together and just really held themselves. I was in a theater at Manulife Center, Bay and Bloor, watching the film Monsoon Wedding. Came out of the theater, and you just knew something was up. You saw people looking at their cell phones, but they weren't getting any service. And they went to a bank of pay phones. And I didn't know what was going on. I got in my car and was driving back to CTV News, then CFTO News, at McCown on the 401, because I was going to be anchoring the noon show with Ken Shaw. The phone rang, it was my brother, and he said, "You won't believe it." He said, "Are you sitting down?" I said, "Yes." He said, "Are you sitting down?" He said, "A plane went into the World Trade Center." And as we were talking, the second plane hit. And we knew at that moment it wasn't a coincidence and something was going on. So I got to the newsroom and it was battle stations. Everyone was just frantic and really not knowing what was going on. But we focused and we put a show together. What we did that day was we ran all the news content without commercials until we ran out of things to say and things to show. And then we ran all the commercials in the last 18 minutes of the hour. Something you'd never forget and something I guess we never should forget. But that's where I was and what I was doing 25 years ago on September 11th. I'm Andrea Case. I'll send it back to you.
0: Okay, yeah, and this morning, firefighters here in our community are remembering the 343 firefighters who ran toward danger that day in New York City. So firefighters in Oakville are taking on a challenge that is both physical and emotional. Nick Dixon joins us live in Oakville this morning. Nick.
3: Well, Jen, you remember the conversation we had with Ron DiFrancesco just a couple of days ago. He was considered to be the last known person to be pulled out of the World Trade Center before the buildings, of course, both collapsed 25 years ago today. And when Ron DiFrancesco was talking to me, one of the stories that he's told and continues to tell is the story of coming down the stairs of the World Trade Center through the fire, through the absolutely most difficult and frightening conditions you can possibly imagine. At one point, he went down three sets of burning stairs on his way down to the bottom in a frantic attempt to escape the building, which, of course, we know that he did. On his way down, though, Ron DiFrancesco remarked on a story where he runs into three New York City firefighters who were on their way up the tower, going up to try to rescue or do whatever they could to try to help people above or within that range where the plane had hit, between about six or seven floors of the World Trade Center. That was the South Tower he was coming out of. And it was remarkable. You know, he tells the story. He was badly burned. He'd run through the fire. And those firefighters said, "Just keep going down. You'll get help down there. We have to go up." It's a remarkable story like that when you hear of firefighters who knew. You know, I was watching a documentary the other day. They said that they shook hands at the bottom of the World Trade Center on that fateful morning as they arrived at Ground Zero, which we now know is Ground Zero. And many of them looked around at each other and said, We may not be coming out of this. In fact, many of them knew they likely wouldn't get out of this, but they still did their job as first responders. They went in, they did whatever they could to try to help the people in those burning buildings. The scenes from above were such horrific scenes, you know, being described by so many people. So you've got to keep that in mind today, that the firefighters here in Oakville and firefighters, I'm sure, first responders right around North America will be remembering the circumstances, the situation, the fear, the panic, and also the bravery and the courage of the firefighters. And so that's why this event is being held here at Oakville's training campus this morning, where they are going to be doing a stair climb. This facility, this campus is quite remarkable. The stair climb is taking place about 50 meters from where I'm standing right now. And they're going to be doing the stairs 50 times. At the same time as they do that stair climb, there is also going to be a reading of the names here of the 343 firefighters who, of course, died that day in Lower Manhattan at Ground Zero in the World Trade Center ruins. such a stunning situation here. One of the other stories, of course, that we are following, of course, is the victims, the people killed here, the people killed in 9/11 on that day 25 years ago. One of those people is Ralph Gerhart. He was on the 105th floor of the World Trade Center. He worked for Cantor Fitzgerald. He was a vice president there. And on that beautiful morning, he knew something was wrong. He called his father, Hans, had a conversation with him, and then said he was going to try to leave. Unfortunately, his remains have never been found. But every year, his family visits New York City, and that is his brother, Stefan Gerhart, joining me live now from New York. Stefan, appreciate you joining us this morning to talk more about your brother, Ralph, and more about 25 years since that morning. I wonder, Stefan, you know, 25 years later, what you're thinking this morning, and if it's any different than the past 24 years.
4: You know, it's hard to realize that it has been 25 years. Ralph is gone, but it's like it was yesterday in so many ways. And then I look in the mirror and I see the gray hairs. I see how much life has changed. And then I look back and I think of all the moments that Ralph was not there for us, that he missed, that he will never have experienced with my family. And right now, my parents are lovely, crazy old people. And I'm like, I wish he was here to help me manage them and spend time with them, because they're incredible people. And Ralph had a way to talk to my dad that right now in life, I need that way. So he's missed constantly.
3: Stefan, I've gotten to know your father, Hans, and your mom, Helga, over the last, several years. You're absolutely right. They're beautiful people, remarkable people, and I have so much respect and time for them. And I do appreciate you doing this, because I can't imagine the difficulty here. Do you remember the last conversation that you had with Ralph? I know you weren't able to speak to him that day, but I wonder how meaningful that is to you now. And like you said, the way he spoke to your parents, the way he dealt with them, you know, his character, his personality, just your thoughts and memories on that.
4: 25 years ago, there was this thing called Yahoo Messenger. And I remember I was getting ready to fly to Dallas the next or that afternoon. And Ralph wanted to talk because Linda Luzzaconi, his girlfriend, and him were talking about moving in. And he had lived with a young lady before, and it didn't go as well as he had hoped. So he was calling, or he wanted to talk to me about brotherly advice about moving in with his girlfriend and, you know, things he needed to do to make it successful. And I told him, I said, Ralph, I'm getting on a plane. I'm going to be in Dallas tonight. Why don't we talk tomorrow when I'm back in D.C.? Tomorrow was September 11th. We never had that call. We never had that conversation. But we were close. We were always so close. You know, we were just over a year apart in birth, and we were very, very close brothers. My whole family was very close. Dad used to complain how often we called mom to talk to her and things, and he never does anymore.
3: Yeah. No, that is so tragic, Stefan, to hear that. And I know you're on your way to Ground Zero in a brief period to go to the 25th, you know, anniversary commemorations, the reading of the names, the ceremonies there. But I also know that last night you were at the Cantor Fitzgerald event there. Of course, that firm was almost wiped out on 9/11. I wonder what the feeling was like in the Cantor Fitzgerald room there as people are now reflecting back 25 years. It's a long time period. A lot has changed. A lot is still the same here. What was the mood and the sort of theme of last night?
4: It was a theme of remembrance, a theme of loss. We talked about the families. There's some beautiful essays written. Edie Lutnick did an...
3: Okay, Stefan, unfortunately, we've lost the signal there. That is Stefan Gerhart. His brother Ralph was killed 25 years ago today in those terrorist attacks on 9/11. He was working in the World Trade Center on the 105th floor. Stefan, I do appreciate your time, and Hans and Helga, thinking about all of you this morning as well. Again, our coverage is going to continue throughout the morning here. We're live at the Oakville Fire Training Campus, where, again, a memorial stair climb is going to be taking place. And at 7 o'clock hour, so in about 10 minutes' time, we're actually going to be speaking with the Chief Training Officer here in Oakville Fire about about why this is so important to them and what else is going to be unfolding here this morning. Right now, though, Jen, I'll send it back to you.
0: Okay, yeah, that's a very heartbreaking story from Stefan and Nick. We look forward to more of the conversations you'll be having in Oakville this morning. In the meantime, though, coming up after the break, we will have more on what you need to know for your morning commute this morning. We'll look at traffic, transit, and a check-in on operations out of Pearson. Stay with us.
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0: Okay, welcome back. Here's a live look at Pearson Airport this morning, and this is when we go live inside the Integrated Operations Control Center, where Airport Duty Manager Karen Dance is standing. Karen, good morning. Happy Friday.
19: Hey, good morning. It's finally Friday. We're looking at 140,000 passengers going to be going through the terminals today on just under 1,100 flights across Canada. Airports are looking good. Down to the south, we are looking at some possible FAA programs for Florida area and the Atlanta. Reminder, if you are traveling on the Up Express this week, coming to Pearson or going to Union, they do have a reduced schedule starting tonight and for Saturday and Sunday. There will not be service, so you will really have to check with their website just to see exactly what their schedule is. And before we close off today, I would just like to say that it is an important anniversary for us today here. September 11th, 25 years since those attacks that happened in New York. And today we reflect across the aviation industry just on what happened that day. So to mark that, we will have a couple of services that are happening here in Pearson with CATSA. We will have it at 8:46 today, and with USCBP, American Customs, we will have that between 8:30 and 9:30 this morning. So with that being said, it looks like it's a good day for flying. And with that, bring it back to you.
0: Okay, Karen, thank you so much. Airport duty manager from Pearson Airport. Right now, here's a live look outside. Currently sitting at 13 degrees, feeling just a degree warmer at 14. You'll definitely need a light coat if you're out walking the dog or just out for some activities. Maybe not if you're running, though. That's always great when you don't need extra layers. But here's a beautiful look at Lake Ontario and the city's skyline. We are climbing to a high of 24 today, and we'll see plenty of sunshine. You might still need some of that sunscreen, even though summer's officially over. As for the rest of your weekend, looking pretty good. Sitting at 26 for Saturday and Sunday, mix of sun and cloud. Monday, a very sunny day, and we could see some active weather return, but that's later on next week. So a perfect weekend to enjoy the kickoff of TIFF. Right now, let's find out if your drive is looking good. I know there was some construction earlier, but hopefully those have cleared. Sonia, how's it going out there?
9: Things are definitely getting a lot busier, and where we're seeing that construction still active is over on the 401 at Mavis. So let's take a look at that. It's the eastbound side at Mavis, and we're still waiting for that overnight construction to wrap up. Two left lanes are closed. Traffic is definitely slowing on the approach. We actually saw police through that area, so we'll see if there's an incident just up ahead. So stay tuned for that. DVP starting to fill in, especially southbound, of course, usual. Although both directions are definitely still keeping up the pace, which is really great news. No incidents to report. Gardner, this is giving us very little to complain about, especially through the west end. And then closer to the core, around Spadina, again, moving well in both directions. No incidents at all, which is fantastic news. Downtown, of course, TIFF is on right now. And that means that King Street is completely closed for the next few days. And that's between University and Spadina. Back to you. We're actually going to get a look at the TTC subway systems, of course. That was a look at the majors. Susan, how are things going this morning?
11: Good morning, Sonia. So service is moving well across our subway and LRT network. No delays to report there. Above ground on our surface routes, we are tracking a couple of detours. So as you mentioned, King Street is closed between Spadina and York right now for TIFF. So our 504 King and 508 Lakeshore streetcars are currently detouring around that festival zone. So we are missing stops on King between Spadina in York. We do have TTC staff out on King Street to help customers find alternate travel options in that area. And over in the east end of the city, there's still those ongoing water main repairs over at Coxwell and Girard. So we have 506 replacement buses operating on the Carlton route to take customers between Main Station and Coxwell and Girard. And up in Scarborough, there's construction at Midland and Passmore that's blocked the southbound right turn lane over there. So our 43 Kennedy buses are currently detouring and missing stops along Midland and Passmore. So we usually catch your bus along that stretch. You'll need to head over to Steeles or Kennedy to catch that 43 Kennedy there. For more details on these detours, make sure to check our service alerts for more information on this and for real-time updates of any disruptions that may affect your commute. That's the latest from us. Back to you in the studio.
9: Okay, Susan, thank you so much for that. And keep it here on CP24 Breakfast. After the break, we're taking a look at what's taking shape in business with BNM Bloomberg's and Matt Scooby. Hey, Matt, good to see you.
20: Yeah, great to see you too.
9: Okay, excited to see what we're going to talk about on this Friday. Yeah, we'll be right back with more.
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4: Welcome back. We're joined by BNN Bloomberg's Matt Scooby now. Matt, good morning. Good to see you again.
5: Great to see you.
4: Reunion since Roger's away, but yeah. I know you want to start off by talking about the U.S. inflation numbers.
5: Just briefly, yeah. And just very briefly, mm-hmm. We got an overview of what it could look like earlier this week. Now we are actually going to get the actual report at 8:30 o'clock this morning. It's going to come ahead of the Fed possibly increasing interest rates next week. In fact, this is the most consequential inflation report that we have seen. So those numbers will come out at 8:30 this morning. We'll keep you posted in what could mean for interest rates south of the border.
4: Okay, I'm sure many people watching that. Meantime, some Canadian shipping companies say enforcement on cross-border cargo has ramped up under the Trump administration.
5: Like big time. We know the trade war, it's been back and forth lots. It's been very significant here in the last little bit. But when you look at the border in particular, a lot of companies are saying here in the last little bit that under the Trump administration in particular, they're talking about the number of times they've been asked for documentation and all the documentation they need because of the increased tariffs, up tenfold in the last couple of years. But then you also look at too as well the number of audits that are happening at the U.S. border too. It's on track right now for more than 25% increase over 2024, just because, again, right now all the goods that are being shipped, everything that's eligible for tariffs, what's there, what's not. And so some of these companies say it's costing time, it's costing money, and this is a big time issue for them right now on top of all the tariffs and on top of everything else that they're dealing with.
4: Yeah, I know, we talk about it, we don't think about the logistics, right? Consequences of what's actually happening. So yeah, that's wild. All right. Meantime, the CRTC introducing internet advertising rules aimed at making plan speeds and prices clearer for us consumers.
5: You know, it's hard to look online. If you if you have an internet plan, if you're not happy with your internet plan and you want to be looking elsewhere, it can be, you know, just as I think they clarified in a lot of ways, buying a car a few years ago. What's the sticker price? What is the price on here? So a couple of things here from the CRTC. They want to introduce and say that internet providers have to say, what's your evening speed, right? From 7 p.m. to 11 p.m. Not just you can get up to whatever it might be, be a little bit more clear, right? But then also have, what is the monthly price, the all-in monthly price for this plan, at least in the, you know, for the next little bit. This isn't going to come into effect here for a number of months, maybe for up to a year from now, but they are looking at this just to make it easier for people to get a better idea. What's the actual price I'm paying? What speed am I paying for overall, instead of trying to go through all the fine print and all the details to figure out what am I actually paying for?
4: Exactly. There's definitely been a lack of transparency, and my boys, every time the internet's slow, Mom, Dad, what's wrong with the internet? Game.
5: Yeah. It's like, I was just talking to someone else. I went to turn the Wi-Fi off in order to get the kids down for dinner, and so maybe it's like, okay, let's make sure our speeds are good all the time.
4: Exactly. Okay. BNN Bloomberg's Matt Scooby. Thanks so much, Matt.
5: Yeah, you bet.
4: All right. And this is just a heads up for our commuters that the border crossings will be closed briefly this morning in commemoration of the 25th anniversary of 9/11. And also the Windsor-Detroit Tunnel, Gordie Howe International Bridge and Ambassador Bridge will also be closed around 8:30. We're going to take a break, back with more.
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0: Okay, today marks 25 years since the September 11th terror attacks that left nearly 3,000 people dead, including 24 Canadians. We'll have more on how this moment in time changed the world. All right, and you might want to fill up today because gas prices are set to rise tomorrow. We'll have more on where the price of diesel is going because that is expected to continue to climb. And day two of TIFF is bringing more Canadians into the spotlight. We'll have the latest on the Toronto International Film Festival as well. Okay, good morning, Toronto. Welcome to CP24 Breakfast. Thanks for joining us on this Friday, September 11th. A very somber day indeed as we mark the 25th anniversary of 9/11. I'm Jennifer Shung. Nick Dixon joins us live from Oakville this morning, where the community there and the firefighters are commemorating this day with a special ceremony and a stair climb, Nick.
1: Yeah, Jennifer, the stair climb has gotten underway behind me right now. We're going to have much more on the situation here as they memorialize and remember and commemorate the 343 firefighters killed on this day 25 years ago. Much more to come from Oakville.
0: All right, Nick, we'll check in with you later. Right now, let's take a look outside because it is 13 degrees, feeling like 14. A beautiful day in store for us, even though it is starting off a bit chilly. You'll definitely need a light jacket as you head outside right now. But we are climbing to a high of 24 today, seeing plenty of sunshine. So for people out and about downtown along Festival Street or even Yorkville where there is a TIFF activation, it'll be a great day to just be outside and kick off the weekend and also day two of TIFF. So Jess Smith joins us live, though, from Woodbine Beach this morning with more on your weather forecast. Jess, you look very picturesque standing in front of the water right now.
2: Thank you. It's a terrific TIFF forecast, Jen. And we're just over at the park right across from the beach to start our day, but I'm wearing my Canadian tuxedo because, as you mentioned, it's a little fresh outside, but we're not going to call it cold just yet because we know that is coming. But for now, it is comfortable. We're here at the park. We're going to head over to the beach in a minute. A great way to start your day. There's turtles in the water behind me. People are walking their dogs. It doesn't get much better. But as you mentioned, a cool but nice start to our day, sitting at 13 degrees here in the city of Toronto and across much of the GTA, and a really light west-northwesterly wind at about 9 kilometers an hour. Taking a look at our satellite and radar board, it is going to be a relatively clear day, not much going on. So again, if you do have outdoor plans, we'll advance our boards. There's not much to complain about. It is going to be quite nice outside. Over the next couple of days, heading in towards your weekend, much of the same, a whole lot of sunshine out there, temperatures at or just above seasonal. So we're not in that cool down period just yet. Coming up, I'll have a full look at your long range forecast. We'll talk about what we can expect as we head in towards next week. I know it's a busy time, lots going on with TIFF, but hey, the weather's still nice and a lot of people are out on the roads. And speaking of the roads, let's check in with Sonia for a look at your drive.
3: Seeing a crash that is putting our first dent into the morning drive right now, and it's over on the 410. Let's take a look at that. It is a crash with a truck. It is at Courtney Park. It is southbound. Truck crash blocking that right lane, and traffic is definitely slow on the approach through that scene. So again, give yourself some extra time if you are making your way through that 404 southbound. This is where we're starting to see things really heat up right now, starting from Shepherd, and then that morning volume builds in right through the 401 and the DVP. It just carries on to that DVP where the drive gets heavier approaching Lawrence, but still moving, which is great. No incidents to report right now. Gardner still cruising along really nicely through the West End. Nothing really getting in the way right now. And then closer to the downtown core, Spadina exit, much of the same. Gardner moving well in both directions. And again, TIFF is on, which is exciting news. But part of that means that the downtown commute parts of that section is going to be closed. And that means that King is going to be closed from University through to Spadina.
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3: Okay, so that was a look at our majors. Now let's take a look at the subway systems and, of course, the TTC. Susan, how are things going this morning?
5: Good morning, Sonia. So no major delays to report in our system. We've got full service across all our routes. If you're heading into our subway system right now, all trains are moving right on schedule. Above ground, a couple of detours to keep in mind. So it's day two of TIFF. So King Street remains closed. So we have the 504 King and 508 Lakeshore streetcars currently detouring around that festival zone. So we are skipping stops on King between Spadina and York. But if you are heading to Festival Street, the easiest way to get there is taking Line 1 subway to St. Andrew's Station. And also, we still got those ongoing water main repairs over at Coxwell and Girard impacting our province's Carlton streetcar service. We have replacement buses currently operating between Main Station to Coxwell and Girard to keep customers moving through that stretch. And up in Scarborough, there's construction at Midland and Passmore impacting our 43 Kennedy buses. So we are currently missing a couple of stops along Midland and Passmore since we can't make that turn there. So if you usually catch a bus in that area, you'll need to make your way over to Steeles or Kennedy to catch your ride. So aside from those localized detours, the rest of the system is moving very smoothly. But for real-time updates, make sure to check our service alerts on our website before you head out the door. Back to you, Jen.

0: Today marks 25 years since the September 11th terror attacks that left nearly 3,000 people dead, including 24 Canadians. On this day in 2001, hijackers took control of four planes and flew them into the Twin Towers at the World Trade Center in New York City and the Pentagon. A fourth plane crashed into a field in Pennsylvania after the passengers on board fought back and stormed the cockpit. Today, ceremonies will be held around the world to remember the victims. U.S. President Donald Trump plans to attend a ceremony at the Pentagon. And most border crossings to the U.S. will be paused this morning to mark the anniversary. The Gordie Howe Bridge, Ambassador Bridge, the Detroit-Windsor Tunnel, Blue Water Bridge, and the International Bridge in Sault Ste. Marie will be cleared at 8:46 a.m., the time the first hijacked plane hit the North Tower of the World Trade Center 25 years ago. The closure will last around 30 minutes, during which time the American flag will be raised and taps will be played before a moment of silence at all ports of entry. The Canada Border Services Agency was established in 2003 as a direct response to the terrorist attacks. A statement sent to CP24 reads in part, the CBSA works in lockstep with domestic and international law enforcement partners in a joint effort to ensure border security, including other government departments, intelligence, and law enforcement. The CBSA uses the latest scientific technology to prevent prohibited or restricted goods and contraband from entering Canada. The CBSA takes its border protection responsibilities very seriously and examines all travelers seeking entry to Canada, regardless of their immigration status. And we know that ceremonies are taking place all across the country, the world. And right now, let's head to Oakville, where Nick Dixon joins us live, where the firefighting community there is commemorating this very somber day 25 years ago, Nick.
1: Yeah, absolutely. 343 firefighters died, of course, in 9/11 at the World Trade Center. Their bravery and courage being remembered 25 years hence. We're joined live this morning by the Chief Training Officer here at Oakville Fire, Paul Hollingshead. Paul, appreciate you being here this morning. Explain to our viewers what's happening here this morning and how you are commemorating this attack from 25 years ago.
2: So every year since 9/11, we get together as a group and we do 20 flights of our combat tower. Mm-hmm. It's a minor little way of being able to put ourselves in the footsteps of those firefighters that day, mm-hmm. that climbed those stairs to try and help save some people. And once again, we do it every year. We haven't missed a year. And once again, we're going to be climbing the tower 20 times.
1: Paul, I'm kind of intrigued personally because, you know, we were looking around today to find out kind of where people were going to be at, what was going to be happening. There aren't a lot of ceremonies taking place in and around the GTA, whether it's at fire stations or otherwise. Does that surprise you that 25 years later that there is perhaps less attention being paid today?
2: I think so. 25 years, it's not that long ago, and it is a little disappointing that it has faded it off in the background. But we're hoping that doing events like this continues to have a reminder to people that how important it is to remember that day and all the people that we lost. And once again, I think it's our part to try and keep that memory going.
1: Paul, I'm really curious, as the Chief Training Officer here at Oakville Fire, how do you train firefighters for a situation like 9/11? I mean, it was out of nobody ever comprehended of something like that, people flying jetliners into the tallest two buildings, you know, in a city like, you know, lower Manhattan. But how do you train firefighters for circumstances that are completely unexpected and out of the ordinary?
2: Well, I think right from the beginning, when you take this job, you understand that one day that you may have to set your own personal safety aside to help others. And it's kind of just a mindset that's set in there. So anytime that we do live fire training, vehicle extrication training, or anything like that, everybody understands that there's a safety component. Everybody's aware of the risks, but it's just a mindset. Like, yeah. Once again, you come into this career, your mindset is that you may have to set aside your own safety for somebody else's.
1: Paul, I know that in the aftermath of 9/11 that you went down to New York City, you wanted to try to help do what you could, but you were actually a bit surprised at the ask from the New York City Fire Department, from FDNY, for what you could do. Can you talk a bit about what you experienced 25 years and also in the subsequent years? Because I know you've been down several times.
2: Yeah, we went down hoping to try and help. From watching it on TV, the amount of debris and everything, we thought we would go down and try and help. Mm-hmm. But when we got down there and we talked to The people in charge, they wanted us to actually go to the funerals. Mm-hmm. They're saying a lot of the brothers and sisters on the job are down here. They're digging. They're trying to look for their fellow brothers. And we need people to go to funerals. So my friends and I, we ended up going to Staten Island out in Brooklyn. We were all over the boroughs going to different funerals to the point that it was just emotionally exhausting. Like, we could not believe mm-hmm. how many funerals there were. And we literally just packed up and went to funeral after yeah. funeral.
1: And you were also telling me, Paul, that you already had existing relationships with firefighters in New York City based yes. on sort of the camaraderie, the sort of, you know, the collective nature of your job and, you know, the international nature of it as well. You'd been down for, you know, St. Patrick's Day, other things like that. What was that day then like when you were watching from here, seeing those buildings burning and knowing you may either know people there or just you can connect based on similar jobs?
2: Yeah, it was amazing. When we were down there pre-9/11, they didn't care that we were from a small town in Ontario, Canada. They didn't care at all. They were just, you were a brother. And they were inviting us into their houses. And they were like overwhelmingly welcoming. And so on that day when this happened, it was really startling to know that these people that cared so much, they didn't really know me, but they're inviting me into their home. So they didn't want me to stay in a hotel. Yeah. That they lost their lives. It was quite... I almost lost for words, yeah.
1: Yeah. Are your emotions as strong today, 25 years later? I mean, obviously that day was so intense, so out of the ordinary, so unbelievable. But how would you say that your sort of mindset or emotions are 25 years later?
2: I would say, like, I still get emotional about it. I have books of pictures back in the day. You would take a picture and then print it off. And I look through them and I still get goosebumps mm-hmm. because... I cannot believe that the 343 firefighters went above and beyond against unbelievable conditions to try and save other people. It's just, it fills my heart and it still makes me very emotional even today.
1: It was unbelievable. I've been down to that New York Fire Museum to sort of see the artifacts there and everything. It's remarkable. Paul, appreciate what you're doing today. Thanks so much for joining us here.
2: Yeah, thanks
1: and,
2: for coming
1: this is a great ceremony. Thanks for
2: yeah,
1: the invitation.
2: Thank you so
1: really
2: much.
1: Appreciate this.
2: Thank you.
1: So Jen, again, much more happening here this morning at Oakville Fires at training campus. They're going to be reading the names of those 343 firefighters that Paul and I were just discussing. And again, the tower walk here getting underway as well as a tribute to the fallen first responders and firefighters on 9/11. Back to you.
0: Okay, look forward to more conversations from Oakville. Nick, thank you. And we know that the September 11th terror attacks changed the world as we know it. If you were old enough, if you were somewhere to remember it, I'm sure it's ingrained in your mind. CP24's Courtney Heels is downtown this morning talking to people about their memories of that day, where they were when they learned that this tragedy had struck. And she joins us live from Union Station with more. Good morning, Courtney.
3: Good morning, Jen. We're actually in the Financial District this morning talking to people about this very difficult and dark anniversary, 25 years since the terrorist attack in New York City. I will say, talking to people this morning, some saying they almost can't believe it has been 25 years. And you're right. So many people remember where they were when they heard of this horrific news and learning more as the day continued. Why we're in the Financial District this morning, representatives from the U.S. Consulate will be opening the stock market at that time. They will also take a moment to reflect, of course, commemorate and honor the close to 3,000 people who were killed in these attacks, 24 who were Canadian. There are going to be a couple of different ceremonies taking place in the city for this moment today. I think it's safe to say Torontonians will just really take a moment to reflect and to remember when this horrific terror attack happened. There were so many questions, so many people wondering what happened and why. And once that second plane hit the World Trade Center, that there was a better sense of what was going on. And we learned, you know, that security essentially changed going forward. There were a number of restrictions put in place at airports across this country, of course, over at Pearson. Close to 200 planes diverted to Canadian airports. We know many of them over to Gander. In Toronto, there were many people stopping by the U.S. consulate, laying flowers, thinking of the Americans. And later today, Jen, I can tell you the Toronto sign at Nathan Phillips Square, they're going to dim the lights again to remember the close to 3,000 people who were killed. I know there's a small ceremony happening at Woodbine Park. So we're going to cover this very, very closely. And again, you were so right when you say, you know, people remember exactly where they were. And many just seem, you know, almost surprised to think that it's already been 25 years and thinking of this very dark and difficult day this morning. Over to you.
0: Okay, Courtney Heels joining us live from the Financial District. We'll get more reaction from you later on in the show. Thanks, Courtney. Meantime, thousands of people are expected to fill an arena in central Newfoundland today for a ceremony remembering those killed in the terrorist attacks. 38 planes carrying more than 6,500 passengers were grounded in Gander following the hijackings. Due to the closed U.S. airspace, people in town dropped everything they had to help displaced passengers, filling churches and community halls with cots, food, and clothing. Former Prime Minister Jean Chrétien, Governor General Louise Arbour, and U.S. Ambassador Pete Hoekstra are among the speakers at the commemoration in Newfoundland today. Okay, we're going to take a quick break here on CP24 Breakfast. We'll be back with more right after this.
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23: Good morning. You're watching CP24 Breakfast, a beautiful shot of the city skyline as we begin our day today. Lots of sunshine on the way, but it is a fresher start. So if you're not up and maybe playing volleyball over at Woodbine Beach, it might be a little bit cooler to get your day started. I've got my denim jacket on to keep me warm. The good news is we do climb to a daytime high later on today. Just above that seasonal mark, there's a hint of a humidex, so it is pretty nice, all things considered. But temperature-wise, we're starting off at a fresher point as we get our Friday going here in the city of Toronto and across the GTA. Sitting at 12 degrees now here in the city and really right across southern Ontario, we're holding on to I'm not going to say cold yet, just a fresher start. We're at just 7 through Peterborough, 8 in Ottawa, 14 in Windsor, but we do have a little bit of a humidex. It's only a degree difference, but every degree counts this time of year. Not much going on with our winds, fairly light as we get through our Friday, carrying us into the weekend. The satellite radar picture, I promise you, this board, it does work. There's just not a lot going on as we get our day going. So as we mark 9/11 and people are spending some time outside, I know Nick is out in Oakville. Forecast-wise, quite agreeable to be outdoors this morning. Into the afternoon, no real cloud cover to speak of. The same as we head into the early part of our evening here in the city and across the GTA. A few clouds will push in as we head through the overnight hours. Some light showers along that eastern shoreline of Lake Huron and in towards Windsor. The slight chance of showers maybe north of the city to kick off your Saturday, but overall, just a mix of sun and cloud to step in towards your weekend. A little cloudier as we get in towards your Sunday morning in the early morning hours, and then we will see a little bit of clearing. Now, temperature-wise. We should be around 22 for this time of year, so we are at or just above the seasonal point. Stepping into our day today, the humidex, not so much of a factor, but still there, still counts. Heading into your Saturday, that 26 will feel like 31, so one of the hotter days of the weekend. And then as we head in towards your Sunday, not much of a difference, just that overnight low. A little bit cooler. Heading in towards your Monday, sunshine to start the brand new week, the first kind of full week of the school year for so many. And then the chance of some scattered showers late in the day on your Tuesday, off and on your Wednesday, and sprinkling into the beginning of your Thursday. But overall, not too bad. Hopefully this helps you plan. I'm going to send things back inside.
2: Well, thank you, Jessica. That looked amazing. That's my favorite time of the year, I have to say. Not loving what's happening on the roads right now. We're seeing a crash. It continues to block the 410 at Courtney Park. It is that truck. It's right there on the right side. It's taking out that right lane. Traffic is now backing up on the approach, so it is impacting traffic. So if you are through that stretch, just breathe and you'll get through that. 401 Westbound Express, just beyond our camera view, just in front here, now picked up a stalled vehicle sitting in that left lane, and it's slowing you down from Dufferin through to the scene. And the 404, it is definitely getting steadily busier from Shepherd, and that heavier drive now continues all the way through to approaching Lawrence on the DVP. The Gardner still giving us really nothing to complain about, giving us a very nice break through the West End. Traffic is moving well in both directions. And as we get closer to the course, Medina, again, we're looking really, really great. Gardner also moving well in both directions. Closer to the core downtown, TIP is, of course, changing the route. It is absolutely, you know, obviously we're kicking TIP off. It is closed from King all the way through to Spadina. Back to you, Jen.
0: Okay, Sonia, thank you so much for that. As we continue to remember the lives taken on September 11, 2001, we turn to the story of Joseph Joe Collision. He worked in the mailroom of a firm on the 102nd floor of the World Trade Center North Tower and lost his life that day. We'll be joined by his sister-in-law after the break.
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5: I started out wanting to be a software engineer, maybe an electrician, and I saw this opportunity and I jumped right on it. There was government-funded support, gave me all the skills and training that I needed to get going in my career. Once I got into this field, I got the financial independence that I was looking for. At a hospital, when you're the guy who's pulling those cables to make sure that someone's grandmother is going to be here tomorrow, can it get any better? I was made to make.

0: Tell us a bit more about who Joseph was.
1: He was a very kind, caring man, and very compassionate. He always kept in touch with me, even though he was in New York City. He always called me on Mother's Day and Thanksgiving and Christmas time. And he, when I left his brother that I was married to, he said I would always be his sis. Aww. So that's what I actually remember that to this day, and always consider him, always wanted a brother, and he certainly was that to me.
0: Mm-hmm. And I understand that Joe was adopted and was in the process of adopting an 8-year-old boy from a troubled home in the Bronx, and you write about how you always wonder about what happened to that young man that would have been adopted by Joe.
1: Absolutely. His name is Hakeem. Mm-hmm. And I've tried to keep in touch with him, but haven't heard back from him. Mm-hmm. I just pray and hope he's, you know, on the right path. I know Joe was really trying to guide him in the right direction. So that was unfortunate that never, you know, was able to mm-hmm. take place.
0: Yeah. And you got to wonder about all the different things, the domino effect of this tragic event and all the lives changed as a result of this. Where were you when you learned that there had been an attack on the World Trade Center and this was in fact not an accident but a terrorist attack happening? Did you think about Joe? You obviously knew he was working at the World Trade Center. What were your immediate thoughts?
1: Well, I was actually sitting in a doctor's office for an appointment. So when I heard about it, I immediately got up and I tried calling him, hoping that he would answer the phone, but he didn't. And I was very panicky, hoping that he wasn't there, that he was maybe late for work. Because I couldn't believe that this could be possible. And was he really gone? I didn't accept that fact. Mm-hmm. Even when my daughter and I went over to Ground Zero in October after 9/11, and a boat took us out to Ground Zero. And my daughter said, "Do you believe now that he's really not coming back?" It was mm-hmm. just the unimaginable. I just thought, no, he can't be gone. So I was really in denial mm-hmm. at that time.
0: Wow, Janet, I understand that you have a memorial on your bookcase to remember Joe. Obviously, you never got to see his body, but you have ashes from the site and even a fur coat and a bear. Can you talk us about the shrine and the memory that you've set up to remember Joe?
1: I'm going to try and show you the bear. I might have to move my camera here. But this is my bear. I call him my Joe Bear. Mm-hmm. And they did manage to find some, sounds very awful, so I'm sorry if I upset some people, but he was wearing an orange suit when some of his body parts were found. And so the lady who made me the bear out of his fur coat, Joe Bear has an orange bow, and on one paw, it says, this one says 9/11, and on his other paw is Joe's name. I don't know if I can get you to see mm-hmm. it or not. There it is.
0: Yeah, we see it. Aww.
1: And I'll show you, hopefully you can see this. I hope it's not too dark, but mm-hmm. Can you see the memorial or not?
0: Yeah, Janet, it's because you have the blur on your setting, but we can see the shape of the bookcase.
1: Yeah, I don't know how to change that.
0: No, don't worry, Janet. It's okay. We understand.
1: But I do have a photo here. Oh, hopefully you won't be able to see that either, I guess. Oh, it just sort of popped up a little bit. This was a more recent photo when he was working for Kidder Peabody on 102nd floor of the World Trade Center. Mm-hmm. So I keep that memory there, as I know the ashes aren't his, but that just helps me to keep closure by having

0: having that memorial there. Mm-hmm. It brings a calmness to me. It's a very mm-hmm. solemn day.
1: Yeah.
0: Still, it just never goes away.
1: No, like it doesn't.
0: Many others.
1: So. Janet, we are so sorry for your loss, and I don't know what kind of healing comes from this, but it's so important that you and so many other people are remembering all the lives lost and the people who risked their lives to save people that day. Thank you so much for joining us, and we're sorry for your loss, and we will be remembering Joe. Thank you.
0: Thank you so much for your time this morning in his memory.
1: Thank you. All right, we're going to take a break here on CP24 Breakfast. We'll be back with more on your 7:30 headlines after this.

0: It was on this day 25 years ago that the terrorist attacks were launched in New York, Virginia, and Pennsylvania, changing the world as we knew it. We're looking back at the events of 9/11 this morning. Meantime, drivers can expect a bit of a break at the pumps. For some drivers, gas prices are down, but diesel prices are at an all-time high, and it looks like they're continuing to trend that way. We'll have more on these prices straight ahead. Also, day two of TIFF is bringing more Canadians into the spotlight. We have the latest from the red carpet and the Toronto International Film Festival. Good morning, Toronto. Thank you so much for joining us on CP24 Breakfast. It is Friday, September 11th, a very somber day as we look back at the tragic events of 9/11 and how it changed the world. I'm Jennifer Shung. Nick Dixon, my co-anchor, is joining us live from Oakville this morning. There are ceremonies happening all across the country, the world today, Nick, to remember what happened on that fateful day. And you're joining us with a special ceremony put on by the firefighters in that community.
1: Yeah, absolutely, Jen. Right now behind me in this training tower, you can see firefighters, members of Oakville Fire Department going up and down the stairs as a memorial tribute to the 343 firefighters, of course, killed on this day at the World Trade Center attacks on 9/11. This will be continuing throughout the morning. We will also be hearing them reading the names of those 343 fallen firefighters. Somber, but also a lot of positivity here as they remember their courage, bravery, and the sacrifices made that day.
0: Okay, Nick, we will check in with you later. Right now, let's take you outside for a look at the weather today. We can't expect a sunny one. Here is a live look outside across Lake Ontario at our city skyline. The sun is coming up. It's feeling pretty cool outside compared to, I guess, mornings past. I guess summer is officially over. Let's bring in Jess Smith for a look at how the day and the weekend is shaping up from Woodbine Beach. Hey, Jess.
2: Hey, good morning. We are technically in the fall season. We had meteorological fall begin on the 1st, but the astronomical start where the sun's position in relation to the earth changes, that's on the 23rd. So technically, summer's not over yet, but it does feel a little fresher as we get our day started. So a light jacket, depending on how you feel, is probably a good call. But a beautiful day ahead of us here in the city and right across southern Ontario. Temperature-wise right now, we're sitting around 12 degrees. Just a hint, a sprinkle of a humidex to get our day going. We're feeling like 13 with a really light west-northwesterly wind. Taking a look at our satellite and radar picture, not much going on. High pressure holding firm as we head throughout the day today. And over the next 3 days, we are going to settle into a pretty nice forecast. We're going to sit around 26 degrees as we head throughout the bulk of our weekend with just a little bit of a humidex making it feel still that little bit of a summer feeling. Coming up, I'll have a full look at your long-range forecast. We'll talk about what you can expect for next week with some rain on the way. But right now, let's check in with Sonia for a look at your drive.
3: Hey, Jessica, thank you so much. Well, the drive is actually starting to thicken up. 404 has picked up a new issue. It is a crash, and it's on the southbound side, obviously approaching the downtown core. Just in front of our camera view, it is taking out that right lane, and that's landing right where the morning is already starting to build, and that's the 404 right through to Finch all the way down to the 401. And that volume definitely starts to carry into the DBP, and it is absolutely heavy from the 401 down toward Lawrence. Now let's take a look at the 410. We're still seeing that issue right there. It is at Courtney Park southbound. That truck crash still holding onto that right lane. And again, that traffic is definitely slow on the approach. Otherwise, the Gardner is still giving, you know, that west end a break, moving well in both directions. And the core, again, TIFF is on. So that means that Spadina is closed. King through to Spadina is absolutely closed.
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0: Today marks 25 years since the September 11th terrorist attacks that left nearly 3,000 people dead, including 60 police officers and 343 firefighters. Also, 24 Canadians perished. On this day in 2001, Al-Qaeda hijackers took control of four planes and flew them into the Twin Towers at the World Trade Center in New York and the Pentagon. A fourth plane crashed into a field in Pennsylvania after the passengers fought back and stormed the cockpit. Today, ceremonies will be held around the world to remember the victims. U.S. President Donald Trump plans to attend a ceremony at the Pentagon. And most border crossings to the United States will be paused this morning to mark this grim anniversary. The Gordie Howe Bridge, Ambassador Bridge, the Detroit-Windsor Tunnel, Blue Water Bridge, and the International Bridge in Sault Ste. Marie will be cleared at 8:46 a.m. That's the time the first hijacked plane hit the North World Trade Center Tower 25 years ago. This closure will last around 30 minutes, during which time the American flag will be raised and taps will be played before a moment of silence at all ports of entry. Now, the Canada Border Services Agency was established in 2003 as a direct response to the terror attacks. A statement sent to CP24 reads in part, the CBSA works in lockstep with domestic and international law enforcement partners in a joint effort to ensure border security, including other government departments, intelligence, and law enforcement. The CBSA uses the latest scientific technology to prevent prohibited or restricted goods and contraband from entering Canada. The CBSA takes its border protection responsibilities very seriously and examines all travelers seeking entry to Canada, regardless of their immigration status. And we know that Canada played a pivotal role in the aftermath of 9/11. Dozens of airplanes were grounded in Gander, Newfoundland, following the hijackings. That's where we find CTV's Heather Wright this morning. She joins us live ahead of today's ceremony, which will be attended by Governor General Louise Arbour, as well as former Prime Minister Jean Chrétien. Heather, good morning.
1: Good morning. Yes, there is going to be a commemoration here at around 2 p.m. local time, where a number of dignitaries and people who, you know, were impacted by September 11th, 2001, who were on the ground here in Gander 25 years ago, they will be attending. We've been here in Gander the last sort of 24 hours and have had the opportunity to speak to a lot of Ganderites and also a lot of plain people, the people who, of course, touched down in this small community 25 years ago, really not knowing what was happening. And as we know, they were welcomed in by this community. The town basically doubled in population overnight. And we've heard so many stories of, you know, the people coming together, plain people being housed in people's homes, people having community cookouts, just how this community rallied together. And we had the opportunity to speak to one of the co-creators of Come From Away, of course, that hit musical that immortalized what happened here 25 years ago. And she said that this was the antidote to the terror that was happening in the United States, that this showed the best of humanity at the same time that we were seeing the worst of humanity. So there are a number of people who are going to be attending the commemoration ceremony here in Gander. A lot of emotions here as the plain people come back, some for the first time in 25 years, and relive those days and what happened in the days following 9/11, which really has impacted them, this town, and more broadly, Canada as a whole, as the world reflects on what happened that day and what has changed in the 25 years since.
0: Mm-hmm. Yeah, the act of compassion from that community in Gander, Newfoundland, is absolutely remarkable. Heather Wright joining us live from Gander. Thank you. Meantime, closer to home, our Nick Dixon is live at an Oakville fire station where a ceremonial stair climb will be held this morning to mark the anniversary and its impact on first responders. Would Nick, we know that 343 firefighters as well as 60 police officers lost their lives running toward the danger while so many people were trying to escape it. A horrific day, but today they're commemorating and remembering their fallen brothers and sisters.
2: Yeah. Yeah, Jen, you talk about running toward the danger. They also then went into the danger and up the building. And that's what's happening behind me here. Now, I'm just going to step out of the shot. You can see what's happening at the stair climb here this morning at the Oakville Fire Training Campus, where dozens of firefighters have arrived this morning to do. It's practice for them. It's training for them. But it's also a memorial. It's also a commemoration of the bravery and courage and, you know, the sacrifices made by the firefighters from the New York City Fire Department on this day 25 years ago. This is part of the ceremony. You can see actually a hug now at the bottom of the stairs and a handshake to all the members. So you can see the sweat pouring down their faces here. They're doing this at least 20 times each, up and down. Many of them, some of them wearing their oxygen tanks, some of them wearing respirators, some of them just in shorts and a t-shirt, but all doing this to honor and recognize the sacrifices, again, bravery and courage of the ladders. You can see that one firefighter there wearing the Engine 10, Ladder 10 FDNY shirt here. There are a lot of references to the FDNY. Of course, those 343 firefighters who died on 9/11 are being remembered. The other thing they're doing here beyond the stair climb is some of the members here are then moving over from the stairs to a loudspeaker, and they're calling out the names, reading the names of those 343 firefighters. Again, making sure that their names are never forgotten, that their sacrifices aren't forgotten. And what they did that day, you know, one of the stories they just told here, Jen, was the story of a firefighter who was off duty on the morning of 9/11, but who heard what was happening and immediately turned around, came back in, and was killed trying to rescue people, trying to help people in the World Trade Center after those attacks. So again, this walk is going to be continuing throughout the morning here. The reading of the names is also going to be continuing. And again, the memories and the sacrifices of those first responders and firefighters in New York City on this day 25 years ago are being honored here in Oakville this morning. Jen, back to you.
0: Yeah, we can't forget our fallen heroes indeed. Nick Dixon joining us live from Oakville this morning. We'll check in with you later. And right now, let's take a quick break on CP24 Breakfast. We'll be back with more of your traffic forecasts and weather after this.
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16: Closed captioning of this CP24 program is brought to you by Diamond and Diamond Lawyers, Canada's largest personal injury law firm with over $1 billion in total settlements.
17: Oh, I'll take it. You can soften them. 7:47, good morning. You're watching CP24 Breakfast. Beautiful shot of the city this morning as we get ready to wrap up the week and step into the weekend. Lots of sunshine for your day today here in the city and across the GTA. So for any of the 9/11 ceremonies taking place today, for any of your Friday activities, temperature-wise, condition-wise, it is quite comfortable to spend some time outdoors. A little cooler, though, so if you're in the sun, it's a little warmer. If you're out playing volleyball, like a lot of folks here at the beach are, a beautiful day to get out and get active. But for me, I'm not moving as much, so the jacket definitely necessary. Temperature-wise, we're sitting around 12 degrees. We're holding on to a little bit of warmth to start our day, but we will warm up pretty significantly as we head in towards the afternoon. Right across southern Ontario, still a single digit for our friends over in Peterborough through North Bay, just 3 degrees this morning. We have just a hint of a humidex here in the city, but we will see a daytime high into that mid-20 range. A very light kind of westerly, northwesterly wind going on right now, and it's going to stay like that for the majority of our day, so carrying us nicely into the weekend. Not much in your satellite and radar picture going on. High pressure holding fairly firm, and we do have a nice stretch of days ahead of us. Your future systems map showing you what's to come. Really not much in your weather forecast, so something to look forward to. Again, still a lot of folks cleaning up after that big rainstorm not that long ago. Stepping in towards your Saturday, sunny to start, but we will see some cloud cover push in as we head in towards that late point of our afternoon. Some scattered showers maybe just north of the GTA, but overall we're staying relatively clear in the downtown core. Heading into your Sunday, more of the same, but we'll see that cloud cover start to push out and then a little sunshine into your afternoon. Temperature-wise, we're holding on at or just above seasonal over the next couple of days, so something to look forward to. We have a warmer start to the fall season, your astronomical start to fall beginning later on this month, closer to the 23rd. Temperature-wise, though, through your Friday, Saturday, and Sunday, just above seasonal. The humidex on Saturday, though, making it feel into the low 30s, so that summertime heat isn't leaving us just yet. Heading in towards the beginning of next week, lots of sunshine to get the week started, but the chance of scattered showers late Tuesday into Wednesday and tapering off on Thursday. Hopefully this helps you plan. Right now, we'll send things inside for a look at your drive with Sonia.
3: Thank you, Jessica, so much. Well, the easy part of the morning drive is definitely starting to disappear quickly. Good news, 404 southbound, that incident has cleared, but we are still seeing some volume on that route. Let's take a look. Again, it is cleared, which is great, but we're still seeing now the slowdown traffic from 16th Avenue all the way down through to the 401. That continues all the way through to the DVP. Traffic is heavy past Lawrence. On the northbound side, that's also starting to squeeze. Thick from Eglinton up toward York Mills. And Gardner, that is still looking great, a better story through the West End. It's good pace heading toward the downtown in either direction, really. And let's take a look at the core Spadina exit in and around that area. Gardner still moving well in both directions. Nothing to complain about. Tip, again, settling in. It is a day of full closures. King closed between University and Spadina. That is a look at our majors.

0: The September 11th attacks in New York at the Pentagon of Virginia and in Shanksville, Pennsylvania, had a profound impact and effect on Canada. They pushed our country into what U.S. President George W. Bush at the time described as a war on terror, a U.S.-led mission meant to destroy the Al-Qaeda network and overthrow the ruling Taliban regime that protected them, provided security for the new government, and helped rebuild the country. It also sparked the largest deployment of Canadian troops since World War II and became the longest deployment in Canada's history. Joining us live here this morning as we look back 25 years on from 9/11 and of course the aftermath is retired Major General Dean Milner. Dean, appreciate you joining us this morning to take a look back and reflect at this. I mean, at the time 25 years ago and shortly after when the Canadian mission in Afghanistan began, do you think that our senior leadership, our armed forces, were ready for such a intensive, battle-heavy mission and the consequences of that? You know, we've got a generation now of Afghanistan veterans who've paid, in many cases, the ultimate sacrifice.
1: It came as obviously a shock. So, you know, were we prepared? I wouldn't say completely prepared. I mean, but it did change us, change our forces forever. It became the focus for the Canadian Armed Forces for almost 14 years. And, you know, this global terrorist attack on the States, essentially a lot of the Western world, was a big impact on us all. Our commitment, I think we learned a lot. I think we improved as a force throughout. And again, we did have a big impact for other countries to try and improve the situation.
0: What do you think, Major General, the biggest Canadian success was in Afghanistan, in those tours and in the time that the Canadian forces were there?
1: I think the Canadians were adaptable, and we proved that we could fight in any different kind of situation. This wasn't just war fighting. It was also working with the people. It was trying to support the people and rebuild their country. The Taliban in effect had really destroyed much of the country. So the Canadian forces were good at fighting and also working with the people. And so this counterinsurgency that we were conducting was something that Canadians, I think, we did really well at, and helped the Afghans improve their ability to live in such a tough situation.
0: Mm-hmm. And of course, Canadian soldiers were in so many cases in some of the most dangerous parts of Afghanistan. I wonder, Major General, as you look back now at the situation in Afghanistan, the Taliban kind of back in control, Western allies really there now, how you kind of feel about what was accomplished and then where we are in the situation now in that country?
1: It's a tough question. I mean, the bottom line is that, I'm proud of Canada. We did put our soldiers into a tough spot. Kandahar was the home of the Taliban. We didn't shy away from that, and we put a huge emphasis on it. There's no doubt in my mind we accomplished a lot. We put the Taliban on their back heels. We built a lot of infrastructure for the people. We built schools. We tried to get life back to as close as we could to normality. So, Canadians can be proud of it. I went back to parts we served in Kandahar right up until 1819, and the people really loved seeing Canadians because, again, we fought hard, we adapted, and I think Canadians can be extremely proud, of the work we did. We did get rid of, Al-Qaeda and that terrorist capability. Now you look at today, obviously it's not great to see. I mean, the Taliban are there. They're not letting women go to school. But again, I think for that long period of time, I mean, we did some great work. And I think a lot of those effects are still standing in the country today.
0: Yeah. Major General, the other thing that, of course, you know, right now, 25 years post 9/11, Canada-U.S. tensions geopolitically, politically, trade-wise, etc. I mean, Canadian soldiers were fighting side by side with members of the U.S. military as well here. When you see the state of affairs right now, the state between our two countries, as someone who fought side by side with Americans here, I wonder how you feel on a day like this and kind of where our two countries are now in the middle of a trade war, of course, very different from a battle war.
1: Well, I think we have to understand that we will always go to war with the United States. You know, I've served alongside U.S. soldiers for a better part of my 38 years in the forces. You know, they're a country very similar to ours. We're going through some tough times politically, but our forces, we have to remember, I mean, this is a short period of time right now. It's an extremely difficult time frame. With Trump as the president, who's just, I mean, he's essentially a megalomaniac, and I mean, he's not treating us like we should be as a close partner, friend, and neighbor. But we'll get through it. I mean, we've got to look long term too. You know, we've got to, you know, they've got a great force again. We soldier alongside them. We can't soldier without the Americans. And I think in some ways, if I look at it from a positive standpoint, is that they've merely made us look at our Canadian forces. We have really let our Canadian forces drop in capabilities over the last 8-10 years. We've really taken advantage of a country that's extremely strong and capable. We need to really pick our socks up, and we're doing that. We've got a tremendous prime minister. He understands that we need a stronger defensive capability. We've been riding their coattails. It's not been pretty, and you're seeing us rebuild. This country needs to understand that. We need to be a lot. We can't defend our north by ourselves. We're a very, very weak partner in NATO. Our forces are a mere 60,000. So in a lot of ways, it's really made us look. We're a proud country. We're a very capable country, but we need to do a lot of things better. But I'm extremely proud to see our prime minister fighting back. But we've got a lot of work to do to rebuild our force, so it's a capable partner in NATO.
0: Well, Major General, I appreciate your time this morning and your perspective, and thank you for your service and for this, you know, on this 25th anniversary of 9/11. That is retired Major General Dean Milner. Dean, thank you so much.
1: Thank you very much. I really enjoyed talking to you, Nick. All the best.
0: Thank you so much. Okay, we're going to take a quick break here on CP24 Breakfast. We're back with the 8 o'clock headlines here as we remember 25 years post 9/11.
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0: B24 Breakfast. Thank you so much for joining us on this Friday, September 11th. A somber day indeed. Glad you're with us. I'm Jennifer Shung. My co-anchor Nick Dixon is live in Oakville this morning, where they're holding a ceremony at the fire station, the training center there, to commemorate the 25th anniversary of 9/11. I think they're about to get started. Do we have Nick, or will we go to him later? Okay, we'll go to Nick later on for what's happening there, but they do have a stair climb to mark the 110 steps that the firefighters had to climb on that fateful day. Right now, let's take you live outside, though, for a look at your weather forecast. Currently 12 degrees, feeling like 13. Jess Smith is hanging by Woodbine Beach. Jess, I'm not sure if you've tested the waters yet, but I don't know if I'd want to get in this time of year. I think it's kind of cooled down a bit. I don't know.
1: Listen, the only water I'm going in is tropical water, and respectfully, I love it, though, for the folks that are so brave. Temperature-wise, it is going to be cooler, so if you are going to go paddleboarding, canoeing, kayaking, make sure, obviously, you have all your safety gear on, but also a couple of layers, because it is a little cool out there, and especially when you're in the water and it's cooler, dexterity goes very quickly. Temperature-wise, though, here on the land, it's not so bad. Still a little cool in the shade, so a light jacket, probably a good idea. Still sitting at 12, no real change. Feels like 13 with a very light west northwesterly wind, just under 10 kilometers an hour. Not much in the way of any active weather or any cloud cover, so although we are into the fall season, make sure you're still protecting yourself with lots of hydration and sun protection, because we do have a UV index on the higher side, but lots of sunshine as we get through our Friday here in the city and across the GTA. 24 likely to be your daytime high late this afternoon. It takes a little longer this time of year for that heat to build up, and into your Saturday, 26 feeling like 31, so that summertime heat not gone just yet. Coming up, I'll have a full look at your long-range forecast. We'll take a look at the chance of a little bit of rain in towards next week. But right now, let's take a look at those roads with Sonia.
0: Yeah, thank you so much. Well, the commute is starting to lose that breathing room right now. 404 southbound. We had that earlier issue that has been cleared, but the volume really hasn't recovered yet. We are slow from 16th Avenue all the way through to the 401. So if you are heading that direction, give yourself some extra time. That wait continues onto the DBP southbound, where traffic is heavy off and on past Lawrence. Northbound also getting squeezed with a slower climb from Eglinton all the way up toward York Mills. Now, the Gardner, it is starting to pick up, but definitely a lot kinder option through the West End, moving well, especially toward the downtown, getting heavier towards South Kingsway. But if you take a look now at closer to the core near Spadina at that exit, it's a good run that continues with the Gardner moving well, really in both directions. And then we also have an in-town issue. It is Dufferin and Steeles. That puts it just north of the 401 at Dufferin, approaching the 407. So that was a look at our majors. Let's take a look. That was it for the...
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0: CapitalDirect.ca. So for those who are commuting, subway system, TTC, let's take a look at what's happening there with Susan. How are things, Susan?
3: Hi, Sonia. So we are navigating around delays at Warden and Lawrence. There's road paving taking place at that intersection there. So the northbound lanes on Warden are currently all blocked, and southbound lanes are down to one lane in that area. So our 68 and 968 Warden buses are currently detoured around that construction zone. So we are missing those northbound stops on Warden between Lawrence and Ellesmere. The buses are traveling on Birchmount to get around, so leave yourself plenty of extra travel time if you are in that area of Warden and Lawrence. But outside of that, no new problems for report. Everything is running smoothly. And if you're heading into our subway system right now, you can expect a problem-free commute. But just a couple of subway closure reminders to keep in mind that tonight we do have an early subway closure on Line 1 between St. Clair and College Stations. Subway service will end early at midnight, and we'll have shuttle buses running the remainder of the night, with regular service resuming tomorrow morning. And then on Sunday, we have a late opening on a portion of Line 2. Subway service between St. George and Broadview Stations will begin later at 11 a.m., and this is due to planned infrastructure work. We'll have shuttle buses running beginning at 8 a.m. until 11 a.m. to keep customers moving around that closure. For more details on this, make sure to check our service alerts on our website. Over to you, Jen.

0: Well, today marks 25 years since the September 11th terror attacks that killed nearly 3,000 people, including 24 Canadians. On this day, back in 2001, hijackers took control of four planes and flew them into the Twin Towers at the World Trade Center in New York City and the Pentagon. A fourth plane crashed into a field in Pennsylvania after passengers fought back and stormed the cockpit. Today, ceremonies will be held around the world to remember the victims. U.S. President Donald Trump plans to attend a ceremony at the Pentagon. Closer to home, firefighters and first responders are being remembered at an Oakville fire station where a ceremonial stair climb is taking place this morning, and also the reading of names to mark this anniversary and its impact on the first responders and heroes who risked their lives. So let's turn to Nick Dixon for more on this. Nick.
1: Well, Jen, it's interesting because they are actually reading those names right now. And, you know, 343 firefighters died that day 25 years ago, going into the World Trade Center, into Lower Manhattan, to try to save the thousands of people or help the thousands of people who were trapped, above the flames, above the explosions in both the North and South Towers of the World Trade Center. And when you think about reading 343 names out loud, you think about how long that's going to take, and it is remarkable. They've been reading these names for several minutes now, and it continues. They're going through them alphabetically. I think they're about the sort of G surnames at this point here. So they've still got a long way to go, and it is remarkable when you start hearing those names to think, you know, the time that takes, the number of people that is, the number of lives lost on that. Of course, there were all the victims inside those towers at the morning as well, but it's the firefighters here in Oakville that are remembering their fellow firefighters on that day from the FDNY and beyond, who came back in, many of them off duty, many of them working, many of them not knowing at all what to expect on that morning. So I'm just going to step out of the way to give you a better sense of what's happening here. Many of the firefighters here, they've just been taking part, and some of them still are taking part in this stair climb this morning as an honor and a tribute to the firefighters, the fallen firefighters from FDNY. But as that's happening, before the names started to be read by senior officials here with Oakville Fire, there was a sort of an upbeat atmosphere, a lot of, you know, talking, backslapping, handshaking, that sort of thing. As soon as the reading of the names got underway, the tone clearly shifted, and people are much more deeply in thought, remembering and honoring the firefighters lost in New York City, you know, and just listening to these names. These firefighters have been doing this now for 25 years, I mean, I suppose 24 years, because 25 years ago was, of course, the attacks. So for the last 24 years, this has been an incident or an event that's been unfolding, the reading of the names, reciting those names, remembering the fallen here. And, you know, here we are today, 24 years of doing this, and it is still remarkable to hear the shift in mood, how people are feeling here. And again, these Oakville firefighters want to make sure that the firefighters of the FDNY, the 343 who lost their lives this day 25 years ago, are never forgotten. They've been doing this ever since, and they will continue to do that to make sure that they do remember. And as was such a buzzword or phrase 25 years ago, never forget, it's pretty clear that people here, Jen, will never forget. Back to you.
0: Exactly. Very powerful to see them, you know, climbing the equivalent of the 110 stairs that the firefighters had to make up the World Trade Center to try to save as many lives as they could. All right. Nick Dixon joining us live from Oakville. We'll check in with you later. Meantime, thousands are expected to fill an arena in central Newfoundland today for a ceremony remembering those killed in the terrorist attacks. 3,000 people, 343 firefighters, 60 police officers. We know that 38 planes carrying more than 6,500 passengers were grounded in Gander, Newfoundland, following the hijackings. The town's population basically doubled with the amount of people they had to take in. The town dropping everything to help displace passengers, filling churches with and community halls with bed cots, food, and clothing. Well, switching gears now, it is day two of TIFF in our city with some Canadians in the spotlight today.
2: Want to jump a mile
3: in a rocket car?
2: Yeah, it's a real easy way to get yourself killed.
4: Launch point's going to have to be maybe 100 feet.
0: Canadians Jay Baruchel and Michael Dowse are behind the new comedy film, The Stunt Driver. It's based on Ken Carter, known as the Mad Canadian, who in real life repeatedly risked his life in a series of car stunts, culminating with a rocket-powered jump over the St. Lawrence River. The film will premiere at the Royal Alexandra Theatre tonight. And keeping with the motion, Man in Motion is a biopic produced by Ryan Reynolds about Paralympian Rick Hansen's 26-month wheelchair tour back in the 1980s. Hansen's 40,000-kilometer journey raised millions of dollars to eliminate accessibility barriers and transform the perception of people with disabilities. It's screening today at Roy Thompson Hall. Yesterday night, the opening film, Being Human, was also about disability rights activist Judy Heumann. And opening night last night included several world premieres, including the first screening of The Housewife. Naomi Watts was signing autographs outside the Royal Alexandra Theatre on King Street before walking the red carpet. The Housewife is described as a psychological, historical drama that depicts the complexities of seeking justice in the long shadow of Nazism. It was actually filmed in Montreal, the hometown of the first-time director, Ben Sheeranian.
3: I love Montreal. It's a fantastic city. I love Canada. I did two films in Montreal. I've got another one playing on, not tomorrow, the next day, closing night. And I just love it. I love the people. I love the food.
0: And actor Patrick Dempsey, a.k.a. McDreamy from Grey's Anatomy, isn't in the film The Housewife. But he is working in Toronto and joined his friends at the premiere.
5: My colleague is here. Michael and I are working in town, and he invited me to his premiere tonight. And, you know, it's always fun to support filmmakers and actors and to be here in Toronto with its rich history with this festival. It's a very important one for everybody. So it's great.
0: Okay, attention drivers. The price of oil is finishing the week at over $100 a barrel for the first time since May. And drivers did get a bit of the break at the pumps overnight, but they will feel the pinch tomorrow, Scott. So I guess the advice is fill up today if you can, right?
6: What good news, actually.
0: Yeah, it is.
6: Well, you can. You know, roughly a 9-cent drop from just yesterday. And so this is, we've talked about this so many times. I've come here and talked about gas prices. And, of course, overall, over the past several months, they've gone up and up and up.
0: Mm-hmm.
6: But right now in the GTA, it dropped 9 cents overnight. But this relief won't last, which is why we're saying fill up while you can. Because as of tomorrow, heading into the weekend for Saturday, prices are expected to go back up 6 cents a liter into the mid 180s. And so, you know, relief is all kind of relative, right? If it's cheaper than what we filled up the last time or last week, of course, we're thinking, hey, we saved a couple bucks.
0: Yeah.
6: But
0: it all comes back to
6: it all, of course, it all is relative because, you know, when we look at the national average right now for gas prices, it's around 176 per liter. That's the national average, according to CAA. And like I said, if we fill up and it's cheaper than it was last time, then we're thinking, hey, we're coming out on top. But overall, compared to this time last year, we're still paying roughly 30 to 40 cents more per liter. So fill up while you can.
0: Yeah.
6: It'll feel pretty good compared to what we paid last time, but prices will go back up tomorrow.
0: Yeah, it's almost like if you really want to cash in, you got to, like, bring the jerry cans and fill it up when it's really low.
6: Maybe a year ago, still sitting in your garage would be great.
0: Exactly. Too bad you can't have, like, a big deep freezer and just store all the gas.
6: Right.
0: All right, CTV Scott Hurst joining us live. Thanks so much, Scott.
6: Thanks, Jen.
0: All right, switching gears to baseball now. The Blue Jays continue their push for the postseason at home tonight as they open a 3-game set against the Baltimore Orioles.
7: Lewis pitch is off the end of the bat, back to the mound. They'll go to second, trying to turn two, and they do to end the inning.
0: Okay, not bad. The Jays have won 9 of their last 14 games, but they did struggle in their last series against the A's, losing 2 of 3. Veteran Mad Max Scherzer will get the start for the Jays tonight. The Orioles are sending former Blue Jay Chris Bassitt to the mound. That'll be a reunion. Toronto was 1 game behind Cleveland for that final AL wildcard spot. If they finish, though, with identical records, the Blue Jays hold the tiebreaker over the Guardians because they won the season series.
8: Second down and 6. Purdy, good time. Tosses downfield into the end zone. It's caught. Touchdown.
0: And in NFL action, the San Francisco 49ers showed up just like the crowd of roughly 100,000 fans playing the league's first ever game in Australia. They crushed the Super Bowl favorites and division rival Los Angeles Rams. That's where the Super Bowl is being hosted, at their home stadium. 27-7, that was the final score. The game was the 7th largest in NFL history. Down under. All right, stay tuned. After the break, Jess Smith is joining us from Woodbine Beach to tee up your milestones. We'll find out who's marking this special day.
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Well, we love celebrating your birthdays, anniversaries, and milestones, and we're going to wish everybody a really happy Friday, but we've got some really specific wishes throughout the day today, so let's get to our milestones right now, with our very first one being a happy 20th birthday to Antonio. Lots of love from your family. And a happy birthday to Gian, a.k.a. Scoozer, from Declan, Logan, and I hope I have this right, Chicken Man, HR Puff and Steph. You'll never walk alone. And happy 6th birthday to the beautiful Ella. Love your mom, Corey, Grandma, Kaysen, Nova, Oakland. Happy birthday. Hope you have the best day ever. Happy 13th birthday to Dimitri. Hoping you have a wonderful day. Lots of love from your mom, your dad, your grandma, grandpa, sister, nephew. They love you and enjoy your day. Happy 4th birthday to Tatum. Lots of love from Kua Cassius, mommy, daddy, grandma, and grandpa. Happy 10th birthday, double digits, to Amelia. Wishing you an amazing day. Lots of love from your mommy, daddy, Mateo, Gianpaolo, and Sophia. Cole, congratulations on your one-year recovery after your accident. Lots of love from your mom, dad, all 6 of your brothers and sisters, Papa, Gub Gub, Nana, Francis, and friends. Happy 18th birthday to Allison as you turn 18. 18, congratulations. Know that you have the power to achieve anything. Celebrate your day. Have a great 18th birthday. Lots of love from your family and friends. Happy 8th birthday to Nicholas. Your family hoping that you have the most magical day. They love you. Lots of love from your mom, your aunt, Noah, Zuma, and Molly. Happy 7th birthday to Kevin. They love you so much. Lots of love from your family, your dad, your mom, and Sean. Happy 10th birthday to Naomi. Wishing you all the very best from your mom, dad, Nana, and family. Happy 6th birthday to Andy. Lots of love from your mom, or from your mama, Papa, Kira, and Luca. And Josie, the beautiful little firecracker here, full of life and surprise. Happy birthday. Happy 11th birthday. Lots of love. Their family is so proud of you and all you've accomplished, and that they love you so much. Lots of love from your big sister, Sadie, your brother, Connor, mommy, daddy, and Tundra. We love getting your birthdays, anniversaries, your well wishes, all of that. 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

0: As you think about your kid's future, keep in mind, it's not just what he'll be, but also who he'll be.
1: Good morning, you're watching CP24 Breakfast, 8:24 a.m. A beautiful shot of the city skyline there. A nice calm water, a very light wind as we get our day going, and not much in the way of any active weather anywhere near us. So if you have outdoor plans today, it will be quite beautiful outside. We're down here at Woodbine Beach, a beautiful day to get out and get active. In the shade, a little cooler, but we've made our way to the sun. We're still very much in the time of year, really any time of year, where you need sun protection, lots of hydration, and breaks in the shade if you feel like you're getting a little bit overheated. But taking a look at our temperatures, it is definitely nicer standing on the sunny side of the street. We're sitting at 15 now. We warmed up about 2 degrees as we make our way through this later part of our morning. We'll get the newsroom to advance the boards for us and take a look at your temperatures right around southern Ontario. It was a fresher start to the day, and as we make our way in towards the afternoon, we'll see a daytime high right in that mid-20 range. We've warmed up to about 10 degrees for our friends in Peterborough, so a significant change. Heading in towards the afternoon, the humidex is going to continue to climb, and we're looking at a very light wind carrying us through our day today. So if you do have outdoor plans, I know there are a number of Remembrance Day ceremonies, or sorry, not Remembrance Day, 9/11 ceremonies taking place today to acknowledge the 25-year anniversary. It'll be condition-wise not too bad outside. Future systems map, not much going on. We have high pressure holding firm, so a beautiful day ahead of us. High pressure holding on nicely, so there's really not much to speak about when it comes to any active weather throughout the day today. Some cloud cover pushing in into that midpoint of our day on Saturday. Some scattered showers along that eastern shoreline of Lake Huron and Georgian Bay, and even some scattered showers north of the downtown core. But for the most part, we are staying relatively dry. That cloud cover late into the morning on Sunday will start to push out, and we'll see a decent amount of sunshine as we head in towards the end of our weekend. Although we had the meteorological start to the fall season begin on September 1st, the astronomical start is closer to the 23rd. So we still have a little bit of that summertime weather left. And as we head into your Saturday, it will feel closer to 31, so we're not done with the warmth just yet. Don't pack your t-shirts away as we head in towards at least the weekend and the beginning of next week. The chance of some scattered showers late Tuesday into your Wednesday, but overall, not a bad 7 days ahead. Hopefully this helps you plan. I'll send things back inside to Jen.
2: Okay, Jess, thank you so much for that. Well, the world stood still on September 11th with a total shutdown of flights in North America. It also meant hundreds of celebrities who were here in town for TIFF back in 2001 were also left without a way to get home. CTV's Andrea Case has a look back on that fateful day.
3: 25 years ago, Naomi Watts was here in Toronto for the Toronto International Film Festival. The film was Mulholland Drive. We know what happened 25 years ago. Everything was shut down, and she said she and the cast gathered together and just really held themselves. I was in a theater at Bay Manulife Center, Bay and Bloor, watching the film Monsoon Wedding. Came out of the theater, and you just knew something was up. You saw people looking at their cell phones, but they weren't getting any service. And they went to a bank of pay phones. And I didn't know what was going on. I got in my car and was driving back to CTV News, then CFTO News, at McCown on the 401, because I was going to be anchoring the noon show with Ken Shaw. The phone rang, it was my brother, and he said, "You won't believe it." He said, "Are you sitting down?" I said, "Yes." He said,

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0: A day that is etched in our memories forever. Today marks the 25th anniversary of the 9/11 terrorist attacks that left nearly 3,000 people dead and a decades-long trail, including personal grief and wars. Here's a live look from the World Trade Center Memorial in New York City this morning. And a bit of a break at the pumps this morning for some drivers. Gas prices are down, but the price of diesel is at an all-time high. We'll tell you how much coming up. And day two of TIFF is bringing more Canadians into the spotlight with the stunt driver and Jay Baruchel starring in that film. We'll have the latest from the red carpet and the Toronto International Film Festival, the 51st edition. Hey, good morning, Toronto. Thanks for joining us on CP24 Breakfast. I'm Jennifer Shung. Hope you're having a great start to your day and the kickoff to the weekend. Despite it being such a somber day, as we look back and remember 9/11 and that fateful day back in 2001, I believe right now we are going to hand things over to Jess Smith outside for a look at your weather forecast. Actually, we're going to go to Nick. He's live in Oakville this morning where a ceremonial stair climb has taken place and the reading of the names. In fact, I can still see some firefighters climbing the steps there to kind of mark the 110 steps those first responders took on the World Trade Center that day, Nick.
1: Yeah, Jen, they're actually just sort of getting a photo opportunity happening right now, so you can see all the firefighters that are taking part. And yes, a few of them are still on this climbing tower right now. But Oscar Mayorga, one of the Oakville firefighters who's just finished it, you can see how sweaty. Oscar, appreciate you joining us this morning to talk about this and talk about your experience. How many times have you come out and done this, and what does it mean to you to be here on this day?
2: I try to do it at least every single year. Last year I missed it, unfortunately, but here I am again. Hopefully keep going.
1: Yeah.
2: And what it means to me, I mean, I was born in New York City. Oh. My family's from New York City.
1: Yeah.
2: So definitely for them, seeing how they sort of feel about it, how they reacted that day it happened, is terrible. So for me, even though I wasn't part of it, I wasn't there, sort of going through my family, I can feel that sort of pain and sort of grief they had. And it's just, you know, coming out of support and sort of show your support to all those firefighters, police officers that passed away that day.
1: Did you become a firefighter because of 9/11?

0: part of it, yes.
1: Yeah.
0: Yeah.
1: What was it about that? Because some people may look at this job and think, I'd never want to run into a burning building to try to save people. I'm worried about my own personal safety and security. What made you think, I actually want to do that?
0: I would say that's my father, too. My father always told us, help person in need. Mm-hmm. So, like Chief Hollingson said, it doesn't matter how many stairs you do, firefighter always went up and helped someone bring mm-hmm. them down, and then went back up and back down, right? Mm-hmm. Risk their lives to go help the person. So it doesn't matter who, if it's your family member or who it is, it could be somebody you don't know, but it doesn't matter, go help them out. You know, sure support.
1: Do you think about that every morning when you, or every night, whenever you sort of go on shift, when you like, that you never know what you're going for?
0: On shift I do, yes.
1: Yeah.
0: Shift, you don't know what's going to happen, right? The tones go off and you mm-hmm. might come in as trouble breathing, you get there, it might be something completely different, right? So it's just sort of being there and remembering why you're doing there.
1: And you know, the commemoration like this, I mean, there actually aren't that many happening this year around the GTA, which we were a little bit surprised about in our planning here. What do you think about that? That here we are 25 years since 9/11, and that there is seems to be less remembrance, less maybe focus here. How do you feel about that? What are your thoughts about the importance of remembering?
0: It's definitely a little sad for sure. We should need to have as many people come out as possible, right? But I put myself in that too, right? I could have asked more people to come. I could have shared more. Mm-hmm. So I put myself in that same boat. I should have done more. But again, next year, that's the goal, right? Do more, right? Get four more people, and then those four more people will get four more, and then so on and so forth, right? Just a snowball effect.
1: How many flights did you do? Were you counting?
0: I believe they did 32 today.
1: Yeah.
0: But again, it doesn't matter how many you do, right?
1: Yeah. No, I was just curious if you're trying to like replicate here. Okay.
0: Yeah, no, I was going to do 30, but then the last crew said five more, so I just joined them in. So.
1: Okay, there really is a remarkable sense of camaraderie here. Do you feel like that the firefighting community is even more connected because of the events of 9/11, even though I know you weren't a firefighter then, but do you feel that there is something there, whether you're talking to more experienced firefighters or just even amongst your current unit?
0: I think so, yeah, for sure. Like, you see, talk to more senior officers, and they always tell you stories of things, how to work, how to be better. Mm-hmm. And I feel like that just always came down the line, right? So, like, back then, it was the same thing. They talked to the probationary firefighter, and now he knows, and they share it amongst their probationary firefighters, and then it just sort of builds a legacy, builds that unit, and sort of that family that we all love in the fire service,
1: absolutely.
0: Right?
1: Absolutely. Oscar, appreciate your time. Appreciate what you do. Thank you so much for joining me this morning live.
0: That's have a good day.
1: Thank you so much.
0: Take care.
1: Jen, they're giving you a sense there from Oscar there of like the kind of sacrifice and the feelings and the emotions and the dedication and commitment that you're seeing today from, you know, all these firefighters here. I mean, there are several dozen out here this morning. They've just kind of wrapped up the walk. We've been hearing them call the names of the 343 fallen firefighters, of course, that died on 9/11 25 years ago today. So, Jen, I'm going to hand it back to you right now, but we have much more coverage from here in Oakville, and of course more coverage overall of the this here quarter century mm-hmm. since 9/11.
2: Yeah, very inspiring what they're doing in Oakville today, Nick. Okay, we'll chat with you soon. Meantime, as Nick was mentioning, 343 firefighters were killed responding towards the terrorist attacks, running towards the danger. Oakville Fire Department Chief Training Officer Paul Hollingshed was one of the Canadian firefighters who went to Manhattan to see how he could help.
3: We went down hoping to try and help. From watching it on TV, the amount of debris and everything, we thought we would go down and try and help. Mm-hmm. But when we got down there and we talked to the people in charge, they wanted us to actually go to the funerals. Mm-hmm. They're saying a lot of the brothers and sisters on the job are down here. They're digging. They're trying to look for their fellow brothers. And we need people to go to funerals. So my friends and I, we ended up going to Staten Island out in Brooklyn. We were all over the boroughs going to different funerals to the point that it was just emotionally exhausting. Like, we could not believe mm-hmm. how many funerals there were. And we literally just packed up and went to funeral after funeral.
2: And earlier, Nick also spoke with Stefan Gerhardt, whose brother Ralph was on the 105th floor of the North Tower of the World Trade Center. He says that tragic day seems like it was just yesterday.
4: I think of all the moments that Ralph was not there for us, that he missed, that he will never have experience with my family. 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And Ralph had a way to talk to my dad that right now in life, I need that way. So he's missed constantly.
2: Okay, and right now it's time for Candid Carol, our weekly segment with host of the Bill Carroll Show, weekdays on CFRA Ottawa, plus from 9 to 10 on News Talk 1010. Bill, good morning to you. It's a Friday. We should be happy it's the weekend, but obviously today, 9/11, the 25th anniversary is today, and it's a day that still seems so shocking, surreal, and obviously somber for so many people. We've got Nick here as well, joining us from Oakville, from the fire department station there. But Bill, maybe just start with, you know, your memories of when you learned that this was in fact not an accident but a terrorist attack in New York.
5: Well, I was the news director at News Talk 1010 in Toronto, and we were planning a show I did called the 9 a.m. free-for-all, if I'm remembering correctly, and we had all kinds of TVs in the background, and CNN was doing a pregnancy fashion show. That's the news cycle. And my team had their back to the TV, and I said to one of them, "Hey, what's going on in New York?" As the image first flashed up of the Twin Towers, and one of them was on fire. And, you know, I ran into the newsroom and brought their attention to it, and that started a day of wall-to-wall coverage in one of the worst days in most of our memory. It's hard to imagine that people, say, under about 30 who were really young then or weren't born, this is such ancient history to them. Can I just say something I wasn't planning to say, though? Watching that poor man talk about family, about Canadians who died that day, reminded me of the home we had on Donnybrook in Etobicoke, where our next door neighbor was a really friendly woman. We talked to her all the time, but I never met her brother. Her brother lived with her, and he had been in the Twin Towers on business. So imagine, he'd be a pretty successful Canadian, probably wearing a suit with his briefcase. He was there for a meeting when those towers collapsed, and he'd survived, but was so badly burned and disfigured that he never left the home in the entire time we were there. And every time I'd step outside, I'd think about that poor man still suffering. But the life as he knew it was gone after 9/11. And it was just this constant reminder of the pain that people were feeling that day, and that lasted with families for a generation and beyond. So that was on my mind. The other thing I've been asking on my show is, given the fact that Donald Trump has been so negative about Canada and this country, the United States has voted for him twice and he's at economic war with us, would Canadians, like in Gander, Newfoundland, open their hearts and their homes the way they did before? Would those firefighters run down there to help Americans, given the attitude that's going on, the vitriol that's coming from a lot of Americans right now? Would we be so open and kind? And my answer is, I keep coming back to the same thing. Absolutely, we would. We would do the very same thing. And I think most Americans deserve that kind of care and compassion from a neighbor. I just wish they'd be remembering the stories about how Canada helped that day and beyond as much as we are today. I hope that message gets through, because maybe they'll think a little more kindly towards their northern neighbor.
1: Yeah. And Bill, that's such a great point, because, you know, I just spoke to retired Major General Bill Milner, you know, who of course was the Canadian Armed Forces senior leadership in Afghanistan. And I asked him about, you know, the current state of affairs, you know, having fought and gone into battle alongside American soldiers. And he was saying, look, I would still do it. Canadian soldiers would still do it. This has got to be a long term thing rather than a short term thing. And he said, we will fight side by side with Americans, you know, kind of forever. That was the message there from Major General Milner. He was very specific about that. He said, you know, Donald Trump right now, you know, he described him as a megalomaniac. I don't think you're going to find a whole lot of arguments on this side of the border about that. But what, you know, he talked about that, you know, they were brothers in arms. They fought side by side in Afghanistan, making contributions in Afghanistan and really all around the world side by side. That will continue. You have to separate in some cases the political leadership of the United States with the rest of the states and with, you know, the soldiers and even the firefighters here in Oakville, right? They're talking about how they would still go down. They're still very much remembering FDNY, the 343 firefighters killed on 9/11 as well, and saying, you know what? They remember their sacrifices, they're honoring it, and they still hold those people in incredibly high regard and esteem 25 years later. And that, I don't think, is going to change.
5: Yeah, we were hearing from a couple of firefighters on my show that they experienced the same thing. They got down there and they faced barriers and they broke through and helped out anyway at Ground Zero. They just said, no, we're here to do the right thing. And, you know, remember, it was still burning when they got there. It was still dangerous. Parts of the building were still collapsing. And we also know the dangers of, you know, long-term health effects of breathing in all of that terrible, that filthy smog that was in the air for so long, all those chemicals. And, you know, it was a big risk to do what those Canadian firefighters did. But yes, we would do it all over again. Yeah. And I'm sure in Gander, Newfoundland, if we showed up at their door tomorrow and asked them to, if we could spend the night, they'd let us in, 9/11 or not. They're pretty friendly people out there.
1: Yeah.
2: Mm-hmm. Okay.
1: Hey, and one quick thing about Gander today. Former Prime Minister Jean Chrétien is going to be speaking. I was at an event yesterday where his former communications director, Jim Munson, said, watch for what Chrétien has to say today about Canada-U.S. relations. So that will be an interesting set of remarks from the former Prime Minister later this afternoon.
2: Okay.
5: I'll be watching. Have a good weekend, guys.
2: Yeah, thank you so much. Okay, Bill Carroll joining us live. Nick in Oakville. We'll check in with you later, Nick. Thank you, Bill. Meantime, a moment of silence is being held to remember the nearly 3,000 people who were killed in the terror attacks. The names of each victim will be read out loud at the monument where the former World Trade Center tower stood. And just a reminder, we are turning to this now, something different. A Collingwood woman is sharing her story of loss and healing, after her husband of 20 years was lost in the 9/11 attacks. CTV's Sarah Freemark has this story.
6: I watched with horror the second plane going into the South Tower, knowing that Ken was there.
7: Maureen Besnicki's husband, Ken, died in the September 11th terrorist attacks. He was 48.
6: I know people are just being gentle with me and saying, I'm sorry you lost your husband, but I didn't lose him. He was taken away. He was murdered along with almost 3,000 innocent civilians.
7: Only some of his remains are here at the St. Mary's Cemetery in Collingwood, and some identified later at the National September 11th Memorial and Museum. Ken was inside the North Tower that morning, an unexpected call to his mother revealing the worst, a call few families received.
6: He said, Mom, something horrible has happened. I'm on the 106th floor of the World Trade Center. The room is full of smoke. The roof is blocked, and I don't know how I'm going to get out. And then the line went dead.
7: His family is still traumatized by the horror of what his last moments must have been like.
6: The room must have been so horrific with the heat and the fire that people actually chose to jump. They referred to it as the jumper floor, and I don't know if Ken jumped or not. The man I know wouldn't have.
7: Of the 2,977 victims that died in the attacks that day, Ken and 23 other Canadians.
8: It's an act of terrorism of a dimension that has never been seen before.
6: My husband, Kenneth William Besnicki. Ken, our children, Erica and Brennan, your parents, Bill and Jean, your brothers, Bob and Chris, all your family and friends in Canada miss you terribly.
7: But from the deep darkness of that day, Maureen rises from the ashes of the towers and her husband's death, creating the Canadian Day of Service Foundation.
6: Now, I don't want people to forget about the hate and the horror, the destruction, the evil on that day. However, I'm focused on always remember, and I'm focused on remembering the goodness of mankind and the humanity of mankind, and that was shown greatly with the reaction from Canada.
9: For September 11th is no longer an ordinary day.
10: We will never forget all of the innocent people killed by the hatred of a few.
7: Proclaimed a National Day of Service in 2011 and provincially in 2022, a day to celebrate, honor, and serve.
6: And let us celebrate our values that were attacked that day and do something good, pay it forward, a small act of kindness, a big thank you to our men and women of service. That's how I want the day referred to. Not 9/11, Service Day.
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0: All right, welcome back. We're going to start by giving you a live look at Ground Zero in Manhattan this morning. This is where a ceremony is taking place to commemorate the 25th anniversary of the worst ever terror attack on U.S. soil. We know that 3,000 people were killed, 343 firefighters, 60 police officers, 24 Canadians. Right now, it looks like they're getting started down there, but a moment of silence is also being held to remember those killed in the attacks. The names of each victim will be read out loud at the monument where the former World Trade Center towers once stood. Once again, a live look in New York this morning.

0: cannot even hope to
1: as
0: put
1: Canadians
0: it in words.
1: As Canadians watched in horror what was unfolding on our TV screens 25 years ago today, our next guest was live on air in this very building on his second day on the job at Canada AM. Rod Black might be better known to most Canadians as one of the leading voices in sports broadcasting and commentating, but on 9/11, 25 years ago, he was anchoring for 8 hours straight as the attacks unfolded and the towers came down. Rod joins us live now with more to talk about his day there and this anniversary. Good morning, Rod. Good to see you again.
2: Mm-hmm.
1: This is shocking that your second day on the job, Canada AM, you'd been filling in, and take us back to that moment when it dawned on you, hey, this isn't an accident, this is deliberate.
2: Well, it seems surreal. It's a long time ago, but it seems like breaking news to me, and it was breaking news that morning. It was our second day as a new team, myself and Lisa LaFlamme and Jeff Hutchison, and was in this building not too far away. There, you know, again, it's a morning show. You want to wake people up. There are news stories that resonate, of course, and then all of a sudden I'm interviewing someone about the upcoming fall season on CTV.
1: Mm-hmm.
2: You know, the shows. One of the shows was a counterterrorism show, ironically. And then I had a voice in my ear, our producer, saying that a plane had flown into mm-hmm. the World Trade Center, and we thought it was an accident. And, you know, I got to be honest with you, this is the first time that I've actually even looked back. I mean, I've seen all the visual, but of our broadcast.
1: Right.
2: And I was chatting with Lisa just the other day, and she had not watched it back as well. And I think for many of us, it was so emotional. And, you know, it's a news cycle and you move on. But, you know, we had a big responsibility that morning because we knew. We were trying to interpret what was happening,
1: mm-hmm.
2: but we had no script, we had no context, we had no emotional distance, you know,
1: yeah.
2: we had this, we had to kind of fly by the seat of our pants, and I think the biggest words that we knew at the time were we don't know.
1: Yeah.
2: And so we had to kind of guide everybody through that and navigate, but I'll never forget, 8:46, I guess we're probably close to that time or just past it, and 9:03 when the second plane flew into the building, and then 9:37 in the Pentagon, and 10:03 when that other plane crashed mm-hmm. in Pennsylvania. We were under attack. You know, I sports guy, and mm-hmm. I'm thinking, oh my goodness, what's happening now? And it was a traumatic time in our generation's lives, and it was a day that I certainly didn't know that I had signed up for a morning show that was going to happen, but it's really surreal looking back at those images of our show.
1: Yeah, I bet it is. And you were on air for 8 hours just navigating.
2: Mm-hmm.
1: This breaking news story that we still talk about today as changing mm-hmm. the world. Why do you think we say this event changed the world?
2: Well, it did. And you know, it's so funny, Shell, because, you know, we have a generation out there, my kids, you know, mm-hmm. people's under the age of 25 who can see it by video, and they see the towers fall, and they realize this was a catastrophic, tragic event that happened. But at the time, remember how security was at airports, security around our world was, at the time, remember too how divisive sometimes we were around the world, but at that time, how united
1: mm-hmm.
2: North America became. Yes, it was an attack on the United States. It was an attack on North America. And as Canadians, we lost 24 Canadians. And our firefighters and policemen went to Ground Zero. We were part of that. Gander, Newfoundland, mm-hmm. Come From Away, and all of those people that, you know, had to land there, 5,500 people that were there. But it did change the world. And because now we look at it much more guarded, and we realize that, yes, we are vulnerable.
1: Mm-hmm.
2: And I don't think I really grasped at the time the enormity until those towers fell. You know, somebody asked me, like, what was the most, obviously the first plane coming in, but we thought it was an accident. I honestly thought it was an accident. Then when the second plane, Lisa and I are sitting there, the second plane comes through, and we thought it was a replay. No, it was real. And then you knew this is not an accident. And then more and more, and I remember there was no internet.
1: Yeah,
2: we had wire service, and the wire service was dinging, and there were planes flying all over. We had to discern what was true, what was not, and we live in a 140-character world now where everything is at our disposal. You don't know if it's real or not.
1: That was real. Yeah, that was real,
2: that
1: for
2: was
1: sure.
2: Real.
1: And Rod, you talk about, you know, after that long day, those grueling hours, going back to your office and just mm-hmm. kind of breaking down.
2: I'm
1: sure the adrenaline of trying to carry a show, and you're not processing what's actually happening, but it all comes out. And this is at a time when you've got a young son just born in 2000, more kids on the way, and you're thinking, what kind of world am I bringing my kids into? But what was that moment, that release like for you?
2: Well, when we're on air, as you know, you go through it, and you we deal with the news cycle every day. There are tragic, consequential stories in our world, and you have to be that voice of reason, and you don't want to be emotional. And in sports, I get very emotional and excited. This is not that kind of story, and it really taught me as a broadcaster, gave me a perspective down the road of what that day, again, the gravity and the magnitude of what it meant to us as a society and people and our lives. And we thought we were under attack. I remember coming off the air, and I just like, what just happened? And we, because we had to keep it together, and Lisa was a rock, and I remember her grabbing my hand in the middle of the show, and we were both kind of shaking, and because you don't know, we're more planes going to fly into Canada. We didn't know what was going to happen, and then I did break down after, and I just went, oh my gosh, you know what? What kind of world are we going to live in? And now, thankfully, we haven't had anything else like that of that enormity, but that. And there have been a lot of stories around the world, but in our generation, for us, there was nothing quite like that. And I remember that the skies were closed, but doors were open in Canada, hearts were opened, and I think people got a real perspective of what life really is about. And then a week later, I have to go do an interview, or I have to go do a game, and I don't think I ever treated games the same way. Yeah, I was excited, but I treated them always as games. And before it was kind of like, oh, this is a life and death game. They're games.
1: Right.
2: I think we got a real perspective of what life is about and how security is important, how we get along as people are important. And as a parent, guiding your kids along to make sure that we never have to relive that again in real time.
1: Yeah, absolutely. And just to not take anything for granted.
2: No, because and I think that's what happened to a lot of people.
1: Horrible things happen,
2: And horrible things, that's what life is great. But there are moments of darkness. But out of moments of darkness, I do believe there comes great light. And at that time, we became more united. The United States was united. And, we also found during the next year, because I was doing Canada, and stuff crept in like prejudice. Our stories resonated about how people were treated. Some people of color were treated at the time because of these the perception of the attacks. But I think common sense does prevail, and you realize that sometimes when you are under attack, the best thing that you can do is just gain a real calm, level head. And I think as broadcasters, that was our responsibility.
1: Yeah, that is the job, and you did it so well with Lisa. Rod Black, thanks so much for joining us and kind of reliving that fateful day. We really appreciate it.
2: Yeah, my pleasure.
1: Thank you. All right, we're going to take a quick break here on CP24 Breakfast. Back with more right after this.
3: 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You have taught me what true love.
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2: Oh.
4: Boys, maybe we shouldn't change this one.
5: Oh, yeah?
4: Oh, yeah.

0: Okay, these are live images from Ground Zero in New York, in Manhattan this morning, where the family members are remembering the victims of the 9/11 terrorist attacks that left nearly 3,000 people dead. It is a day that changed the world forever. We'll have more on this coming up. Meantime, here at home, a bit of break for drivers at the pumps this morning. Gas prices are down, but diesel prices are climbing to an all-time high. We'll have more straight ahead. And day two of the Toronto International Film Festival is bringing more Canadians into the spotlight. We'll have the latest from the red carpet and all the fanfare. Okay, last hour of CP24 Breakfast on this Friday, September 11th. Good morning, Toronto. Hope you're doing well. Thanks so much for joining us. Let's bring in Nick Dixon, my co-anchor, who's been working so hard this morning and joins us live from Oakville this morning, where a special ceremony and a stair climb has taken place from the firefighters there, remembering all the first responders who risked their lives on this fateful day 25 years ago, Nick.
1: Yeah, Jen, they've been doing 23 trips up and down this training tower here this morning, replicating the 110 stories of the World Trade Center and what the firefighters did, of course, on that fateful day 25 years ago. Yeah, that ceremony has wrapped up. They also read the names of the 343 fallen firefighters from that day. And coming up here on CP24 Breakfast in a couple of minutes, I'm going to be joined by a member of the Oakville Fire Department here, and we're going to do a few up and downs here and talk about the mood, the feeling, and what's going through her mind this morning here 25 years after that attack. That's coming up.
0: Okay, it's been very heartwarming and inspirational to see what they've been doing in that community. Nick, we'll check in with you later. In the meantime, let's find out more about your weather forecast today. The sky is brightening up. Looks like we're in for a beautiful sunny
1: day.
0: 2.5 minutes
1: away.
0: And the perfect place for that is the beach, where we find our very own Jess Smith with your full weather forecast for today and looking into a beautiful weekend for TIFF. Jess?
2: You're right, Jen. It's going to be beautiful outside. I've taken off the jean jacket. That's how you know, because I'm a little sensitive when it comes to the cooler temperatures. But it is going to be a beautiful day. We're looking at a daytime high just above the seasonal point with just a hint of a humidex, but really fantastic for spending time outside. So lots of folks down here at Woodbine Beach playing volleyball this morning, and we're looking at a beautiful stretch of days ahead. So as we plan for TIFF throughout the weekend or any activities, there's always so much going on in the GTA. Your forecast is quite agreeable. 15 degrees right now, feeling like 17. So that very light west-northwesterly wind carrying us into the start of our Friday. Not much going on in your satellite and radar picture. We are going to remain relatively clear thanks to high pressure as we head throughout the day. Over the next couple of days, at least for the weekend anyways, if you do have outdoor plans, fantastic. It is going to be quite warm tomorrow. 26, feeling like 31 when you factor in that humidex. Yes, we are in the meteorological start to the fall season, but the astronomical start, the more widely recognized one, is later on this month. So we still have lots of summertime heat left. Coming up, I'll have a full look at your long-range forecast, and we'll talk about rain in the next 7 days. Right now, we'll check in with Sonia for a look at that drive.
3: Hey, Jessica, thank you so much. Well, the 401 is collecting issues on both ends of the city. Predominantly, though, I'm going to take you to the West End area. One of the cameras is out right now, but it's James Snow Parkway. That's what I wanted to direct your attention to. It's in the express past that. A crash still taking out that right lane, and traffic is backing up from Trafalgar. Now, let's head over to the westbound side of the collector ramp to Trafalgar Road. This is where we're seeing a stalled transport truck. It is still sitting in that center lane, adding another pinch point through the Milton stretch. And now the 400 southbound, definitely getting heavier. We're seeing it from Major McKenzie. The drive is slow off and on all the way through to the 401. And give yourself a little bit of extra time. The 404, that camera is out. So let me just get to the DVP. So the DVP, that weight rolls straight into the DVP. Southbound traffic is heavy again, off and on past Lawrence. On the northbound side, it's a very long squeeze again from Eglinton all the way through to York Mills. As we get closer to the city, eastbound Gardner, that is extremely clear, moving very, very well, whether you're leaving the city or coming back into the downtown core. And as we get closer to the core, as you can see, again, it's still a very great pace on both ends of the Gardner. And again, just something snarling at Yonge, just south of St. Clair as well. There's an incident in and around that area.
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0: Well, 25 years later, the images of September 11th will still stop you in your tracks. Today marks 25 years since the attacks left nearly 3,000 people dead, 343 firefighters, 60 police officers, and 24 Canadians. On this date in 2001, hijackers took control of four planes and flew them into the Twin Towers at the World Trade Center in New York City and the Pentagon. A fourth plane crashed into a field in Pennsylvania after the passengers on board fought back and stormed the cockpit. Today, ceremonies will be held around the world to remember the victims. U.S. President Donald Trump plans to attend a ceremony at the Pentagon. Closer to home, though, our Nick Dixon has been live at the Oakville Fire Station, where a ceremony and a stair climb has already taken place to mark the anniversary. This has had a real impact on first responders. They've joined their brothers and sisters in remembering the risk they took and the courageous acts that happened on that day, Nick. Yeah.
1: Unfathomable, unthinkable danger that day 25 years ago when those firefighters from FDNY went into the burning World Trade Center, not knowing, of course, what they were going to be facing. And, of course, 343 of them paid the ultimate sacrifice. All morning here at the Oakville training campus, the walk has been happening up and down these stairs, replicating the flights of the World Trade Center. Peggy Morley, one of the firefighters among them, she and I are going to go back up. But you've just done this already this morning. What goes through your mind, Peggy, on this day, 9/11?
2: I just think about how they were walking up the tower, mm-hmm. and they might not have known if they were ever going to come back, yeah. because they saw the destruction, especially after the first tower fell.
1: Yeah.
2: And they were still in there trying to help as many people as
1: okay, so
2: could.
1: Let's get going up here, and we'll sort of get you to do this all over again here. But when you think about that, you're a firefighter, and I'm not sure how long you've been a firefighter, but when you look at that kind of bravery, how do you feel on a day like that when you think about what happened that day and firefighters running into a burning building?
2: Just that no matter what, we still want to be there to help. We want to make a difference. Mm-hmm. And even though the danger is real and we're aware of it, mm-hmm. but we're still hoping that at the end of the day, somebody else's life might be better for it.
1: And when you were doing this morning, did you think of those FDNY firefighters? Was that the sort of most prominent thing in your mind?
2: Yeah, because there's just so many of them. Because it's not uncommon that firefighters might lose their lives in this line of work, but it was such a huge number of it.
1: Yeah.
2: So that's such a tragedy, yeah.
1: And you think about that, and you got into firefighting post 9/11. What was that like? What did people say to you when you first decided, I want to be a firefighter, I want to help save lives and maybe put my own life on the line to help others?
2: They always said that it was, it kind of made them proud to think about, someone they know wanting to do that kind of job.
1: Yeah.
2: But I don't think about the risk because I do want to help people and most of us do get to go home alive, mm-hmm. and we do get to help people and make everybody else's life a little better.
1: Yeah. I mean, that is quite remarkable. And today, seeing the turnout of not just this fire station, but of, many of the fire stations, even some Toronto firefighters have been here today honoring this, taking part in the reading of the names, the stair climb here. What does that mean to you, that sort of brother and sistership that is part of the firefighting community worldwide?
2: Yeah, it's amazing that even 25 years later, nobody's forgetting.
1: Yeah.
2: Right? So we can all come together and even when we travel to other cities and stuff, mm-hmm. you recognize people who do this job and it's like you do have that kind of connection.
1: Have you been down to New York since
2: I have
1: 9/11?
2: Not yet. No. Okay. No. Yeah. Unfortunately, I had a small child recently, or not recently, but it's hard to travel with kids. So.
1: It is indeed, absolutely. Do you feel a draw, though, to the World Trade Center? Do you feel something as a firefighter? We just listened to the 343 names. When you hear that many names called off, taken in one emergency, do you feel at all drawn to New York City, to Lower Manhattan?
2: Yeah, and we definitely want to make a trip there. My husband was a volunteer firefighter as well, mm-hmm. so we do want to. We both want to visit it sometime when it's possible. Yeah,
1: I can imagine here. And it's remarkable. Just talking to the firefighters today, everyone has a story of where they were on 9/11. You were telling me that you were on your bike on your way to a job in downtown Toronto. When you think about that, like, do you feel like that was a day that your life changed as well at all, or that was a pivotal day?
2: A little bit, because we were working in one of the bank towers downtown mm-hmm. Toronto, people, they didn't know what was going on, right?
1: Yeah, yeah.
2: So they thought, what if we're next? You know, because we had no idea who was doing the attacks, who was the target.
1: Yeah.
2: And so few people came into work that day, but the people that did, they just hung out in the restaurant. They didn't even actually go to work. They just hung out in the restaurant, and then we talked about what was going on.
1: The interesting thing that I noticed post 9/11, particularly in New York City, but I noticed it happened in Ontario as well, is the support from the community toward firefighters. When they showed up at calls, it almost felt like after 9/11 it changed, and there was a different kind of like love and encouragement and connection with firefighters. Do you still feel that today?
2: I do feel like, in general, the community has very positive feelings towards us.
1: Mm-hmm.
2: Yeah, which is always nice, because when we do go places, we are there to help. And so we don't get any trouble. You know, when we need to go into somebody's home or, they're welcoming us in.
1: Yeah, I mean, you're first responders. You're there to save lives. That must make you feel pretty remarkable. Any sort of final thoughts on a day like this? You know, 25 years out, you know, so much of the world has changed, but in some ways, some things, you know, kind of remain the same here. Is there anything particular that I haven't either asked you about or that goes through your mind on a day like this, on a morning like this?
2: Just that we all, it's good that we haven't forgotten.
1: Yeah, absolutely. We gotta never forget. Peggy Morley, really appreciate this. We'll head back down the stairs now, but Jen, as we sort of finish our very, very brief, for me at least, stair climb, Peggy's done this already this morning, going up the height of the World Trade Center. I'll send it back to you, back in Agent Court.
0: Mm-hmm. Yeah, it's hard to imagine that, you know, 25 years ago, that firefighters in their full gear climbing those steps to 9/11, trying to save as many people as they can. Great efforts there from the community in Oakville. Nick, thank you. Appreciate it. Okay, and right now, I believe we are going to take a quick break here on CP24 Breakfast. Okay, we're actually turning to this report. Okay, I don't have that right now. We will go to... We're going to take a quick break.
3: The world stood still watching the towers fall. First responders from thousands of kilometers away packed their kit and did what they know how to do best, respond. Two of those first responders, Fire Chief Kevin White and Platoon Chief Ken Johnson, were two of about three dozen Barrie firefighters that visited Ground Zero in the weeks after 9/11. Now, 25 years ago, the then young firefighters say it's a day that changed everything.
4: Well, I remember the day that it happened. I was transfixed to the television, and immediately we started to call each other and set up crews to see who could go and assist.
3: In all, 36 Barrie firefighters and 18 Barrie police officers answered the call to serve. They went to New York to support the families and attend funerals. Anything to help those picking up the pieces during a time that won't soon be forgotten. A list so long for those volunteering to go, not everyone was chosen.
5: Definitely felt it was a bit of an honor to be offered that opportunity.
3: Kent Johnson, while platoon chief today, in 2001, he was new to the job. Like so many, the images of destruction that day etched into his memory forever.
5: It's hard to comprehend the devastation that did take place that day, even 25 years later. It's overwhelming, and it's hard to believe that this was an event that took place in New York City.
4: It was very, very sad to see it all happening, to know that those huge structures stood there and were now gone.
3: And it wasn't just the fire department. Inspector Peter Dusnap with Barrie Police also went to New York after the attack to assist.
6: What struck me is there were still active fires burning, and water was still being put on the rubble. There were still parts of the original structure of the towers that were standing there.
3: All these years later, he still feels the emotion of that day and those that followed.
6: You go out on the observation deck and you can see that family members had written notes or names or words of remembrance for people that they had lost, in the towers.
3: First responders we spoke with call it one of the most difficult moments of their career, suggesting they will never forget what happened 25 years ago and will continue to mark the anniversary in years to come. Rob Cooper, CTV News, Barrie.
7: I started out wanting to be a software engineer, maybe an electrician, and I saw this opportunity and I jumped right on it. There was government-funded support, gave me all the skills and training that I needed to get going in my career. Once I got into this field, I got the financial independence that I was looking for. At a hospital, when you're the guy who's pulling those cables to make sure that someone's grandmother is going to be here tomorrow, can it get any better? I was made to make.
8: Buffalo, you could trust everyone's hot takes.
9: Buffalo? My cousin dated a guy who almost tried out for them. He says they're cooked.
10: Almost tried out?
11: I had a dream about buffaloes last night. Bad sign.
12: Really?
13: Hey, this took 6 months to cure. Number six has been cold for weeks. Do the math.
14: Or you could go with the score.
8: Oh. With news, stats, and insights right beside your bets, you gotta go with the score.
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0: Welcome back. On this day, 25 years ago after the 9/11 terror attacks, U.S. airspace was shut down, and a huge act of compassion from the residents of Gander, Newfoundland, a population of 10,000 who welcomed stranded passengers after those planes were grounded on 9/11. CTV's Heather Wright is there and joined us with more on a special ceremony taking place there today.
2: There is going to be a commemoration here at around 2 p.m. local time, where a number of dignitaries and people who, you know, were impacted by September 11th, 2001, who were on the ground here in Gander 25 years ago, they will be attending. We've been here in Gander the last sort of 24 hours and have had the opportunity to speak to a lot of Ganderites and also a lot of plain people, the people who, of course, touched down in this small community 25 years ago, really not knowing what was happening. And as we know, they were welcomed in by this community. The town basically doubled in population overnight. And we've heard so many stories of, you know, the people coming together, plain people being housed in people's homes, people having community cookouts, just how this community rallied together. And we had the opportunity to speak to one of the co-creators of Come From Away, of course, that hit musical that immortalized what happened here 25 years ago. And she said that this was the antidote to the terror that was happening in the United States, that this showed the best of humanity at the same time that we were seeing the worst of humanity. So there are a number of people who are going to be attending the commemoration ceremony here in Gander. A lot of emotions here as the plain people come back, some for the first time in 25 years, and relive those days and what happened in the days following 9/11, which really has impacted them, this town, and more broadly, Canada as a whole, as the world reflects on what happened that day and what has changed in the 25 years since.
0: And 343 firefighters were killed responding to the terrorist attacks. Oakville Fire Department Chief Training Officer Paul Hollingshed was one of the Canadian firefighters who went to Manhattan to see how he could help.
22: We went down hoping to try and help. From watching it on TV, the amount of debris and everything, we thought we would go down and try and help. Mm-hmm. But when we got down there and we talked to the people in charge, they wanted us to actually go to the funerals. They're saying a lot of the brothers and sisters on the job are down here. They're digging. They're trying to look for their fellow brothers. And we need people to go to funerals. So my friends and I, we ended up going to Staten Island out in Brooklyn. We were all over the boroughs going to different funerals to the point that it was just emotionally exhausting. Like, we could not believe how many funerals there were. And we literally just packed up and went to funeral after funeral.
0: And Nick also spoke with Stefan Gerhardt, whose brother Ralph was on the 105th floor of the North Tower of the World Trade Center. He told us about the last conversation he had with his brother.
23: He wanted to talk to me about brotherly advice about moving in with his girlfriend and
1: you know, things he needed to do to make it successful. And I told him, I said, Ralph, I'm getting on a plane. I'm going to be in Dallas tonight. Why don't we talk tomorrow when I'm back in D.C.? Tomorrow was September 11th. We never had that call. We never had that conversation. But we were close. We were always so close. You know, we were just over a year apart in birth. And we were very, very close brothers. My whole family was very close. Dad used to complain how often we called mom to talk to her and things. And he never does anymore.
0: The anniversary of the September 11th terrorist attacks also marks the anniversary of a dramatic shift for Canada's military. The attacks brought Canada out of the quiet decade after the Cold War and into a war against the Taliban in Afghanistan. More than 40,000 Canadians served in the 12-year war, and 159 of them died there. We spoke with Major General Dean Milner about that time.
5: We fought hard. We adapted. And I think Canadians can be extremely proud, you know, of the work we did. We did, you know, essentially we did get rid of, you know, Al-Qaeda and that terrorist capability. Now you look at today, obviously it's not great to see. I mean, the Taliban are there. They're not letting women go to school. But again, I think for that long period of time, I mean, we did some great work. And I think a lot of those effects are still standing in the country today.
0: And keep in mind that most border crossings to the United States will be paused this morning to mark the anniversary of 9/11. The Gordie Howe Bridge, Ambassador Bridge, the Detroit-Windsor Tunnel, Blue Water Bridge, and the International Bridge in Sault Ste. Marie will be cleared at 8:46, so it's already happened, the time of the first hijacked plane hitting the World Trade Center 25 years ago. That was the North Tower first, and then the South Tower a few minutes later in the 9 o'clock hour. The closure lasted around 30 minutes, during which time the American flag was raised and the taps played before a moment of silence at all ports of entry. Now, the Canada Border Services Agency was established back in 2003 as a direct response to the terrorist attacks. A statement sent to CP24 reads in part, "The CBSA works in lockstep with domestic and international law enforcement partners in a joint effort to ensure border security, including other government departments, intelligence, and law enforcement. The CBSA uses the latest scientific technology to prevent prohibited or restricted goods and contraband from entering Canada. The CBSA takes its border protection responsibilities very seriously and examines all travelers seeking entry to Canada, regardless of their immigration status." Right now, 16 degrees, feeling like 17. Back with your headlines right after this. Right now, we're actually going to take another quick look at your weather forecast. Jess Smith joins us live from Woodbine Beach. And Jess, the Canadian tuxedo jacket is off. You're embracing the beautiful sunshine out there. What a beautiful weekend for Tiff.
12: It is. I know there's so many celebrities in town, so this is my gift to all of them, to all the stars, this beautiful forecast. A blue sky right now, temperature really comfortable. We've seen our winds pick up ever so slightly, but still a nice breeze to get our Friday going here in the city and down here by the water. A little cooler, but still quite comfortable. But no jacket needed. As Jen mentioned, the Canadian tuxedo gone for now. We're holding on to a fairly comfortable start to our day. We still kind of that west-northwesterly wind becoming more southwesterly into the afternoon, and a fairly southerly flow carrying us through a good portion of our weekend. Temperature-wise, right across the country, we're mild, relatively speaking, sitting at 16 here in the city of Toronto, and we're holding on to some pretty warm, I'd say near normal temperatures right across southern Ontario. Finally seeing everybody in the double digits for the most part. And that humidex, still just a hint of it, but it's warming up ever so slightly. Temperature-wise, as we make our way into that kind of second half of our day, our winds will stay relatively moderate, so no real strong breeze to speak of. And it's calm right here on the water as well down by Woodbine Beach. Your satellite radar picture not showing much. We have high pressure holding fairly firm, meaning a really beautiful kind of stable day today. And that's going to continue right throughout your afternoon. So if you do have afternoon plans when it comes to TIFF or just enjoying your Friday here in the city, across the GTA, and really across the entire province, not a bad day to get out and enjoy it. Heading in towards your Saturday, a little cloud cover rolling in midday. The chance of some spotty showers areas just north of the city. But for the most part, we remain dry downtown, just a little cloudy as we wrap up our day. Into your Sunday, that cloud cover remains to kick things off, and then we'll see some sunshine as we head into our Sunday afternoon. Temperature-wise, we're just above that seasonal point as we head in towards the next 7 days for the most part. Into your Saturday, that's 26, feeling close to 31 when you factor in that humidex. So keep that in mind. Yes, we are into the meteorological start of the fall season that began on the 1st, but we're still holding on to those summer temperatures as we head in towards at least the middle part of the month. Heading into your Sunday, a whole lot of sunshine out there. Monday, nice as well, but we are watching for some late day showers as we head into your Tuesday evening, carrying throughout your Wednesday and then tapering off as we head into Thursday. Hopefully this helps you plan, but taking a look at the beach here, not a bad way to kick off your Friday. Speaking of your Friday, we got to talk about that drive. Sonia, how's it looking out there on the roads?
3: Well, thank you, Jess. The West End is doing a lot of the damage right now, especially in the Trafalgar area. Let's head over.

extra time if you're heading into the city this morning. DVP, that carries the weight all the way through to Lawrence, again, off and on. That has been a consistent story all morning. And the Gardner, that's giving us a really nice break through the West End, moving extremely well through the downtown core. Back to you.

0: Okay, and right now here is a live look from the TSX Broadcast Center in the U.S. The U.S. consulate and other dignitaries are opening the TSX this morning to commemorate the 25th anniversary of the 9/11 terrorist attacks that killed 3,000 people, leaving 343 firefighters and 60 police officers dead. We know that 24 Canadians were also killed. There's ceremonies taking place all over the world this morning, but that's from the TSX. And this is the memorial happening at the World Trade Center, where family members are reading off the names of the victims, the people they loved and lost during that fateful day 25 years ago in New York City when four planes were hijacked, two of the planes crashing into the World Trade Center, which is now ground zero. Okay, and it's also day two of TIFF here in Toronto. The red carpet has been rolled out. We've had the opening film at the Roy Thompson Hall, and a lot of Canadian content in the spotlight today with the opening and premiere of The Stunt Driver, starring Canadian Jay Baruchel. Okay, good morning, Toronto. Hope you're feeling well on this Friday, September 11th, despite it being a somber anniversary and one that we will never forget. I'm Jennifer Shung. Thanks so much for joining us. Let's bring in my co-anchor, Nick Dixon, who's been live in Oakville this morning, hanging out by the fire station there, where they had a very special ceremony to commemorate and honor the first responders whose lives were lost as they ran toward the danger that day, Nick. And you really get an appreciation for the heroic efforts and the courageousness of all those firefighters back on that day.
1: You really do, Jen. There's no doubt about that. And all the firefighters here talked about that the significance of today, 343 firefighters, their brothers and sisters on the firefighting community dying that day. They were paying tribute to them in a stair climb here. They've actually all just left here because the next stop here for Oakville firefighters is to a gym in Milton owned by some Oakville firefighters, where at 10:30 they're going to do a special tribute at the gym there as well. So their remembering and commemoration will continue throughout today. And we have more here from the Oakville Fire Training Campus coming up on CP24 Breakfast.
0: Yeah, it's also important to remember the Canadian efforts in response to the terrorist attacks, not just in remembering them, but what happened in Gander, Newfoundland, and of course our military efforts in Afghanistan. Nick Dixon, live in Oakville. Okay, right now let's take you outside for a look at your weather. Here's a beautiful shot of our city's skyline, which is still intact, something we can't take for granted for. The weather is looking bright and beautiful, 16 degrees now, feeling like 17. Jess Smith is hanging out at Woodbine Beach, soaking up the sun on this beautiful Friday. Hi, Jess.
2: Hi, Jen. A beautiful start to the day, into the weekend, really. Lots of sunshine out here, folks getting active at the beach. There's lots of bees around. We're actually at peak yellow jacket season, so they're wasps, not bees for the most part. There's a scarcity of natural food for them, so they're trying to find a lot of the human garbage. So it's a good reminder to make sure you put all your garbage away, no matter where you are, in the city or in the GTA. Temperature-wise, though, beautiful start to the day here in the city and down by the water as well. We're sitting at 16 degrees right now, feeling like 17. A west-northwesterly wind right around 11 kilometers an hour, and not much in the way of any active weather. We're looking at a decent amount, again, of sunshine throughout the day today. So keep that in mind. You're going to need your sun protection, hydration, breaks in the shade, the same way you would if we were in that peak of the summer season. In the 20s as we head throughout your Friday, Saturday, and Sunday, but the heat really is on as we head into your Saturday with it feeling like 31. More on your full forecast a little later on. Right now, we'll check in with Sonia for a look at your drive.
0: Well, thank you so much, Jess. The volume is definitely consistent and is hanging on through the morning. Let's go over to the 401 westbound ramp. So this has been an ongoing issue that we've been seeing. It's the ramp to Trafalgar, stalled transit.

0: Transport truck right behind, still sitting in that center lane, squeezing traffic just slightly as it works its way off the highway. So again, just be cautious on the approach. The 400 is still heavy from Major McKenzie all the way through up and on to the 401. We're still seeing construction as well getting in the way, so more of a visual distraction. And the 404 really has not found much relief either. It's a long, slow go from 16th Avenue all the way through to the 401. So again, give yourself some extra time if that's your route this morning. And congestion, that carries right onto the DVP. Southbound traffic remains heavy past Lawrence and then north, and that has eased off, but it's still slow from Eglinton through to York Mills. We're also seeing in town a water main break at Dufferin, closed northbound at Steeles.
1: The CP24 traffic report is brought to you by...

0: All right, let's bring back Nick Dixon, who's live at the Oakville Fire Station this morning, where the ceremony and the stair climb has taken place to mark the anniversary of 9/11. Nick, you've had so many powerful conversations this morning. What is the feeling you're getting from the people that you spoke to? I mean, considering the fact that many of these firefighters, some were just born or not even born at the time of 9/11.
1: Yeah. Look, it's a day that whether you were a firefighter on 9/11 25 years ago today, or whether you joined afterwards, whether you joined because of 9/11, which one of the firefighters we spoke to did, or because you just felt like you were right for the job and this was the kind of job you wanted to do to help in serving people. It's that idea that firefighting the community and that feeling that they get into the job for the right reasons, that they realize they're first responders. They realize they're here to help public safety. They're here to help members of the public in many instances in their times of worst need or most desperate need. That, of course, was never truer on 9/11. And so the ceremonial stair climb that they did today, you know, 23 trips up and down the stairs of the training tower on this incredible training campus here at Oakville Fire, is the opportunity for them to walk, replicate that walk up the World Trade Center on that day, a walk that so many firefighters did and that so many firefighters paid the ultimate sacrifice for. 343 of them. That number, 343, really connects so much with firefighters right across Canada, North America, and really the world. I mean, we saw in the wake of 9/11 the funerals, which had firefighters from across the globe, and many of them from Canada here, who had gone down to the States to try to help. They wanted to help on what was called the pile, which was ground zero, many of them bringing shovels. But at the time, the FDNY said, look, please go and help us at the funerals. Show some support at the funerals. Go there in uniform at the funerals. Help out there. So that's a lot of what they did here. But the tributes and memorials continues to this day, because those two words that we heard so much of post 9/11, never forget, they never want to forget. The people here, the firefighters here, and the wider community never want to let that go, never want to let that slip from the minds of the people here today. Because again, you know, like we were talking about with Bill Carroll, Jen, it's 25 years ago. A lot of people either weren't alive or just quite simply were too young to remember or feel 9/11 like we feel. There's such a visceral feeling to this day, the memories of this day, where you were, and almost that TikTok in your head of, I remember doing this. I remember seeing that. I remember seeing, you know, the towers coming down. I remember seeing the second tower coming down. I remember seeing all of the just incredible acts of bravery from the firefighters, the first responders. And I remember the Canadian reaction. I was working at a different newsroom that day. It was my second day there. And just that feeling of, what's going on here? Are we next? What's happening? Everybody here connected to that in a certain way. And so they want to make sure that that continues, that firefighters continue to represent and you know, honor the brothers and sisters that they had and their sacrifices there as well. So it really was quite an interesting feeling here today, watching them do that, watching the dedication and commitment to that never forgetting. And it's pretty clear here they will never forget, Jen.
0: Yeah, and the world will never forget. Very inspiring stuff, Nick. Appreciate it. Meantime, a ceremony is underway at Ground Zero to mark the anniversary of the 9/11 terror attacks, a day that changed the world and changed New York City skyline forever. CTV's Adrian Gobriel joins us live from Manhattan with more on this somber day, a day that feels so long ago and yet just like yesterday, because we can all remember where we were when we learned of 9/11, Adrian.
2: Unfortunately, I can't hear you in my ear this morning, but here's what I can tell you from New York City. We're here at the 9/11 Memorial. Behind me is the South Tower Pool, as well as the North Tower Pool. This is a somber morning. Thousands of people have congregated here in New York City to remember the nearly 3,000 people who died 25 years ago on 9/11, as well as the nearly 1,100 who remain unaccounted for still till this day. Now, this is a day where 24 Canadians also died, and first responders from across Canada. We know that Toronto Police Service is here, the Toronto Fire Services is here paying their respects. There's members who have come every single year to this ceremony over the last 25 years. There's those I've been speaking with who are here for their very first time to come pay their respects. It's very much, though, a day where everyone remembers where they were, whether you're here in New York or you were somewhere at home in Toronto, across the country in Canada. Myself, I was in journalism school, and I remember just getting ready to go to class, and the first Twin Tower was hit. Now here today we're going to have 7 moments of silences across the United States at the Pentagon. There's a moment of silence taking place for when the third plane hit. Earlier this morning we had our first moment of silence here in Manhattan at 8:46 when the first plane hit the North Tower. A second moment of silence when the second plane hit the South Tower. This is also a day where we were remembering, you know, the sacrifice of Canadians in the months after 9/11. More than 150 Canadian soldiers died in Afghanistan. Canada sent 40,000 soldiers over the length of the Afghanistan war that followed 9/11. So there are those here today as well remembering that sacrifice. We also have members, 4 former U.S. presidents here today. We have Bill Clinton here today, Barack Obama, George W. Bush, Joe Biden, J.D. Vance is also here today, though there will be no political speeches made. The only ones who will be speaking here on this day today are those of family members of victims. They've been picked at random. They'll be reading out the names of those who died. Again, a very somber day here in New York City. Speaking with some people, you know, who were here on that day, in some ways the trauma has receded, though it also can come rushing back. And so they're here to pay their respects. Many Canadians are here today as well to stand shoulder to shoulder with Americans in remembrance.
0: Okay, that is CTV's Adrian Gobriel joining us live from Manhattan this morning. And we really know that the September 11th terrorist attacks changed the world as we know it. Many of us remember exactly where we were, and that includes so many Torontonians. Adrian talked about being in journalism school. I was actually at the time at Ryerson, as it was called back then, watching it all unfold on TV and just thinking this is unbelievable and a real sense of fear and surrealism. CP24's Courtney Heels joins us live in the heart of Bay Street this morning, where there was also a special ceremony there. Courtney, tell us exactly where you are right now. Mm-hmm.
3: That's right. Good morning, Jen. So they've officially opened the markets. Very different mood here. Usually this is a time of celebration, of joy. That's what we heard from the TMX CEO earlier, saying usually when they open the markets, it's just different. But today, an opportunity to commemorate, to honor the close to 3,000 people who lost their lives on that tragic day 25 years ago. So they just opened the markets a few minutes ago, right at 9:30. I can tell you we had a chance to hear from Premier Doug Ford, also the U.S. Consul General, who spoke about just how that moment, that terrorist attack, changed the world. He said he was actually working at the embassy in Ottawa at the time when the attack happened, was told to go home. He also talked about how Americans really recognized the role of Canadians, how we stepped up. We did everything we could to support the United States. Of course, we know the stories out of Gander, out of the many different communities where they just offered support in any way, shape, or form, and also just watched in horror. I'll let you hear from the U.S. Consul General, who spoke to us just ahead of this ceremony this morning.
4: It was a horrific day, but the other thing that, you know, quickly happened was the great support that we received from Canadians. And at the embassy, there was a mountain of flowers in front of our building the next day, these really heartfelt messages. We saw the National Day of Mourning on Parliament Hill, where almost 100,000 Canadians turned up. And in our darkest hour, that really told us that we were not alone.
3: Consul General really stressed that, saying that that support meant a lot and continues to mean a lot. We also heard from Premier Doug Ford making remarks here as they opened the market, Jen, saying when he was watching, when everybody was watching what was unfolding 25 years ago, there was, of course, a lot of fear, but also anger. The Premier saying that they attacked our family, the Americans, and said that we are still family with Americans. So you really get a sense of the emotion associated with a day like this. And in speaking with people just in the downtown core, especially the financial district, it hits so very close to home for people working in this area. You know, it is a day to reflect, an opportunity to look back on what happened, how the world changed, and you just feel the emotions are running very, very high. The Toronto sign will be dimmed later on. That's happening tonight. I can also tell you there are going to be a few different ceremonies commemorating the anniversary. Also one happening at Woodbine Park this afternoon. Over to you.
0: Okay. That is CP24's Courtney Heels joining us live from the Financial District this morning, getting reaction there. Thank you so much, Courtney. All right, stay tuned after the break. We're going to speak with actor Colin Eglesfield, who was living right beside the World Trade Center in a studio apartment when the towers came crashing down on that fateful day 25 years ago. We're back with more with the actor after this.
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17: Closed captioning of this CP24 program is brought to you by Diamond and Diamond Lawyers, Canada's largest personal injury law firm with over $1 billion in total settlements.
18: All right, welcome back. Unfortunately, we weren't able to connect with actor Colin Egglesfield. Nick, we've had him on the show talking about how he beat cancer 3 times. And, of course, we know about his famous footage that he filmed from his studio apartment capturing when the plane hit that first World Trade Center tower. But this morning, I think we should close the show by just reflecting on where we were, what we remember from that fateful day 25 years ago. Nick, maybe we'll just start with you. Where were you that day?
19: 25 years ago today was my second day as an intern at another newsroom in this city. I was 27 years old. I'd left my job on Bay Street, which was an interesting correlation to what was happening, you know, on 9/11, because everybody, you know, as even that Peggy Morley, the firefighter we spoke to, who was also working on Bay Street at the time, we didn't know whether Bay Street was next. We didn't know where these attacks were going to begin or end. We knew where they'd begun, but we didn't know where they were going to end. But anyway, I was working my way up through the newsroom I was in, and because I'd showed up as a 27-year-old intern, but I had a closet full of suits. And so because of that, they said, look, we're deputizing you as a reporter today. You're going to be going out. And I went to the Toronto Emergency Operations sort of bunker, which is a secret location in the city where they started talking about, you know, what Toronto was doing, what procedures and protocols were being put in place for this. Because, again, there was so much uncertainty at the time that we didn't know what was going on. 10 years ago, these pictures you're looking at now, pardon me, this was 15 years ago, 10 years post 9/11. I was at Ground Zero covering the opening at a different network again, covering the opening of that memorial and that incredible area now at Ground Zero where Adrian Gobriel is this morning. They're reflecting pools in the bases of World Trade Center 1 and 2, the North and South Towers there. I had been there a month earlier preparing some stories, a documentary about this, and it's quite an incredible place to see. I was there as they were putting the finishing touches on, and then on the 10th anniversary for that ceremony, really an incredible place. And these pictures there, you see there's even that picture of Ralph Gerhardt. I was talking to his brother Stefan earlier today. The emotion still so raw, still so real 25 years later. You know, Jen, in 25 years, I've had the opportunity to forge some really good friendships and relationships with people connected to 9/11. So this is a day I will certainly never forget. And I know, you know, you were in journalism school, like Adrian. Really, what a day to be in journalism school, to be seeing firsthand arguably the most significant day, I think, for journalists in the last quarter century.
18: Yeah, it really was. I was in my apartment. We were living right at Dundas and Jarvis at the time. It was the morning before classes started. Flipped on the TV, CNN. First, I got word, oh my gosh, a plane's crashed into the World Trade Center. Turned on the TV, and just vividly, it's so, I guess, visceral in my mind even today, just that image of the plane going into the tower. And then minutes later in the 9 o'clock hour after 8:46, seeing that second plane hit the tower, thinking, oh my gosh, just like Rod Black thought earlier, is this a replay? No, in fact, this is a deliberate act of terrorism. America, New York under attack. And the thought, I think that feeling, that shift happened in me where I thought, oh my gosh, we live in North America. We take for granted our safety. We think that wars, terrorist attacks, things like this are happening elsewhere in the world, in the Middle East, that we're safe, we're insular, we're this bubble. And then to see that happen so close to home was this real pivotal moment of no, nobody's safe. And the world as we knew it changed. The airport security things, you know, just the sentiment towards people from the Middle East changed, and just the, I guess, domino effect that that terrorist attack had. And of course, so many of the lives lost and the heroic efforts by the first responders that you spoke to, and even speaking to Janet this morning, who lost her brother-in-law, you know, saying that he had planned to adopt a young boy because he was adopted from a troubled home, and that not having to happen, and her wondering how that young man's life would have changed had he been adopted by her brother-in-law. So it really has this ripple effect, and we can't forget that day. It's just horrific and surreal, and you don't think that anything like that can happen close to home, and thankfully it hasn't in 25 years. But it's interesting, Nick, because I'm curious about, you know, this was a moment that united Americans, Canadians. We saw that effort, and today we're in this place where we're going in the opposite direction again, right? So it's just
19: It's a contrast.
18: For sure.
19: Can I share a story, Jen? Because I really want to let you and our audience know this story. Because when I was there in New York City 15 years ago, you know, talking to firefighters, 10 years after 9/11, they were pretty talked out. And, you know, we tried many, many different venues, different fire stations when I was going down for my coverage. They didn't want to talk, but I did speak to one firefighter. And as you well know, many firefighters are families of firefighters. And I talked to one brother whose brother died in the World Trade Center on 9/11. And I talked to him, and he was telling me the story of his brother. And this was the night before 9/11, in fact. So this was September 10th, 10 years post, so 2011. And as he started telling me the story, he was wearing a T-shirt. And I remember this so vividly. And he looked down, and he said, look at my arm now. He had goosebumps, and all the hairs on his arm were standing up. And he was saying, Nick, I still get chills. I still get these feelings on 9/11, or just thinking about that 9/11, that moment. That is the visceral, powerful memory that for me, 10 years after the fact, and now 25 years after the fact, still stays with me, that connection there, Jen.
18: Yeah, it's wild to think that, you know, 25 years ago, quarter of a century ago, this happened, and yet we can still remember it like it was yesterday. You know, quite powerful indeed. And it's been a really
19: never forget.
18: Inspirational morning with great conversations, Nick. Great coverage out of Oakville there with the firefighters and the first responders. And yeah, so it's Friday today. I know it's a somber day, but yes, you're right. We cannot forget all those heroic efforts and how Canada really stepped up to help the U.S. in this time of need, not forgetting that 24 Canadians also lost their lives.
19: Yeah. Thank you, John.
18: Okay. Nick, have a great weekend. And to our viewers, thanks so much for joining us on this Friday. The news continues after this in our 10 o'clock hour. TIFF day two also continues. So get out there, enjoy the nice weather. And we'll see you next week. We're going to leave you with some names of the victims, of the people who were lost during 9/11 as we had to break.
5: 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To a person, they expressed gratitude.
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Today marks the 25th anniversary of 9/11, an attack that left nearly 3,000 people dead and a decades-long trail of aftermath, including personal grief and wars. Full coverage straight ahead. York Regional Police are one of several forces around the GTA increasing patrols and deploying command posts as the members of the Jewish community observe the high holidays. K-pop superstar Lisa and Canadian athlete Rick Hansen are two of the celebrities expected on the Toronto International Film Festival's red carpets today. It's 10 o'clock. This is Toronto's breaking news, CP24. Good morning. I'm Jamie Goodfreund.

0: Today marks 25 years since the September 11th terror attacks that left nearly 3,000 people dead, including 24 Canadians. On this day, back in 2001, hijackers took control of four planes and flew them into the Twin Towers at the World Trade Center in New York City and the Pentagon. A fourth plane crashed into a field in Pennsylvania after the passengers fought back and stormed the cockpit. Today, ceremonies will be held around the world to remember the victims. U.S. President Donald Trump plans to attend a ceremony at the Pentagon. At Ground Zero in New York City, a bell was rung at 8:46 this morning, the exact time when the first plane crashed into the World Trade Center on 9/11. Hundreds of people were at the ceremony, many holding images of victims killed in the terror attack. Several former presidents among those in attendance, including George W. Bush, who was in office at the time. The U.S. Consulate General Toronto opened the Toronto Stock Exchange today. It was marked with a moment of silence to remember the victims of 9/11. The consulate says this reaffirms the enduring relationship between Canada and the United States and recognizes that the attacks in New York hit the heart of the global financial sector.
1: I was in Ottawa at the time of the attacks, working at our embassy there. I remember going to the embassy that day and being told, go home. New York City's under attack.
2: Going home and watching the towers come down with my family. The world changed for all of us that day.
0: Prime Minister Mark Carney has issued a statement on the anniversary. It reads in part, 25 years on, our grief has not faded, and neither has our resolve to stand against hatred and terrorism. Today, we remember every life that was taken and those whose lives were changed forever. People are invited to gather at Millennium Garden at Woodbine Park at 1 p.m. to honor the lives lost and the first responders who ran towards danger. Organizers say first responders, elected officials, and members of the community will come together for a moment of remembrance and reflection. And thousands are expected to fill an arena in central Newfoundland today for a ceremony remembering those killed in the terror attacks. 38 planes carrying more than 6,500 passengers were grounded in Gander following the hijackings. People in the town dropped everything to help displaced passengers, filling churches and community halls with cots, food, and clothing. Former Prime Minister Jean Chrétien, Governor General Louise Arbour, and U.S. Ambassador Pete Hoekstra are among the speakers at the commemoration. In Oakville today, firefighters paid tribute to the 343 firefighters who were killed while responding to the terror attacks. In a symbolic gesture, they climbed the stairs at the Firefighter Training Center to commemorate the bravery of the first responders who ran towards danger instead of away from it.
3: It's amazing that even 25 years later, nobody's forgetting.
4: Yeah.
3: Right? So we can all come together and even when we travel to other cities and stuff, mm-hmm. you recognize people who do this job, and it's like you do have that kind of connection.
0: Oakville Fire Department Chief Training Officer Paul Hollingshead was one of the Canadian firefighters who went to Manhattan to see how they could help.
5: We went down hoping to try and help. We, from watching it on TV, the amount of debris and everything, we thought we would go down and try and help. Mm-hmm. But when we got down there and we talked to the people in charge, they wanted us to actually go to the funerals. They're saying a lot of the brothers and sisters on the job are down here. They're digging. They're trying to look for their fellow brothers, and we need people to go to funerals. So my friends and I, we ended up going to Staten Island out in Brooklyn. We were all over the boroughs going to different funerals to the point that it was just emotionally exhausting. Like, we could not believe how many funerals there were, and we literally just packed up and went to funeral after funeral.
0: Rod Black, who reported on 9/11 for CTV's Canada AM, joined CP24 this morning to reflect on what it was like 25 years ago today.
6: The biggest words that we knew at the time were we don't know.
7: Yeah.
6: And so we had to kind of guide everybody through that and navigate. But I'll never forget 8:46. I guess we're probably close to that time or just past it. And 9:03 when the second plane flew into the building, and then 9:37 in the Pentagon, and 10:03 when that other plane crashed in Pennsylvania. We were under attack. We, you know, sports guy, and I'm thinking, oh my goodness, what's happening now? And it was a traumatic time in our generation's lives, and it was a day that I certainly didn't know that I had signed up for a morning show that was going to happen, but it's really surreal looking back at those images of our show.
0: We spoke to Stephen Gerhardt, whose brother Ralph was on the 105th floor of the North Tower. He says that tragic day seems like it was just yesterday.
4: I think of all the moments that Ralph was not there for us, that he missed, that he will never have experience with my family. And right now, my parents are lovely, crazy old people. And I'm like, I wish he was here to help me manage them and spend time with them, because they're incredible people. And Ralph had a way to talk to my dad that right now in life, I need that way.
0: The anniversary of the September 11th terrorist attacks also marks the anniversary of a dramatic shift for Canada's military. The attacks brought Canada out of the quiet decade after the Cold War and into a war against the Taliban in Afghanistan. More than 40,000 Canadians served in the 12-year war, and 159 of them died there. We spoke to Major General Dean Milner about that time.
7: We did put our soldiers into a tough spot. Kandahar was the home of the Taliban. We didn't shy away from that, and we put a huge emphasis on it. There's no doubt in my mind we accomplished a lot. We put the Taliban on their back heels. We built a lot of infrastructure for the people. We built schools. We tried to get life back to as close as we could to normality.
0: Time now to check on the commute. Let's bring in CB24 traffic specialist Sonia Sash.
8: Hey, Jamie, thank you so much. We're still dealing with some rush hour leftovers right now, but I'm going to start with an in-town incident. It's Dufferin northbound that remains completely closed at Steeles, and that's because of a water main break. So you can see here that emergency crews are on scene dealing with the issue. Now let's head over to the 401 if my camera will allow. If not, I will pass that. But at the 401 westbound collector ramp to Trafalgar, we're still seeing that transport truck tying up the center lane. Now, the 401 in general, especially on the eastbound side, traffic is completely slow. It is dragging all the way through from Dixie beyond. So that Mississauga stretch is very, very bogged down right now. Let's take a look at the 404. This has been an issue all morning long. It's been stubborn with heavy volume. That continues. It is dragging from 16th Avenue right down to the 401. So if that's your route this morning, just give yourself some extra time. This slowdown feeds right into the DVP, where southbound traffic, that remains completely thick past Lawrence. Northbound side, that has opened up actually quite considerably. It's off and on volume through to York Mills, Eglinton through to York Mills. Now let's take a look at the 400. That's actually, again, pretty bogged down in both directions, especially where that construction is northbound approaching the 401. Back to you.
0: Thank you so much, Sonia. Well, happening now, Olivia Chow is making a campaign announcement. Let's listen in live.
9: That will be 4 straight years without a TTC fare increase. When I became the mayor in 2023, TTC riders had just been asked to pay more for less. Fares had gone up, service had been cut. That was a choice. I made a different choice. We froze fares. We brought service back. We make transit safer. And we secured a new deal that put the TTC on stronger financial footing. Now we are going further. This plan is affordable and responsible. The 2027 budget outlook already sets aside $12.2 million for fare capping. That projection aligns with this plan. And when transit is more affordable, more people use it, which means fewer cars on the road and less congestion for everyone. Public transit is one of the services we built together. It gives people the freedom to get where they need to go. It connects every part of our city, Scarborough, Etobicoke, North York, and downtown, and every wonderful neighborhood in between. This election is a choice. We can keep moving forward by improving transit and lowering cost. Ride more, pay less. Or we can go backwards to higher fares, service cuts, and a city that asks people to pay more for less. I know my choice. I choose to stand up for TTC riders. I choose to make life more affordable. 10 trips, then you ride free. Ride more, pay less. Let's make it happen together. Yeah.
0: We've been listening to Mayor Olivia Chow making a campaign announcement, talking about some ongoing transit, and we're going to take a quick break. We'll have more from the campaign trail in just a bit. Right now, it's 10:12. 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Stay with us.
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0: man, this watch hasn't been in style since I had here.
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0: Who are you?
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0: Vegas, here I come.
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3: Hamilton.
4: Oh,
3: Hamilton.

0: 25 years after the world changed in an instant, 9/11 commemorations are being held across the globe with several gatherings right here in Toronto in the GTA. York Regional Police are one of several forces around the GTA increasing patrols and deploying command posts as members of the Jewish community observe the high holidays. K-pop superstar Lisa and Canadian athlete Rick Hansen are two of the celebrities expected on the Toronto International Film Festival's red carpets today. 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
1: Want to jump a mile in a rocket car? God, it's a real easy way to get yourself killed. Launch
0: point's going to have to be... Canadians Jay Baruchel and Michael Dowse are behind the new comedy, The Stunt Driver. It's based on Ken Carter, known as the Mad Canadian, who repeatedly risked his life in a series of car stunts, culminating with a rocket-powered jump over the St. Lawrence River. It will premiere tonight at the Royal Alexandra Theatre. Man in Motion is a biopic produced by Ryan Reynolds about Paralympian Rick Hansen's 26-month wheelchair tour back in the 1980s. Hansen's 40,000-kilometer journey raised millions of dollars to eliminate accessibility barriers and transform the perception of people with disabilities. It's screening today at Roy Thompson Hall.
2: 1 year, it's really short. Please don't call my phone. What should I do first?
0: K-pop star Lisa of Blackpink is set to walk the red carpet today for the new documentary Always LaLisa. It tells the story of her milestones from childhood dance competitions to superstardom and the creation of her own label. It premieres tonight at Roy Thompson Hall. CP24 is the place to be for all things TIFF, from the red carpets, the premieres, and the stars. We've got it all. And for more on the sights and sounds of the festival, you can head to our website, CP24.com, and the CP24 app. The world stood still on September 11th with a total shutdown of flights in North America. It also meant hundreds of celebrities here for TIFF in 2001 also were left without a way to get home. CTV's Andrew Case has a look back on that fateful day.
3: 25 years ago, Naomi Watts was here in Toronto for the Toronto International Film Festival. The film was Mulholland Drive. We know what happened 25 years ago. Everything was shut down, and she said she and the cast gathered together and just really held themselves. I was in a theater at Bay, Manulife Center, Bay and Bloor, watching the film Monsoon Wedding. Came out of the theater, and you just knew something was up. You saw people looking at their cell phones, but they weren't getting any service. And they went to a bank of pay phones. And I didn't know what was going on. I got in my car and was driving back to CTV News, then CFTO News, at McCown on the 401, because I was going to be anchoring the noon show with Ken Shaw. The phone rang. It was my brother. And he said, "You won't believe it." He said, "Are you sitting down?" I said, "Yes." He said, "Are you sitting down?" He said, "A plane went into the World Trade Center." And as we were talking, the second plane hit. And we knew at that moment it wasn't a coincidence and something was going on. So I got to the newsroom and it was battle stations. Everyone was just frantic and really not knowing what was going on. But we focused and we put a show together. What we did that day was we ran all the news content without commercials until we ran out of things to say and things to show. And then we ran all the commercials in the last 18 minutes of the hour. Something we'd never forget and something I guess we never should forget. But that's where I was and what I was doing 25 years ago on September 11th. I'm Andrea Case. I'll send it back to you.
0: Well, a ceremony is underway at Ground Zero to mark the anniversary of the 9/11 terrorist attacks. Let's go live to CTV's Adrian Gobriel in New York with more on this. Good morning, Adrian.
4: Jamie, a somber day here in New York City. We're at the 9/11 Memorial. It's just behind me here is the South Tower Pool, the North Tower Pool. We've had a number of moments of silence here this morning, beginning at 8:46, the first moment of silence to mark when the first plane hit the North Tower. Then again at 9:03, when the second plane hit the South Tower. Thousands of people have congregated here today to remember, to reflect on what took place here and across the United States, and as well as in Gander, Newfoundland. 25 years ago, roughly 3,000 people died here during 9/11. 24 Canadians. I've been speaking with Canadian victims, family members who've arrived here. Some have come over the years. They brought their children who were just, you know, young babies at that time. They've come to pay their respects. They've come to stand shoulder in shoulder with Americans to reflect on this day. You know, many of them sharing that, you know, while the trauma of that day at times recedes, it can come back in a moment. And while it was 25 years ago, it still feels so fresh for so many of them as well. There's also a fear among those who lived through September 11th here in New York City that there's a younger generation who will forget, who were too young to remember what took place. And a day like today is to remind them of the loss, or remind them of the sacrifice of first responders. More than 300 members of the New York Fire Department died here at Ground Zero. More than 70 members of the police service in New York City died as well on that day. You know, and for Canadians, this is also a day where we remember the sacrifice of the 40,000 members of the armed forces who traveled to Afghanistan, the more than 150 who died over the years in the war in Afghanistan following 9/11. So really, just a day of remembrance, a day of remembering the sacrifice of so many people and honoring those. Jamie, we'll send it back to you.
0: We appreciate that report. Thanks, Adrian. 10:20. This is Toronto's breaking news, CP24, BNN Bloomberg's Matt Scubie joins us after the break for your top business stories. Stay with us.
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21: Well, the 401 has picked up a new headache, and it's landing in a very busy stretch already. I'm going to take you over to the 401 westbound collector to express transfer. This is at Bayview. A crash is taking out that left lane, and traffic is stacking up from Warden all the way through to the scene. Now, let's take a look at the 401 in general. This is the eastbound side. It's still moving at a slower pace than usual. Traffic is heavy from here, Ontario. Now, the 404 is also, that has been jammed throughout the entire morning, but it is loosening its grip just slightly. And then in town, that water main break continues to keep Dufferin northbound closed at Steeles. Back to you.
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0: And Joining us live now to talk business news is BNN Bloomberg's Matt Scooby. Good to see you, Matt.
8: You too, Jing.
0: We talk a lot about inflation. American CPI numbers are out. What do they say?
8: Yeah, and so it's flat. It's where expectations are, but at 3.4% compared to last year, it's a significant climb again. And it comes on ahead of the Fed in the U.S. expecting to make another interest rate decision next week. Mm-hmm. So this is what makes it so fascinating this time around. I think you look at the gas prices south of the border, even here too, Canadians certainly understand the impact of that. But gas prices, the price of diesel, over $6 a gallon. It's mainly led by energy, up over 16% energy in and of itself. Food inflation, 2.7%. So, but when you get through all of the numbers, ultimately this is supposed to be the big decider about whether the Fed is going to increase the interest rate or not next week. It sounds like more analysts than not are leaning towards a rate increase, and it likely won't just be one against the wishes of U.S. President Donald Trump and otherwise. But we'll see what happens with Kevin Warsh and the Fed next week.
0: We were talking about this next story off camera, and if there's if people had enough worries or concerns about the potential harms of AI, and it's going to do a lot of great. But there's a lot of scary stories out there, including the one that's been making news recently.
8: This is the worst case scenario, I think, for a lot of people when it comes to AI, and the scary part of it, right? It's like, you know, for a long time, we've talked about, you know, the business world, if you've been invested in AI, whether it's, you know, OpenAI, not necessarily yet, but in the tech world, you've seen the massive gains in your portfolio over the last 12, 18, 24 months. But now you have a couple of researchers, one in particular who has come out, who worked for OpenAI and Anthropic, two of the biggest companies, and said that if we continue on this path with no regulation, with, again, unchecked at different points, and just in this race to be the best and to do the most with it, that, you know, that ultimately this could lead to ending human lives at some point, which is, again, a scary thought considering this comes from someone inside. So a lot of reaction from U.S. regulators, a lot of from U.S. lawmakers from this side of the border too about what this could mean. But when someone from inside is saying something like this, yeah, it certainly is a little bit scary.
0: Robots are taking over. Mm-hmm. Thank you so much. Good to see you. Have a great weekend.
8: You too.
0: This is Toronto's Breaking News, CP24. We'll have a look at your top stories after the break. Stay with us.
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And did you know that Renewal by Andersen of the greater

25 years after the world changed in an instant, 9/11 commemorations are being held across the globe with several gatherings right here in Toronto in the GTA. York Regional Police are one of several forces around the GTA increasing patrols and deploying command posts as members of the Jewish community observe the high holidays. K-pop superstar Lisa and Canadian athlete Rick Hansen are two of the celebrities expected on the Toronto International Film Festival's red carpets today. It's 10:30. This is Toronto's breaking news. CB24, good morning. I'm Jamie Goodfriend.

0: Today marks 25 years since the September 11th terror attacks that left nearly 3,000 people dead, including 24 Canadians. On this day back in 2001, hijackers took control of four planes and flew them into the Twin Towers at the World Trade Center in New York City and the Pentagon. A fourth plane crashed into a field in Pennsylvania after the passengers fought back and stormed the cockpit. At Ground Zero, New York City, a bell was rung at 8:46 this morning, the exact time when the first plane crashed into the World Trade Center on 9/11. Hundreds of people were at the ceremony, many holding images of victims killed in the terror attack. Several former presidents among those in attendance, including George W. Bush, who was in office at the time. The U.S. Consul General of Toronto opened the Toronto Stock Exchange today. It was marked with a moment of silence to remember the victims of 9/11. The consulate says this reaffirms the enduring relationship between Canada and the U.S. and recognizes that the attacks in New York hit the heart of the global financial sector.
1: We're proud to have stood shoulder to shoulder with the United States in the fight against tyranny and evil. And today, we also remember the more than 150 brave Canadian service people who gave their lives in that fight in the months and years after 9/11. On this terrible anniversary, we stand together in solidarity to say that we will never ever forget the innocent lives lost on September 11th or during the fight against terror around the globe.
0: Prime Minister Mark Carney has issued a statement on the anniversary. It reads in part, 25 years on, our grief has not faded and neither has our resolve to stand against hatred and terrorism. Today, we remember every life that was taken and those whose lives were changed forever. People are invited to gather at Millennium Garden at Woodbine Park at 1 p.m. to honor the lives lost and the first responders who ran towards danger. Organizers say first responders, elected officials, and members of the community will come together for a moment of remembrance and reflection. And residents in Gander, Newfoundland, welcome stranded passengers after planes were grounded on 9/11. CTV's Heather Wright is there and joined us with more on a special ceremony happening today.
2: There is going to be a commemoration here at around 2 p.m. local time where a number of dignitaries and people who, you know, were impacted by September 11th, 2001, who were on the ground here in Gander 25 years ago, they will be attending. We've been here in Gander the last sort of 24 hours and have had the opportunity to speak to a lot of Ganderites and also a lot of plain people, the people who, of course, touched down in this small community 25 years ago, really not knowing what was happening. And as we know, they were welcomed in by this community. The town basically doubled in population overnight. And we've heard so many stories of, you know, the people coming together, plain people being housed in people's homes, people having community cookouts, just how this community rallied together. And we had the opportunity to speak to one of the co-

0: Creators have come from away. Of course, that hit musical that immortalized what happened here 25 years ago. And she said that this was the antidote to the terror that was happening in the United States, that this showed the best of humanity at the same time that we were seeing the worst of humanity. So there are a number of people who are going to be attending the commemoration ceremony here in Gander. A lot of emotions here as the plane people come back, some for the first time in 25 years, and relive those days and what happened in the days following 9/11, which really has impacted them, this town, and more broadly, Canada as a whole, as the world reflects on what happened that day and what has changed in the 25 years since.
1: In Oakville today, firefighters paid tribute to the 343 firefighters who were killed while responding to the terror attacks. In a symbolic gesture, they climbed the stairs at the Firefighter Training Center to commemorate the bravery of the first responders who ran towards danger instead of away from it.
2: It's amazing that even 25 years later, nobody's forgetting.
3: Yeah.
2: Right. So we can all come together. And even when we travel to other cities and stuff, you recognize people who do this job, and it's like you do have that kind of connection. I just think about how they were walking up that tower, and they might not have known if they were ever going to come back, because they saw the destruction, especially after the first tower fell.
3: Yeah.
2: And they were still in there trying to help as many people.
1: We spoke to Stephen Gerhardt, whose brother Ralph was on the 105th floor of the North Tower. He told us about the last conversation he had with his brother.
4: He wanted to talk to me about brotherly advice about moving in with his girlfriend and, you know, things he needed to do to make it successful. And I told him, I said, Ralph, I'm getting on a plane. I'm going to be in Dallas tonight. Why don't we talk tomorrow when I'm back in D.C.? Tomorrow was September 11th. We never had that call. We never had that conversation. But we were close. We were always so close. You know, we were just over a year apart in birth, and we were very, very close brothers. My whole family was very close. Dad used to complain how often we called Mom to talk to her and things, and he never does anymore.
1: We're going to have a lot more on the commemoration of the 9/11 terrorist attacks throughout the morning and afternoon. Time now to check on the commute. Let's bring in traffic specialist Sonia Sash.
5: Hey, Jamie, thank you so much. Well, the 401 is carrying a lot of weight this morning. I'm going to take you over to the 401 Westbound Express at Bayview. We're seeing a stalled truck. It's taking out that right lane. It's really helping to keep traffic stacked from Warden all the way through to the scene. Now, the 401, that has loosened up slightly, but on the eastbound side, it is stop and go. Slow from here, Ontario, through to Dixie, so give yourself a little bit of extra time. And the 404 northbound and southbound particularly, this is really, it is a lot better. However, we are still seeing that stop-and-go traffic from 16th Avenue all the way through to the 401. No surprise there. And in town, we are seeing that water main break at Dufferin and Steeles. That continues to keep that section closed. Back to you.
1: Thanks, Sonia. York police are increasing their presence throughout the region this weekend as members of the Jewish community observe the high holidays. Police say that command posts will be deployed and police will be increasing patrols near synagogues, community centers, and other gathering places. Officers will be available to answer questions, take reports, and address concerns. The heightened security comes months after a series of shootings targeting Toronto area synagogues. And in July, two locations of the Jewish-owned Kiva's Bagel Bar were targeted in overnight vandalism and shooting incidents. Mayoral candidate Olivia Chow says if she's reelected, she will implement a weekly fare cap that will give transit users free rides after they use the TTC 10 times in a week.
6: Ride more, pay less. You just keep tapping the same Presto card, debit card, or credit card. Your trips are counted automatically. Once you've paid for 10 rides that week, the rest are free. So, if you take the TTC to work 5 days a week, that means your evening and weekend trips are free. You can take your kids to the library. You can take your kids to the library, get your groceries, get to a medical appointment for free, or go shopping, visit friends, see a Jays game for free.
1: Chow says that the funding for this campaign promise is already contained in the 2026 budget at just over $12 million. She had previously pledged to introduce fare capping at 40 rides a month starting next year. 10:40, this is Toronto's breaking news, CP24. Price of diesel continues to break records, hiking up by 20 cents tomorrow. CTV's Scott Hurst has more after the break.
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0: Today marks the 25th anniversary of the 9/11 terrorist attacks, and commemorations are being held across the globe with several gatherings happening right here in Toronto and the GTA. York Regional Police are one of several forces around the GTA increasing patrols and deploying command posts as Jewish communities gather to observe Rosh Hashanah and the High Holidays. K-pop superstar Lisa and Canadian athlete Rick Hansen are two of the celebrities expected on the Toronto International Film Festival's red carpets today. And stay with CP24 for more on these stories, and for further details, you can head to CP24.com and the CP24 app. The price of oil is finishing the week at over $100 a barrel for the first time since May. Drivers got a bit of a break at the pumps overnight, but will feel the pinch tomorrow. CTV's Scott Hurst joins us live with the latest on this, and especially if diesel vehicles, wow, that's going to be an expensive fill up.
1: Jamie, diesel is quite a big hit to your bottom line, whether you're a commuter, you drive a truck, or industries as a whole are dealing with the significant price increase of diesel. But for everyday commuters, as you mentioned, this is rare good news that we get to talk about, as prices dropped roughly 9 cents overnight. However, it is short-lived reprieve, as it is expected to go up some 6 cents tomorrow, according to Canadians for Affordable Energy. Now, this is in part due to refineries trying to rid their inventories of the summer blend, and also by the middle of next week, when Canada does switch to the winter blend, the cheaper winter blends, another drop could be in store. So this is a rare sign of relief for everyday commuters. But really, when we talk about savings at the gas pump, Jamie, of course, it is all relative. Right now, the national average for gas prices is around $1.76 per liter. That's according to CAA. And so if we go to the gas pumps today and we fill up and see that it's 9 cents cheaper from overnight, of course, we're going to feel like we're saving. But compare this time last year, Jamie, we're still paying 30 to 40 cents more per liter, and so any savings we have is relative. You mentioned the price of diesel. That is a significant concern, particularly for industry feeling the weight of record high prices, putting the pressure on supply chains and the entire economy, really threatening to push prices higher on a whole list of consumer goods. And so that is the trickle-down effect, where consumers might continue to feel the pinch of the high cost of diesel as industry relies on it so significantly, from trucking to agriculture. And over time, that could have a significant impact on the price we pay for a lot of things. And so while drivers might be getting a little bit of a reprieve today, prices at the pump are expected to go up tomorrow. And then overall, as we talk about the record-setting price of diesel, that could continue to hurt consumers in the weeks and months ahead, Jamie.
0: ATV's Scott Hurst, thank you.
1: Thanks, Jamie.
0: It's day two of TIFF with some Canadians in the spotlight today.
2: Want to jump a mile in a rocket car? God, it's a real easy way to get yourself killed.
0: Canadians Jay Baruchel and Michael Dowse are behind the new comedy, The Stunt Driver. It's based on Ken Carter, known as the Mad Canadian, who repeatedly risked his life in a series of car stunts, culminating with a rocket-powered jump over the St. Lawrence River. It will premiere tonight at the Royal Alexander Theatre. Man in Motion is a biopic produced by Ryan Reynolds about Paralympian Rick Hansen's 26-month wheelchair tour back in the 1980s. Hansen's 40,000-kilometer journey raised millions of dollars to eliminate accessibility barriers and transform the perception of people with disabilities. It's screening at Roy Thompson Hall.
3: 1 year, it's really short. Please don't call my phone. What should I do first?
0: K-pop star Lisa of Blackpink is set to walk the red carpet today for the new documentary Always La Lisa. Tells the story of her milestones, from childhood dance competitions to superstardom and the creation of her own label. It premieres tonight at Roy Thompson Hall. And fans of the Fast and Furious franchise will no doubt be in attendance for the world premiere of Drifter at TIFF tomorrow. Sung Kang, an alumnus of the street racing franchise, directs and stars in Drifter, which is described as a character study of a lonesome racetrack custodian with a secret talent for drifting. The car at the center of the movie is Lola, a vintage Toyota AE86 Corolla. We caught up with Kang at TIFF.
4: Well, I made sure to sit at Lola first. She's actually the star of the film, so she's really happy to be here. But for me, this is a true honor as a filmmaker to be at this film festival. One of my first films also was shown here, Better Luck Tomorrow. So I feel like it's full circle. Now making the transition to directing, to be able to premiere and show the public the film for the first time, truly honored.
0: CP24 is the place to be for TIFF, from the red carpets, the premieres, and the stars. We've got it all. And for more on the sights and sounds of this massive festival, you can head to CP24.com or the CP24 app. Latest traffic update, that's coming up next. 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
14: Diamond. Well, the incidents are thinning out, but traffic is still hanging on. Let's head over to the 401, where we had that stalled truck in the 401 westbound, just in that area here in the express at Bayview. That has cleared, but the drive hasn't yet recovered. It is still stacked from Warden all the way through to the scene, as you can see there. So again, if this is your route, give yourself some extra time. Eastbound on the 401 through Mississauga, finally finding its stride once again, but we're still stop and go from here, Ontario, through to Dixon Road. 404 northbound, that's also looking pretty good, but it is bunchy. It does go back and forth, heavier pockets from Finch all the way down to the 401 before it was 16th Avenue. So we are making progress this morning. Now, Dufferin in town, water main break at Steeles, that continues to keep Dufferin northbound completely closed. Back to you.
0: Thanks, Sonia. The Blue Jays continue their push for the postseason at home tonight as they open a three-game set against the Orioles.
15: Lewitt's pitch is off the end of the bat, back to the mound. They'll go to second, trying to turn two, and they do.
0: The Jays have won 9 of their last 14 games, but struggled in their last series against the A's, losing 2 of 3. Veteran Max Scherzer will get the start for the Jays tonight. The Orioles are sending former Blue Jay Chris Bassitt to the mound. Toronto is 1 game behind Cleveland for the final wild card spot. If they finish with identical records, the Jays hold the tiebreaker over the Guardians because they won the season series. It's 10:52. This is Toronto's breaking news, CP24. We'll have a look at your top stories after the break.

0: Little Italy is where Toronto's old world charm meets that new modern energy. It's got some of the best patios and restaurants in the city and food, well, specifically Italian food that you have to come and check out. Bellissima. Let's go take a look. Cafe Diplomatico is an institution here in Little Italy. It opened originally in 1968, and the patio is never not buzzing. And if you like football or soccer, however you like to call it, this is the place to come. Now for something other than Italian food, you can check out Tondu Ramen. They have some delicious options, a fantastic patio. It really doesn't get much better than this. Oh, and if you want a ticket to go, they've got some frozen stuff, but I feel like you got to come sit down and enjoy it. Cheers. Lilliput Custom Millinery is an institution here in Canada. They got everything from feathers to tulle to a hat that you may recognize that was featured on Gord Downie for one of their final tours, a little feather in his cap. I mean, this place is iconic. What do you think? Understated, elegant. And for something a little quieter, Belfour Books is a secondhand bookstore here that has something for everyone. No matter what you're looking for, I promise you, you'll find it here. The Royal Theatre is a former art cinema house that now is home to a ton of stand-up comics. A lot of folks that are local getting their start along with some international, really, really funny people. In 1939, it was also an art deco space, and now it's home to some podcasts, some live shows. It's got a little bit of everything for everyone. And once you make your way inside, Bottega Volo has got a great selection of craft drinks, all locally sourced. Plus, if you go on to the other side, there's also a cafe. I mean, this building actually has something for everybody. From iconic patios to really cool restaurants, Little Italy really does have such a rich history and culture that you have to come and experience. Whether you're sitting down for an amazing bowl of pasta or you want to get an espresso and walk around, it's got it all. For more information, you can visit our website. Ciao.
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25 years after the world changed in an instant, 9/11 ceremonies are being held across the globe with several gatherings happening right here in Toronto and the GTA. York Regional Police are one of several forces around the GTA, increasing patrols and deploying command posts as members of the Jewish community observe Rosh Hashanah and the High Holidays. K-pop superstar Lisa and Canadian athlete Rick Hansen are two of the celebrities expected on the TIFF red carpet today. It's 11 o'clock. This is Toronto's Breaking News, CP24. Hello, I'm Jamie Goodfroy.

0: Today marks 25 years since the September 11th terrorist attacks that left nearly 3,000 people dead, including 24 Canadians. On this day in 2001, hijackers from the Al-Qaeda terrorist group took control of four planes and flew them into the Twin Towers at the World Trade Center in New York City and the Pentagon. A fourth plane crashed into a field in Pennsylvania after the passengers fought back and stormed the cockpit. At Ground Zero in New York City, a bell was rung at 8:46 this morning, the exact time when the first plane crashed into the World Trade Center on 9/11. Hundreds of people were at the ceremony, many holding images of victims killed in the terror attack. Several former presidents among those in attendance, including George W. Bush, who was in office at the time.
1: The officer, third class, Melissa Rose Barnes, United States Navy.
0: President Trump and the First Lady attended a ceremony at the Pentagon this morning. It's the second year in a row for Trump to mark the day at the defense headquarters. The names of 184 people killed in the attack were read aloud as their photos were shown on a large screen. And the U.S. Consul General of Toronto opened the stock exchange earlier today to reaffirm the enduring relationship between Canada and the United States. CP24's Courtney Heels joins us live with more on this. Courtney.
2: Good morning, Jamie. And we heard from the TMX CEO ahead of the opening of the market today saying the environment would be very different. Usually when they open the market, it's very jubilant, but a very different mood given that this is the 25th anniversary of the horrific terrorist attacks in New York City. What we heard, they say they're taking that moment to remember the close to 3,000 people who were killed, 24 who were Canadian. So it was a very somber, very quiet moment at 9:30 when they opened the market. Premier Doug Ford also here. You mentioned the U.S. Consul General. I had a chance to speak with him. He reflected on that moment 25 years ago when he heard of the attacks, what he was told to do. And the Premier talked about the lasting relationship between Canada and the U.S.
3: I was in Ottawa at the time of the attacks, working at our embassy there. I remember going to the embassy that day and being told, go home. New York City's under attack.
4: Going home and watching the towers come down with my family. The world changed for all of us that day.
2: And in that conversation with the U.S. Consul General, he became quite emotional. It is a very difficult and dark day for, of course, Canadians from coast to coast, for Americans, for so many people who were looking back on that day, remember exactly where they were, what the impact was at that time, what it continues to be, even in terms of just security, Jamie. The world changed on September 25th in 2001. We also had a chance to speak with some people on their way to work in the financial district. So many people here hit so hard by the news, the fact that this did happen in the U.S. in the financial district there. So it's just an anniversary that is very difficult for people to come to terms with, but it's also so very important for people to remember what happened and to think of those who were lost. Over to you.
0: Thank you so much, Courtney. Prime Minister Mark Carney has issued a statement on the anniversary. It reads in part, 25 years on, our grief has not faded, and neither has our resolve to stand against hatred and terrorism. Today, we remember every life that was taken and those whose lives were changed forever. People are invited to gather at Millennium Garden at Woodbine Park at 1 p.m. to honor the lives lost and the first responders who ran towards danger. Organizers say first responders, elected officials, and members of the community will come together for a moment of remembrance and reflection. And thousands are expected to fill an arena in central Newfoundland today for a ceremony remembering those killed in the terror attacks. 38 planes carrying more than 6,500 passengers were grounded in Gander following the hijackings. People in the town dropped everything to help displace passengers, filling churches and community halls with cots, food and clothing. Former Prime Minister Jean Chrétien, Governor General Louise Arbour and U.S. Ambassador Pete Hoekstra are among the speakers at the commemoration. And you can follow all of the latest on today's ceremonies on CP24.com. Actor Colin Egglesfield, best known for his roles on All My Children and Something Borrowed, was living right across the street from World Trade Center when the Twin Towers fell. He says the event made his road to Hollywood a little bit bumpier, but also inspired him to try harder and go after his dreams. Colin joins us live this morning from Los Angeles with a look back at the day and how it's affected his life all these years later. We appreciate your time. Thanks for joining us, Colin. I want you to take us back to 8:46, the moment that first plane struck the World Trade Center. Tell us where you were. What did you see? What did you hear?
5: Yeah, well, first off, thanks for having me. And today is always a day that reminds me of the things that I'm grateful for. That morning was just so surreal because I woke up to the sound of just sirens and all this commotion and went to my window. And as you saw, that video footage was what I took from my camera when I woke up. I just didn't really know what was going on. Normally, the West Side Highway that separated me from the World Trade Center was bustling with regular traffic. And at that morning, it was ambulances and fire trucks and police cars. And I looked up and that's what I saw. And the thing that I'll never forget was just seeing, I could see people's faces hanging out of the windows. And then I saw someone jump, and that's when I knew something was terribly wrong. And then when the second plane hit, I knew this wasn't just an accident. And it was a few days, as you can see there, before I could get back into my apartment. And it looked like, you know, a bomb had blown up. And I was just grateful to have a second chance at life. And as you said, that was the impetus that made me go out to Hollywood to go pursue my dream of being an actor.
0: Colin, like millions of people around the world, they were glued to the TV watching these towers fall repeatedly. I cannot imagine, given how close you were to these towers, what the sound of those towers must have sounded like as they were falling. Can you give us a description of what those moments of just horror were when the towers came down?
5: Yeah, it was horrendous. After the second plane hit, I ran down my 18 flights of stairs in like 2 seconds and went outside, and just a group of us were standing outside just watching everything that was unfolding in front of our eyes. And it was just after watching people jumping from the towers, it was just too much to watch. So I started to walk up the street and I went into a deli to grab some water just because it was pretty warm that day. And then when I was inside this deli, the ground started shaking. It was the loudest sound I've ever heard. The lights flickered and went out, and it felt like an earthquake. And I ran outside, and the gray dust cloud was coming at us. So we ran down the street. People were screaming. And, you know, by the time I got up to Houston Street, turned around, saw the second tower fall, you know, what was that, half hour, 45 minutes later. And again, at the time, it just felt so surreal. It really didn't hit me until I left New York 3 weeks later to go home. Mm-hmm. And thank God, you know, my mom and my dad had no idea for the first like 6 hours if I was all right. And finally, when I got home, I think the impact of it really hit me, where I just broke down and emotionally just was trying to process that, and still to this day still process it. But so many amazing people. I'm just grateful for all the first responders and everyone out there that helped us get through that day.
0: You know, you're talking about, you know, something that's so important is how people got through that day, you know, once they had a moment to stop and think and kind of digest the trauma of what just unfolded around them. One thing that we saw on display was the spirit of New Yorkers, the perseverance, the camaraderie. I mean, it was absolutely stunning. Can you give us a sense of what life was like in New York in the days and weeks after, and how New Yorkers came together to help one another?
5: Yeah, it was just a reminder of what is so positive about humanity when we can come together and we do have a common cause for just human beings in general. It was great to see people from all over the country coming in, and I met so many firefighters and first responders from all over the nation, and it just made us feel that we weren't alone in this experience, and that we were going to get through it, and that no matter what was going on, I think the power of community really has helped so many people. And I'm glad that we're able to continue to come together on this day to remind us of what's important, because I think a lot of the times we can go astray of like what's important. And I think today this is a great reminder to just slow down. If you've got something that you care about, if there's someone that you love, tell them you love them, because tomorrow is never guaranteed. That's one of the biggest lessons I got out of all of this. And I just appreciate having this second chance at life to really go out there and just try to impact and inspire the world.
0: Given the the events of 9/11, as horrific as they were, it was a pivotal moment for many people like yourself. It kind of motivated you to continue to follow your dreams, head to Hollywood. For this news anchor, that was the turning point for me to get into news and pursue a career in journalism. I'm wondering, looking back, 25 years later, how that moment was just such a pivotal moment for you, not only pursuing, your dreams as an actor, you're also a cancer survivor. Lots of people got very sick as a result of the cleanup there. Just reflecting on 25 years and how that really changed the next chapter of your life, if you can reflect on that.
5: Yeah, just, before 9/11, I'd been an actor, I'd been studying acting for like 2 years, never thought that going out to Hollywood to pursue this crazy dream would be a reality. And what I realized after, you saw my apartment, I couldn't go back there. So I checked into a hotel and I literally sat on the floor and I just really did some soul searching and I just came to the realization and conclusion that the only thing that really holds us back in life is our own self-doubt and our fear that we're not good enough, or that who was I to think that I could go out to Hollywood to be the next Tom Cruise or whatever. And it just made me realize the only thing that was holding me back from doing what I really wanted to do was myself. And I just thought about the people that were trapped up in the towers, and I just remember seeing two people holding hands as they were jumping out of the tower. And I just, for whatever reason, I thought, if I was stuck up in that tower, or if you, or if anyone else, if you could imagine yourself up there and someone were to come to you and say, I'm going to give you a second chance at life, I always thought, like, what are you going to do with it? And I was always, that will always stick with me. And that was the thing that was like, it became very clear about, I didn't care what other people thought. I didn't care about the fear of failing, because what was failure? I was grateful to be alive. So I went out and, I think when you really understand that and appreciate that every day is a gift, it just makes you approach life differently, makes you show up differently, and it becomes less about you and it becomes more about what can I do to make an impact, especially give back to so many people that have supported me along my journey.
0: It's been thousands of stories that have emerged from 9/11, and Colin Egglesfield, we appreciate you telling us your story. Thanks for joining us.
5: Thanks for having me.
0: It's 11:12. Let's take a look at the commute this hour. Let's bring in traffic specialist Sonia Sash.
6: Hey, Jamie, thank you so much. Well, there are a few areas that are refusing to let the rush hour fade. I'm going to head over to the 400, 401. Westbound Express at the 400, we're seeing that stalled vehicle right there taking out the right lane, and traffic is stacked from Keele all the way through to the scene. And then let's take a look at the 401 at Bayview. Now, we did have an incident earlier, that stalled truck westbound in the express. That is gone, but traffic is still paying for it. It's heavy from all the way through to Warden through to the scene. So in both directions on the 404, it's definitely a lot more open than it was earlier, but we're still seeing that choppy bunches slow from Finch down toward the 401. DVP also southbound, more particularly, no real immediate relief. We're seeing it drag from the 401 down past Lawrence. And then we're also seeing that in-town issue right here. They've closed this section off. There is a water main break at Dufferin and Steeles, again, which is keeping the Dufferin northbound area closed. Back to you.
0: Thank you so much, Sonia. Well, York police are increasing their presence throughout the region this weekend as members of the Jewish community observe Rosh Hashanah and the High Holy Days. Police command center posts will be deployed and police will be increasing patrols near synagogues, community centers, and other gathering places. Officers will be available to answer questions, take reports, and address concerns. The heightened security comes months after a series of shootings targeting Toronto area synagogues. And back in July, two locations of the Jewish-owned Kiva's Bagel Bar were targeted in overnight vandalism and shooting incidents. Mayoral candidate Olivia Chow says if she's reelected, she will implement a weekly fare cap and will give transit users free rides after they use the TTC 10 times in a week.
7: That's money for groceries, money for your hydro bill, money you can keep in your pocket. I am also committing to freeze TTC fares again in 2027. That will be 4 straight years without a TTC fare increase. When I became the mayor in 2023, TTC riders had just been asked to pay more for less. Fares had gone up, service had been cut. That was a choice.
0: Tao says the funding for this campaign promise is already contained in the 2026 budget at just over $12 million. She had previously pledged to introduce fare capping at 40 rides a month starting next year. 11:15, this is Toronto's breaking news. CP24, we'll have a look at Toronto's top stories after the break.
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0: Today marks 25 years since the 9/11 terrorist attacks, and commemorations are being held right across the globe, with several gatherings happening right here in Toronto and the GTA. York Regional Police are one of several forces around the GTA, increasing patrols and deploying command posts as members of the Jewish community observe the high holidays. K-pop superstar Lisa and Canadian athlete Rick Hansen are two of the celebrities expected on the TIFF red carpets today. Stay with CP24 for more on these stories, and for further details, you can head to CP24.com and the CP24 app. A ceremony is underway to mark at Ground Zero to mark the anniversary of the 9/11 terrorist attacks. CTV's Adrian Gobriel is there, joins us live with more. Adrian, hard to believe it's been already 25 years. Set the scene for us. What's it like there?
1: Yeah, Jamie, an incredibly emotional day, as you can imagine, here in New York City. The 9/11 memorial is just behind me, the South Pool, the North Pool. Thousands have come here today to reflect and to remember. Nearly 3,000 lives were lost on September 11th. 24 of those were Canadians, including one American whose wife was from Canada. We were speaking with her earlier on CTV News Channel. His name was Frank Doyle. He was in the tower. He was leading a trading desk when the plane struck. And I'm joined by his daughter, Zoe Doyle. Zoe, thank you so much for joining us today. You were just 2 years old when your father tragically passed away. I know I speak for all Canadians when we send our condolences to you and your family for your loss. On a day like today, you know, like so many others, you're too young perhaps to remember September 11th, but you're here to reflect. What does a day like today mean for you and your family?
2: So special to be here today. Normally we're in Canada and we're surrounded by family, but being in this city and surrounded by so many people affected and surrounded by so much love, it's really special. It's heavy, but it's special.
1: You know, you will have faint memories perhaps of your father, though I know, you know, in listening to you share stories, that you do feel like you know him. And, you know, what would you like people to know about your father, about this, you know, his loss, but what he meant to you and to your family?
2: I've grown up always feeling like I know my dad. I've been surrounded by so many incredible friends and our family, and we have created such a beautiful legacy for him through Team Frank Africa. We've now built 19 schools in South Africa in his honor. And through all of that, I feel like he's been with me for the past 25 years.
1: You know, for so many like yourself, they're too young to remember September 11th, though it's important that we never forget, that we learn the lessons, and that we, you know, we share those lessons and the memories of those who died with the next generation. What would you say to those who are your age, who may not, maybe too young to remember September 11th, and the importance of reflecting and remembering?
2: I just hope people never forget. I think a third of all Americans alive today weren't alive for 9/11. So it's crazy that, you know, I'm 27 now, and it's history. But I hope if we keep telling these stories and we keep talking about those loss, we'll always remember, we'll never forget this day.
1: You've come down with other family members. You know, you visit the memorial, you visit the museum. What does that mean to you to have the space to come and reflect?
2: It's so special to come down here. We don't come down often. We only started coming, I think 5 years ago. But it's always really nice to be here, yeah.
1: Has it felt healing in a way? Or
2: it has, absolutely, yeah.
1: Thank you so much for your time today, Zoe.
2: Thank you.
1: Appreciate it. And Jamie, you know, Zoe and her family's story is sadly one of thousands of stories. You know, 24 Canadians, as I may have mentioned, you know, died here on September 11th. 300 members, more than 300 members of the New York Fire Department passed away trying to save the lives of others. More than 70 members of the police force here in New York City also perished on that day. So it is so important that many come here to reflect and to remember, as well as remember, you know, the months and years after September 11th, the Canadian soldiers who stood shoulder to shoulder with NATO forces in Afghanistan. More than 40,000 Canadians went to Afghanistan. 150 soldiers there lost their lives. There is a long, sad, tragic legacy, but also a one that is worth remembering and worth reflecting on a day like today.
0: That's CTV's Adrian Gobriel live in New York City. We appreciate that report. Thank you. 11:22. This is Toronto's breaking news, CP24. We'll have more after the break. Stay with us.

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10: Sometimes she's an ugly old witch, sometimes she's a wise woman, but she always has a name.
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0: Well, downtown has joined the conversation. We have a new problem that has popped up, and it's on the Gardner eastbound past Medina. It looks like a stalled bus, and it is blocking the right lane. It has traffic stacked from Strawn right into the scene. So if this is your usual route, give yourself some extra time or try to avoid the area completely. That would be better. Now, good news, that stalled vehicle in the 401 westbound that we saw earlier in the express at the 400, that has cleared. However, you can see that it has left a crowd behind it. Traffic is still heavy from Keele all the way through to the 400. Now, the DVP southbound, that is running in bunches, slow from the 401 down past Lawrence, but also coming northbound. A similar story, DVP is thick from Eglinton all the way up toward York Mills. Now, keep in mind that in town, Dufferin northbound, that remains shut down at Steeles, and that's because of that water main break.
1: The CP24 Traffic Report is brought to you by CapitalDirect.ca.
2: Former Prime Minister Justin Trudeau is getting into show business. He's teaming up with his longtime chief of staff, Katie Telford, to launch a production company called Hope and Hard Work. It will be introduced at TIFF today. In a news release, the company says it will create both scripted and unscripted content, and several projects are already in development. Trudeau resigned from politics in January 2025 and has since been on the speaking circuit. 11:25, this is Toronto's breaking news. CP24, we'll have a look at Toronto's top stories after the break.
3: Begin.
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K-pop superstar Lisa and Canadian athlete Rick Hansen are two of the celebrities expected on the Toronto International Film Festival's red carpets today. It's 11:30. This is Toronto's breaking news, CP24. Good morning. I'm Jamie Goodfroyd.

0: Today marks 25 years since the September 11th terror attacks that left nearly 3,000 people dead, including 24 Canadians. On this day, back in 2001, 19 hijackers with the Al-Qaeda terrorist group took control of four planes and flew them into the Twin Towers at the World Trade Center in New York and the Pentagon. A fourth plane crashed into a field in Pennsylvania after the passengers fought back and stormed the cockpit. At Ground Zero in New York City, a bell was rung at 8:46 this morning, the exact time when the first plane crashed into the World Trade Center on 9/11. Hundreds of people were at the ceremony, many holding images of victims killed in the terror attacks. Several former presidents among those in attendance, including George W. Bush, who was in office at the time.
1: Petty Officer Third Class Melissa Rose Barnes, United States Navy.
0: President Trump and the First Lady attended a ceremony at the Pentagon this morning. It's the second year in a row for Trump to mark the day at the defense headquarters. The names of 184 people killed in the attack were read aloud, and their photos were shown on a large screen. Mayor Olivia Chow commented on the 9/11 anniversary during a news conference in Scarborough this morning.
2: My own brother was working in the heart of Manhattan and was out of reach for many hours. I still remember vividly the anxiety I felt and the deep relief to finally hear from him very late that evening. Many others were less fortunate. We are forever grateful to the brave first responders who ran towards danger, many of whom lost their lives. Today, we honor the many victims of those terrorist attacks.
0: U.S. Consulate General Toronto opened the Toronto Stock Exchange to reaffirm the enduring relationship between Canada and the United States. CP24's Courtney Heels joins us with more on this. Courtney.
3: Good morning, Jamie. That's right. The market opened at 9:30. Ahead of that, we heard from the TMX CEO. He talked about how usually it's a joyous time, a celebration when they open the market. But of course, the mood very different, very somber and difficult this morning. 25 years since those horrific terrorist attacks in New York City. Those attacks changed the world. There was this opportunity for the U.S. Consul General to be here this morning along with other representatives from the consulate talking about how much things have changed. Also talking about how important it is to remember the victims, close to 3,000 people who lost their lives, including 24 Canadians. So I had a chance to speak with the Consul General just ahead of the market opening. We also heard from Premier Doug Ford, both really stressing the relationship between Canada and the U.S.
4: It was a horrific day, but the other thing that, you know, quickly happened was the great support that we received from Canadians. And at the embassy, there was a mountain of flowers in front of our building the next day. These really heartfelt messages. We saw the National Day of Mourning on Parliament Hill, where almost 100,000 Canadians turned up. And in our darkest hour, that really told us that we were not alone.
5: That united we stand, divided we fall. We will always stand united beside our American family, American friends, brothers and sisters. And we will never, ever be divided, no matter what the circumstances are. May God bless the people of the United States of America, and God bless the people of Canada.
3: And when the Premier spoke, he talked about the different emotions many people were going through on that terrifying day 25 years ago, Jamie, saying when Canadians first heard about it, there were, you know, many who were so, there was sorrow, there was pain, emotion, of course, but also saying anger, saying that there was the feeling that they attacked our family. Americans are still family. That's what we heard from the Premier earlier this morning. Later today, there will be other ceremonies, opportunities for people to honor those who were killed in this attack. There is going to be a ceremony happening at

0: Woodbine Park this afternoon, and tonight the Toronto sign at Nathan Phillips Square will be dimmed. That is in honor of those who died. Over to you.
1: Thank you so much, Courtney. Residents in Gander, Newfoundland welcome stranded passengers after planes were grounded on 9/11. CTV's Heather Wright is there and joined us with more on a special ceremony happening today.
2: There is going to be a commemoration here at around 2 p.m. local time, where a number of dignitaries and people who, you know, were impacted by September 11th, 2001, who were on the ground here in Gander 25 years ago, they will be attending. We've been here in Gander the last sort of 24 hours and have had the opportunity to speak to a lot of Ganderites and also a lot of plain people, the people who, of course, touched down in this small community 25 years ago, really not knowing what was happening. And as we know, they were welcomed in by this community. The town basically doubled in population overnight. And we've heard so many stories of, you know, the people coming together, plain people being housed in people's homes, people having community cookouts, just how this community rallied together. And we had the opportunity to speak to one of the co-creators of Come From Away, of course, that hit musical that immortalized what happened here 25 years ago. And she said that this was the antidote to the terror that was happening in the United States, that this showed the best of humanity at the same time that we were seeing the worst of humanity. So there are a number of people who are going to be attending the commemoration ceremony here in Gander. A lot of emotions here as the plain people come back, some for the first time in 25 years, and relive those days and what happened in the days following 9/11, which really has impacted them, this town, and more broadly, Canada as a whole, as the world reflects on what happened that day and what has changed in the 25 years since.
1: Rod Black, who reported on 9/11 for CTV's Canada AM, joined CP24 this morning to reflect on what it was like 25 years ago today.
3: We lost 24 Canadians, and our firefighters and policemen went to Ground Zero. We were part of that. Gander, Newfoundland, Come From Away, and all of those people that, you know, had to land there, 5,500 people that were there. But it did change the world, and because now we look at it much more guarded, and we realize that, yes, we are vulnerable. And I don't think I really grasped at the time the enormity until those towers fell. You know, somebody asked me, like, what was the most, obviously the first plane coming in, but we thought it was an accident. I honestly thought it was an accident. Then when the second plane, Lisa and I are sitting there, the second plane comes through and we thought it was a replay. No, it was real. And then you knew this is not an accident.
1: The Canada Border Services Agency was established in 2003 as a direct response to the terror attacks. A statement sent to CP24 reads in part, the CBSA works in lockstep with domestic and international law enforcement partners in a joint effort to ensure border security, including other government departments, intelligence, and law enforcement. The CBSA uses the latest scientific technology to prevent prohibited or restricted goods and contraband from entering Canada. The CBSA takes its border protection responsibilities very seriously and examines all travelers seeking entry to Canada, regardless of their immigration status. The anniversary of the September 11th terrorist attacks also marks the anniversary of a dramatic shift for Canada's military. The attacks brought Canada out of the quiet decade after the Cold War and into a war against the Taliban in Afghanistan. More than 40,000 Canadians served in the 12-year war, and 159 of them died there. We spoke to Major General Dean Milner about that time.
4: We fought hard, we adapted, and I think Canadians can be extremely proud, you know, of the work we did. We did, you know, essentially we did get rid of, you know, Al-Qaeda and that terrorist capability. Now you look at today, obviously it's not great to see. I mean, the Taliban are there, they're not letting women go to school. But again, I think for that long period of time, I mean, we did some great work. And I think a lot of those effects are still standing in the country today.
1: You can follow all the latest on today's ceremonies on CP24.com. Well, let's check on the commute this hour. Let's bring in traffic specialist Sonia Savage.

0: We'll check in with Sonia in just a bit. Turning to other news, York police are increasing their presence throughout the region this weekend as members of the Jewish community observe the high holidays. CB24's Melissa Duggan has more on those preventative measures. Tell us more.
1: Yeah, hi there, Jamie. I'm outside the Vaughan Jewish Community Center. This is one location where your regional police will be setting up command posts beginning later today. This being described as a proactive step to maintain a visible police presence as community members observe the Jewish high holidays, Rosh Hashanah, beginning at sundown today. And now, similar command posts were set up in this region for Passover. We may have a look at that to share with you, just to give you an idea of what to expect over the coming days. And now officers will be on hand to take questions, take reports, take any concerns that community members may have. And earlier this week, we learned about similar steps being taken by Toronto Police. Mayor Chief Demkew is explaining that additional resources will be both visible and covert, and they're being deployed in time for Rosh Hashanah as well. And they're going to be sticking around through the anniversary of the October 7th Hamas attacks next month. They're going to be in places like Bathurst and Shepherd. And Chief Demkew also pointing to what he's describing as a very disturbing rise in hate-motivated incidents targeting the Jewish communities in Toronto, beyond, looking at the shootings targeting synagogues in the GTA and bakeries just this year alone. We're also hearing from Vaughan Mayor Stephen Del Duca. He's actually expected to join us here just in moments as well. He posted on social media just a short time ago saying that his office has been in close contact with York Regional Police about these community safety concerns. He is saying that Vaughan's Jewish Community Center is preparing to observe those high holy days. So he is aware of the situation here, and certainly something that he does want to address. Jamie, something else we're learning from York Regional Police is that they say that there is no immediate threat to public safety at this time. So something to mention there. The command post here, it's going to be in place beginning this afternoon. Other locations will see command posts as well, including the Promenade Mall. For now, back to you.
0: We appreciate those updates. Thanks, Mel. Mayoral candidate Olivia Chow says if she's reelected, she will implement a weekly fare cap and will give transit users free rides after they use the TTC 10 times in a week.
2: Ride more, pay less. You just keep tapping the same Presto card, debit card, or credit card. Your trips are counted automatically. Once you've paid for 10 rides that week, the rest are free. So, if you take the TTC to work 5 days a week, that means your evening and weekend trips are free. You can take your kids to the library. You can take your kids to the library, get your groceries, get to a medical appointment for free, or go shopping, visit friends, see a Jays game for free.
0: Chow says the funding for this campaign promise is already contained in the 2026 budget at just over $12 million. She had previously pledged to introduce a fare capping at 40 rides a month starting next year. 11:44, this is Toronto's breaking news, CB24. The price of diesel continues to break records. We'll have more on this coming up after the break with CTV's Scott Hurst.
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0: 25 years after the world changed in an instant, 9/11 commemorations are being held across the globe, with several gatherings happening right here in Toronto and the GTA. York Regional Police are one of several forces around the GTA, increasing patrols and deploying command posts as members of the Jewish community gather to observe Rosh Hashanah and the High Holy Days. K-pop superstar Lisa and Canadian athlete Rick Hansen are two of the celebrities expected on the Toronto International Film Festival's red carpets today. And stay with CP24 for more on these stories and for further details. You can head to CP24.com and the CP24 app. The price of oil is finishing the week at over $100 a barrel for the first time since May. Drivers got a bit of a break at the pumps overnight, but will feel the pinch tomorrow. Let's check in with CTV's Scott Hurst, who's following this story. Scott, what can commuters expect today and heading into the weekend?
1: Hey, Jamie, let's start with the good news, why don't we? Because I feel like drivers have been craving some good news as we've been steadily seeing the price of the pumps rise and rise and rise for several months now. And if you've been driving around the Greater Toronto Area, there's a chance you've likely seen prices have dropped upwards of 9 cents in some parts of the region, 9 cents per liter. So that is the good news. If you can get to a gas station, you might as well fill up, even if it's just a little bit and you need to top up. It might save you a few dollars. Because if we now get to the bad news, Jamie, this relief at the pumps won't last. According to Canadians for Affordable Energy, the prices are likely to go back up roughly 6 cents tomorrow. And so a short reprieve, but it won't last. However, in the middle of next week, drivers might see a few more savings as stations in Canada switch to the cheaper winter blends. Now, this price drop that we're seeing is in part, according to Canadians for Affordable Energy, due to refineries trying to rid their inventories of the cheaper summer blend. And I mentioned in the middle of next week, when stations switch to the cheaper, switch to the winter blend, another drop could be in store. Now, all of that is relative. All the savings here, of course, Jamie, are relative, as we see the national average for gas prices, according to CAA, is around 176 per liter. So when we talk about savings, that, of course, is just a few dollars here and there, but we've seen prices up significantly for many months now. And of course, we feel like we're getting a good deal if it's cheaper than the last time we went to the station. But compared to this time last year, we're still paying some 30 to 40 cents more per liter. More bad news on the diesel front, as it is hitting record highs for much of this week, and industries are feeling the weight of those record high diesel prices. It's putting so much pressure on supply chains and entire economy, and threatening to push prices higher on a whole host of consumer products. And it's really driving up the cost of doing business for so many industries in this country that rely on diesel, from trucking, getting so many products to storefronts and to your front door, and also agriculture, Jamie, relies heavily on diesel. So these industries are paying record prices for diesel, and that is really cutting into their costs, making things so much more expensive. So kind of a good news, bad news situation, whether you're filling up on gas today, a bit cheaper than it will be tomorrow. And when it comes to diesel, yeah, that's a bad news situation for so many industries because of the record high prices, Jamie.
0: And the saga continues on these gas prices. Thank you so much, Scott.
1: Thanks, Jamie.
0: It's day two of TIFF with some Canadians in the spotlight today.
2: Want to jump a mile
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0: Canadians Jay Baruchel and Michael Dowse are behind the new comedy, The Stunt Driver. It's based on Ken Carter, known as the Mad Canadian, who repeatedly risked his life in a series of car stunts, culminating with a rocket-powered jump over the St. Lawrence River. It will premiere tonight at the Royal Alexandra Theatre. Man in Motion is a biopic produced by Ryan Reynolds about Paralympian Rick Hansen's 26-month wheelchair tour back in the 1980s. Hansen's 40,000-kilometer journey raised millions of dollars to eliminate accessibility barriers and transform the perception of people with disabilities. It's screening today at Roy Thompson Hall.
5: 1 year, it's really short.
6: Please don't call my phone.
5: What should I do first?
0: K-pop star Lisa of Blackpink is set to walk the red carpet today for the new documentary, Always LaLisa. It tells the story of her milestones from childhood dance competitions to superstardom and the creation of her own label. It premieres tonight at Roy Thompson Hall. Former Prime Minister Justin Trudeau is getting into show business. He's teaming up with his longtime chief of staff, Katie Telford, to launch a production company called Hope and Hard Work. It will be introduced at TIFF today. In a news release, the company says it will create both scripted and unscripted content, and several projects are already in development. Trudeau resigned from politics in January 2025 and has since been on the speaking circuit. And CP24 is the place to be for TIFF, from the red carpets, the premieres, and the stars. We've got it all. And for more on the sights and sounds of the festival, you can head to our website, cp24.com, and the CP24 app. Latest traffic update, that's coming up next, 11:51. This is Toronto's breaking news, CP24. Stay with us.
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18: The East End is where the drive is really taking the biggest hit right now. It's over on the 401 at McCowan. Eastbound Express to Collector Transfer, that remains completely blocked. This is a vehicle rollover crash. So emergency crews are still working the scene. Also, there's a second crash on the 401 Eastbound Express in McCowan, just in front of our camera view, taking out that right lane, helping to keep traffic backed up well beyond Victoria Park, unfortunately. Now, I just want to take you down to the in-town issue here. This is an ongoing issue. Northbound at Dufferin remains closed at Steeles, and that's because of a water main break. Back to you.
0: Thanks, Sonia. The Blue Jays continue their push for the postseason at home tonight as they open a three-game set against Baltimore.
19: Lewis pitch is off the end of the bat, back to the mound. They'll go to second, trying to turn two, and they do.
0: The Jays have won 9 of their last 14 games, but struggled in their last series against the A's, losing 2 of 3. Veteran Max Scherzer will get the start for the Jays tonight. The Orioles are sending former Blue Jay pitcher Chris Bassitt to the mound. Toronto is one game behind Cleveland for the final wild card spot. If they finish with identical records, the Jays hold the tiebreaker over the Guardians because they won the season series.
20: Second down and 6. Purdy, good time. Tosses downfield, into the end zone, it's caught, touchdown!
0: In NFL action, the San Francisco 49ers showed out just like the crowd of roughly 100,000 fans playing the league's first ever game in Australia. They crushed the Super Bowl favorite and division rival LA Rams 27-7. The game was the 7th largest in NFL history. This is Toronto's breaking news, CP24, CTV Toronto News at Noon is up next. Stay with us.

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0: A bell tolled in New York City this morning, marking 25 years since the September 11th terror attacks. Thousands gathered near Ground Zero to pay tribute to the nearly 3,000 people who died when hijacked planes crashed into the World Trade Center, the Pentagon, and a field in Pennsylvania. Good afternoon. Commemorations are also being held across this country.
1: The most notable is a memorial set to be held in Gander, Newfoundland, which famously welcomed hundreds of stranded passengers after U.S. airspace was closed following the attack. CTV's Heather Wright joins us live now from Gander with more on how the community is marking this anniversary. Heather, 25 years ago, that community responded in the most remarkable way. I said hundreds, it was thousands, amid so much uncertainty and fear.
2: So much uncertainty and fear. And, you know, speaking to many of the Ganderites and many of the plane people as well, you get a sense, a little bit of a sense of just what they were going through. These planes began landing, 38 in total. Keep in mind, that is way above any plane number that lands at this airport on a given day. About 6,500 passengers stranded here in Gander, population at the time under 10,000. So in a matter of hours, the population of Gander almost doubled. And then this town did what I'm told they do often. They welcome people in. They show that compassion. They were lending people their barbecues, their cars, opening their doors, making people feel part of this community, making sure they had clothing, they had food, they had shelter. And you get this sense that even though, you know, 25 years has passed since this day, since September 11, 2001, every single person I've spoken to in this town says they would do it again in a heartbeat. And so they are commemorating this anniversary and a ceremony getting underway where they will honor the lives lost, but also pay tribute to the many people who stepped up in just an unthinkable way when they welcomed the world here 25 years ago.
0: You know, Heather, they came from a way that the plane people, the way they even spoke is something that we'll never forget and still remember. The mayor also spoke earlier. What was the general message?
2: Well, we've heard from the mayor over the last few days as they get ready to really welcome more people into this small community with so many people, dignitaries coming to pay tribute here in Gander, among them the U.S. Ambassador Pete Hoekstra. And there was a little bit of controversy surrounding that invitation. Some people concerned about him coming given the state of tensions between the United States and Canada. But the mayor said, look, there are moments that we have to rise above. There are our differences. For Gander, September 11th is one of those moments. He's urging people to move beyond those differences for the next few days and really focus on what's important here in Gander, and that is paying tribute to the victims of 9/11 and commemorating that day. Here's a bit more of what the mayor of Gander had to say.
3: The overwhelming reaction around this community is, let's forget about that. This is bigger than, this story is bigger than the politics. And let's focus on that. So yes, I think if that happened today, I think the same thing would happen again today.
2: And so while those tensions certainly are looming in the background, we've spoken to a number of people. They're choosing to focus on the commemoration, to let those tensions sort of subside for the time being. But make no mistake that they certainly are there. Even some of the Americans that are coming to visit, some of those plane people, they've been apologizing to the Canadians here, hoping that these tensions ease in the coming days, weeks, and months, but really focused on commemorating this anniversary here today in Gander.
1: Thank you, Heather. An anniversary like today is such, it's an opportunity to be reminded of just how much our two countries work together and what the whole community of Gander was able to do when thousands suddenly rolled in. We have this, there are definitely some plans where you are today. What's happening later this hour and today?
2: Well, there is a commemoration ceremony that's just getting underway. A number of dignitaries are going to be at that cemetery, at that commemoration, including former Prime Minister Jean Chrétien, the Governor General, the Premier of Newfoundland. And they're going to be, you know, paying tribute to what happened. There will be remarks from the U.S. Ambassador, among others. They're going to be singing songs, lighting candles, and really putting a focus on that friendship and on the community spirit that came together here in Gander and continues to come together. We know that it is a sold-out commemoration that's getting underway. Certainly going to be very emotional for many of the people who are reflecting on all that has changed in the last 25 years. But getting underway as we speak, as they pay tribute to the 25th anniversary of September 11th.
0: All right, CTV's Heather Wright in Gander, Newfoundland. Thank you. To New York City now, and the former site of the World Trade Center Tower is known since that day in 2001 by a much different name, Ground Zero.
1: Survivors, family members, dignitaries, and many others gathered for a solemn memorial ceremony marking 25 years since the 9/11 terror attacks. The observance began with the arrival of an American flag and the singing of the Star-Spangled Banner. The commemoration also included the tolling of bells at the times when each tower was hit, and other major moments during that tragic day. Family members shared memories of loved ones who did not come home.
4: And my father, firefighter Martin DeMeo from Hazmat Company 1, you would be proud of the family we built and become. You have six amazing grandchildren, and we talk about you all the time to them. You are our hero, and we will always love and miss you.
5: And my grandfather, Edward T. Keene. Pop, we all miss you, and we wish you were here. You have four beautiful great-granddaughters who will never forget you.
6: It is hard to believe that 25 years has come and gone. Life has never been the same and will never be the same. You are thought about every minute of every day. Your presence, especially your blue eyes, your smile, and contagious laugh are truly missed.
7: And my brother, Alejandro Cordero, you are truly missed. You are a gem.
1: And there are so many names. It's a lengthy process reading them all out. Several former presidents attending the observances in New York, including George W. Bush, who was commander-in-chief on 9/11. Vice President J.D. Vance was there on behalf of the Trump administration.
0: A memorial ceremony was also held at the Pentagon this morning.
8: Petty Officer Third Class Daniel M. Caballero, United States Navy.
0: The names of those killed in the Sergeant attack on the U.S. Department of Defense were read aloud. 125 people inside the Pentagon and another 59 aboard American Airlines Flight 77 were killed when a plane was flown into the western side of the building. U.S. President Donald Trump addressed the crowd at the event.
9: We saw the authentic spirit of our nation. We were all New Yorkers that day, every one of us. We were all New Yorkers. But we were also all Americans. We were all family. We were all patriots. The enemy might destroy what American hands had built, but we could not touch the fight and the fire and the love in our great American hearts.
0: And a bell tolled at the Flight 93 National Memorial near Shanksville, Pennsylvania today, honoring the passengers and crew killed aboard that United flight. The plane was headed for the U.S. Capitol, but those on board fought back against the hijackers and it crashed into an empty field.
1: The trial for the suspected mastermind of the September 11 terror attacks is no closer to happening. Meantime, a judge recently set a 2028 date for Khalid Sheikh Mohammed to be tried before a military tribunal. However, some lawyers say that trial is unlikely to ever happen. They say the legal issues created by the fact Mohammed was tortured following his capture in 2003 are too difficult to be straightened out.
0: The aftermath of the September 11 attacks marked a dramatic shift for Canada's military.
10: We fought hard, we adapted, and I think Canadians can be extremely proud, you know, of the work we did. We did, you know, essentially we did get rid of, you know, Al-Qaeda and that terrorist capability. Now you look at today, obviously it's not great to see. I mean, the Taliban are there, they're not letting women go to school. But again, I think for that long period of time, I mean, we did some great work. And I think a lot of those effects are still standing in the country today.
0: Canada was part of the coalition of the willing in the war against the Taliban in Afghanistan. More than 40,000 Canadians served in the war, with 159 of them losing their lives. The Taliban reassumed power in Afghanistan following the U.S. withdrawal of troops in 2021.
1: As he headed to lead a cabinet meeting in Banff, Prime Minister Mark Carney noted how Canada stepped up to help 25 years ago in Gander and then in Afghanistan. He also paid tribute to those whose lives were lost or forever impacted on 9/11.
11: Clear September morning. Those of us old enough, I think, all remember where we were. An otherwise ordinary day became one of history's darkest. The lesson, I think, of these events, or I'd suggest, of these events, is that the response to darkness is to reach out, is to support, to stand in solidarity with, as Canadians did, with our neighbors, in this case our American neighbors, to reach out to strangers that you don't know.
1: 24 Canadians were among the nearly 3,000 people killed that day.
0: September 11th memorials have also been taking place here in the city today.
1: An event is set to be held in Woodbine Park later this afternoon to honor the survivors and victims of the terror attacks. CTV's Mike Walker joins us live now from Woodbine Park with more on how our city is marking this somber anniversary. Mike.
12: Well, Michelle, in just under an hour, the community will come together here at Millennium Garden in Woodbine Park. It's one of many ceremonies being held across the GTA today to commemorate the 25th anniversary of the terrorist attacks. That included a very somber opening at the Toronto Stock Exchange this morning. A moment of silence was held at the opening bell with the U.S. Consulate General, Toronto, Ontario Premier Doug Ford, and business leaders standing shoulder to shoulder. The remembrance ceremony honoring the thousands of victims, recognizing the acts of courage and service in the aftermath of the terrorist attacks, and to reaffirm the enduring relationship between Canada and the United States.
13: I was in Ottawa at the time of the attacks, working at our embassy there. I remember going to the embassy that day and being told, go home. New York City's under attack.
14: Going home and watching the towers come down with my family, the world changed for all of us that day.
15: We're proud to have stood shoulder to shoulder with the United States in the fight against tyranny and evil. And today, we also remember the more than 150 brave Canadian service people who gave their lives in that fight in the months and years after 9/11. On this terrible anniversary, we stand together in solidarity to say that we will never ever forget the innocent lives lost on September 11th or during the fight against terror around the globe.
12: Firefighters in Oakville took part in a memorial stair climb this morning, honoring the 343 New York City firefighters who lost their lives responding to the World Trade Center on that fateful day. The firefighters were scaling 110 flights, replicating the Twin Towers. And while they were climbing each flight, the names of the fallen firefighters were read out loud.
16: Every year since 9/11, we get together as a group and we do 20 flights of our combat tower. Mm-hmm. It's a minor little way of being able to put ourselves in the footsteps of those firefighters that day, mm-hmm. that climbed those stairs to try and help save some people.
17: I just think about how they were walking up that tower, mm-hmm. and they might not have known if they were ever going to come back, yeah. because they saw the destruction, especially after the first tower fell.
18: Yeah.
17: And they were still in there trying, yeah. to help as many people.
12: Now, the ceremony here at Woodbine Park will get underway at 1 o'clock. Community members will be joined by members of Toronto Fire and police and local leaders as they gather to remember and honor the nearly 3,000 lives lost, including 24 Canadians. Reporting live, I'm Mike Walker. Michelle, back to you.
1: Thank you, Mike. And still to come on CTV News at noon, oil and gas prices remain on a roller coaster amid the ongoing war between the U.S., Israel, and Iran. We'll have the latest on the price of the pumps a little later in the newscast. Emergency crews responded to a fire at an auto shop in Brampton early this morning. Flames broke out around 2:30 at a business in the area of Rutherford Road and Clarence Street, south of Arenda Road. No injuries reported as a result of this fire. The cause is now under investigation. Rosh Hashanah begins at sundown today, and York Regional Police have increased their deployments ahead of the Jewish High Holy Days.
0: They've set up command posts at strategic locations as part of an effort to deter any disruptions. CP24's Melissa Duggan joins us with more details on this. Melissa.
18: Hi, Nathan. Just moments ago, with the York Regional Police Command Post pulling up here to the Vaughan Jewish Community Center. This is one location it's going to be set up during the Jewish High Holidays. Police describing this as a proactive step to maintain a visible police presence. Something that they are pointing out as well is that there is no immediate threat to public safety at this time. This is really an opportunity for anyone to approach officers, ask questions, make any reports, address any concerns that they may have with Rosh Hashanah beginning at sundown today. We're also hearing from Vaughan Mayor Stephen Del Duca. Here's his message for the Jewish community.
19: We know that there has been, it's been a very, very difficult and unfairly difficult time, as too many members of the Jewish community have been, and frankly, the community at large has been unfairly targeted and terrorized these last 3 years. Here in the city of Vaughan, throughout, we have tried very hard to stand in allyship with our Jewish residents. We have brought forward bylaws. We have worked very closely with York Regional Police, and I believe that we've done the very best we can to make sure that our Jewish residents in Vaughan feel safe and know that they are seen.
18: Similar steps also being taken by Toronto Police. We heard from Chief Myron Demke earlier this week saying that there will be a very visible and also covert police presence during these holidays. He's also pointing to the alarming increase that the Toronto, the GTA region has seen when it comes to hate-motivated attacks targeting the Jewish communities, with shootings at synagogues, shootings at bakeries owned by the Jewish communities just this year alone. Durham Regional Police, they too say they will be stepping up their police presence as well. Melissa Duggan reporting live outside the Vaughan Jewish Community Center. Nathan, back to you.
0: All right. Thank you, Melissa. Toronto mayoral candidate Olivia Chow says if she's reelected, she'll implement a weekly fare cap, giving transit riders free rides after they use the TTC 10 times in a week.
20: That's money for groceries, money for your hydro bill, money you can keep in your pocket. I am also committing to freeze TTC fares again in 2027. That will be 4 straight years without a TTC fare increase. When I became the mayor in 2023, TTC riders had just been asked to pay more for less. Fares had gone up, service had been cut. That was a choice.
0: Chow says the funding for this campaign promise is already contained in the 2026 budget at just over $12 million. And the city has just implemented a 44-ride fare cap per month, which Chow had pledged to drop to 40 rides a month starting next year.
1: We take a live look at the city now as we turn our attention to the forecast. It is Friday. The sun is shining. No rain heading into the weekend. There's a lot to like weather-wise. Lindsay Morrison is here with all the sunny details. Lindsay.
21: Yeah, Michelle's looking pretty quiet on the satellite and radar right now. That is indicative of all the sunshine we have locked in place. High pressure has loaded and will be with us for the next couple of days here. It's quiet. Not only do we have glorious sunshine, but we've got calm winds. They are coming out of the northwest again, so that's keeping temperatures a little cool, especially in areas north and east of the GTA. We are at 20 degrees this hour at Pearson Airport, and really what you see is what you get. There isn't much in the way of humidity. Going to be a nice afternoon, forecasting a daytime high of about 24 degrees. This weekend, we're going to crank up the heat ever so slightly. We'll talk all about that coming up in your weekend weather forecast. But for now, Michelle, I'll send it back to you.
1: Thank you, Lindsay. The Canadian Armed Forces is making one of the biggest changes to its structure in decades. The department Department of Defense has announced three new divisions. They are large-scale combat and crisis response, domestic defense, and infrastructure support. The 1st Canadian Division, based in Edmonton, also known as the Maneuver Division, was launched yesterday. It will serve as the Army's primary fighting force.
0: The gas price roller coaster showing no signs of stopping as oil has topped $100 a barrel. Gas prices are dipping in some locations, but diesel is at a record high. CTV's Scott Hurst has been following this roller coaster and joins us with more. So what can commuters expect on this ride?
2: Nathan, yeah, really quite a roller coaster ride is a perfect way to put it. But let's start with some good news, because I feel drivers have been craving that for quite some time. As we've seen, the prices just go up and up and up. You likely have noticed, if you've been driving around the Greater Toronto Area, that prices are down upwards of 9 cents per liter today. So that is the good news. And of course, it is great news if you need to fill up, or if you just need a bit of a top up, you might as well take advantage, because unfortunately, here's the bad news. According to Canadians for Affordable Energy, prices are likely to rise roughly 6 cents tomorrow. Now, the reason for the drop today, roughly 9 cents, according to Canadians for Affordable Energy, as I mentioned, this is in part due to refineries trying to rid their inventories of summer blend. And also in the middle of next week, when Canada switches to the winter blend, we could likely expect another few cents per liter drop. On the U.S. side, the Trump administration has allowed an early switch to cheaper winter gas to help bring prices down, as drivers there are also bearing the brunt of the impact of the war in Iran, which has sent prices soaring over the past few months in the U.S. as well, and really turning into a political nightmare for the U.S. president. Now, really, when we talk about prices and we look at the national picture, Nathan, the national average for gas prices is around $1.76 per liter. That's according to CAA. So when we talk about savings, of course, it is all relative. If we save a few bucks compared to our last fill-up, of course, it feels like we're saving money, but really compared to this time last year, Nathan, we're still paying roughly 30 to 40 cents more per liter. So take advantage while you can, because really any drop is not likely to last very long.
0: And also with diesel prices in record territory, how is this impacting our just daily lives?
2: Yeah, we've seen really a sharp upward trend for diesel, and ultimately it is industry that is feeling the weight of the record high diesel prices, putting so much pressure on supply chains and the entire economy, and threatening to push prices higher for a whole host of everyday consumer items that many of us rely on. The cost of doing business for so many of these industries is skyrocketing, and of course it is industry that relies so much on diesel, from big rig owners moving product, the shipping and trucking industry, to entire industries like the agriculture industry that significantly relies on diesel. These are the industries, these are the companies, and these are the workers that are really bearing the brunt of these skyrocketing diesel prices. Now, according to Canadian for Affordable Energy, once again, diesel continues to shatter records everywhere across the country, likely hitting $2.55 tomorrow in Toronto, up to $2.85 in Montreal, and potentially topping $3 a liter in Vancouver by the weekend. And so that is the significant concern when we talk about the gas and diesel story. It is the price of diesel that is causing a lot of concern, not just for those that have to fill up at the pump, but for entire industries. And then, of course, the trickle-down effect back to us as the consumer as well, Nathan.
0: Yeah, lots happening there. CTV Scott Hurst in the CTV National Newsroom. Thank you.
2: Thanks, Nathan.
1: The Liberal cabinet is meeting in Alberta today with the ongoing trade war set to dominate the agenda. CTV's Jeremy Charron joins us live from Ottawa. Jeremy, you've been following things. There's a lot on this government's plate right now. What are you expecting to come out of today's cabinet meeting?
3: Yeah, Michelle, absolutely. And to your point, the trade war with the U.S. certainly will be overshadowing all of this. And in the context of that, the focus today expected to be on major projects of national interest, something we know this government has been focused on, especially with the upcoming investment summit, Canada Investment Summit in Toronto next week. The government has set the ambitious goal of catalyzing $1 trillion, rather, of investment through that summit. That is their stated goal here in Toronto, or will be in Toronto next week. week. And we know that today at Cabinet, at this Cabinet retreat in Banff, much of the focus is on the development of those major projects of national interest, as well as Indigenous involvement. Indigenous communities, they're hearing from Indigenous leaders in the major projects space. And so that is the priority of today's Cabinet retreat in Banff, as this government really looks to try and address and identify its focus points and where it wants to be spending its energy as we head into this fall parliamentary session here, with Parliament resuming here in the next few weeks. So really an opportunity for the Prime Minister and his government to prioritize those things, look at how they can continue to move forward on some of those big initiatives and the focuses they have stated publicly in the context, of course, of the Canada-U.S. trade war.
1: Mm-hmm. And as bad as this trade war looks with escalation that we saw this week, the Prime Minister says he's been in contact with U.S. President Donald Trump. Have there been any signs of a potential breakthrough in these stalled talks?
3: I mean, yeah, there are certainly some indications that the temperature is being turned down a little bit, if you will. We heard from the Prime Minister that he has been in touch with U.S. President Donald Trump, not directly about trade, but about shared interests, defense interests. But that's a good sign. It's a good sign that the two leaders are speaking. And in terms of, you know, potential for getting back to the negotiating table, the Prime Minister, you know, almost played down the latest retaliation from the U.S. administration. Those are bans on Canadian imports, or certain Canadian products, import bans that are set to come into effect on September 29th. A long list of things, including motorcycles, some dairy products, some Canadian alcohol. But the Prime Minister kind of downplayed that retaliation in that, in the context of all of this and past moves by the U.S. administration, that these are not quite as impactful in that context, at least. We also have heard from U.S. administration officials, including the ambassador to Canada, Pete Hoekstra, who says the temperature needs to be brought down. He says that they are not calling this a trade war. So there are, you know, some early signs, Michelle, that perhaps there is willingness. And the big question is, prior to September 29th, is there maybe a window for the two sides to start getting talks going again ahead of the imposition of that latest measure that the U.S. administration is looking to impose? Certainly it would appear that on the surface, the temperature is coming down. It's a good sign. A lot of work, of course, still in terms of trying to get the two sides back to the negotiating table. But it would appear that things have calmed down at least a little bit.
1: CTV Jeremy Charron, who knows what next week will bring. Thank you.
3: Anytime.
0: Right, to other news now. Today marks day two of the Toronto International Film Festival, and screenings are continuing across the city.
1: This afternoon, the documentary Man in Motion, the Rick Hansen story, is being shown at Roy Thompson Hall. And that's where we find CTV's Andrea Case, who joins us live now from the red carpet. Andrea.
4: Hey, Michelle and Nathan. Yep, here we are at Roy Thompson Hall, eagerly awaiting the arrival of Rick Hansen. He's arriving after 12:30, so he is not late. And one of the key signs is you always see photographer George Pimentel arrive, which means when he's here, the celebrity is not far behind, and George is here. As well as we've got a number of people here who are anxiously waiting to see Rick Hansen in person. Rick and I have a history. Just before I came to CTV, one of the last interviews I did when I was at CFPL in London was with Rick Hansen, and he was meeting a group of school children, and this man is magnetic. And I think everybody who knows Rick Hansen, I was talking to our producer here, Farah, she's too young to know about the Marathon of Hope. But those of us who do remember, remember this journey. And what we'll see in this film is that this was not an easy endeavor. This would have broken 99.9% of the people who would try and do this trip. And Rick had recorded audio tapes, a diary of this whole Man in Motion tour, and you hear the emotion. I didn't know he swore so much, but you hear the emotion, and you hear the fact that this was something that he believed in, he wanted to do, and he accomplished it. But we're going to really see the story behind the story. And it's interesting, we have another accessibility film. Last night was Being Human, that opened the festival. And this is, as you know, we've been watching the news, Nathan and Michelle, it's September 11th. And I'm just going to give you a quick anecdote. To 25 years ago, I was covering TIFF, and I was watching the movie Monsoon Wedding. And I came out of the theater at Manulife Center, and there was an energy. Something was up. And people were looking at their cell phones, but then running to a bank of payphones, because we still had payphones back then. And everybody was frantically trying to dial out. And I got in my car, because I was anchoring the noon and the six with Ken Shaw, and my brother called and he said, "Are you sitting down?" And I said, "Yes, I'm driving." He goes, "Are you sitting down?" And I said, "Yes." And he said, "A plane hit the World Trade Center." And we thought, well, that was strange. And as we were talking, the second plane hit. And then we knew something was just horribly wrong. So I got to the station. It was battle stations. Everybody was working feverishly. We did the show, and that day, we did it without commercials. We did all the news we could give the viewers. I think we did a little bit of weather, no sports. And then we just ran all the commercials. And obviously, it was a day in this business that we will never forget. But of course, it is so much more than that. So, Nathan and Michelle, I've been long-winded. That is it from here. Later on today, we'll have Rick Hansen for you tonight at 6. But right now, I'm going to send it back to Lindsay, who's waiting patiently while I ramble on. And Lindsay, take it away.
21: We are always happy to listen to you, Andrea. Thank you for your reflections. And of course, TIFF having its moment right now, a big night tonight and weekend ahead. Here's a look at your red carpet forecast. This is around 6 p.m. tonight. 23 degrees will feel like 25, and we are expecting lots of sunshine out there. If you're hoping to do stargazing of a different kind this weekend, maybe you're heading camping or off to the cottage, this is a look at what you can expect tonight, tomorrow, and Sunday.

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9: And it is my honor and privilege to have been asked to be your MC today. For those joining us through the live broadcast and for everyone watching here at the Steele Community Center who came from near and those who have come from away, welcome and thank you for being with us. 25 years ago, on a clear September morning, the world changed. In the hours and days that followed September 11th, 2001, we witnessed unimaginable tragedy, profound loss, and uncertainty. But in all that darkness, we also witnessed something else, the very best of humanity. Here in Gander, in communities throughout Newfoundland and Labrador and right across Canada, thousands of strangers arrived unexpectedly. They came from all corners of the world, carrying fear, uncertainty, and full of unanswered questions. And they were welcomed. People opened their doors to them, set their tables for them. Homes, churches, schools, community centers, all became places of comfort for strangers from afar. And those strangers became friends. In a

0: Time when the world seemed divided by tragedy and fear, kindness brought people together. And here in Gander, we know that story well. It's a story of compassion without hesitation, of generosity without expectation, of friendship formed between people who only hours before had never met. It's a story that reminds us that even in the darkest moments, there can be light.
1: We're listening to a special ceremony taking place in Gander, Newfoundland, and that's where 38 planes carrying 6,500 passengers were grounded after the 9/11 attacks. Now, that service is going to bring together survivors, family members, what they call plane people, volunteers, first responders, military representatives, and dignitaries. Of course, we'll follow what's happening there. And of course, it brings back memories, I think, for most of us, if you were alive and old enough at the time. At the time, I was working in radio at a music station, but pretty much turned the music off, and it was all news updates because no one really knew at the time much about Taliban and Al-Qaeda and all these things. It was really lessons that we were learning as the world was changing.
2: Everyone who was alive and remembers it has a story, and so many remarkable stories. I was in high school geography class, and the teacher rolled in a TV and we started watching, and it was a lot for me at that age to process, and I was scared. It was a very scary time. And I mean, Lindsay, her father's as a pilot. So I can only imagine what that was like for your family.
3: Yeah, he's not a pilot, but he did work in the airline industry. And yes, it was very concerning that day. I remember being young as well, a student. And there really was before 9/11 and then after 9/11. And I can remember applying to journalism school. And I think almost anybody who wrote their application wrote about the memorable news event in their lives. I think at anyone at that point, it would have been 9/11. So yes, this is quite a day of reflection. 25 years, it's hard to believe. And we've been talking about the beautiful blue sky that day. I'm sure you remember
2: it too. It was so sunny that day.
3: It's a bit striking at how a day that was so beautiful ended up being so horrifying. Mm-hmm. So today we're talking about the weather here at home, and it is a beautiful day, a beautiful September day. We're going to focus on the good news when it comes to your forecast over the next couple here. And I think that if you have some outdoor weekend plans, they should be good to go. Let's get to it. 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Injury lawyers, you don't pay unless they win. One more peek outside and you can see a couple of fair weather clouds, but that's it. Otherwise, it is pretty lovely outside. If we can, let's take a look at the current temperature. It is 20 degrees at Pearson Airport. It feels more like 21, and it's feeling like 26 this hour in the Windsor area. Teen temperatures right now in some places, including Kingston, only 18 degrees right now, 16 in North Bay and 19 in Wyarton. As for today's expected highs, into the 20s in most areas, but notice a couple of communities don't even have a humidex value for today. So yes, we're starting to see temperatures dip slightly, which is pretty common for this time of year. Overnight tonight, 15 for the low under a clear sky. And then tomorrow, a little warmer, temperatures in the mid-20s as opposed to low. And once again, feeling into the 30s in many communities. It's not an oppressive humidity, but you will notice a slight change compared to today and yesterday. There's your weekend forecast. It's looking pretty dry here in the city of Toronto, but I just want to show you what the models are suggesting at this point. Some communities could see a bit of wet weather, and especially into the day on Sunday. Saturday, dry for most, high pressure for the most part holding, but a little bit of cloudiness is going to drift in for the afternoon. And I'm just going to pause this as we make our way into Saturday afternoon to show you chance of showers mainly north of the GTA, but perhaps if you're headed toward the Georgian Bay area, parts of Cottage Country, you could encounter a bit of wet weather. And then Sunday, it's looking possible that we could get into some more widespread showers. That's more so into the evening hours, though, so your daytime is dry, should bring us some sun. And then Monday is sunny once again as well, but look at that change in temperature, only 20 degrees for a high. And then at times next week, a little more in the way of cloudiness, chance of showers. It's looking like by about Wednesday of next week too. That's your look at the weather. Nathan, over to you.
1: 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And you're watching CTV News at noon on this Friday. Stay with us.
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15: Closed captioning of this CP24 program is brought to you by Diamond and Diamond Lawyers, Canada's largest personal injury law firm with over $1 billion in total settlements.
2: The Blue Jays will continue their playoff push tonight when they begin a three-game series with the Baltimore Orioles.
16: Lewitt's pitch is off the end of the bat, back to the mound. They'll go to second, trying to turn two, and they do.
2: The Jays lost 2-0 to the Athletics in the last game on Wednesday. The team is still just a single game back of that final playoff spot in the American League. Max Scherzer is set to start for Toronto tonight, while former Blue Jay Chris Bassitt will start for the Orioles. First pitch set for 7:07 at Rogers Centre.
1: Former Prime Minister Justin Trudeau is getting into show business. He's teaming up with his longtime chief of staff, Katie Telford, to launch a production company called Hope and Hard Work. It will be introduced at TIFF today. In a news release, the company says it will create both scripted and unscripted content, and several projects are already in development. Trudeau resigned from politics in January 2025 and has been on the speaking circuit.
2: You're watching CTV News at noon on this Friday. There's more to come. Stay with us.
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18: 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Allen and the Bills face the ferocious Texans D. Plus, the Bucks and Bengals air it out in Cincy. Then, Packers, Vikings, let the rivalry reignite.
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23: Let's go. $1,000? 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Begin!
24: Ooh, nice watch. We love watches at Oliver's.
25: It was a gift from my ex. I never liked it.
24: You need watches at Oliver's? I got you.
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25: Oh!

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11: A new study suggests Canada will not hit its 2030 emissions targets by the year 2050. The Canadian Climate Institute found Canada is on track to miss its 2030 emissions target under the Paris Agreement and will not reach those goals by 2050, the year the country was supposed to reach net zero emissions. The organization says recent climate policy rollbacks by the federal government have put Canada more than 20 years behind schedule on reducing emissions. Prime Minister Mark Carney has described Trudeau-era policies to lower emissions as too expensive and divisive.
12: New research is warning of an increased cancer risk to anyone who might enjoy drinking their coffee or tea scalding hot. Researchers in the UK looked at data on nearly 1 million adults looking at the most common form of cancer in the esophagus. They found the risk almost doubled among those who preferred them hot as opposed to warm, and it more than tripled among those who said they choose very hot drinks. The authors estimated 14% of new cases of that cancer could be avoided in the UK if people lowered the temperature on those steaming hot beverages. The findings were published in the International Journal of Cancer.
11: New research warns Ontario will post the weakest growth of all Canadian provinces this year. The warning comes from Signal 49 Research. It predicts the province will see the economy expand by just 0.2%. The report notes that Quebec and Ontario have been hit hardest by U.S. tariffs because of their heavy manufacturing sectors. Newfoundland and Labrador is expected to lead the country's economic growth for a second year in a row, driven by higher crude prices and offshore oil projects.
12: While more Canadian leisure travelers are choosing non-U.S. destinations, it looks like that may not be the case among those traveling for business. Corporate Traveler Canada says it saw U.S. cross-border air bookings through August of this year of more than 58,500. That is a 6% increase compared to the same period last year. Parent company Flight Centre Travel Group says travel to the U.S. is often crucial for companies who have customers, investors, or operations there. The Canadian Federation of Independent Business said the findings weren't a big surprise, as relationships between companies wouldn't end overnight just because tariffs took effect.
11: Coming up, putting on a performance for long-term care residents. We'll have more on some pets who strutted their stuff in Kitchener when we come back.

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17: 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CTV's Colton Weens has their story.
18: Very good.
19: One more people. Good. Yeah.
20: Strutting their stuff for all in the community. Four-legged friends taking center stage in a dog show at Trinity Village Retirement and Long-Term Care Community in Kitchener.
21: Oh, it's excellent. And you can tell that the animals are enjoying it, and it brings out such joy in the people.
20: It's meant to bring joy, create meaningful connections, and provide residents with an engaging experience that celebrates the special bond between people and animals. Family members, staff, and volunteers brought their pets of all shapes and sizes.
22: My father recently moved in here to Trinity Village, so thought I'd participate in something and something for my parents to see.
23: Sometimes residents come in and their pet ends up living with a family member, so they come back in. Sometimes family members bring them in, staff, and also we have board members that bring the dogs, so they come from a variety of different areas.
20: Now, the dog show is an annual event they've been doing at the village for about 14 years, and say every year the residents here and the staff and volunteers that bring their dogs look forward to it.
21: Events like this are great for me to come to, and the smiles that all the people have on their faces is just fantastic.
24: We also have pets who live here at Trinity Village. We have pets and birds and fish, so we do have that connection between our human friends and our pet friends.
20: Around 12 dogs participated in this year's parade, bringing residents together and encouraging them to share stories about pets they have loved.
21: Oh yes, absolutely. I've been an animal lover all my life.
24: We did have an example where a bird came out of the bird cage and the cats were chasing the bird, so everybody was rallying up to save the bird. So it is brings that element of surprise and spontaneity as well.
20: A day of stories and smiles, creating some new and meaningful memories. Colton Ween, CTV News, Kitchener.
17: Oh, the power of pets and lots of lovely memories on tap for this weekend because there's so much beautiful conditions and things that you can do.
0: Yes, and I think if anybody's out taking the dog for a walk today, tonight, going to encounter some good weather as well. It is starting to become a little cool in the evening. We were talking about that yesterday and the overnight, even more so. Here's a look at tonight's forecast lows. Single digits again in some areas, but slightly warmer in most communities than it was last night. We're forecasting a low of 15 here in the city of Toronto. And then tomorrow, 26 degrees for the high, Humidex 31. It's a mix of sun and cloud kind of day, but perhaps you remember me mentioning a little bit earlier, there is a slight chance of a shower in places tomorrow. It is mainly north of the GTA. Weekend forecast looks like this. A heads up again to Sunday evening. After all the daytime activities, looks like some wet weather possible Sunday evening. But by Monday, we are back into sunshine. Monday is a cooler day, a fresh feel, only 20 for the high. That's going to become a little more normal in the coming weeks. And then Tuesday, Wednesday, Thursday, we see more in the way of cloudiness, chance of showers into the day on Wednesday as well. But yes, for the most part, the month of September has been off to a warmer start, and we're going to feel that again as we make our way through the weekend. But the last 2 days, nice to feel a bit of freshness.
16: Yeah, I like the sound of that. Thank you, Lindsay. That's it for CTV News at Noon. Remember, you can get Toronto's breaking news all day long on CP24 and at ctvnewstoronto.ca.
17: For Lindsay Morrison and the whole team here, have a pleasant afternoon. I'm Michelle Dubé.
16: And I'm Nathan Dowd. Be sure to join us later for CTV News at 5 and 6.

biopic, Man in Motion, The Rick Hansen Story, is making its world premiere today at TIFF. And York Police increasing their presence this weekend as the Jewish community observes the high holidays. And we're marking 25 years since the September 11th terror attacks, which left nearly 3,000 people dead, including 24 Canadians. It's 1 o'clock, 20 degrees, but feeling closer to 21. This is Toronto's Breaking News, CP24. Good afternoon. I'm Bakari Savage.

0: Well, today marks 25 years since the September 11th terror attacks, which left nearly 3,000 people dead, including 24 Canadians. On this day in 2001, hijackers took control of four planes and flew them into the Twin Towers at the World Trade Center in New York City and the Pentagon. A fourth plane crashed into a field in Pennsylvania after the passengers fought back and stormed the cockpit. Ground Zero in New York City. A bell was rung at 8:46 this morning, the exact time when the first plane crashed into the World Trade Center on 9/11. Hundreds of people were at the ceremony, many holding images of victims killed in the terror attack. Several former presidents among those in attendance, including George W. Bush, who was in office at the time.
1: Petty Officer Third Class Melissa Rose Barnes, United States Navy.
0: U.S. President Trump and the First Lady attended a ceremony at the Pentagon this morning. It's the second year in a row for Trump to mark the day at the defense headquarters. The names of 184 people killed in the attack were read aloud as their photos were shown on a large screen. And the U.S. Consulate General Toronto opened the Toronto Stock Exchange to reaffirm the enduring relationship between Canada and the U.S., as CP24's Courtney Hills reports.
2: Ahead of the market opening this morning, we heard from the TMX CEO. He said usually this is a time for celebration of joy, but today, of course, a very different mood. People thinking of what happened 25 years ago today in New York City with those horrific terrorist attacks. What we saw, you know, a very somber mood, an opportunity for them to open the markets alongside the U.S. Consul General, thinking of those who lost their lives, close to 3,000 people who died, including 24 Canadians. Here's more from the U.S. Consul General, who I had a chance to speak with before this ceremony. This morning, we also heard from Premier Doug Ford talking about the important relationship between Canada and the U.S.
3: I was in Ottawa at the time of the attacks, working at our embassy there. I remember going to the embassy that day and being told, go home. New York City's under attack. Going home and watching the towers come down with my family. The world changed for all of us that day.
4: We're proud to have stood shoulder to shoulder with the United States in the fight against tyranny and evil. And today, we also remember the more than 150 brave Canadian service people who gave their lives in that fight in the months and years after 9/11. On this terrible anniversary, we stand together in solidarity to say that we will never, ever forget the innocent lives lost on September 11th or during the fight against terror around the globe.
2: And following those horrific attacks, the Premier talked about how Canadians went through so many different emotions, sorrow and then anger, saying many felt that they couldn't believe someone attacked Americans, attacked what he called our family. Today, hearing those same kind of comments from people saying it's just kind of difficult to believe that it has been 25 years, but also talking about how tough of a day it is. It's a very dark and emotional day for so many people. There will be other ceremonies, other moments to remember the victims. There's going to be a ceremony at Woodbine Park this afternoon. And tonight, the Toronto sign at Nathan Phillips Square will be dimmed. Over to you.
0: Okay, it's 1:04. Let's get a check on the commute with CP24's traffic specialist, Sonia Sash. Sonia.
5: Hey, Bakari, thank you so much. Well, the southbound drive has picked up a few distractions. I'm going to head over to the DVP right now. A couple of issues there. Southbound past Eglinton, we have a stalled vehicle, and it's over on that right shoulder out of live lanes, which is good news, but still something catching attention as you pass by. Now, let's take a look at Eastern Avenue. This is approaching the Gardner farther south, the stalled vehicle. Again, taking out that right lane, emergency cruiser on scene, making that squeeze a little bit more serious as you reach the bottom of the DVP. And let's take a look at the Gardner itself. Eastbound past Spadina, there's a stalled truck. It's adding another layer to the downtown crawl. Traffic is absolutely packed from Strawn all the way through to the 401. Let's take a look at the 401 at the DVP. 404, another stalled vehicle taking out that right lane, adding another pinch point to that major route. And then we have an in-town issue. This has been going on for a while. Water main break at Dufferin and Steeles still making itself felt. Dufferin northbound is completely blocked off. Back to you.
0: Okay, CP24's traffic specialist, Sonia Sash. York police are increasing their presence throughout the region this weekend as members of the Jewish community observe the high holidays. TV24's Melissa Dagen joins us live. Melissa.
6: October 7th here in York region, and we're hearing similar plans from other police services across the GTA as well. So that command post by York Regional Police just pulled up here behind me at the Vaughan Jewish Community Center not too long ago. So the latest update is that it is now in place. It is going to stay here for the remainder of the day. It's also going to be rotating to a number of different locations throughout this region as well, including the Promenade Mall. This is just to offer, you know, a very visible police presence. It's being described as a proactive measure as well. York Regional Police saying that there are no immediate threats to the general public. That's something that they do want to share at this time. They're saying that this is, you know, just a real precautionary measure that they're taking at these command posts. People can speak with officers, report anything. They can ask any questions, any concerns. They can share them as well. We were speaking with Vaughan's Mayor Stephen Del Duca about this particular moment with the Jewish high holidays upon us, Rosh Hashanah beginning at sundown today. Here's some of what he has to say.
7: Given what we have seen these last nearly 3 years, including back on March 7th, right here in the city of Vaughan, one of our synagogues that was shot at, we've seen all kinds of literally garbage take place as it relates to just totally deplorable behavior that's not acceptable. But this is a community that has been consistently targeted and terrorized. Obviously, look, I've said this, every politician has said it. Anti-Semitism, Jew hatred has no place in the city, has no place in this country. Sadly, in some quarters, it's almost become normalized these last 3 years. That has to stop.
6: Of course, there have been those recent shootings targeting synagogues, targeting Jewish-owned businesses throughout the GTA. That was also mentioned when we heard from Toronto's police chief, Myron Demke, earlier this week, laying out Toronto's plans for this high holiday season through until after October 7th, saying that there will be a visible and also a covert police presence as well throughout the region, saying, you know, pointing to that alarming rise Demke describes when it comes to those hate-motivated incidents targeting the Jewish community. We're also hearing from Durham Regional Police today as well, Bakari. They're saying that they will be stepping up their police presence as well as we enter this weekend and for the weeks ahead. Back to you.
0: Okay, reporting live, CP24's Melissa Dagen. Mayoral candidate Olivia Chow says if she's reelected, she will implement a weekly fare cap, which will give transit users free rides after they use the TTC 10 times in a week.
8: That's money for groceries, money for your hydro bill, money you can keep in your pocket. I am also committing to freeze TTC fares again in 2027. That will be 4 straight years without a TTC fare increase. When I became the mayor in 2023, TTC riders had just been asked to pay more for less. Fares had gone up, service had been cut. That was a choice.
0: Chow says that the funding for this campaign promise is already contained in the 2026 budget at just over $12 million. She had previously pledged to introduce fare capping at 40 rides a month starting next year. And as the GTA prepares to head to the polls next month, CP24 is handing the microphone directly to the people running for office. This is your platform, your audience, your chance to cut through the noise. And it's called Your 30 Seconds on CP24. 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And more now on our top story. A 9/11 remembrance ceremony is happening at the beach. Here's a live look at Woodbine Park. This is where local first responders, politicians, and community members are gathering at Millennium Garden to remember the victims of the September 11th attacks.
9: Evil of terrorist acts wherever they take place, and to remember and honor the lives of the thousands of innocent people who are the victims of the 9/11. We can have political differences with the Americans, but when the times are at their darkest, I believe we are and will continue to be there for each other. What does offend to me, right, that many Canadians seem to be forgetting this. Okay, so if we can all stand up, Patrick, we begin this.
0: And a Ground Zero ceremony is happening to mark the anniversary of the 9/11 attacks. CTV's Adrian Gobrel is there and joins us live. Adrian.
10: Bakari, a somber day here in Manhattan. The ceremony beginning earlier this morning, shortly about 8:45 was the first moment of silence, marking when the first plane hit the North Tower. Then again at 9:03, a second moment of silence for when the plane 25 years ago today hit the South Tower. More than 3,000 lives were lost. Now we're here just across the road from the 9/11 Memorial. I'll give you just a little bit of a view behind me here. Just behind the trees is the South Pond, the North Pond. You'll also see this church here right behind me. It's a Greek Orthodox church. It actually was lost and destroyed in 9/11 when the Twin Towers came crashing down. Miraculously, no one died inside the church on that day 25 years ago. And since then, they have rebuilt the church. It is now a monument here as part of the 9/11 memorial. It is also a place still of worship where many people have visited today to say a prayer for the lives lost. As I may have mentioned, nearly 3,000 lives were lost on September 11th, 24 Canadians. And it's easy to get kind of caught up in the numbers on a day like today, though. It's important to remember that each of those lives that were lost, they were an individual. They were a family member. There are loved ones left behind whose lives were changed forever. Frank Doyle was in the North Tower. He was leading a trading floor in the North Tower on September 11, 25 years ago. He was killed. Earlier, we spoke with his wife, Kimmy Shadell. She lives in Montreal now. She's a dual citizen, dual Canadian-American citizen. We spoke with her about what it was like coming here today for this 25th anniversary memorial.
11: For me, it was very important that this museum was built, and my children's friends have been coming to New York, especially in the last 2 or 3 years, and really realizing the impact of that day. And I think the most important thing that I say to my children and their friends is to never forget, and hopefully this never reproduces itself, because it's just an enormous tragedy, obviously the largest tragedy that's happened on American soil.
10: Kimmy's children were just 1 and 2 years old when her husband Frank Doyle was killed during 9/11. Her daughter Zoe visited with her today. Also visiting today, hundreds of members of Toronto Fire Services, Toronto Police Services, Police and Fire Services from across Canada coming here to pay their respects for first responders. This is a day that's etched in their memory. More than 300 New York firefighters died on 9/11. Roughly 70 police officers died back on 9/11. I was speaking as well with longtime members of the Toronto Police Force who were here, what it meant for them to be here. Members where they were on 9/11 and why it's important for those who may be too young to remember 9/11 to reflect on a day like today, to learn about what took place here 25 years ago. As many reflect and never forget. Bakari, we'll send it back to you.
0: Live from Ground Zero, CTV's Adrian Gobrel. Right now it's 1:14, 21 degrees, but feels more like 22. This is Toronto's breaking news, UP24. We'll have a look at Toronto's top stories next.
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0: biopic, Man in Motion, The Rick Hanton Story, making its world premiere today at TIFF. And York Police increasing their presence this weekend as the Jewish community observes the high holidays. And we're marking 25 years since the September 11th terror attacks, which left nearly 3,000 people dead, including 24 Canadians. And stay with CP24 for more on these stories and for further details, head to cp24.com and the CP24 app. Well, the price of oil is finishing the week at over $100 a barrel for the first time since May. Drivers got a bit of a break at the pumps overnight, but will feel the pinch tomorrow. CTV's Scott Hurst joins us live with more. Scott, let's start with this. What can commuters expect today and heading into the weekend?
1: Hey, Bakari, good afternoon. So let's start with the good news, because I feel like commuters have been craving some good news, and we all deserve a little good news when it comes to affordability. For once, it seems it's been quite a while since we've been able to say this. And as you mentioned, prices dropped several cents per liter overnight, upwards of 9 cents per liter. You might see that as you're driving around the greater Toronto area. And according to Canadians for Affordable Energy, this is in part due to refineries trying to rid their inventories of the summer blend. So many drivers might be seeing this 9 cent per liter drop, and so it's a good chance to fill up. Even if you don't need to fill up fully, put a little bit in your tank, you might be able to save, because unfortunately here comes the bad news. Prices are expected to go up roughly up again tomorrow, roughly 6 to 8 cents. And so, you know, that kind of evens out any savings right there, which is why I'm saying it might be a good chance to fill up today. And ultimately, the national average for gas prices, Bakari, is hovering around 176 per liter. That's according to CAA. So when we talk about savings, it's all relative. If we're paying less than what we did the last time we filled up, of course, we're feeling pretty good, feeling like we saved a few bucks. But compared to this time last year, Bakari, we're still paying some 30 to 40 cents more per liter.
0: Okay, Scott, what about this? Diesel prices, they are in record territory. Mm-hmm. Let's talk about the impact. How's that being felt far beyond the gas pumps?
1: Yeah, unfortunately, when it comes to diesel, more bad news. That is where we put that part of the story. We've seen a sharp upward trend for diesel, while us, the average commuter, have been hyper-focused on the price of gas. Really, industry has been really focused on the skyrocketing price for diesel, putting a lot of pressure on supply chains, the entire economy really threatening to push prices higher for a whole host of consumer goods. And when it comes to big rig owners, moving product and the transportation industry, they're seeing this significantly skyrocket the cost of doing business. And other industries like agriculture also feeling the pinch of record high diesel prices. And we're seeing these prices rocked by the turmoil in the Middle East, but also the war between Russia and Ukraine. Overnight, Russia targeted roadside gas stations in Kyiv for the second night, while Ukraine continues to attack oil refineries, prompting the Kremlin to ban diesel exports. On Thursday, Ukrainian forces reportedly hit a refinery more than 3,000 kilometers away in Siberia. So the war in Ukraine and the war in the Middle East really forcing diesel prices to skyrocket. And it is industries here at home, Bakari, that continue to feel the pinch of those record high prices.
0: Okay, CTV's Scott Hurst joining us live. Thank you.
1: Thanks, Bakari.
0: And Canada's military is formally making one of the biggest changes to its structure in decades. The Department of Defense has announced three new divisions: large-scale combat and crisis response, domestic defense, and infrastructure support. The 1st Canadian Division, based in Edmonton, also known as the Maneuver Division, was launched yesterday and will be the Army's primary fighting force. Our crews are responding to a fire at an auto shop in Brampton. It broke out around 2:30 at a business at Rutherford Road and Clarence Street, just south of Orenda Road. The fire's out, but firefighters, they're still on the scene monitoring the building. No injuries have been reported. And the cost of rebuilding after deadly floods in Nepal is pegged at nearly $5 billion. The tsunami-like surge of water, mud, and debris, August 26, killed more than 1,400 people, leaving some 5,600 still missing. Well, today, Nepal's foreign ministry says it needs $58 million for short-term reconstruction and recovery over the next 6 months, and just over $4.7 billion for the longer-term rebuilding. The prime minister says that Nepal must make it clear to the international community that this disaster is a result of climate change. He'll address the UN General Assembly later this month. Well, Canada won't even hit 2030 emissions targets by 2050. That's according to a new study. Canadian Climate Institute found Canada is on track to miss its 2030 emissions target under the Paris Agreement and won't even reach it by 2050. the year that it's supposed to hit net zero. The organization says recent climate policy rollbacks by the federal government have put Canada more than 20 years behind schedule on reducing emissions. Prime Minister Mark Carney has said Trudeau-era policies to lower emissions were too expensive and divisive. The latest traffic update that's coming up next. Right now it is 121, 21 degrees, but it feels like 22. This is Toronto's breaking news, CP24.

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3: Dr. Larson was in a car accident. She has no recollection of the last 8 years.
4: I used to run this department, and now I'm an intern. I don't know who I am.
5: Every stop, every did you see that moment? 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
6: Well, the trouble has shifted around just a little bit, but it's keeping the drive interesting. Let's head over to the 401 right now, Markham Road area. This is the westbound collectors at Markham Road. We are seeing a crash. It is blocking that right lane. Also nearby, we also have this on the ramp to the northbound 401 westbound, a stalled vehicle taking out that left lane. So you basically have two separate problems packed into the same area. So again, just be careful on the approach. Good news is that the DVP lost both of their early stalled vehicles, but you can see that the volume is still stacked. It is heavy from Strawn all the way through to Spadina, Finch all the way through to Eglinton. Now let's take a look at the Gardner. That has also been cleared. It was a stalled truck. It was in the eastbound past Spadina, but again, this is still packed from Strawn all the way through to Spadina. In town, we have an incident there that's been there all day, and it was a water main break at Dufferin and Steeles. That continues to keep the northbound ramps completely closed. So lots to keep us going through the afternoon drive. Back to you.
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9: Well, former Prime Minister Justin Trudeau is getting into show business. He's teaming up with his longtime Chief of Staff, Katie Telford, to launch a production company called Hope and Hard Work. It'll be introduced at TIFF today. In a news release, the company says it'll create both scripted and unscripted content, and several projects are already in development. Trudeau resigned from politics in January of 2025 and has since been on the speaking circuit. Well, pop superstar Harry Styles extending his record-breaking tour, and he's coming to Toronto. Well, Styles is adding 25 more shows to his Together tour next year. He'll perform two shows here in the city, May 7th and 8th, at Rogers Stadium. The 2027 run kicks off in Phoenix, April 2nd. Right now, it is 126, 21 degrees, feeling more like 22. This is Toronto's breaking news, CP24. We'll have a look at Toronto's top stories next.
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0: biopic, Man in Motion, the Rick Hansen story, making its world premiere today at TIFF. And York police increasing their presence this weekend as the Jewish community observes the high holidays. And we're marking 25 years since the September 11th terror attacks, which left nearly 3,000 people dead, including 24 Canadians. It's 1:30, 21 degrees, but feeling closer to 22. This is Toronto's Breaking News, CP24. Good afternoon. I'm Bakari Savage. Well, the biopic, Man in Motion, the Rick Hansen story, making its world premiere today at TIFF. CTV's Andrea Case joins us live from the red carpet. Andrea.
1: Hi, good afternoon. I'm actually on a really good part of the red carpet, which you're usually not allowed to be on, but this red carpet just wrapped up. When I tell you Rick Hansen, Amanda Hansen are special people, they are special people. It has been 40 years since his Marathon of Hope ended in BC, and now they have the

0: was going to be, even how hard it was at the moment. But looking back on it, you kind of realize, oh my gosh, it's a miracle that it actually happened. It was a razor edge between imploding or exploding, and it really was the magic of the team that made it happen.
1: And what a team. The entire team was here today, as well as his wife, Amanda. Interesting point. They got engaged while they were on the Marathon of Hope, but they didn't want people to know because they really didn't want to take away the focus of this incredible, incredible feat. Tonight, there's going to be a party. They're beginning to celebrate 40 years of the Marathon of Hope. More fundraisers are going to be coming. They still need to raise money for all of these issues. And so we're going to hopefully pop in there later. But we've got so much more this afternoon. Chase Infinity is back for her red carpet, the Julia set, as well. The one and only Canadian Jay Baruchel is in a movie called The Stuntman. It's a little crazy. It's a little nuts. He will be here later on. I'm Andrea Case. I'll send it back to the studio from this incredible TIFF red carpet.
2: Okay, coming to us live from the red carpet, CTV's Andrea Case. Right now, it's just after 1:30. Let's check on the commute with TV24's traffic specialist, Sonia Sash.
3: Thanks, Bakari. Well, the QEW now is giving us multiple issues in both directions. I'm going to head over to the QEW near Bronte. This is eastbound. A crash is blocking the HOV lane. Traffic now backing up from Burloak through to the scene. And in the opposite direction, going westbound, there's another crash on Walker's Line, northbound ramp to the QEW westbound. It's taking out that right lane, and traffic is slow from Guelph Line all the way through to Walker's Line. So if you are heading down that route, give yourself some extra time. Over on the Markham Road 401, double trouble. Westbound Collectors has a crash blocking that right lane, and nearby we have that northbound ramp that's still at issue. A stalled vehicle was taking out that left lane. And then let's go back to the Gardner eastbound, still carrying that leftover volume from earlier trouble. Traffic, though, is still packed from Bathurst through to Spadina. And in town, we still have that water break issue at Dufferin and Steeles, where the northbound ramps are closed. Back to you.
2: CB24 traffic specialist Sonia Sash. Thanks a lot. Well, York police increasing their presence throughout the region this weekend as members of the Jewish community observe the high holidays. CB24's Melissa Duggan joins us live. Melissa.
4: Hey there, Bakari. I'm outside of the Vaughan Jewish Community Center. This is where there is now set up a York Regional Police Command post. It is going to be here. It's also rotating to other locations throughout the region as well. During these Jewish high holidays and through until after the October 7th anniversary of the Hamas attacks, what we're hearing from York Regional Police is that there are no direct threats being made for public safety at this point. What they really want to do is have this proactive approach. They want to have a very visible presence in the community. At these command posts, people can approach officers, they can file reports, they can ask questions, share any concerns at this point. We were speaking with Vaughan's Mayor Stephen Del Duca, you know, about what the Jewish community has been facing lately and unfortunately why this sort of police presence is necessary right now. Have a listen.
5: The community has literally been under siege these last nearly 3 years as we go through the high holidays. And then, of course, we have the anniversary on October 7th of that very, very dark day from 2023. I know the community will be nervous. There will be anxiety. They will be on edge. Having a very visible presence, whether it's myself, members of council, or YRP, but in particular YRP, I think as people are walking to synagogue, as they are gathering with family and friends, they will know that protection is right there. Safety is right there for them in a very clear and visible way.
4: We have been hearing from other police services throughout the GTA as well. Toronto police holding a news conference earlier this week with Mayor Olivia Chow talking about the threats that the Jewish community has been facing. A real alarming increase in threats, those hate-motivated threats that Chief Myron Demke was outlining. You know, we have seen shootings at synagogues in the GTA, at Jewish-owned businesses as well. That's why Toronto police, they're rolling out a significant police presence as well over the weeks to come, especially in the Bathurst and Sheppard area. They say that some of it will be visible, but not all of it as well. Just to know that there are police agencies, law enforcement agencies that are out there that you might not actually be seeing with the naked eye at this point, too. So that is something they wanted the public to be aware of as well. Durham Regional Police also reaching out, saying they, too, will have a stepped-up police presence with Rosh Hashanah beginning at sundown today. Back to you, Bakari.
2: Reporting live, CP24's Melissa Duggan. A mayoral candidate, Olivia Chow, says that if she's reelected, she'll implement a weekly fare cap, which will give transit users free rides

0: after they use the TTC 10 times in a week.
1: That's money for groceries, money for your hydro bill, money you can keep in your pocket. I am also committing to freeze TTC fares again in 2027. That will be four straight years without a TTC fare increase. When I became the mayor in 2023, TTC riders had just been asked to pay more for less. Fares had gone up, service had been cut. That was a choice.
0: Ochao says that the funding for this campaign promise is already contained in the 2026 budget at just over $12 million. She had previously pledged to introduce fare capping at 40 rides a month starting next year. And as the GTA prepares to head to the polls next month, CP24 is handing the microphone directly to people running for office. This is your platform, your audience, your chance to cut through the noise. And it's called Your 30 Seconds on CP24. So if you're running for mayor in Toronto or any municipality in York, Peel, Halton, or Durham, or for Toronto City Council, we want to see you. Come to the Bell Media Studios at 299 Queen Street West, Thursday, September 17th, between 8 a.m. and 6 p.m. Take 30 seconds to tell the GTA who you are, why you're running, and why you deserve their vote. 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And Toronto police are looking for your help to find a missing Scarborough teen. 14-year-old Carter was last seen in the Sewells and Morningside area around 8 o'clock last night. They're described as being 5 feet tall with a thin build. They were last seen wearing a black shirt, gray sweatpants, and slippers. Call police if you have any information. Officers are concerned for Carter's safety.

0: The day marks 25 years since the September 11 terror attacks, which left nearly 3,000 people dead, including 24 Canadians. On this day in 2001, hijackers took control of four planes and flew them into the Twin Towers at the World Trade Center in New York City and the Pentagon. A fourth plane crashed into a field in Pennsylvania after the passengers fought back and stormed the cockpit. At Ground Zero in New York City, a bell was rung at 8:46 this morning, the exact time when the first plane crashed into the World Trade Center on 9/11. Hundreds of people were at the ceremony, many holding images of victims killed in the terror attack. Several former presidents among those in attendance included George W. Bush, who was in office at the time.
1: Petty Officer Third Class Melissa Rose Barnes, United States Navy.
0: U.S. President Trump and the First Lady attended a ceremony at the Pentagon this morning. It's the second year in a row for Trump to mark the day at the defense headquarters. The names of 184 people killed in the attack were read aloud as their photos were shown on a large screen. Rod Black, who reported on 9/11 for CTV's Canada AM, joined TP24 this morning to reflect on what it was like 25 years ago today.
2: We lost 24 Canadians, and our firefighters and policemen went to Ground Zero. We were part of that. Gander, Newfoundland, come from away, and all of those people that, you know, had to land there, 5,500 people that were there. But it did change the world, and because now we look at it much more guarded, and we realize that, yes, we are vulnerable. And I don't think I really grasped at the time the enormity until those towers fell. You know, somebody asked me, like, what was the most, obviously the first plane coming in, but we thought it was an accident. I honestly thought it was an accident. Then when the second plane, Lisa and I are sitting there, the second plane comes through and we thought it was a replay. No, it was real. And then you knew this is not an accident.
0: And the U.S. Consulate General Toronto opened the Toronto Stock Exchange today. It was marked with a moment of silence to remember 9/11 victims. The consulate says this reaffirms the enduring relationship between Canada and the United States and recognizes that the attacks in New York hit the heart of the global financial sector.
3: It was a horrific day, but the other thing that, you know, quickly happened was the great support that we received from Canadians. And at the embassy, there was a mountain of flowers in front of our building the next day, these really heartfelt messages. We saw the National Day of Mourning on Parliament Hill, where almost 100,000 Canadians turned up. And in our darkest hour, that really told us that we were not alone.
4: We're proud to have stood shoulder to shoulder with the United States in the fight against tyranny and evil. And today, we also remember the more than 150 brave Canadian service people who gave their lives in that fight in the months and years after 9/11. On this terrible anniversary, we stand together in solidarity to say that we will never ever forget the innocent lives lost on September 11th or during the fight against terror around the globe.
0: And CTV's Adrian Gobriel spoke with the Canadian widow who returned to New York for this solemn anniversary.
5: For me, it was very important that this museum was built, and my children's friends have been coming to New York, especially in the last 2 or 3 years, and really realizing the impact of that day. And I think the most important thing that I say to my children and their friends is to never forget, and hopefully this never reproduces itself, because it's just an enormous tragedy, obviously the largest tragedy that's happened on American soil.
0: And today's commemoration at Ground Zero also honored those who died from 9/11 related illnesses and injuries. Beth Hillman is the president and CEO of the 9/11 Memorial and Museum. She says a seventh bell tolled on this anniversary in honor of all those affected.
6: The impact of that toxic dust, of the negative impact on the health of the people who rushed to respond or who were close by the sites of the attacks in Shanksville at the Pentagon and right here at the World Trade Center, that's a story that's still having tremendous impacts on people.
0: Right now it's 1:44, 21 degrees. This is Toronto's breaking news, CP24. We'll have a look at Toronto's top stories next.
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biopic, Man in Motion, the Rick Hansen story, making its world premiere today at TIFF. And York police increasing their presence this weekend as the Jewish community observes the high holidays. And we're marking 25 years since the September 11th terror attacks, which left nearly 3,000 people dead, including 24 Canadians. I'll save it CP24 for more news stories and for further details, head to CP24.com and the CP24 app. A new report suggests Ontario will post the weakest economic growth out of all the provinces this year. The outlook from Signal 49 Research says Ontario's economy will expand by just 0.2%. It notes that Ontario and Quebec are most affected by U.S. tariffs because of their heavy manufacturing sectors. The report says Newfoundland and Labrador is expected to lead Canada's economic growth for the second straight year due to higher crude prices and offshore oil projects. Well, Canada-U.S. Trade Minister Dominic LeBlanc says that even though Canada isn't currently in official trade negotiations with the U.S., both sides are still talking. LeBlanc says that he has no meetings in Washington scheduled, but he has spoken several times with U.S. Trade Representative Jameson Greer and sometimes speaks with U.S. Commerce Secretary Howard Lutnick. LeBlanc says that it's important to be ready for a possible deal. He's currently in Banff for a liberal retreat where trade tensions are a key issue. Canada's military formally making one of the biggest changes to its structure in decades. The Department of Defense has announced three new divisions, large-scale combat and crisis response, domestic defense, and infrastructure support. The 1st Canadian Division, based in Edmonton, also known as the Maneuver Division, was launched yesterday and will be the Army's primary fighting force. Well, the cost of rebuilding after deadly floods in Nepal is pegged at nearly $5 billion. The tsunami-like surge of water, mud, and debris August 26th killed more than 1,400 people, leaving some 5,600 still missing. Well, today, Nepal's foreign ministry says it needs $58 million for short-term reconstruction and recovery over the next 6 months and just over $4.7 billion for the longer-term rebuilding. The prime minister says that Nepal must make it clear to the international community that this disaster is a result of climate change. He'll address the UN General Assembly later this month. And Canada will not hit 2030 emissions target by 2050. That's according to a new study. Canadian Climate Institute found Canada is on track to miss its 2030 emissions target under the Paris Agreement and won't even reach it by 2050, the year that it was supposed to hit net zero. The organization says recent climate policy rollbacks by the federal government have put Canada more than 20 years behind schedule on reducing emissions. Prime Minister Mark Carney has said Trudeau-era policies to lower emissions were too expensive and divisive. Well, the latest traffic update is coming up next. Right now, it's 148, 21 degrees, but feels more like 22. This is Toronto's breaking news, CP24.

0: Toronto's waterfront is the perfect place to go for a stroll and catch a vibe. 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

0: Well, we're seeing a mix of lingering issues and volume at the same time. I'm going to head over to the QEW at Walker's Line. This is the stubborn issue, a crash, still taking away that right lane at Walker's Line northbound ramp to the westbound QEW. Traffic is absolutely grinding from Guelph Line all the way through to the scene. So if you are taking that route, just give yourself some extra time. Now, the Gardner eastbound, it is not as bad as it was earlier, but it is feeling the squeeze as you head toward downtown. It is off and on volume from Bathurst all the way through to Spadina, but good news is that that earlier issue has cleared. Now, speaking of earlier issues clearing, those stalls are gone from the DVP southbound, but the volume certainly is not. It is heavy from Finch all the way down to the Eglinton, and also right here, piling up again as you make your final push toward the Gardner, and that was because of that earlier stalled vehicle in that way. And again, that water main break at Dufferin and Steeles, still now eating up only two right lanes, and that's on northbound at Dufferin. Back to you.
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3: Well, it's day two of TIFF with some Canadians in the spotlight today.
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3: Yeah, Canadians Jay Baruchel, Michael Dowse, behind the new comedy, The Stunt Driver. It's based on Ken Carter, known as the Mad Canadian, who repeatedly risked his life in a series of car stunts, culminating with a rocket-powered jump over the St. Lawrence River in a premiere tonight at the Royal Alexandra Theatre.
5: 1 year, it's really short. Please don't call my phone. What should I do first?
3: Welcome to White Lotus. Well, K-pop star Lisa of Blackpink set to walk the red carpet today for the new documentary, Always Lisa. It tells the story of her milestones from childhood dance competitions, superstardom, and the creation of her own label. It premieres tonight at Roy Thomson Hall. And former Prime Minister Justin Trudeau, getting into show business. He's teaming up with his longtime chief of staff, Katie Telford, to launch a production company called Hope and Hard Work. It's going to be introduced at TIFF today. In a news release, the company says it'll create both scripted and unscripted content, and several projects are already in development. Trudeau resigned from politics in January of 2025 and has since been on the speaking circuit. Right now it's 155, 21 degrees. This is Toronto's breaking news, CP24. We're going to have a look at Toronto's top stories coming up next with Jamie Goodfin.

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14: There have always been two kinds of people in the world. 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
15: Hello. Hey, Dad. Is Mom with you?
16: Hi, honey.
15: Put her on speaker.
17: Got it.
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15: You're going.
18: I'm Ken Carter. And I jump cars for a living. Want to jump a mile
19: in a rocket car?
18: It's a real easy way to get yourself killed.

25 years after the world changed in an instant, 9/11 ceremonies are being held across the globe with several gatherings right here in Toronto and the GTA. York police are increasing their presence this weekend as the Jewish community observes Rosh Hashanah and the high holidays. K-pop superstar Lisa and Canadian athlete Rick Hansen are two of the celebrities expected at the Toronto International Film Festival's red carpets today. We'll have more on this coming up. It's 2 o'clock. This is Toronto's breaking news, CB24. Good afternoon. I'm Jamie Goodfreund.

0: Today marks 25 years since the September 11th terrorist attacks that left nearly 3,000 people dead, including 24 Canadians. On this day, back in 2001, 19 hijackers working with the Al-Qaeda terrorist group took control of four planes and flew them into the Twin Towers at the World Trade Center in New York City and the Pentagon. A fourth plane crashed into a field in Pennsylvania after the passengers fought back and stormed the cockpit. Ground Zero in New York City, a bell was rung at 8:46 this morning, the exact time when the first plane crashed into the World Trade Center on 9/11. Hundreds of people were at the ceremony, many holding images of the victims killed in the terror attacks. Several former presidents among those in attendance, including George W. Bush, who was in office at the time. Today's commemoration at Ground Zero also honored those who have died from 9/11-related illnesses and injuries. Beth Hillman is the president and CEO of the 9/11 Memorial and Museum. She says a seventh bell tolled on this anniversary in honor of all those affected.
1: The impact of that toxic dust, of the negative impact on the health of the people who rushed to respond or who were close by the sites of the attacks in Shanksville at the Pentagon and right here at the World Trade Center, that's a story that's still having tremendous impacts on people.
2: The officer, third class, Melissa Rose Barnes, United States Navy.
0: U.S. President Trump and the First Lady attended a ceremony at the Pentagon this morning. It's the second year in a row for Trump to mark the day at the defense headquarters. The names of 184 people killed in the attack were read aloud as their photos were shown on a large screen. And Prime Minister Mark Carney has issued a statement on the anniversary. It goes on to say, 25 years on, our grief has not faded and neither has our resolve to stand against hatred and terrorism. Today, we remember every life that was taken and those whose lives were changed forever. A 9/11 remembrance ceremony was held in the beach today. Community members, first responders, and elected officials gathered at Millennium Garden in Woodbine Park. For more, let's go live to CTV's Mike Walker. Tell us more, Mike.
3: Well, Jamie, this was a very somber ceremony this afternoon. A few dozen people gathered, including community members, members of Toronto Police and Toronto Fire, standing shoulder to shoulder, taking a moment of silence to remember all the victims of the 9/11 terrorist attacks, marking this 25th anniversary. At one point today, the names of the 24 Canadians who were killed in those terror attacks were read out loud one by one. I spoke with a retired fire captain from Toronto Fire who recalled going down to New York City right after the terror attacks, wanting to help. And he spent a week there serving as an honor guard. He says it feels like it happened, like it was just yesterday that it happened. The emotion still very raw and vivid. I also spoke with a woman who was a journalist here in the beaches when this happened. She talked about the importance of never forgetting, to always be here. And today there is a message of hope for everyone as well. This annual event, this annual remembrance event, has been put on here in the beaches for nearly two decades. It's hosted by a local not-for-profit, Jamie.
0: We appreciate that report. That's CTV's Mike Walker. Thank you. U.S. Consulate General Toronto opened the Toronto Stock Exchange to reaffirm the enduring relationship between Canada and the United States. CB24's Courtney Hughes reports.
4: Ahead of the market opening this morning, we heard from the TMX CEO. He said usually this is a time for celebration of joy, but today, of course, a very different mood. People thinking of what happened 25 years ago today in New York City with those horrific terrorist attacks. What we saw, you know, a very somber mood, an opportunity for them to open the markets alongside the U.S. Consul General, thinking of those who lost their lives, close to 3,000 people who died, including 24 Canadians. Here's more from the U.S. Consul General, who I had a chance to speak with before this ceremony this morning. We also heard from Premier Doug Ford talking about the important relationship between Canada and the U.S.
5: I was in Ottawa at the time of the attacks, working at our embassy there. I remember going to the embassy that day and being told, go home. New York City's under attack. going home and watching the towers come down with my family. The world changed for all of us that day.
6: We're proud to have stood shoulder to shoulder with the United States in the fight against tyranny and evil. And today, we also remember the more than 150 brave Canadian service people who gave their lives in that fight in the months and years after 9/11. On this terrible anniversary, we stand together in solidarity to say that we will never ever forget the innocent lives lost on September 11th or during the fight against terror around the globe.
4: And following those horrific attacks, the premier talked about how Canadians went through so many different emotions, sorrow and then anger, saying many felt that they couldn't believe someone attacked Americans, attacked what he called our family. Today, hearing those same kind of comments from people saying it's just kind of difficult to believe that it has been 25 years, but also talking about how tough of a day it is. It's a very dark and emotional day for so many people. There will be other ceremonies, other moments to remember the victims. There's going to be a ceremony at Woodbine Park this afternoon and tonight. The Toronto sign at Nathan Phillips Square will be dimmed. Over to you.
0: Appreciate that report. Thanks, Courtney. Meanwhile, actor Colin Egglesfield, best known for his role on All My Children, was living right across the street from the World Trade Center when the Twin Towers fell. This was the view from inside his apartment 25 years ago. He says the details of that morning are forever burned into his memory, but it also inspired him and to head to Hollywood to pursue his acting dreams.
7: That morning was just so surreal because I woke up to the sound of just sirens and all this commotion, and went to my window. And as you saw, that video footage was what I took from my camera when I woke up. I just didn't really know what was going on. Normally, the West Side Highway that separated me from the World Trade Center was bustling with regular traffic. And at that morning, it was ambulances and fire trucks and police cars. And I looked up and that's what I saw.
0: Colin is also a three-time cancer survivor and has been very public about his cancer journey. Now in remission, he will be running in the New York City Marathon in November.

0: dignitaries have gathered in central Newfoundland today for a ceremony remembering those killed in the terror attacks. 38 planes carrying more than 6,500 passengers were grounded in Gander following the hijackings. People in the town dropped everything to help displaced passengers, filling churches and community halls with cots, food, and clothing. Former Governor General Louise Arbour spoke at today's commemoration.
1: A day of unimaginable tragedy in the United States became a defining moment in the lives of people here in Gander and in communities across Canada. On that day, we struggled to comprehend the horror unfolding in New York, at the Pentagon, and in the skies over Pennsylvania. Our hearts went out to the victims and to their loved ones. And we sensed that something fundamental had changed in our understanding of the world.
0: You can follow all the latest on today's ceremonies on CP24.com. Coming up on 210, this is Toronto's breaking news. CP24, we'll have a look at your top stories after the break.
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0: 25 years after the world changed in an instant, 9/11 ceremonies are being held across the globe with several gatherings right here in Toronto and the GTA. York police are increasing their presence this weekend as the Jewish community observes the high holidays. K-pop superstar Lisa and Canadian athlete Rick Hansen are two of the celebrities in Toronto today for TIFF. We'll have more of your red carpet coverage straight ahead. And stay with CB24 for more on these stories and for further details, you can head to CB24.com and the CB24 app. York police are increasing their presence throughout the region this weekend as members of the Jewish community observe Rosh Hashanah and the High Holy Days. Well, police say command posts will be deployed and police will be increasing patrols near synagogues, community centers, and other gathering places. Officers will be available to answer questions, take reports, and address concerns. The heightened security comes months after a series of shootings targeting Toronto area synagogues. And in July, two locations of the Jewish-owned Kiva's Bagel Bar were targeted in overnight vandalism and shooting incidents. Toronto police are looking for your help finding a missing Scarborough teen. 14-year-old Carter was last seen in the Sewells and Morningside area around 8 o'clock last night. They've described him as 5 feet tall, thin build. They were last seen wearing a black shirt, gray sweatpants, and slippers. Call police if you have any information. Officers are concerned for Carter's safety. Mayoral candidate Olivia Chow says if she's reelected, she will implement a weekly fare cap that will give transit users free rides after they use the TTC 10 times in a week.
1: Ride more, pay less. You just keep tapping the same Presto card, debit card, or credit card. Your trips are counted automatically. Once you've paid for 10 rides that week, the rest are free. So, if you take the TTC to work 5 days a week, that means your evening and weekend trips are free. You can take your kids to the library. You can take your kids to the library, get your groceries, get to a medical appointment for free, or go shopping, visit friends, see a Jays game for free.
0: 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A new report suggests Ontario will post the weakest economic growth out of all the provinces this year. The outlook from Signal 49 Research says Ontario's economy will expand by just 0.2%. It notes that Ontario and Quebec are most affected by U.S. tariffs because of their heavy manufacturing sectors. The report says Newfoundland and Labrador is expected to lead Canada's economic growth for the second straight year due to higher crude prices and offshore oil projects. Canada-U.S. Trade Minister Dominic LeBlanc says even though Canada isn't currently in official trade negotiations with the U.S., both sides are still talking. LeBlanc says that he has no meetings in Washington scheduled, but he has spoken several times with U.S. Trade Representative Jameson Greer and sometimes speaks with U.S. Commerce Secretary Howard Lutnick. LeBlanc says it's important to be ready for a possible deal. He is currently in Banff for a Liberal retreat where trade tensions are a key issue. Canada won't even hit its 2030 emissions target by 2050. That's according to a new study. Canadian Climate Institute found Canada is on track to miss its 23 emissions target under the Paris Agreement and won't even reach it by 2050, the year it was supposed to hit net zero. The organization says recent climate policy rollbacks by the federal government have put Canada more than 20 years behind schedule on reducing emissions. Prime Minister Carney has said Trudeau-era policies to lower emissions were too expensive and divisive. 2:16. This is Toronto's breaking news, CP24. We'll have a look at your top stories after the break.
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11: You guys don't want to leave. 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
1: Welcome back. A biopic about an iconic Canadian Paralympian made its world premiere at TIFF today. Rick Hansen was on the red carpet at Roy Thompson Hall for a screening of Man in Motion, the Rick Hansen story. The film recounts Hansen's 26-month wheelchair tour in the 1980s. The journey raised millions of dollars to eliminate accessibility barriers and transform the perceptions of people with disabilities. The movie was produced by fellow Canadian Ryan Reynolds.
2: Making these tapes, you know, they're more therapy than anything. And then you look back listening to them and, you know, at first, whoa, were we young, naive, and we had no idea, you know, so optimistic and no idea what lay ahead and how hard it was going to be, even how hard it was at the moment. But looking back on it, you kind of realize, oh my gosh, it's a miracle that it actually happened. It was a razor edge between imploding or exploding. And it really was the magic of the team that made it happen.
1: Well, it's day two of TIFF with some Canadians in the spotlight today.
3: Want to jump a mile in a rocket car? God, it's a real easy way to get yourself killed.
1: Launch points are going to have to be maybe 100. Canadians Jay Baruchel and Michael Dowse are behind the new comedy, The Stunt Driver. It's based on Ken Carter, known as the Mad Canadian, who repeatedly risked his life in a series of car stunts, culminating with a rocket-powered jump over the St. Lawrence River. It will premiere tonight at the Royal Alexander Theatre.
4: 1 year, it's really short. Please don't call my phone. What should I do first?
1: K-pop star Lisa of Blackpink is set to walk the red carpet today for the new documentary, Always LaLisa. It tells the story of her milestones from childhood dance competitions to superstardom and the creation of her own label. It premieres tonight at Roy Thompson Hall. Former Prime Minister Justin Trudeau is getting into show business. He's teaming up with his longtime chief of staff, Katie Telford, to launch a production company called Hope and Hard Work. It will be introduced at TIFF today. In a news release, the company says it will create both scripted and unscripted content, and several projects are already in development. Trudeau resigned from politics in January 2025 and has since been on the speaking circuit. The world stood still on September 11th with a total shutdown of flights in North America. It also meant hundreds of celebrities here for TIFF in 2001 also were left without a way to get home. CTV's Andrea Case has a look back on that fateful day.
5: 25 years ago, Naomi Watts was here in Toronto for the Toronto International Film Festival. The film was Mulholland Drive. We know what happened 25 years ago. Everything was shut down, and she said she and the cast gathered together and just really held themselves. I was in a theater at Bay, Manulife Center, Bay and Bloor, watching the film Monsoon Wedding. Came out of the theater, and you just knew something was up. You saw people looking at their cell phones, but they weren't getting any service. And they went to a bank of pay phones. And I didn't know what was going on. I got in my car and was driving back to CTV News, then CFTO News at McCown on the 401, because I was going to be anchoring the noon show with Ken Shaw. The phone rang. It was my brother. And he said, you won't believe it. He said, are you sitting down? I said, yes. He said, are you sitting down? He said, a plane went into the World Trade Center. And as we were talking, the second plane hit. And we knew at that moment it wasn't a coincidence and something was going on. So I got to the newsroom and it was battle stations. Everyone was just frantic and really not knowing what was going on. But we focused and we put a show together. What we did that day was we ran all the news content without commercials until we ran out of things to say and things to show. And then we ran all the commercials in the last 18 minutes of the hour. Something we'd never forget and something I guess we never should forget. But that's where I was and what I was doing 25 years ago on September 11th. I'm Andrea Case. I'll send it back to you.
1: 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We've got it all. And for more on the sights and sounds of the festival, you can head to cp24.com and the CP24 app. 2:23, this is Toronto's breaking news. CP24, we'll have a look at Toronto's top stories after the break.
6: 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Our team came together to develop the rehabilitation games that you will see today. Traditional rehabilitation can be really hard work for kids. We wanted to know, what if therapy felt more like play? So the inspiration for the games and technologies that we developed really came from kids, families, and clinicians themselves. We worked as a community to create these games, which is something I'm really proud of.
7: You can totally do this.
6: Video games is one of those things that challenges kids and naturally engages them. 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And so there's a camera that tracks how children are moving in space. We often hear from families that the kids don't even realize that they're doing therapy. They're so engaged. Our community saw the need to give them opportunities to practice therapies in their home, because accessing therapies is really challenging for families across Canada.
8: Hi, my name is Rayon, and I'm an ambassador for Holland Blearview Kids Rehabilitation Hospital. I have cerebral palsy, and I am playing this amazing game called Buddha Blast. It has encouraged me to do my therapy because it did not feel like therapy. It is fun, yet challenging, and it makes me want to keep playing. It's helped me stretch. It's helped me stay active. I'm very grateful for it. This is what community looks like to us.
6: 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Thank you for coming.
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25 years after the world changed in an instant, 9/11 ceremonies are being held right across the globe, with several gatherings right here in Toronto and the GTA. York police are increasing their presence this weekend as the Jewish community observes Rosh Hashanah and the high holidays. K-pop superstar Lisa and Canadian athlete Rick Hansen are two of the celebrities in Toronto today for TIFF. We have your red carpet coverage straight ahead. It's 2:30. This is Toronto's breaking news, CP24. Good afternoon. I'm Jamie Goodfriend.

0: Today marks 25 years since the September 11th terror attacks that left nearly 3,000 people dead, including 24 Canadians. On this day in 2001, 19 hijackers working with Al-Qaeda terrorists took control of four planes and flew them into the Twin Towers at the World Trade Center in New York City and the Pentagon. A fourth plane crashed into a field in Pennsylvania after the passengers fought back and stormed the cockpit. Ground Zero in New York City, a bell was rung at 8:46 this morning, the exact time when the first plane crashed into the World Trade Center on 9/11. Hundreds of people were at the ceremony, many holding images of the victims killed in the terror attack. Several former presidents among those in attendance, including George W. Bush, who was in office at the time. Today's commemoration at Ground Zero also honored those who have died from 9/11-related illnesses and injuries. Beth Hillman is the president and CEO of the 9/11 Memorial and Museum. She says a seventh bell tolled on this anniversary in honor of all those affected.
1: The impact of that toxic

0: 25 years on, our grief has not faded, and neither has our resolve to stand against hatred and terrorism. Today, we remember every life that was taken and those whose lives were changed forever. The U.S. Consulate General Toronto opened the Toronto Stock Exchange today. It was marked with a moment of silence to remember the victims of 9/11. The consulate says this reaffirms the enduring relationship between Canada and the U.S. and recognizes that the attacks in New York hit the heart of the global financial sector.
1: We're proud to have stood shoulder to shoulder with the United States in the fight against tyranny and evil. And today, we also remember the more than 150 brave Canadian service people who gave their lives in that fight in the months and years after 9/11. On this terrible anniversary, we stand together in solidarity to say that we will never ever forget the innocent lives lost on September 11th or during the fight against terror around the globe.
0: A 9/11 remembrance ceremony was held in the beach today. Community members, first responders, elected officials gathered at Millennium Garden in Woodbine Park. Organizers say the service was a chance to honor the lives lost and reflect on the enduring importance of standing together in community and solidarity.

0: dignitaries have gathered in central Newfoundland today for a ceremony remembering those killed in the terror attacks. 38 planes carrying more than 6,500 passengers were grounded in Gander following the hijackings. People in the town dropped everything to help displaced passengers, filling churches and community halls with cots, food, and clothing. Former Governor General Louise Arbour spoke at today's commemoration.
1: We have yet to recover fully the sense of security that comes from living in a free and democratic society. Trust gave way to hypervigilance, and distrust was easily manipulated. And over time, it led to the stigmatization of Muslim communities all over the world. For most Canadians, large-scale political violence had seemed very distant from our daily lives. September 11 shattered that sense of distance.
0: Rod Black, who reported on 9/11 for CTV's Canada AM, joined CB24 this morning to reflect on what it was like 25 years ago today.
2: The biggest words that we knew at the time were we don't know. Yeah. And so we had to kind of guide everybody through that and navigate. But I'll never forget 8:46. I guess we're probably close to that time or just past it. And 9:03 when the second plane flew into the building, and then 9:37 in the Pentagon, and 10:03 when that other plane crashed in Pennsylvania. We were under attack. You know, I'm a sports guy, and I'm thinking, oh my goodness, what's happening now? And it was a traumatic time in our generation's lives, and it was a day that I certainly didn't know that I had signed up for a morning show that was going to happen, but it's really surreal looking back at those images of our show.
0: A Collingwood woman is sharing her story of loss and healing after losing her husband of 20 years in the 9/11 attacks. CTV's Sarah Freemark has that story.
3: I watched with horror the second plane going into the South Tower, knowing that Ken was there.
4: Maureen Besnicki's husband, Ken, died in the September 11th terrorist attacks. He was 48.
3: I know people are just being gentle with me and saying, I'm sorry you lost your husband, but I didn't lose him. He was taken away. He was murdered, along with almost 3,000 innocent civilians.
4: Only some of his remains are here at the St. Mary's Cemetery in Collingwood, and some identified later at the National September 11th Memorial and Museum. Ken was inside the North Tower that morning, an unexpected call to his mother revealing the worst, a call few families received.
3: He said, Mom, something horrible has happened. I'm on the hunt.

0: 6th floor of the World Trade Center. The room is full of smoke. The roof is blocked, and I don't know how I'm going to get out. And then the line went dead.
1: His family is still traumatized by the horror of what his last moments must have been like.
0: The room must have been so horrific with the heat and the fire that people actually chose to jump. They referred to it as the jumper floor, and I don't know if Ken jumped or not. The man I know wouldn't have.
1: Of the 2,977 victims that died in the attacks that day, Ken and 23 other Canadians.
2: It's an act of terrorism of a dimension that has never been seen before.
3: My husband, Kenneth William Basnicki. Ken, our children, Erica and Brennan. Your parents, Bill and Jean. Your brothers, Bob and Chris. All your family and friends in Canada. Miss you terribly.
1: But from the deep darkness of that day, Maureen rises from the ashes of the towers and her husband's death, creating the Canadian Day of Service Foundation.
0: Now, I don't want people to forget about the hate and the horror, the destruction, the evil on that day. However, I'm focused on always remember. And I'm focused on remembering the goodness of mankind and the humanity of mankind. And that was shown greatly with the reaction from Canada.
4: For September 11th is no longer an ordinary day.
5: We will never forget all of the innocent people killed by the hatred of a few.
1: Proclaimed a National Day of Service in 2011 and provincially in 2022, a day to celebrate, honor, and serve.
0: And let us celebrate our values that were attacked that day and do something good, pay it forward, a small act of kindness, and a big thank you to our men and women of service. That's how I want the day referred to. Not 9/11, Service Day.
1: Sarah Freemark, CTV News.
6: The anniversary of the September 11 terrorist attacks also marks the anniversary of a dramatic shift for Canada's military. The attacks brought Canada out of the quiet decade after the Cold War and into a war against the Taliban in Afghanistan. More than 40,000 Canadians served in the 12-year war, and 159 of them died there. We spoke to Major General Dean Milner about that time.
7: We did put our soldiers into a tough spot. Kandahar was the home of the Taliban. We didn't shy away from that, and we put a huge emphasis on it. There's no doubt in my mind we accomplished a lot. We put the Taliban on their back heels. We built a lot of infrastructure for the people. We built schools. We tried to get life back to as close as we could to normality.
6: And you can follow all the latest on today's ceremonies on CB24.com. It's 2:41. This is Toronto's breaking news. CB24, we'll have a look at your top stories after the break.
8: I'm Ken Carter.
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14: I started out wanting to be a software engineer, maybe an electrician, and I saw this opportunity and I jumped right on it. There was government-funded support, gave me all the skills and training that I needed to get going in my career. Once I got into this field, I got the financial independence that I was looking for. At a hospital, when you're the guy who's pulling those cables to make sure that someone's grandmother is going to be here tomorrow, can it get any better? I was made to make.
11: No one wants to be treated like a number. At Meridian, you're not a number. You're a member. Because around here, bank

0: 25 years after the world changed in an instant, 9/11 ceremonies are being held across the globe, with several gatherings happening right here in Toronto and the GTA. York police are increasing their presence this weekend as the Jewish community observes the high holidays. K-pop superstar Lisa and Canadian athlete Rick Hansen are two of the celebrities in Toronto today for TIFF. Your red carpet coverage straight ahead. And stay with CP24 for more on these stories and for further details, head to CP24.com and the CP24 app. York police are increasing their presence throughout the region this weekend as members of the Jewish community observe the high holy days. Police say command posts will be deployed and police will be increasing patrols near synagogues, community centers, and other gathering places. Officers will be available to answer questions, take reports, and address concerns. The heightened security comes months after a series of shootings targeting Toronto area synagogues. And in July, two locations of the Jewish-owned Kiva's Bagel Bar were targeted overnight in vandalism and shooting incidents. Toronto police are looking for your help finding a missing Scarborough teen. 14-year-old Carter was last seen in the Sewells and Morningside area around 8 o'clock last night. Carter is described as 5 feet tall with a thin build and was last seen wearing a black shirt, gray sweatpants, and slippers. Call police if you have any information. Officers are concerned for Carter's safety. Police are trying to identify a suspect in a series of robberies at Mississauga's Square One Shopping Center. Investigators have released these images of the man that they are looking for. He is accused of approaching at least three people while they were walking to their vehicles and forcibly taking electronics they had bought. Police say one victim suffered significant injuries. The suspect is described as about 6 feet tall with a thin build and black hair. He is known to wear medical masks and gloves. Anyone with info is asked to call police or Crime Stoppers. Mayoral candidate Libby Chow says if she's reelected, she will implement a weekly fare cap and will give transit users free rides after they use the TTC 10 times in a week.
1: That's money for groceries, money for your hydro bill, money you can keep in your pocket. I am also committing to freeze TTC fares again in 2027. That will be four straight years without a TTC fare increase. When I became the mayor in 2023, TTC riders had just been asked to pay more for less. Fares had gone up, service had been cut. That was a choice.
0: Chow says the funding for this campaign promise is already contained in the 2026 budget at just over $12 million. She had previously pledged to introduce fare capping at 40 rides a month starting next year. As the GTA prepares to head to the polls next month, CP24 is handing the microphone directly to the people running for office. This is your platform, your audience, and your chance to cut through the noise, and it's called Your 30 Seconds on CP24. Here's what you need to know. 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Your 30 seconds. This is Toronto's breaking news. CP24, another weekend is quickly approaching, which means it's a great time to catch film. After the break, we will catch up with film critic Richard Krause.
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0: Diamond. Welcome back. There are plenty of new movies to watch this weekend. Film critic Richard Krause, who's probably having a very busy week, joins us live as always. It's good to see you, Rich. This is like the Super Bowl for Richard Krause right now with TIFF, but he still has time for some awesome reviews. Let's talk about Practical Magic 2.
15: Yeah, this is the follow-up to the original 1998 film, and I think fans of the original movie will get a kick out of seeing Nicole Kidman and Sandra Bullock back together as the Owen sisters. They play these two witches from a long line of witches, who in the whole family is cursed that whoever they fall in love with, that person is going to have something terrible happen to them. So they think that they've already broken the curse, so they don't bother to tell Sandra Bullock's youngest daughter that she's a witch, A, and B, that there's a curse. So when she falls in love with someone and he ends up in a coma, they have to get to the bottom of the situation and maybe try and break this curse once and for all. And as I say, I think that fans of the original will get a kick out of seeing not only Nicole Kidman and Sandra Bullock, but Diane Wiest and Stockard Channing back from the original. But I think that non-fans may find the movie a little less than magical. It's a bit convoluted. It's a bit overlong for the story it's trying to tell. And it has some weird tonal issues. There's a lot of joking around when things are really, really serious. And that felt to me a little bit out of place. So I gave Practical Magic 2, now playing in theater, 2.5 stars out of 5.
0: He is starring maybe the biggest star in Hollywood, and I'm not saying because of his fame. I'm actually saying because he's literally huge. Let's talk about Runner with Alan Ritson.
15: Yeah, he is a giant, and he was in Toronto recently and did the premiere of this movie on Sunday. And it is essentially the kind of story that we would expect from Alan Ritson. He is a former Navy SEAL in this movie who was sent on missions to deliver things. He works as a runner, so he will deliver unusual packages from place to place to place. Unfortunately, at one point, he gets tasked with transporting a liver. from one place to the other, from an airplane to a donor, and they only have 3 hours to do it. There are the cartel people who also want this liver, and it turns into an action film after that. And it feels kind of like a slightly more violent episode of Reacher. If you like Reacher, you'll probably get a kick out of this. It's called Runner. I give it 3 out of 5 stars. Owen Wilson and Alan Ritchson, though, when they are in scenes together, that's the best part of the movie. Not necessarily the action stuff, but when they're trading puns rather than punches, I enjoyed the movie a lot.
0: I've always been a fan of anything that kind of was connected to the Robin Hood story. And this next one is called The Uprising. Tell us more.
15: Yeah, so it's sort of kind of loosely connected to the Robin Hood legend. It gives you a hint that maybe at the end of the film, a character played by Andrew Garfield that we've been following all the way through might possibly have been Robin Hood later on in his life. So this is set in 1318. It is after the plague. The king has levied an enormous tax that the farmers and the locals simply cannot afford. So they launch a rebellion. And during this rebellion, sort of all kinds of action happens. The king accepts them at first. There are some machinations that happen. There's a lot of violence, as we're seeing here. But the thing about it, it's directed by a guy called Paul Greengrass. And Paul Greengrass made the Jason Bourne movies. We know his work. He loves a handheld camera. He loves to have the camera in constant motion. And I found that the constant motion of this movie kind of overwhelmed the story of tyranny and of rebellion and all the good stuff that it was meant to be about. So I gave The Uprising, which is now in theaters, 2.5 stars out of 5.
0: But I know you reviewed Oasis, Don't Look Back in Anger, gave it 3.5 stars. Looking forward to that one. Hope you have a great week. I know it's going to be a busy one for you.
15: Thanks so much, Jamie.
0: It's 2:55. This is Toronto's breaking news, CP24. We'll have a look at Toronto's top stories after the break. Stay with us.
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25 years after the world changed in an instant, 9/11 ceremonies being held across the globe with several gatherings right here in Toronto and the GTA. New York police increasing their presence this weekend as the Jewish community observes the high holidays. And K-pop superstar Lisa and Canadian athlete Rick Hansen are two of the celebrities in Toronto today for TIFF. Your red carpet coverage straight ahead. It's 3 o'clock, 22 degrees, but feeling more like 23. This is Toronto's breaking news, CP24. Good afternoon. I'm Bakari Savage.

0: Well, today marks 25 years since the September 11 terror attacks that left nearly 3,000 people dead, including 24 Canadians. On this day in 2001, hijackers took control of four planes and flew them into the Twin Towers at the World Trade Center in New York City and the Pentagon. A fourth plane crashed into a field in Pennsylvania after the passengers fought back and stormed the cockpit. At a ground zero in New York City, a bell was rung at 8:46 this morning, the exact time of the first plane crashed into the World Trade Center on 9/11. Hundreds of people were at the ceremony, many holding images of victims killed in the terror attack. Several former presidents among those in attendance, including George W. Bush, who was in office at the time. And Rod Black, who reported on 9/11 for CTV's Canada AM, joined CP24 this morning to reflect on what it was like 25 years ago today.
1: The biggest words that we knew at the time were we don't know. Yeah. And so we had to kind of guide everybody through that and navigate. But I'll never forget, 8:46, I guess we're probably close to that time or just past it. And 9:03 when the second plane flew into the building, and then 9:37 in the Pentagon, and 10:03 when that other plane crashed in Pennsylvania. We were under attack. You know, I'm a sports guy, and I'm thinking, oh my goodness, what's happening now? And it was a traumatic time in our generation's lives, and it was a day that I certainly didn't know that I had signed up for a morning show that was going to happen, but it's really surreal looking back at those images of our show.
0: We spoke to Stefan Gerhardt, whose brother Ralph was on the 105th floor, rather, of the North Tower. He says that tragic day seems like it was just yesterday.
2: I think of all the moments that Ralph was not there for us, that he missed, that he will never have experienced with my family. And right now, my parents are lovely, crazy old people. And I'm like, I wish he was here to help me manage them and spend time with them, because they're incredible people. And Ralph had a way to talk to my dad that right now in life, I need that way.
0: And the U.S. Consulate General of Toronto opened the Toronto Stock Exchange today. It was marked with a moment of silence to remember 9/11 victims. The consulate says that this reaffirms the enduring relationship between Canada and the United States and recognizes that the attacks in New York hit the heart of the global financial sector.
3: I was in Ottawa at the time of the attacks, working at our embassy there. I remember going to the embassy that day and being told, go home. New York City's under attack.
4: Going home and watching the towers come down with my family. The world changed for all of us that day.
5: We're proud to have stood shoulder to shoulder with the United States in the fight against tyranny and evil. And today, we also remember the more than 150 brave Canadian service people who gave their lives in that fight in the months and years after 9/11. On this terrible anniversary, we stand together in solidarity to say that we will never, ever forget the innocent lives lost on September 11th or during the fight against terror around the globe.
0: A 9/11 remembrance ceremony was held in the beach today. Community members, first responders, elected officials gathering at Millennium Garden in Woodbine Park. Organizers say that the service was a chance to honor the lives lost and reflect on the enduring importance of standing together in community and solidarity. In Oakville today, firefighters paid tribute to the 343 firefighters who were killed while responding to the terror attacks. In a symbolic gesture, they climbed the stairs at the Firefighter Training Center to commemorate the bravery of the first responders who ran towards danger instead of away from it.
6: It's amazing that even 25 years later, nobody's forgetting.
7: Yeah.
6: Right. So we can all come together. And even when we travel to other cities and stuff, mm-hmm. you recognize people who do this job. And it's like you do have that kind of connection.
0: An Oakville Fire Department Chief Training Officer Paul Hollingshead was one of the Canadian firefighters who went to Manhattan to see how they could help.
7: We went down hoping to try and help. We, from watching it on TV, the amount of debris and everything, we thought we would go down and try and help. Mm-hmm. But when we got down there and we talked to the people in charge, they wanted us to actually go to the funerals. Mm-hmm. They're saying a lot of the brothers and sisters on the job are down here. They're digging. They're trying to look for their fellow brothers. And we need people to go to funerals. So my friends and I, we ended up going to Staten Island out in Brooklyn. We were all over the boroughs going to different funerals to the point that it was just emotionally exhausting. Like, we could not believe mm-hmm. how many funerals there were. And we literally just packed up and went to funeral after funeral.
0: And the anniversary of the September 11 terrorist attacks also marked the anniversary of a dramatic shift for Canada's military. The attacks brought Canada out of the quiet decade after the Cold War and into the war against the Taliban in Afghanistan. More than 40,000 Canadians served in the 12-year war. 159 of them died there. We had a chance to speak to Major General Dean Milner about that time.
8: We did put our soldiers into a tough spot. Kandahar was the home of the Taliban. We didn't shy away from that, and we put a huge emphasis on it. There's no doubt in my mind we accomplished a lot. We put the Taliban on their back heels. We built a lot of infrastructure for the people. We built schools. We tried to get life back to as close as we could to normality.
0: And more than two decades later, the trial for the suspected mastermind behind the September 11 terror attacks is still no closer. A judge recently set a 2028 date for Khalid Sheikh Mohammed to finally be tried before a military tribunal. But some lawyers predict it'll never happen. They say that the maze of legal issues that arose because Mohammed was tortured following his 2003 capture is too difficult to be straightened out. And the Canada Border Services Agency was established in 2003 as a direct response to the terror attacks. A statement sent to CP24 reads in part, quote, "The CBSA works in lockstep with domestic and international law enforcement partners in a joint effort to ensure border security, including other government departments, intelligence, and law enforcement. The CBSA uses the latest scientific technology to prevent prohibited or restricted goods and contraband from entering Canada. The CBSA takes its border protection responsibilities very seriously and examines all travelers seeking entry to Canada, regardless of their immigration status." Right now it is 308, 23 degrees. This is Toronto's breaking news, CP24. We'll have a look at Toronto's top stories next.
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0: 25 years after the world changed in an instant, 9/11 ceremonies being held across the globe with several gatherings right here in Toronto and the GTA. And York Police increasing their presence this weekend as the Jewish community observes the high holidays. Okay, pop superstar Lisa and Canadian athlete Rick Hansen. There's just two other celebrities in Toronto today for TIFF. Your red carpet coverage straight ahead. Stay with CP24 for more of these stories. 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CTV's Heather Wright joins us live with the latest. Heather.
1: Yeah, certainly a somber day here in Gander as the community comes together to reflect on just how much this community changed 25 years ago. That's when 38 passenger planes landed here in Gander, Newfoundland. And this community rallied around those 6,500 passengers. Not enough hotel rooms here to house them. They opened up their homes, the schools, the libraries, brought these passengers into their community and into their hearts. And that's really part of the commemoration that's taking place here in Gander, is reflecting about what this community and town did for these people 25 years ago, while also remembering the many lives that were lost. At the commemoration this afternoon, the list of names of the Canadians who were killed on 9/11 were read. We heard from a number of dignitaries, including the Premier of Newfoundland and Labrador, former Prime Minister Jean Chrétien, the Governor General, all really reflecting on how Gander stood out that day and really reflected the best of humanity as we were witnessing the worst of humanity with the attacks in the United States. So an important day here, a somber day, as this community gathers to reflect on the 25-year anniversary of 9/11.
0: And Heather, along with that, can you talk about, you know, the people who are there, any memories that they have, personal memories that they have that maybe they're sharing?
1: Yeah, we've had the opportunity to speak with a number of Ganderites and Plain people just about what they remember from that day. And the stories are really incredible of, you know, word spreading quickly around town about these planes landing, not knowing what was going to happen. Keep in mind, you know, things were unfolding in the United States so quickly. Nobody really knew what was going on in those early hours. But what this community did know is that they needed to rally around and look after the people who were now here. And so you hear the stories of, you know, people cooking food for 22 hours straight, people doing laundry, people going to check on the pets that were in the bellies of some of these planes, and then going back to make sure that the pets and the animals had food and were walked and were looked after while that airspace remained closed for 4 or 5 days until these planes could take off. And we've also had the opportunity to speak to the plane people. You know, many have come back many times and they've forged really tight bonds with the people here in Gander. Others, though, coming back for the first time. We spoke to this one woman yesterday who has not been here for 25 years since she left. She's from San Francisco. And I asked her why she wanted to come back. And part of her answer was to show her gratitude, to say thank you to the people who helped her, who opened up their arms and their hearts and their homes. And so it's really this story of compassion, of understanding, and of just welcoming strangers. And I've heard time and time again, you know, not only would the people here do it again if they had to, they've also talked about how the plane landed with strangers who quickly became friends, and then they left as family. And that really encapsulates, I think, the essence of the town of Gander and just how special this community is, which, of course, is embodied by how they turned out on September 11th, 2001, and really helped people who needed them the most at that time.
0: Okay, joining us live from Gander, CTV's Heather Wright. Thank you, Heather. Okay, right now, let's go live to Yonge and St. Clair. This is where mayoral candidate Chris Alexander is speaking.
2: Okay. All right. So anytime, Chris.
3: Great. Well, thanks everyone for being here. TGC is a huge part of this election campaign. It's important to all of Toronto. It's important to our recovery which is continuing still post-COVID. It's important to our economic future. It's something that either works or doesn't work for the city. And unfortunately, I think voters are concluding, and we, as the candidates who are out to replace Mayor Chao, I especially, have to conclude that her strategy for TTC, for the transit in the city, has failed. And her announcement today is another admission of defeat. It sounds, in fact, like an act of desperation to be promising on the second day of her formal campaign a freebie to reduce fares for people after freezing those fares for 3 years and without having solutions for the real issues that are preventing people from coming back to the TTC, starting with reliability. I mean, this is a subway system we're standing right next to that doesn't operate on time, especially in hours of peak service at rush hour. It lets people down. It prevents people from using it because they can't get to work on time. They can't do their chores on time. They can't arrive at family events on time. They can't arrive at sporting events on time. And that is according to the TTC's own figures, this failure of reliability. And it's, from our analysis, the main reason why people haven't come back, the main reason why we're still below ridership levels from 2019, which was the peak, and below the mayor's own projected ridership levels in her own budget this year, which is supposed to represent a recovery from last year, they're falling below. So instead of enhancing the TTC, which means enhancing reliability, bringing in more revenue, bringing in more riders, she's ignoring the issues that are really holding us back, starting with reliability, giving money to a lot of people who can afford to pay, and not rewarding or giving a break to those who need it most. This is a regressive proposal from Mayor Chao. She's offering to take a cap, which is a decent idea, and reduce it for everyone, when what we should be doing is giving a fare break, a break on fares, to students, seniors, and others who need, who are living on fixed incomes and need that break the most. And so I absolutely disagree with this strategy. I think it's reinforcing failure. I think it's this approach that is going to continue to hold the TTC back, and it doesn't address the elephant in the room, which is repairs and unfunded capital expenditures for the TTC, which run into the tens of billions of dollars over the next 15 years, that the mayor seems determined never to address as she pursues a policy that fails to bring back riders, fails to produce revenue, and fails to improve reliability. It's regressive, it doesn't address repairs, and it goes to a more fundamental issue. I think this is a mayor who's been in office for 3 years, who really doesn't understand how we fund things in this city, how we create economic growth in this city, how we restore the dynamic, the vibrancy that we need for this city to move ahead. We've seen a lot of companies leaving Toronto in the last 3 years, going to other parts of the GTA, to 905, going to other provinces, sometimes to the United States before this tariff war. And we haven't seen a big inflow of new employers to Toronto. That's the bigger picture of why the city is not moving forward, why people feel that there's an even greater affordability crisis in Toronto than elsewhere, because their incomes haven't grown. They don't have the money in their pockets that they need to be able to take the TTC, let alone afford groceries, let alone pay the rent from month to month. So I'm sad to see a mayor who's been in office for 3 years, who should know better, engaging in populism on the second day of her campaign, and then pretending that this giveaway, which is not sound fiscally, which is not good policy for the TTC, isn't driven by her campaign. She had the nerve to actually argue that it's driven by some other imperative that is outside of this campaign. That is absolutely not the case. We know that Mayor Chao is in office on borrowed time. There isn't a lot of confidence in her leadership. And she's going to feel, I think, over the balance of this campaign, the reviews start to come in about her failure on the TTC, about her failure to show economic leadership for the city, about her failure to deliver services for residents in the city, about her failure to articulate a vision for Toronto, which is what people want to see. It's the basic, a basic responsibility of the mayor to get these things right. She's failing. Today's announcement shows it. Open to your questions.
4: What should TTC fares be set at?
3: I think there's room for us to open the door to discussion of more revenue. We need more riders. Regular riders shouldn't have their fares frozen, I don't think, endlessly. They've been frozen for 3 years. We're going to have a proposal, a detailed proposal next week, that tries to optimize reliability, revenue, ridership, while looking at that issue of repairs. That involves generating more revenue from those who can pay. We very much want to help those who are on fixed incomes, who need a break. We think those categories are first and foremost students and seniors. So I'm not going to give you an answer of exactly what our fare proposals are and what our revenue proposals are. We're preparing that for next week, but they'll be quite different from Mayor Zhao's. She's literally in a budgetary situation where she's behind her goal for this year. She's taking $36 million off the table. She's putting herself $36 million further in the hole with today's announcement. I think it's a bad sign of what her strategy is. We had ridership of over 500 million Torontonians in 2019. We're not even close to getting back to that, and we're regressing in 2026 from 2025 levels. That speaks to something much more fundamental about what's wrong. And let me be frank, people don't feel safe on the TTC. I mean, there's a reliability issue, yes. Trains don't show up. Finch LRT is too slow. Buses may or may not be there when you need them. But everyone I talk to who's not going back to the TTC says it's because they're worried about what might happen to them. They see the TTC being used as part of the shelter system.
0: We've been listening live to mayoral candidate Chris Alexander respond live to Olivia Chow's announcement of a fare freeze on the TTC, including free rides after 10 rides in a week. Alexander's direct response is that this is Chow admitting defeat. He went on to be critical, saying that Chow is ignoring reliability and that the city should be giving a fare break to students, seniors, and those who need it the most. We will continue our coverage throughout the day. Right now it's 323, 23 degrees. This is Toronto's breaking news, CP24. We'll have a look at Toronto's top stories next.
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5: Perfect timing. Let's go. Okay, Dino, this is absolutely popping off the plate. What is it? And I hear it's award-winning, too.
7: Yeah, so this is our take on a blueberry pie French toast. Here we have a drizzle of creme anglaise, our stuffed French toast with blueberries, drizzled with raspberry coulis, and some of our macerated berries.
5: Yeah, I'm gonna take a bite. I feel bad because it looks so beautiful, but you know what? It's all about the eating experience, right? That is so good.
7: So this is one of our classic dishes. This here is our take on a Philly steak eggs benedict. Here I've accompanied it with a half order of home fries and our hash browns.
5: All right. The eggs benedict is my favorite. I'm coming back. Cheers. Oh, and what is this? Dimitra.
8: Here you have a sweet tooth.
5: Look at this. What is this?
8: Our single chocolate chip pancake.
5: Single. So this is supposed to be just for me?
7: Yeah.
5: Cheers. Mmm. Mmm. What's it like on an average busy morning?
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7: We were part of an award to become Egg Masters, a competition run by the Egg Farmers of Ontario. And we participated in this competition for 3 years, and this year we finally won. So we've been crowned Egg Master Champions for 2026.
5: You smashed it.
7: Yes.
5: Well done. Well done. Congratulations. It's worthy. 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

25 years after the world changed in an instant, 9/11 ceremonies are being held across the globe with several gatherings right here in Toronto at the GTA. And York Police increasing their presence this weekend as the Jewish community observes the high holidays. And K-pop superstar Lisa and Canadian athlete Rick Hansen, two of the celebrities in Toronto today for TIFF, your red carpet coverage straight ahead. It's 3:31, 23 degrees. This is Toronto's breaking news, CP24. Good afternoon. I'm Bakari Savage.

0: Today marks 25 years since the September 11th terror attacks that left nearly 3,000 people dead, including 24 Canadians. On this day in 2001, hijackers took control of four planes and flew them into the Twin Towers at the World Trade Center in New York and the Pentagon. A fourth plane crashed into a field in Pennsylvania after the passengers fought back and stormed the cockpit. At Ground Zero in New York City, a bell was rung at 8:46 this morning, the exact time when the first plane crashed into the World Trade Center on 9/11. Hundreds of people were at the ceremony, many holding images of victims killed in the terror attack. Several former presidents among those in attendance, including George W. Bush, who was in office at the time. And today's commemoration at Ground Zero also honored those who died from 9/11-related illnesses and injuries. Beth Hillman is the president and CEO of the 9/11 Memorial and Museum. She says a seventh bell tolled on this anniversary in honor of all those affected.
1: The impact of that toxic dust, of the negative impact on the health of the people who rushed to respond or who were close by the sites of the attacks in Shanksville at the Pentagon and right here at the World Trade Center, that's a story that's still having tremendous impacts on people.

0: roads, and our firefighters and policemen went to Ground Zero. We were part of that. Gander, Newfoundland, come from away, and all of those people that, you know, had to land there, 5,500 people that were there. But it did change the world, and because now we look at it much more guarded, and we realize that, yes, we are vulnerable. And I don't think I really grasped at the time the enormity until those towers fell. You know, somebody asked me, like, what was the most, obviously the first plane coming in, but we thought it was an accident. I honestly thought it was an accident. Then when the second plane, Lisa and I are sitting there, the second plane comes through and we thought it was a replay. No, it was real. And then you knew this is not an accident.
1: Actor Colin Eglesfield, best known for his role on All My Children, was living across the street from the World Trade Center when the Twin Towers fell. This was the view from inside his apartment 25 years ago. He says the details of that morning are forever burned into his memory.
2: That morning was just so surreal because I woke up to the sound of just sirens and all this commotion, and went to my window. And as you saw, that video footage was what I took from my camera when I woke up. I just didn't really know what was going on. Normally, the West Side Highway that separated me from the World Trade Center was bustling with regular traffic. And at that morning, it was ambulances and fire trucks and police cars. And I looked up and that's what I saw.
1: Colin's also a three-time cancer survivor and has been very public about his cancer journey. Now in remission, he'll be running in the New York City Marathon in November. Well, the U.S. Consulate General Toronto opened the Toronto Stock Exchange today. It was marked with a moment of silence to remember 9/11 victims. The consulate says that this reaffirms the enduring relationship between Canada and the United States and recognizes that the attacks in New York hit the heart of the global financial sector.
3: It was a horrific day, but the other thing that, you know, quickly happened was the great support that we received from Canadians. And at the embassy, there was a mountain of flowers in front of our building the next day, these really heartfelt messages. We saw the National Day of Mourning on Parliament Hill, where almost 100,000 Canadians turned up. And in our darkest hour, that really told us that we were not alone.
4: That united we stand, divided we fall. We will always stand united beside our American family, American friends, brothers and sisters, and we will never, ever be divided, no matter what the circumstances are. May God bless the people of the United States of America, and God bless the people of Canada.
1: A 9/11 remembrance ceremony was held in the beach today. Community members, first responders, and elected officials gathered at Millennium Garden in Woodbine Park. Organizers say that the service was a chance to honor the lives lost and reflect on the enduring importance of standing together in community and solidarity. In Oakville today, firefighters paid tribute to the 343 firefighters who were killed while responding to the terror attacks. In a symbolic gesture, they climbed the stairs at the Firefighter Training Center to commemorate the bravery of the first responders who ran towards danger instead of away from it.
5: I just think about how they were walking up that tower, mm-hmm. and they might not have known if they were ever going to come back, yeah. because they saw the destruction, especially after the first tower fell.
6: Yeah.
5: And they were still in there trying yeah. to help as many people.
1: An Oakville Fire Department Chief Training Officer Paul Hollingshead was one of the Canadian firefighters who went to Manhattan to see how they could help.
7: I still get emotional about it. I have books of pictures back in the day. You would take a picture and then print it off. And I look through them and I still get goosebumps, mm-hmm. because I cannot believe that the 343 firefighters went above and beyond against unbelievable conditions to try and save other people. It fills my heart, and it still makes me very emotional even today.

0: Dignitaries gathered in central Newfoundland today for a ceremony remembering those killed in the terror attacks. 38 planes carrying more than 6,500 passengers were grounded in Gander following the hijackings. People in the town dropped everything to help displaced passengers, filling churches and community halls with cots, food, and clothing. Former Governor General Louise Arbour spoke at today's commemoration.
1: A day of unimaginable tragedy in the United States became a defining moment in the lives of people here in Gander

0: and in communities across Canada. On that day, we struggled to comprehend the horror unfolding in New York, at the Pentagon, and in the skies over Pennsylvania. Our hearts went out to the victims and to their loved ones. And we sensed that something fundamental had changed in our understanding of the world.
1: And the anniversary of the September 11 terror attacks also marks the anniversary of a dramatic shift for Canada's military. The attacks brought Canada out of the quiet decade after the Cold War and into a war against the Taliban in Afghanistan. More than 40,000 Canadians served in the 12-year war. 159 of them died there. We spoke to Major General Dean Milner about that time.
2: We fought hard, we adapted, and I think Canadians can be extremely proud, you know, of the work we did. We did, you know, essentially we did get rid of, you know, Al-Qaeda and that terrorist capability. Now you look at today, obviously it's not great to see. I mean, the Taliban are there, they're not letting women go to school. But again, I think for that long period of time, I mean, we did some great work. And I think a lot of those effects are still standing in the country today.
1: More than two decades later, the trial for the suspected mastermind behind the September 11 terror attacks is still no closer. A judge recently set a 2028 date for Khalid Sheikh Mohammed to finally be tried before a military tribunal, but some lawyers predict it'll never happen. They say that the maze of legal issues that arose because Mohammed was tortured following his 2003 capture is too difficult to be straightened out. And the Canada Border Services Agency was established in 2003 as a direct response to the terror attacks. A statement sent to CB24 reads in part, quote, "The CBSA works in lockstep with domestic and international law enforcement partners in a joint effort to ensure border security, including the government departments, intelligence, and law enforcement. The CBSA uses the latest scientific technology to prevent prohibited or restricted goods and contraband from entering Canada. The CBSA takes its border protection responsibilities very seriously and examines all travelers seeking entry to Canada, regardless of their immigration status." Right now it's 3:41, 23 degrees. This is Toronto's breaking news, CP24. We'll have a look at Toronto's top stories next.
3: 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Allen and the Bills face the ferocious Texans D. Plus, the Bucks and Bengals air it out in Cincy. Then, Packers, Vikings, let the rivalry reignite.
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0: remembering the lives lost 25 years ago on 9/11, including events here in Toronto and across the region. The York Police increasing their presence this weekend as the Jewish community observes the high holidays. And we're hearing campaign promises and criticism today when it comes to the TTC. More on Olivia Chow's plan for fare capping and how her opponents are responding. We'll stay with CP24 for more on these stories and for further details at CP24.com and the CP24 app. York Police increasing their presence throughout the region this weekend as members of the Jewish community observe the high holy days. Well, police command, they say that there's going to be command posts deployed and police will be increasing patrols near synagogues, community centers, and other gathering places. Officers will be available to answer questions, take reports, and address concerns. The heightened security comes months after a series of shootings targeting Toronto area synagogues. And in July, two locations of the Jewish-owned Kiva's Bagel Bar were targeted in overnight vandalism and shooting incident. And a man's facing a murder charge after a woman was found dead in Burlington. Officers were called to an apartment building in the Guelph Line and Glencrest Road area around 6:30 yesterday morning. The victim was found dead inside the residence. A 46-year-old man was taken into custody. Police announced today he's charged with one count of first-degree murder. Investigators have not released his identity, but say the accused and victim knew each other. And police are not looking for any additional suspects. Well, Toronto police looking for your help finding a missing Scarborough teen, 14-year-old Carter, last seen in the Sewells and Morningside area around 8 last night. Carter is described as being 5 feet tall, thin build, and was last seen wearing a black shirt, gray sweatpants, and slippers. Call police if you have any information. Officers are concerned for Carter's safety. Mayoral candidate Olivia Chow says if she's reelected, she'll implement a weekly fare cap and which will give transit users free rides after they use the TTC 10 times in a week.
1: That's money for groceries, money for your hydro bill, money you can keep in your pocket. I am also committing to freeze TTC fares again in 2027. That will be 4 straight years without a TTC fare increase. When I became the mayor in 2023, TTC riders had just been asked to pay more for less. Fares had gone up, service had been cut. That was a choice.
0: Chow says that the funding for this campaign promise is already contained in the 2026 budget at just over $12 million. She had previously pledged to introduce fare capping at 40 rides a month starting next year. And a statement from candidate Brad Bradford reads in part, quote, Olivia Chow is proposing more of the same, asking us to trust her that she'll follow through on her commitments when she's shown that she'll only do so in an election year. The status quo on affordability and congestion is no longer acceptable. Under Olivia Chow, TTC ridership went down in 2025 and 2026. This year, delays are up 12%. People are not choosing the TTC because under Mayor Chow, it isn't safe and it isn't reliable. And as the GTA prepares to head to the polls next month, CP24 is handing the microphone directly to the people running for office. This is your platform, your audience, your chance to cut through the noise. And it's called Your 30 Seconds on CP24. If you're running for mayor in Toronto or any municipality in York, Peel, Halton, or Durham, or for Toronto City Council, we want to see you. Come to the Bell Media Studios at 299 Queen Street West, Thursday, September 17th, between 8 a.m. and 6 p.m. Take 30 seconds to tell the GTA who you are, why you're running, and why you deserve their vote. 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Well, Unifor says that talks with auto giant Stellantis have hit an impasse. Both sides set a deadline of today to reach a deal, but talks have hit a snag after 10 days of discussions. Unifor says that the future of the idle Brampton assembly plant, that's a major sticking point with 2,200 workers on indefinite layoff. Unifor says it's pausing any further talks for now. Stellantis says, out of respect for the bargaining process, it is not commenting right now. The current agreement expires the 20th of the month. Right now it's 3:47, 23 degrees. This is Toronto's breaking news, CP24. We'll have a look at Toronto's top stories next.

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13: About this one, it's an analog photo booth, so there's actually a black room mixed in inside. It takes about 3 minutes for the photos to finish, but they are one of a kind. Hold on a second. Ladies, are you done?
14: Yeah.
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14: Yes, of course.
13: I mean, what a keepsake. So cool. Dundas Street West is all about discovery, whether it's food, art, culture, vintage finds, it has it all. And the best way to explore it is by walking through it. 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
26: When a child goes to school without breakfast, they're missing out on more than a meal. 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
30: Boys, maybe we shouldn't change this one.
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30: Oh yeah.

0: A biopic about an iconic Canadian Paralympian made its world premiere at TIFF today. Rick Hansen was on the red carpet at Roy Thomson Hall for a screening of Man in Motion, The Rick Hansen Story. The film recounts Hansen's 26-month wheelchair tour in the 1980s. The journey raised millions of dollars to eliminate accessibility barriers and transform the perceptions of people with disabilities. The movie was produced by a fellow Canadian, Ryan Reynolds.
1: Making these tapes, you know, they're more therapy than anything. And then you look back listening to them, and, you know, at first, whoa, were we young, naive, and we had no idea, you know, so optimistic, and no idea what lay ahead and how hard it was going to be, even how hard it was at the moment. But looking back on it, you kind of realize, oh, my gosh, it's a miracle that it actually happened. It was a razor edge between imploding or exploding, and it really was the magic of the team that made it happen.
2: 1 year, it's really short. Please don't call my phone. What should I do first?
0: K-pop star Lisa of Blackpink is set to walk the red carpet today for the new documentary, Always Lisa. It tells the story of her milestones from childhood dance competitions to stardom and the creation of her own label. It premieres tonight at Roy Thomson Hall. And former Prime Minister Justin Trudeau is getting into show business. He's teaming up with his longtime chief of staff, Katie Telford, to launch a production company called Hope and Hard Work. It'll be introduced at TIFF today. In a news release, the company says that it'll create both scripted and unscripted content, and several projects are already in development. Trudeau resigned from politics in January of 2025 and has been on the speaking circuit ever since. Well, CP24 is the place to be for TIFF, from the red carpets, the premieres, and the stars. We've got it all. And for more on the sights and sounds of this massive festival, just head to CP24.com or the CP24 app. Well, the Maple Leafs Young Guns, they were being put through their paces today as they get set for a test this weekend. The team's prospects held practice at the Ford Performance Center in Etobicoke. They're getting ready to showcase their skills in the NHL Prospect Challenge, which begins tomorrow in Quebec. However, number one overall draft pick Gavin McKenna will not be taking part. McKenna has been skating at rookie camp, but the Leafs, they want to rest it and ready for when main training camp gets underway next week.
3: It was a busy summer, so I wasn't on the ice as much as I wanted to be. But, you know, once things settled down, I kind of got into a groove. And, you know, I was training in Vancouver with some elite talent there. And then to come here and skate with the pro guys, get a feel for it, I feel really good. And even to skate out there with the young guys, I thought the pace was really good and a lot of plays were being made, so I feel good and ready to go.
0: And the Leafs prospects will face their counterparts from the Ottawa Senators, that'll be Saturday, and the Winnipeg Jets Sunday. Right now, 3:55, 23 degrees. This is Toronto's breaking news, CP24. The world marking 25 years since 9/11, including events and ceremonies right across the GTHA to pay tribute and remember the lives lost.

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23: We wouldn't do it any other way.

25 years after the world changed in an instant, 9/11 ceremonies are being held across the globe with several gatherings right here in Toronto in the GTA. York police are increasing their presence this weekend as the Jewish community observes the high holidays. K-pop superstar Lisa and Canadian athlete Rick Hansen are two of the celebrities in Toronto today for TIFF. Your red carpet coverage straight ahead. It's 4 o'clock. This is Toronto's breaking news, CP24. Good afternoon. I'm Jamie Goodfreund.

0: Today marks 25 years since the September 11 terror attacks that left nearly 3,000 people dead, including 24 Canadians. On this day in 2001, hijackers took control of four planes and flew them into the Twin Towers at the World Trade Center in New York City and the Pentagon. A fourth plane crashed into a field in Pennsylvania after the passengers fought back and stormed the cockpit. At Ground Zero in New York City, a bell was rung at 8:46 this morning, the exact time when the first plane crashed into the World Trade Center on 9/11. Hundreds of people were at the ceremony, many holding images of victims killed in the terror attack. Several former presidents among those in attendance, including George W. Bush, who was in office at the time. CTV's Adrian Gobriel spoke with the Canadian widow who returned to New York for this solemn anniversary.
1: For me, it was very important that this museum was built, and my children's friends have been coming to New York, especially in the last two or three years, and really realizing the impact of that day. And I think the most important thing that I say to my children and their friends is to never forget, and hopefully this never reproduces itself, because it's just an enormous tragedy, obviously the largest tragedy that's happened on American soil.
2: The officer, third class, Melissa Rose Barnes, United States Navy.
0: U.S. President Trump and the First Lady attended a ceremony at the Pentagon this morning. It's the second year in a row for Trump to mark the day at the defense headquarters. The names of 184 people killed in the attack were read aloud as their photos were shown on a large screen. Prime Minister Mark Carney has issued a statement on the anniversary. It reads in part, 25 years on, our grief has not faded, and neither has our resolve to stand against hatred and terrorism. Today, we remember every life that was taken and those whose lives were changed forever. Rod Black, who reported on 9/11 for CTV's Canada AM, joined CB24 this morning to reflect on what it was like 25 years ago today.
3: The biggest words that we knew at the time were we don't know. Yeah. And so we had to kind of guide everybody through that and navigate, but I'll never forget 8:46. I guess we're probably close to that time or just past it. And 9:03 when the second plane flew into the building, and then 9:37 in the Pentagon, and 10:03 when that other plane crashed in Pennsylvania. We were under attack. You know, a sports guy, and I'm thinking, oh my goodness, what's happening now? And it was a traumatic time in our generation's lives, and it was a day that I certainly didn't know that I had signed up for a morning show that was going to happen, but it's really surreal looking back at those images of our show.
0: The U.S. Consulate General in Toronto opened the Toronto Stock Exchange today. It was marked with a moment of silence to remember the victims of 9/11. The consulate says this reaffirms the enduring relationship between Canada and the United States and recognizes that the attacks in New York hit the heart of the global financial sector.
4: For Americans, it was a day that really changed the world for us. But it was also a day that impacted so many other people around the world. There were people from 80 countries who passed away in those attacks, including 24 Canadians. So a really tragic day for Americans, but also for people around the world. But it's also a time to remember the heroism of the first responders and the medical personnel and everyone who rushed in to assist those who needed it most.
5: We're proud to have stood shoulder to shoulder with the United States in the fight against tyranny and evil. And today, we also remember the more than 150 brave Canadian service people who gave their lives in that fight in the months and years after 9/11. On this terrible anniversary, we stand together in solidarity to say that we will never, ever forget the innocent lives lost on September 11th or during the fight against terror around the globe.
0: A 9/11 remembrance ceremony was held in the beach today. Community members, first responders, and elected officials gathered at Millennium Garden in Woodbine Park. Organizers say that the service was a chance to honor the lives lost and reflect on the enduring importance of standing together in community and solidarity. In Oakville today, firefighters paid tribute to the 343 firefighters who were killed while responding to the terror attacks. In a symbolic gesture, they climbed the stairs at the Firefighter Training Center to commemorate the bravery of the first responders who ran towards danger instead of away from it.
6: It's amazing that even 25 years later, nobody's forgetting.
7: Yeah.
6: Right? So we can all come together and even when we travel to other cities and stuff, mm-hmm. you recognize people who do this job, and it's like you do have that kind of connection.
0: Oakville Fire Department Chief Training Officer Paul Hollingshead was one of the Canadian firefighters who went to Manhattan to see how they could help.
8: We went down hoping to try and help. We, from watching it on TV, the amount of debris and everything, we thought we would go down and try and help. Mm-hmm. But when we got down there and we talked to the people in charge, they wanted us to actually go to the funerals. They're saying a lot of the brothers and sisters on the job are down here. They're digging. They're trying to look for their fellow brothers, and we need people to go to funerals. So my friends and I, we ended up going to Staten Island out in Brooklyn. We were all over the boroughs going to different funerals to the point that it was just emotionally exhausting. Like, we could not believe how many funerals there were, and we literally just packed up and went to funeral after funeral.
0: The anniversary of the September 11th terrorist attacks also marks the anniversary of a dramatic shift for Canada's military. The attacks brought Canada out of the quiet decade after the Cold War and into a war against the Taliban in Afghanistan. More than 40,000 Canadians served in the 12-year war, and 159 of them died there. We spoke to Major General Dean Milner about that time.
9: We fought hard, we adapted, and I think Canadians can be extremely proud, you know, of the work we did. We did get rid of, you know, Al-Qaeda and that terrorist capability. Now you look at today, obviously it's not great to see. I mean, the Taliban are there, they're not letting women go to school. But again, I think for that long period of time, I mean, we did some great work. And I think a lot of those effects are still standing in the country today.
0: Meanwhile, more than two decades later, the trial for the suspected mastermind behind the September 11th terror attacks is still no closer. A judge recently set a 2028 date for Khalid Sheikh Mohammed to finally be tried before a military tribunal, but some lawyers predict it will never happen. They say the maze of legal issues that arose because Mohammed was tortured following his 2003 capture is too difficult to be straightened out. And you can follow all the latest on today's ceremonies on CB24.com. York police are increasing their presence throughout the region this weekend as members of the Jewish community observe Rosh Hashanah and the high holidays. Well, police say command posts will be deployed and police will be increasing patrols near synagogues, community centers, and other gathering places. Officers will be available to answer questions, take reports, and address concerns. The heightened security comes months after a series of shootings targeting Toronto area synagogues. And in July, two locations of the Jewish-owned Kiva's Bagel Bar were targeted in overnight vandalism and shooting incidents. Police are trying to identify a suspect in a series of robberies at Mississauga's Square One Shopping Center. Investigators have released these images of the man they're looking for. He is accused of approaching at least three people while they were walking to their vehicles and forcibly taking electronics they had bought. Police say one victim suffered significant injuries. The suspect is described at about 6 feet tall with a thin build and black hair. He is known to wear medical masks and gloves. Anyone with info is asked to contact police or Crime Stoppers. Toronto police are looking for your help finding a missing Scarborough teen. 14-year-old Carter was last seen in the Sewells and Morningside area around 8 o'clock last night. Carter is described as 5 feet tall, thin build, and was last seen wearing a black shirt, gray sweatpants, and slippers. Call police if you have any information. Officers are concerned for Carter's safety. It's 4:10. This is Toronto's breaking news. CP24, we'll have a look at your top stories after the break.
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0: world, remembering the lives lost 25 years ago on 9/11, including events here in Toronto and across the region. York police are increasing their presence this weekend as the Jewish community observes the high holidays. We're hearing campaign promises and criticism today when it comes to the TTC. More on Olivia Chow's plan for fare capping and how her opponents are responding. 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CTV's Heather Wright joins us live with the latest in Gander. So many stories emerged from 9/11. Arguably, this one just touched the heart of so many, and it really exemplified what Canadians are, their kindness, and Canadian values. Tell us more.
1: It's the best of humanity coming out when we all witness the worst of humanity. That's really how it's been described to me throughout the last couple of days. And there was a commemoration to honor the lives lost in the United States 25 years ago. Many Canadians who lost their lives that day, but also to pay tribute to this town, to the people who live here, who rallied around the planes that landed here 25 years ago when the United States closed its airspace. 6,500 people dropped into this community, almost doubling the population in mere hours. And this community rallied together. They opened their doors, their homes. They found food, water, shelter for all of these strangers who soon became friends. And that's sort of the message that has come out of Gander from the people who live here and the so-called plain people, many of whom have, you know, developed strong relationships with the people here in Gander. Some also, though, returning for the first time to say thank you to the people here who took them in all of those years ago. There was a commemoration ceremony this afternoon, a number of dignitaries coming in to pay tribute, including former Prime Minister Jean Chrétien, who, of course, was the Prime Minister back in 2001. And well, leading up to this ceremony, there had been some controversy when it came to the invitation extended to U.S. Ambassador Pete Hoekstra. Some had thought that perhaps he should not have been invited to this ceremony. The town saying some moments are bigger than the differences and that this was this moment. And there really had been an effort to sort of look beyond the tensions between the United States and Canada right now, focus on what happened on 9/11. But when Prime Minister Jean Chrétien got up there, he spoke really directly to the Americans in a way I think that only he can. He was very pointed, but also sincere and compassionate. He said, "Do not mistake our generosity for weakness," pointing out that Canada bows to no one. So it was a moment, a political moment, if you will, in this ceremony, but it was met with huge applause, standing ovation from the crowd that was gathered to reflect upon how much has changed in the last 25 years throughout the world, including here in Gander, but also how much really has stayed the same, with this community banding together, saying they would do it again in a heartbeat if they had to. Jamie.
0: That is CTV's Heather Wright live in Gander, Newfoundland. We appreciate that report. Thank you. Mayoral candidate Olivia Chow says if she's reelected, she will implement a weekly fare cap and will give transit.
2: Ride more, pay less. You just keep tapping the same Presto card, debit card, or credit card. Your trips are counted automatically. Once you've paid for 10 rides that week, the rest are free. So, if you take the TTC to work 5 days a week, that means your evening and weekend trips are free. You can take your kids to the library. 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
0: Chow says the funding for this campaign promise is already contained in the 2026 budget at just over $12 million. She had previously pledged to introduce fare capping at 40 rides a month starting next year. Mayoral candidate Chris Alexander shot down Olivia Chow's TTC plan this afternoon.
3: We need more riders. Regular riders shouldn't have their fares frozen, I don't think, endlessly. They've been frozen for 3 years. We're going to have a proposal, a detailed proposal next week that tries to optimize reliability, revenue, ridership while looking at that issue of repairs. That involves generating more revenue from those who can pay. We very much want to help those who are on fixed incomes, who need a break. We think those categories are first and foremost students and seniors.
0: A statement from candidate Brad Bradford reads in part, Olivia Chow is proposing more of the same, asking us to trust her that she'll follow through on her commitments when she's shown that she'll only do so in an election year. The status quo on affordability and congestion is no longer acceptable. Under Olivia Chow, TTC ridership went down in 2025 and 2026. This year, delays are up 12%. People aren't choosing the TTC because under Mayor Chow, it isn't safe and it isn't reliable. It's 4:18. This is Toronto's breaking news, CP24. The Blue Jays looking to bounce back against Baltimore as they continue their push for a spot in the postseason.
4: To the mound. They'll go to second, trying to turn two, and they do.

0: project director at Not Far From the Tree. Come pick with us. At Not Far From the Tree, our mission is to make sure that no good fruit goes bad. We do that by connecting tree registrants with fruit trees in their yard, such as this one, and volunteers who come and pick the fruit. We make sure that all of the fruit gets picked and then it gets shared in three different ways. By this, we're making sure that this fruit ends up in bellies and not the landfill.
1: My name is Alexandra. I am the administrator here at Spirina Museum, and we're also a tree registrant with Not Far From the Tree. Here at Spirina Museum, we have these beautiful grounds, got this incredible kitchen garden, but we also have an amazing orchard with a number of different trees that produce a lot of fruit. When we heard about Not Far From the Tree, and we've been working with them for over a decade, it made so much sense to have their incredible volunteers come pick the fruit that we have on the trees so none of it goes to waste. With Not Far From the Tree, we're able to get it to those organizations that are really making an incredible difference.
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3: I'm a pick leader with Not Far From the Tree. 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

0: biopic about an iconic Canadian Paralympian made its world premiere at TIFF today. Rick Hansen was on the red carpet at Roy Thompson Hall for a screening of Man in Motion, the Rick Hansen story. The film recounts Hansen's 26-month wheelchair tour in the 1980s. The journey raised millions of dollars to eliminate accessibility barriers and transform the perceptions of people with disabilities. The movie was produced by a fellow Canadian, Ryan Reynolds.
1: We've been talking about the idea of telling the story of the Man in Motion World Tour in a really deep, personal way for a long time, over 13 years. And the timing is right now. And the reason it's right now is because, one, we're ready to tell the story in the most open and authentic way, that it wasn't one man in motion, it was many. And it was an incredible team of people. It was the world coming together, sharing a common vision, pursuing values that we all have in common, and building bridges to an inclusive world. And the world needs that now.
0: It's day two of TIFF with some Canadians in the spotlight today.
2: Want to jump a mile in a rocket car? God, it's a real easy way to get yourself killed.
0: Canadians Jay Baruchel and Michael Dowse are behind the new comedy, The Stunt Driver. It's based on Ken Carter, known as the Mad Canadian, who repeatedly risks his life in a series of car stunts, culminating with a rocket-powered jump over the St. Lawrence River. It will premiere tonight at the Royal Alexander Theatre. CB24 is the place to be for TIFF, from the red carpets, the premieres, and the stars. We've got it all. And for more on the sights and sounds of the festival, head to CB24.com and the CB24 app. The Blue Jays continue their push for the postseason at home tonight as they open a 3-game set against Baltimore.
3: Lewitt's pitch is off the end of the bat, back to the mound. They'll go to second, trying to turn two, and they do to end the inning.
0: The Jays have won 9 of their last 14 games, but struggled in their last series against the A's, losing 2 of 3. Veteran Max Scherzer will get the start for the Jays tonight. The Orioles are sending former Blue Jay Chris Bassitt to the mound. Toronto is 1 game behind Cleveland for the final wild card spot. If they finish with identical records, the Jays hold the tiebreaker over the Guardians because they won the season series. And the Jays have designated outfielder Jesus Sanchez for assignment. Sanchez, who was acquired in a trade from the Houston Astros prior to the season, has been a solid hitter for Toronto, but his defense has often been costly in big moments. If he clears waivers, he'll be assigned to AAA Buffalo. The Jays have called up Rudy Martin Jr. as his replacement, and he will be active for tonight's game. It's 4:25. This is Toronto's breaking news, CP24. The world marking 25 years since 9/11, including events and ceremonies right across the GTHA to pay tribute and remember the lives lost.

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17: Sometimes she's an ugly old witch. Sometimes she's a wise woman. 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
19: Dr. Larson was in a car accident. She has no recollection of the last 8 years.
20: I used to run this department, and now I'm an intern. I don't know who I am now.

25 years after the world changed in an instant. 9/11 ceremonies are being held across the globe with several gatherings right here in Toronto and the GTA. We're hearing campaign promises and criticism today when it comes to the TTC. More on Olivia Chow's plan for fare capping and how her opponents are responding. K-pop superstar Lisa and Canadian athlete Rick Hansen are two of the celebrities in Toronto today for TIFF. We have your red carpet coverage straight ahead. This is Toronto's breaking news, CP24. Good afternoon. I'm Jamie Goodfriend.

0: Today marks 25 years since the September 11th terror attacks that left nearly 3,000 people dead, including 24 Canadians. On this day in 2001, hijackers took control of four planes and flew them into the Twin Towers at the World Trade Center in New York City and the Pentagon. A fourth plane crashed into a field in Pennsylvania after the passengers fought back and stormed the cockpit. At Ground Zero in New York City, a bell was rung at 8:46 this morning, the exact time when the first plane crashed into the World Trade Center on 9/11. Hundreds of people were at the ceremony, many holding images of victims killed in the terror attack. Several former presidents among those in attendance, including George W. Bush, who was in office at the time. And today's commemoration at Ground Zero also honored those who have died from 9/11-related illnesses and injuries. Beth Hillman is the president and CEO of the 9/11 Memorial and Museum. She says a seventh bell tolled on this anniversary in honor of all those affected.
1: The impact of that toxic dust, of the negative impact on the health of the people who rushed to respond or who were close by the sites of the attacks in Shanksville at the Pentagon and right here at the World Trade Center, that's a story that's still having tremendous impacts on people.
0: CTV's Adrian Gobriel spoke with the Canadian widow who returned to New York for this solemn anniversary.
2: For me, it was very important that this museum was built, and my children's friends have been coming to New York, especially in the last 2 or 3 years, and really realizing the impact of that day. And I think the most important thing that I say to my children and their friends is to never forget, and hopefully this never reproduces itself, because it's just an enormous tragedy, obviously the largest tragedy that's happened on American soil.
0: Rod Black, who reported on 9/11 for CTV's Canada AM, joined CP24 this morning to reflect on what it was like 25 years ago today.
3: We lost 24 Canadians, and our firefighters and policemen went to Ground Zero. We were part of that. Gander, Newfoundland, come from away, and all of those people that, you know, had to land there, 5,500 people that were there. But it did change the world, and because now we look at it much more guarded, and we realize that, yes, we are vulnerable. And I don't think I really grasped at the time the enormity until those towers fell. You know, somebody asked me, like, what the most, obviously the first plane coming in, but we thought it was an accident. I honestly thought it was an accident. Then when the second plane, Lisa and I are sitting there, the second

0: those brothers, my whole family was very close. Dad used to complain how often we called mom to talk to her and things, and he never does anymore.
1: Actor Colin Egglesfield, best known for his role on All My Children, was living across the street from the World Trade Center when the Twin Towers fell. This was the view from inside his apartment 25 years ago. He says the details of that morning are forever burned into his memory.
2: After the second plane hit, I ran down my 18 flights of stairs in like 2 seconds and went outside, and just a group of us were standing outside just watching everything that was unfolding in front of our eyes. And it was just after watching people jumping from the towers, it was just too much to watch. So I started to walk up the street and I went into a deli to grab some water just because it was pretty warm that day. And then when I was inside this deli, the ground started shaking. It was the loudest sound I've ever heard.
1: The U.S. Consulate General Toronto opened the stock exchange today. It was marked with a moment of silence to remember the victims of 9/11. The consulate says this reaffirms the enduring relationship between Canada and the U.S. and recognizes that the attacks in New York hit the heart of the global financial sector.
3: It was a horrific day, but the other thing that, you know, quickly happened was the great support that we received from Canadians. And at the embassy, there was a mountain of flowers in front of our building the next day. These really heartfelt messages. We saw the National Day of Mourning on Parliament Hill, where almost 100,000 Canadians turned up. And in our darkest hour, that really told us that we were not alone.
4: That united we stand, divided we fall. We will always stand united beside our American family, American friends, brothers and sisters, and we will never, ever be divided, no matter what the circumstances are. May God bless the people of the United States of America, and God bless the people of Canada.
1: A 9/11 remembrance ceremony was held in the beach today. Community members, first responders, and elected officials gathered at Millennium Garden in Woodbine Park. Organizers say the service was a chance to honor the lives lost and reflect on the enduring importance of standing together in community and solidarity. In Oakville today, firefighters paid tribute to the 343 firefighters who were killed while responding to the terror attacks. In a symbolic gesture, they climbed the stairs at the Firefighter Training Center to commemorate the bravery of the first responders who ran toward danger instead of away from it.
5: I just think about how they were walking up that tower, mm-hmm. and they might not have known if they were ever going to come back, yeah. because they saw the destruction, especially after the first tower fell.
6: Yeah.
5: And they were still in there trying, yeah. to help as many people.
1: Oakville Fire Department Chief Training Officer Paul Hollingshead was one of the Canadian firefighters who went to Manhattan to see how they could help.
7: I still get emotional about it. I have books of pictures back in the day. You would take a picture and then print it off. And I look through them and I still get goosebumps, mm-hmm. because I cannot believe that the 343 firefighters went above and beyond against unbelievable conditions to try and save other people. It's just, it fills my heart, and it still makes me very emotional even today.

0: Signatories have gathered in central Newfoundland today for a ceremony remembering those killed in the terror attacks. 38 planes carrying more than 6,500 passengers were grounded in Gander following the hijackings. People in the town dropped everything to help displaced passengers, filling churches and community halls with cots, food and clothing. Former Governor General Louise Arbour spoke at today's commemoration.
1: We have yet to recover fully the sense of security that comes from living in a free and democratic society. Trust gave way to hypervigilance, and distrust was easily manipulated. And over time, it led to the stigmatization of Muslim communities all over the world. For most Canadians, large-scale political violence had seemed very distant from our daily lives. September 11 shattered that sense of distance.
0: The anniversary of the September 11th terrorist attacks also marks the anniversary of a dramatic shift for Canada's military. The attacks

0: brought Canada out of the quiet decade after the Cold War and into a war against the Taliban in Afghanistan. More than 40,000 Canadians served in the 12-year war, and 159 of them died there. We spoke to Major General Dean Milner about that time.
1: We fought hard, we adapted, and I think Canadians can be extremely proud, you know, of the work we did. We did, you know, essentially we did get rid of, you know, Al-Qaeda and that terrorist capability. Now you look at today, obviously it's not great to see. I mean, the Taliban are there, they're not letting women go to school. But again, I think for that long period of time, I mean, we did some great work. And I think a lot of those effects are still standing in the country today.
0: You can follow all the latest on today's ceremonies on CBC24.com. York police are increasing their presence throughout the region this weekend as members of the Jewish community observe the High Holy Days. Police say command posts will be deployed and police will be increasing patrols near synagogues, community centers, and other gathering places. Officers will be available to answer questions, take reports, and address concerns. The heightened security comes months after a series of shootings targeting Toronto area synagogues. And in July, two locations of the Jewish-owned Kiva's Bagel Bar were targeted in overnight vandalism and shooting incidents. A man is facing a murder charge after a woman was found dead in Burlington. Officers were called to an apartment building in the Guelph Line and Glencrest Road area around 6:30 yesterday morning. The victim was found dead inside the residence. A 46-year-old man was taken into custody, and police announced today he is charged with one count of first-degree murder. Investigators haven't released his identity, but say the accused and victim knew each other. Police are not looking for additional suspects. Police are trying to identify a suspect in a series of robberies at Mississauga's Square One Shopping Center. Investigators have released these images of the man that they're looking for. He is accused of approaching at least three people while they were walking to their vehicles and forcibly taking electronics they had bought. Police say one victim suffered significant injuries. The suspect is described as about 6 feet tall with a thin build and black hair. He is known to wear medical masks and gloves. Anyone with info is asked to contact police or Crime Stoppers. 4:42, this is Toronto's breaking news, CP24. We'll have a look at Toronto's top stories. That's up next. Stay with us.
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0: world remembering the lives lost 25 years ago on 9/11, including events here in Toronto and across the region. York police are increasing their presence this weekend as the Jewish community observed the high holidays. We're hearing campaign promises and criticism today when it comes to the TTC. We'll have more on Olivia Chow's plan for fair capping and how her opponents are responding. Stay with CP24 for more on these stories and for further details. You can head to CP24.com and the CP24 app. Well, this just in, the CP24 police are at the scene of a shooting in North York. It happened around 3:45 this afternoon near Finch and Driftwood. Police say that a male victim has been taken to hospital. Paramedics telling CP24 that the injuries are not life-threatening. No suspect information has been released. Day two of the Toronto International Film Festival. CP24's Gian Lee is at Roy Thompson Hall for the red carpet for Girl Group and joins us live. I know this is your Super Bowl, G. You are in your element. Tell us about it. Set the scene for us.
1: Hi, Jamie. It's my Super Bowl, and we are on the red carpet for Girl Group here at Roy Thompson Hall. It is the world premiere. This is Rin, directed, and stars Rebel Wilson. And guess who just showed up? There we go. That's Randall Park. He's one of the stars in this film. This is an amazing lineup. You have Jennifer Coolidge. You have Rebel Wilson. You have Lauren Gray. You have Mel C from the Spice Girls. Nicole Scherzinger. Like, so many amazing artists in this film. And basically, Rebel Wilson wrote this, and basically it's about a young pop singer who leaves her hit band to attempt a solo career. Unfortunately, she makes some pretty bad choices. After a DUI, she finds herself paying the consequences. She has to do community service, and she's assigned to a handful of young girls and mentors them. So we're talking about Rebel going back to singing and dancing. As you know, she stars in Pitch Perfect, and so I love the fact that we're going to see her back to singing and dancing, because that's the Rebel Wilson that I love. But how cool is this? Randall Park is here. There are a few outlets ahead of us, so I'm not sure if we'll be able to get him just now. But again, this is the world premiere of this film, and it looks like Lauren Gray has just arrived. She's just at the end there getting ready to take her pics as well. This is going to be a fun movie. As you know, anything that Rebel Wilson touches, it's just comedy gold. And you know that this is going to be filled with so many fun moments. And so I'm excited to meet her. Just the name itself, Girl Group, I love it. And, you know, truth be told, I wish I could be in Rebel Wilson's Girl Group as well. So here we go. Randall is now going to do interviews with the media. We'll hope to hopefully interview in the next little while. But again, this is the world premiere. It screens at 5:30. So we're just over, just under an hour away. And hopefully we'll be able to also speak with Rebel Wilson when she shows up. In the meantime, Jamie, I'll send it back to you.
0: Thanks so much, G. Looking forward to it. And CP24 is the place to be for TIFF, from the red carpets, the premieres, and the stars. We've got it all. And for more on the sights and sounds of the festival, you can head to CP24.com and the CP24 app. Mayoral candidate Olivia Chow says if she's reelected, she will implement a weekly fare cap that will give transit users free rides after they use the TTC 10 times in a week.
2: That's money for groceries, money for your hydro bill, money you can keep in your pocket. I am also committing to freeze TTC fares again in 2027. That will be 4 straight years without a TTC fare increase. When I became the mayor in 2023, TTC riders had just been asked to pay more for less. Fares had gone up, service had been cut. That was a choice.
0: Chow says the funding for this campaign promise is already contained in the 2026 budget at just over $12 million. She had previously pledged to introduce fare capping at 40 rides a month starting next year. Mayoral candidate Chris Alexander says that Olivia Chow's plan isn't going to make the TTC any better.
3: I absolutely disagree with this strategy. I think it's reinforcing failure. I think it's this approach that is going to continue to hold the TTC back, and it doesn't address the elephant in the room, which is repairs and unfunded capital expenditures for the TTC, which run into the tens of billions of dollars over the next 15 years, that the mayor seems determined never to address as she pursues a policy that fails to bring back riders, fails to produce revenue, and fails to improve reliability.
0: A statement from candidate Brad Bradford reads in part, Olivia Chow is proposing more of the same, asking us to trust her that she'll follow through on her commitments when she's shown that she'll only do so in an election year. The status quo on affordability and congestion is no longer acceptable. Under Olivia Chow, TTC ridership went down in 2025 and 2026. This year, delays are up 12%. People aren't choosing the TTC because under Mayor Chow, it isn't safe and it isn't reliable. Well, as the GTA prepares to head to the polls next month, CP24 is handing the microphone directly to the people running for office. 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And it's called Your 30 Seconds on CP24. 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
1: Sometimes she's an ugly old witch. 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But she always has a name.
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3: Let's head back live to CBC24's Gian Lee, who's on the red carpet for Girl Group. Take it away, G.
4: Hi there, Jamie. That's right. It is a very busy red carpet now. We have a lot of the cast members here. Look who's coming up to our camera. We're just a couple media outlets away from speaking to Randall Park. He's one of the actors that stars in this film. And then next to Randall is Lauren Gray, who's also a big deal on TikTok. She's a phenomenal dancer. And of course, this film, written, directed, and stars Rebel Wilson. So I love the fact that we are going to see a lot of singing and dancing. This is the kind of Rebel Wilson that I love. Here we go. Randall's right here, and we'll be next. And I'm excited to talk to Randall Park because he also has, he's a very busy actor. He actually has a project called Whodunit, and he's going to be working with Robbie Amell, who, as you know, we love Robbie. He is Canadian. So it'll be nice to talk to him about that. And he's also working with Lana Condor on that film as well, Whodunit. We are standing by, and we will carry this interview live. But again, I love this movie. It is a star-studded cast. Jennifer Coolidge is in it. I'm a huge fan of Jennifer Coolidge. You may remember her from like Legally Blonde, so many other incredible projects. She is expected to be here on the red carpet. I'm just listening in because we are next. And also, there's a lot of former girl group artists like Mel C is in this film. Mel C from Spice Girls, as you know. Nicole Scherzinger from Pussycat Dolls is in this. So this is going to be a big deal. And this is the world premiere of the film here at TIFF. Rebel Wilson has been to TIFF before. She's new to this. And so it'll be fun to speak to her. And I'm just going to get into my spot and let's see if we can get Randall Park next. And as you know, this is day two of TIFF, and we're here at Roy Thomson Hall. This is my first red carpet for today. After this, I head to another red carpet right after this with another amazing artist, LaLisa. She's here for her documentary, Always LaLisa, from Blackpink, so I'm excited for that. That's later on tonight, but right now it looks like we've got Randall Park next. Let's see if we'll get this. Okay, it looks like they're doing one more question, so let's see. Okay, now as you know, Rebel Wilson, she's been in so many big hits. I personally like her in the Pitch Perfect series as well as Bridesmaid. I did have a chance to interview her in a virtual interview last year on Bride Tribe, which was a lot of fun as well. So we've got 2 minutes to break. We may want to see, because Randall's coming to us now. Let's see how this goes. Let me see if I can stick my mic in there a little bit. Hi, Lauren. Hi. How are you? Lauren, you're live on CP24.
5: Oh, hi. Hey, how's it going?
4: I know. Congratulations on the film. How much fun was it working with Rebel?
5: So fun. So fun. She's so smart, so funny, and so quick on her feet. I learned so much from her, and it was great to be a part of.
4: I know. You're an amazing dancer. So how much fun was it to showcase your skills in that?
5: I really wasn't a dancer before this film, but I got to work with some of the best choreographers in the world, which was incredible. Like, what an opportunity as a non-dancer to step in with some of the most esteemed choreographers and dancers in the world. So I think by the end of it now I can kind of say I'm a dancer, but I'm excited for everyone to see, because I felt like I worked really hard, and it was tough, but We did it.
4: Okay, I have to ask you a tough question. Your favorite girl group of all time, if you had to pick one.
5: The Pussycat Dolls.
4: Yes, okay.
5: We have Nicole Scherzinger in girl group, and she's fantastic. So I have to go with the Pussycat. They're my era, the early 2000s. Gorgeous, stunning, fantastic.
4: Amazing. Congratulations, and have fun tonight. Thank you. Okay, I'm just going to stick my mic here with Randall.
2: And how exciting was it being part of this movie?
6: So exciting. Yeah, it's such a fun, feel-good movie, and with great music and performances and movies.
4: There you go. So just a live look here at the red carpet, Roy Thompson Hall, for the world premiere of Girl Group. We'll send it back to you.
3: Thank you so much, G. 4:57. This is Toronto's breaking news, CP24. We'll have a look at Toronto's top stories live at 5. This is up next. Come on, guys.
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2: It's the second day of the Toronto International Film Festival. There is a lot going on, including the red carpet for the Rick Hansen biopic.
3: And we're hearing from the city's lead mayoral candidates talking about their plan for transit.
2: York Regional Police increasing their presence this weekend as the Jewish community prepares to observe the high holidays.
3: And we're marking 25 years since the September 11th terrorist attacks that left nearly 3,000 people dead, including 24 Canadians.
2: This is Live at 5.
3: I'm Liz West.
2: I'm Bakari Savage. Welcome to Live at 5. We're heading into the opening weekend at TIFF.
3: And CP24's Gian Lee, she's on the red carpet right now for the premiere of Girl Group G.
4: Hi there, Liz and Bakari. We have a very packed red carpet right now. Just to my left, we just finished interviewing Randall Park right there, and Lauren Gray is next to them, and Jennifer Coolidge is expected to walk the red carpet in the next little while, and of course, the star of this film, Rebel Wilson. She wrote, directed, and stars in this, and coming next to us soon on TV will be Christopher Scott. He is the choreographer and the executive producer for this, and then, of course, next to him, we've got other cast members. I love this film. The premise is so hilarious. Basically, Rebel plays an artist that was part of a girl group. She decides to go solo. That didn't go so well. She made a mistake, has a DUI, has to now serve community service. And so she ends up having to mentor a group of girls. And then that's where the story begins. So there'll be a lot of singing and dancing, and this is the kind of Rebel Wilson I love. As you know, she's a phenomenal singer and a phenomenal dancer and artist, so it'll be fun to see her back in this kind of role. I'm just looking to see, because I hear cheering, so I just want to see, make sure we haven't missed Jennifer Coolidge and Rebel Wilson. I'm also excited to see Jennifer Coolidge. As you know, she's been in so many different shows and movies, including Legally Blonde. So we are standing by, hopefully to be able to speak to Christopher right here. And then next to Christopher is a group of actors there as well. Very excited. So let's see how this goes. Oh, okay. Hi, how are you? Hi, am I getting the whole group here? Hi, you're live on CP24.
5: Okay.
4: Hey, CP24, hey, let's go.
6: Let's go. Oh,
4: okay. How much fun is this? It's the world premiere of Girl Group. Like, tell me what you're thinking and how you're feeling.
5: I'm really speechless. I cannot believe this is actually pinch me. See, can we? Okay, this is real. This is real. I cannot believe it's real. I'm so grateful to be here. Thank you.
6: Yeah, just nervous, exciting. I mean, yeah, it's just a once in a lifetime experience, really. But having a lot of fun. Having a lot of fun.
7: I mean, same here. It's the first time we're watching it, so it's like watching it with a full theater. Has its pros and cons, but we're just really excited to see what the final product is.
4: Yeah. Tell me what kind of environment did Rebel create on set?
5: Safe, first of all, safe. Yeah. Very, very fun. It was, she gave us a lot of freedom. She gave us a lot of freedom. So she let us truly be ourselves. So I love that she always checked in on us. She always made sure checked in before and after wrapping. She was like, okay, everybody's good. Everybody was great. So she was great.
7: Yeah, she was. She made us feel like really at home. And like we were all just kind of friends having fun, which is, I feel like, how you make the best kind of art when everyone's like having fun and close to each other.
6: Yeah, I mean, God, in a comedy film, you need that room to just feel creative and comfortable and relaxed, and she provided all of those things for all of us. So yeah, no, very appreciative towards her.
4: Okay, final question and the hardest one. If you had to pick one girl group of all time that's your favorite, oh, this one's easy for you.
5: Destiny's Child.
7: Yeah.
5: Destiny's Child.
6: It's gotta be the Spice Girls for me, sorry. Absolutely, I love them.
7: Destiny's Child all the way, baby. Destiny's Child.
6: Damn.
7: My name's in my... Yeah, you know the video. You know the one I'm talking about.
4: Oh, my gosh. I love it.
7: Thank
4: Have
7: you.
4: Fun.
7: Thank you.
4: And congratulations.
7: Thank you.
4: Thank you. Oh, my gosh. I love the energy. It's so much fun. And those are good choices, by the way. Destiny's Child. We had Spice Girls, somebody else at Pussycat Dolls. So, again, a very busy red carpet right now. I haven't seen Rebel Wilson just yet. She's expected to arrive with her wife. But, yeah, just a fun time. Next to me coming up here soon is Mia Kaplan, and next to Mia is Bailey Stender. So... let's see. And you just let me know if you want to stick around, everybody, because you know I can't sing, but I can dance.
2: Okay, so, Gene, we know you always do a fantastic job, but we're going to come back. We're going to get to some other stories. Don't go anywhere with that leopard print blazer on. You're sharp. You're sharp, Gene. You always are. We'll be back coming to us live from the red carpet for Girl Group. CB24's Gene Lee.
3: I agree with Destiny's Child, by the way. Now, we're going to go live to the TTC Transit Control Center. That's where Senior Communications Advisor Susan Nguyen is joining us tonight. Susan, how's everything looking out there?
8: I live in Bakari, so overall service is moving very well, as that with evening rush hour volume builds. We're not seeing any major delays across our system. If you're heading underground into our subway system right now, we've got full frequent train service running right on schedule to get you home or out for the weekend. And on our surface routes, we are tracking a couple of streetcar detours at the moment. It's day two of TIFF. If you're heading down to the festivities, the red carpet events, the easiest way to get there is taking line one subway to St. Andrew's Station. That puts you steps away from the action. But Festival Street is taking over a portion of King Street. So that means our 504 King and 508 Lakeshore streetcars are currently on detour around that festival zone. We are skipping stops on King between Spadina and York. And over in the east end of the city, we still have those ongoing water main repairs at Coxwell and Upper Girard. And this is impacting our 506 Carlson streetcar service. There's currently no streetcar service between Main Station and Coxwell and Girard, but we do have shuttle buses running to keep customers moving through that area. So aside from these detours, the rest of the system is moving very smoothly. But just a reminder that tonight we do have an early subway closure for planned track work on Line 1. Subway service between St. Clair and College Stations will end early at midnight. And we'll have replacement buses operating for the rest of the night. Regular train service will be back up and running tomorrow morning. 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
2: All right, Senior Communications Advisor Susan Nguyen, thanks a lot. Well, the new TTC fare capping promise from Olivia Chow today, but one of her contenders in the mayoral campaign is not buying it. CP24's Melissa Duggan joins us live with the proposal and the response. Melissa.
9: Hey there, Bakari. Yeah, municipal election campaigning picking up today. TTC in the spotlight. Mayoral candidate Olivia Chow. She is promising to make the TTC free after 10 paid rides a week. She's also vowing to freeze TTC fares for a fourth consecutive year in 2027. Now, you may remember earlier this month, a monthly fare cap of 47 paid trips on the TTC went into effect. That means any rider who uses the same Presto, debit, credit card, and exceeds that number of 47 rides on top of that, they would be free within that month. Well, now Chow says the city's budget has already forecasted $12.2 million for fare capping at 40 rides per month starting in 2027. Now, this commitment would fit within the existing funding outline, she says. Here she is with more.
10: Ride more, pay less. You just keep tapping the same Presto card, debit card, or credit card. Your trips are counted automatically. Once you've paid for 10 rides that week, the rest are free. So, if you take the TTC to work 5 days a week, that means your evening and weekend trips are free. You can take your kids to the library. You can take your kids to the library, get your groceries, get to a medical appointment for free, or go shopping, visit friends, see a Jays game for free.
9: A pushback to that plan coming from mayoral candidate Chris Alexander today. While he says that capping monthly fares at 47 rides, not a bad idea, he says, but lowering that number, this latest announcement coming from Chow, he says it's a populist move, it is regressive, and he says it doesn't address the failures when it comes to transit. He says things are needed like repairs, like capital funding, and making the TTC more reliable, on time, and safe. Here he is.
11: We need more riders. Regular riders shouldn't have their fares frozen, I don't think, endlessly. They've been frozen for 3 years. We're going to have a proposal, a detailed proposal next week, that tries to optimize reliability, revenue, ridership, while looking at that issue of repairs. That involves generating more revenue from those who can pay. We very much want to help those who are on fixed incomes, who need a break. We think those categories are first and foremost students and seniors.
9: Alexander, by the way, expected to release his transit plan next week, so stick around for that. As for mayoral candidate Brad Bradford, he says the status quo on affordability and congestion is no longer acceptable under Olivia Chow. He says under her leadership, ridership went down, and this year delays are up 12%. Yesterday, Bradford promised to put a permanent visible police presence inside Union Station, raising the standard, he says, for transit in our city. The election, by the way, Bakari and Liz, coming up soon. It is October 26th. Back to you.
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3: And Univore says talks with auto giant Stellantis have hit an impasse. Both sides set a deadline of today to reach a deal, but talks have hit a snag after 10 days of discussions. Univore says the future of the idled Brampton assembly plant, that's a major sticking point with 2,200 workers on indefinite layoff. And Univore says it's pausing any further talks for now. Stellantis says out of respect for the bargaining process, it's not commenting right now. The agreement expires on the 20th of the month.
2: Right now, 12:11, 22 degrees, but it feels more like 23. This is Lab at 5.
3: And people here in the city and beyond, they're taking a moment to reflect. 25 years after the terror attacks of September 11th, we'll have more on this just ahead.
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2: CP24, Sija Nelson joins us live with more on the policing plan. Sija.
19: Bakari, Liz, I'm here at the JCC Vaughan Jewish Community Center. You can see the command post set up behind me. It's going to be here until 10 o'clock today, and then it's going to move to different locations throughout York Region, Jewish community centers, malls, places of worship during the high holidays. This is one of the number of measures York Regional Police and police across the GTA are taking to make sure the Jewish community feels safe as they celebrate the high holidays. Tonight, Rosh Hashanah begins at sunset going until Sunday night, and then Yom Kippur is on September 20th and 21st. So you may notice more officers in the area. They'll have command posts set up, as well as more officers working in different units like the hate crime unit and counterterrorism unit. And it's not just here in York Region. Toronto Police Service also announced their plans earlier this week. They will also have command posts and additional officers in specific areas. And this comes after there's been an increase in attacks on Jewish communities. If you'll recall, there was a string of shootings at synagogues back in March, and in July, two Jewish-owned bakeries were also targeted by gunshots. And this is all coming as the Jewish community is celebrating these high holidays where they will be gathering in large numbers. And we did speak to Vaughan Mayor Stephen Zalduka on the Jewish holidays and how he feels about this police presence. Take a listen.
20: Given what we have seen these last nearly 3 years, including back on March 7th, right here in the city of Vaughan, one of our synagogues that was shot at, we've seen all kinds of literally garbage take place as it relates to just totally deplorable behavior that's not acceptable. But this is a community that has been consistently targeted and terrorized. Obviously, look, I've said this, every politician has said it. Anti-Semitism, Jew hatred has no place in this city, has no place in this country. Sadly, in some quarters, it's almost become normalized these last 3 years. That has to stop.
19: And it's been quite quiet. It's been pretty quiet here at this command post, but residents are able to come up to the command post, report anything, or just ask police officers any questions if they have concerns. Liz Bakari, back to you.
3: Okay. Thanks, CJ. That's CB24 CJ Nelson.

0: It's been a day of reflection on this 25th anniversary of the September 11th terror attacks, which left nearly 3,000 people dead, including 24 Canadians. On this day in 2001, hijackers took control of four planes, flying them into the Twin Towers at the World Trade Center in New York and the Pentagon. A fourth plane crashed into a field in Pennsylvania after the passengers fought back and stormed the cockpit. At Ground Zero in New York City, a bell was rung at 8:46 this morning, the exact time when the first plane crashed into the World Trade Center on 9/11. Hundreds of people were at the ceremony, many holding images of victims killed in the terror attack. And several former presidents among those in attendance, including George W. Bush, who was in office at the time.
1: Today's commemoration at Ground Zero also honored those who have died from 9/11-related illnesses and injuries. Beth Hillman is the president and CEO of the 9/11 Memorial and Museum, and she says a seventh bell tolled on this anniversary in honor of all those affected.
2: The impact of that toxic dust, of the negative impact on the health of the people who rushed to respond or who were close by the sites of the attacks in Shanksville, the Pentagon, and right here at the World Trade Center, that's a story that's still having tremendous impacts on people.
0: And right now it's 5:18, 22 degrees. This is Live at 5.
1: And we're going to take you back to the red carpet at TIFF after the break, but here's a live look. This is Roy Thompson Hall. There's Rebel Wilson. She's arriving for her film girl group on the red carpet at Roy Thompson Hall. And we'll be talking to her. Coming up.
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1: Welcome back. We're going to head right back to the red carpet at Roy Thompson Hall. That's where Gian Lee is in the middle of Wilson's new movie, Girl Band, which is just debuting today. Let's listen in.
12: Hi, Liz. Hi, Bakari. So Rebel Wilson is there. She's just doing photos with the photographer. Her mom is here, which was really lovely to see. We've been told that because the screening is going to get underway at 5:30, we're going to group it together with our family here at CTV. It'll probably be a quick question, but we're going to do it. I've got you, our viewers who are standing by. Rebel Wilson wrote this, she directed it, and she stars in it. It's called Girl Group, and I love the storyline. Basically, she plays a singer that was part of a girl group, decides to go solo, didn't quite work out, ends up in trouble with a DUI, and now has to mentor a group of girls as part of her community service. And that's where the story really picks up. And this is the kind of Rebel that I love, the one that sings and dances, because you know she's an incredible artist. We are next. CTV is next to us, and we're we're going to jump in there and ask her one question. And by the way, how gorgeous does she look? And she's really made this into a family event. We saw her mother, her wife is here. And you know what I love the most is that we spoke to some of the cast members, the younger ones, and they said that it was really important for Rebel Wilson to make the environment on set a safe one, and they really appreciated that. I love the fact that in this film, there are a number of former girl group artists, like Mel C is in there from Spice Girls, Nicole Scherzinger from Pussycat Dolls. So many. Okay, here we go. Let's see how we go right here. We're just going to... Okay, and we're next. It's one question per outlet at this point. And I love the fact that Jennifer Coolidge is in here, Randall Park. We just spoke to Lauren Gray, who's a TikTok artist. So I am standing by because we literally have one question. Now, Rebel was here last year for TIFF. And we, I'm just going to stick in.
10: To Destiny's Child, to Blackpink, everything is in this movie and celebrated, and I'm just so happy about it.
13: Thank you, guys.
10: Music movie.
13: Fans in the loop on all the time. How do you feel about people, scammers, using your image to steal money from your fans?
10: Oh, well, I think...
12: Well, can I ask, how important was it for you to... Rebel, it... How nice is it to come back to your singing and dance? We missed you. How amazing was it to come back to the singing and dance?
10: Okay, our choreographer is Chris Scott, who did Wicked. Probably one of the best choreography teams in the world is on this, between Chris, Ebony Williams, Leo, and Casey Rice, who's one of the most phenomenal young dancers who's here tonight. It was great. I was so busy directing and writing and producing that I didn't get much of a chance to rehearse. So I was often doing the dancing on the fly. But luckily, we have that huge ensemble cast of young, talented women who take the majority of the dancing. But it was so fun to get back out there on the stage and sing
13: it.
12: Okay, there you go. That's how you do it, right? You just stick your mic in there, you get the elbows out, and you get your question and answer. I love her so much. She is so talented. This is going to be a fun movie. And again, it is the world premiere of Girl Group right here at TIFF. Liz Beccari, back to you.
14: Oh, great job, G. You know, it's very hard what you're doing. There's a lot of navigating people and like the elbowing. It really happens. So great job. Don't mess with G.
0: Yeah, keep up the great work, G. Okay, right now it's 524, 22 degrees, but it actually feels more like 23. This
14: and
0: is live
14: big
0: at 5.
14: News, Beccari. Harry Styles is coming back to town. More on this just ahead.
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8: Pop superstar Harry Styles extending his record-breaking tour is coming to Toronto. Okay, that's fun. Styles adding 25 more shows to his Together Together tour next year. He's going to perform 2 shows here in the city, May 7th and 8th at Rogers Stadium. The 2027 run kicks off in Phoenix, April 2nd.
9: I can hear the cheering from here. And the Maple Leafs young guns were being put through their paces today as they set a test for the weekend. The team's prospects held practice at the Ford Performance Center in Etobicoke, and that's where they're getting ready to showcase their skills in the NHL Prospect Challenge. That begins tomorrow in Quebec. However, number 1 overall draft pick Gavin McKenna will not be taking part. McKenna has been skating at rookie camp, but the Leafs want him rested and ready for when the main training camp gets underway next week.
10: I was just doing whatever the team wanted me to do. Obviously, it'd be fun to play some games, but if they think me staying here is best, then I'm okay with that, and I'll listen to what they want. So, it was a good skate out there today, and very high pace, and look ready to go. So it's exciting, and I'll have some fun watching them.
9: And the Leafs prospects will face their counterparts from the Ottawa Senators on Saturday and then the Winnipeg Jets on Sunday.
8: Right now, it's 528, 22 degrees, but feeling more like 23. This is Live at 5.
9: And now here is a live look from the Hotel X Toronto Skyline camera. Look at that sun. We'll take a look at more of Toronto's top stories. That's coming up.
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0: I started out wanting to be a software engineer, maybe an electrician, and I saw this opportunity and I jumped right on it. There was government-funded support, gave me all the skills and training that I needed to get going in my career. Once I got into this field, I got the financial independence that I was looking for. At a hospital, when you're the guy who's pulling those cables to make sure that someone's grandmother is gonna be here tomorrow, can it get any better? I was made to make.
1: Just stress sweating through my third set of scrubs. Totally normal, very healthy. I'm sure it's not a sign of emotional unraveling.
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1: 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Got a bunch.
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3: And it's the second day of the Toronto International Film Festival. There is lots going on, including the red carpet for a Rick Hansen biopic.
4: And we're hearing from the city's lead mayoral candidates talk about their plan for transit.
3: York police are increasing their presence this weekend as the Jewish community prepares to observe the high holidays.
4: And we are marking 25 years since the September 11 terror attacks, which left nearly 3,000 people dead, including...
3: This is Live at 5.
4: Good evening. I'm Bakart Savage.
3: I'm Liz West. Welcome to Live at 5. And right now we're going to head to the opening weekend at TIFF. That's where CP24's Gian Lee is on the red carpet at Roy Thompson Hall for the premiere of Girl Group. And it's been a great red carpet, G.
5: It just wrapped up. Media is now allowed to leave the area. But as you saw live right here on CP24, we were able to speak to Rebel Wilson, the star of Girl Group. She also wrote and directed this. And of course, earlier we had a chance to speak with Randall Park as well as Lauren Gray. They also are part of this film. This is the world premiere of Girl Group. And it's a fantastic story. Before we get to that, I'll send it over to the clips with Randall Park and Lauren Gray here. This is what they had to say.
6: I really wasn't a dancer before this film, but I got to work with some of the best choreographers in the world, which was incredible. Like, what an opportunity as a non-dancer to step in with some of the most esteemed choreographers and dancers in the world. So I think by the end of it now, I can kind of say I'm a dancer, but I'm excited for everyone to see because I felt like I worked really hard and it was tough, but we did it.
7: One of the great film festivals. Yeah, my first time here, so I think it's incredible. Yeah, it's incredible. It's such a big a big opportunity and a big blessing.
5: Certainly is, especially because this is the world premiere of TIFF. Girl Group is so fantastic. It focuses on Rebel Wilson's character, who is a singer, part of a girl group. She decides to go solo. It didn't quite work out. She ends up getting into a little bit of trouble with a DUI, and so she now has to mentor a group of young girls as part of her community service. And that's how the story picks up. And it is fun. It is entertaining. It's going to be a fun one. This is the Rebel Wilson that I love, the one that sings and dances and puts in her comedy in there. And don't forget, Jennifer Coolidge is in here as well in this film. So it's a good one. And the most touching moment was speaking to some of the young actors in this film, and they said that Rebel Wilson created a very safe set and environment for them to work in. And I just thought that was really wonderful to hear. So again, the world premiere of Girl Group now underway at Roy Thompson Hall on day 2 of TIFF. We'll send it back to you.
3: All right. Thanks for bringing all that to us here in the studio and to the folks at home. That's Gian Lee on the red carpet at Roy Thompson Hall. Now, a biopic about an iconic Canadian Paralympian made its world premiere at TIFF today. Rick Hansen was on the red carpet at Roy Thompson Hall for a screening of Man in Motion, the Rick Hansen story. The film recounts Hansen's 26-month wheelchair tour. This happened in the 80s. The journey raised millions of dollars to eliminate accessibility barriers and transform the perceptions of people with disabilities. And the movie was produced by fellow Canadian and one of our favorites, Ryan Reynolds.
8: We've been talking about the idea of telling the story of the Man in Motion World Tour in a really deep, personal way for

0: based on Ken Carter, known as the Mad Canadian, who repeatedly risked his life in a series of car stunts, culminating with a rocket-powered jump over the St. Lawrence River. It's going to premiere tonight at the Royal Alexandra Theater. Okay, it's just after 5:30. Let's head over to the TTC Transit Control Center and check in with Senior Communications Advisor Samantha Nguyen. Or, I'm sorry, Susan Nguyen. Hey, I thought it was going to be Samantha TC. Forgive me. I'm sorry, Susan. How are things looking?
1: Hi, Zachary. No problem. It is smooth sailing across the city on all routes for your Friday evening commute. We're not seeing any delays on our map here. And if you're heading down to check out TIFF and hang out with G on the red carpet or catch a movie screening, taking the subway is your best option. So to get there, you hop on line one, take the subway down to St. Andrew's Station, and that puts you steps away from the red carpet there. But keep in mind that King Street remains closed for Festival Street. So our 504 King and 508 Lakeshore streetcar routes are detoured currently because of this event, and we are skipping stops on King between Spadina and York. But other than that, the rest of the system is moving very smoothly, and as we head into the weekend, there are two subway closures to keep on your radar. So tonight, we do have an early subway closure on Line 1 for planned track work. Subway service between St. Clair and College Stations will end early at midnight, and we'll have replacement buses operating the rest of the night. Regular train service will be back up and running tomorrow morning, and on Sunday morning, we have a late opening on Line 2 between St. George and Broadview stations for planned infrastructure work. So subway service between those stations will start at 11 a.m., but we'll have replacement buses running starting at 8 a.m. to keep customers moving on that closed portion of the line. For more details on this, make sure to check our website before you head out the door and for any real-time updates of any service changes. That's the latest from us. Back to you in the studio.
0: All right, Senior Communications Advisor Samantha Nguyen, thanks a lot for that TTC update. Well, a new TTC fare capping promise from Olivia Chow today, but one of her contenders in the mayoral campaign is not buying it. TP24's Melissa Duggan joins us live with the proposal and the response. Melissa.
2: Yeah, we'll get to that criticism in just a second, Bakari. So the promises when it comes to transit from mayoral candidate Olivia Chow today, one of them vowing to make the TTC free after 10 paid rides a week. The other promise vowing to freeze TTC fares for a fourth consecutive year starting in 2027. You'll remember earlier this month, there was a fare cap monthly at 47 rides a month that did go into effect. So what does that mean? Basically, use the same Presto card, the same debit card, the same credit card for those 47 rides. After that, your rides are free going forward. Well, now what we're hearing from Chow is she says the city's budget has already forecasted $12.2 million for fare capping at 40 rides a month starting in 2027. And this commitment would fit within the existing funding outline. Here she is with more.
3: That's money for groceries, money for your hydro bill, money you can keep in your pocket. I am also committing to freeze TTC fares again in 2027. That will be four straight years without a TTC fare increase. When I became the mayor in 2023, TTC riders had just been asked to pay more for less. Fares had gone up, service had been cut. That was a choice.
2: Shortly after Chow's announcement, we heard from mayoral candidate Chris Alexander. He says it is not sustainable to freeze TTC fares indefinitely. I asked him what should fares be set at. He says those details, they're going to be released in his transit plan that's coming out next week. In the meantime, here is his reaction to Chow's latest pledge.
4: I absolutely disagree with this strategy. I think it's reinforcing failure. I think it's this approach that is going to continue to hold the TTC back, and it doesn't address the elephant in the room, which is repairs and unfunded capital expenditures for the TTC, which run into the tens of billions of dollars over the next 15 years, that the mayor seems determined never to address as she pursues a policy that fails to bring back riders, fails to produce revenue, and fails to improve reliability.
2: We're also getting reaction from another mayoral candidate, Brad Bradford. He released a statement today saying in part that the status quo on affordability and congestion is no longer unacceptable. Under Olivia Chow,

0: says the TDC ridership went down in 2025 and 2026, and this year delays are up 12%. Now, we also heard a presentation from Bradford yesterday when it comes to transit. He is vowing to put a permanent visible police presence inside Union Station to raise the standard, he says, when it comes to safety, reliability on the TTC. Bakari and Liz, back to you.
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2: And as the GTA prepares to head to the polls next month, CP24 is handing the microphone directly to the people running for office. 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And we're following a developing story in North York, a shooting near Jane and Finch. It happened around 3:45 this afternoon near Finch and Driftwood. Paramedics say the male victim was taken to hospital with non-life-threatening injuries. No suspect information has been released, and keep it here on CP24 as we follow this developing story.
1: Unifor says that talks with auto giant Stellantis have hit an impasse. Both sides set a deadline of today to reach a deal, but talks have hit a snag. This is after 10 days of discussions. Unifor says the future of the idle Brampton assembly plant, that's a major sticking point, with 2,200 workers on indefinite layoff. Unifor says it's pausing any further talks for now. Stellantis says, out of respect for the bargaining process, it is not commenting right now. The current agreement expires on the 20th of the month.
2: It's 5:42 and 22 degrees, a really nice night. 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
1: And people here in the city and beyond taking a moment to reflect 25 years after the terror attacks of September 11th. More on this just ahead.
3: What do you think is going on?
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5: This is a threat no one's ever seen before.
4: In bright as day, in black as night, and we shall escape my sight.
6: I started out wanting to be a software engineer, maybe an electrician, and I saw this opportunity and I jumped right on it. There was government-funded support, gave me all the skills and training that I needed to get going in my career. Once I got into this field, I got the financial independence that I was looking for. At a hospital, when you're the guy who's pulling those cables to make sure that someone's grandmother is going to be here tomorrow, can it get any better? I was made to make.
7: Buffalo, you could trust everyone's hot takes.
8: Buffalo? My cousin dated a guy who almost tried out for them. He says they're cooked.
9: Almost tried out?
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11: Really?
12: 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Do the math.
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7: 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With news, stats, and insights right beside your bets, you gotta go with the score.
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1: And CTV's Adrian Gobriel is there, and he joins us live with more. Adrian?
2: Yeah, Liz Beccari, an emotional day goes without saying here in Lower Manhattan. We're at the 9/11 Memorial at Ground Zero. Right behind me is the pool for the South Tower, the pool for the North Tower. And as I've been reflecting here today, as we've been reporting here today, you know, I believe, you know, looking back 25 years, it is still difficult to contextualize just the scale of the loss, the scale of the tragedy that took place here and across parts of the United States 25 years ago today. We've been speaking with multiple different people. We've been speaking to first responders who came from across Canada, first responders from Toronto. I spoke with a retired Toronto police sergeant who's come every single year to this memorial. Him and his wife, before 9/11, had their first date in the restaurant in the old World Trade Center. I spoke with victims, families who lost loved ones. And on a day like today, and when we reflect on nearly 3,000 people dying, it's easy to get caught up in the numbers. But each individual, well, they had a name. They had a family. I spoke to the widow of Frank Doyle. Frank was on the 85th floor of the North Tower, running a training floor when the North Tower came crashing down. His wife, Kimmy, she lives right now in Montreal. She brought her daughter here today. Her daughter was just 2 years old when her father died at 9/11. And here's just a little bit of our conversation from earlier this morning, right after the opening ceremony.
3: For me, it was very important that this museum was built. And my children's friends have been coming to New York, especially in the last 2 or 3 years, and really realizing the impact of that day. And I think the most important thing that I say to my children and their friends is to never forget. And hopefully this never reproduces itself, because it's just an enormous tragedy, obviously the largest tragedy that's happened on American soil.
2: Among those who were killed were 24 Canadians, as we just heard from Kimmy there, talking about her children and her children's friends, remembering, reflecting on this day. For many, there's a whole generation who don't remember 9/11, who weren't alive when 9/11 happened. And there's a fear among some who did survive it, who did live through it here in New York, that this will become their parents' Pearl Harbor. Many want the next generation to understand what took place here, to understand the loss and the lessons that have been learned. Speaking with other first responders, some sharing, Liz and Beccari, that, you know, the trauma of that day, it has receded, though like a light switch, it can flick back on. 25 years ago, can feel like yesterday.
1: Right, thank you for that. CTV's Adrian Gobriel.
0: And York Regional Police, they're stepping up their presence near synagogues and other locations with the start of the Jewish High Holy Days tonight.
1: That's right. And CP24's Sija Nelson joins us live now with more on the policing plans. Sija?
4: Liz Beccari, just behind me is the mobile command post set up here at the JCC Jewish Community Center in Vaughan. It's going to be here until 10 o'clock tonight before moving on to other locations around York Region. This is one of the many measures that police across the GTA are taking as the Jewish community prepares to celebrate the high holidays. We have Rosh Hashanah, which begins at sunset until Sunday night, and then Yom Kippur is September 20th until 21st. This comes after an increase in attacks on the Jewish community this year. You may recall there were a string of shootings at Jewish synagogues back in March, and in July, two Jewish bakeries were targeted. So now, with this Jewish holiday around the corner, police want to make sure that people can celebrate their faith safely and feel okay. That's why they have rolled out these mobile command posts. They will have additional officers in the area. It's not just here in York Region. Toronto police as well have set up command posts. They have added additional officers towards their hate crime units and their counterterrorism security units as well. We did speak to the mayor of Vaughan, Stephen Del Duca, on how the community is feeling during this time. Take a listen.
5: The community has literally been under siege these last nearly 3 years as we go through the high holidays. And then, of course, we have the anniversary on October 7th of that very, very dark day from 2023. I know the community will be nervous. There will be anxiety. They will be on edge. Having a very visible presence, whether it's myself, members of council, or YRP, but in particular YRP, I think as people are walking to synagogue, as they are gathering with family and friends, they will know that protection is right there. Safety is right there for them in a very clear and visible way.
4: Now, this specific mobile command post will be set up here until 10 o'clock, and then tomorrow it will move to the Gannett A. Williams Community Center from noon until 10 p.m., and then Sunday it will move to Promenade Mall, and they'll be back here at the community center on Monday. Meantime, in Toronto, their mobile command post will extend beyond the high holidays over the next 2 weeks. They will have those mobile command posts set up across areas until October 7th, the anniversary of the attack on Israel. Liz Bakari, I'll send it back to you.
1: All right. Thank you for that, CP24 CJ Nelson. It is 5:50 and 22 degrees out right now. This is Live at 5.
0: And the countdown is on to Celine Dion's return to the stage in Paris. More on this just ahead.
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14: Why don't you get rid of those things? They're just taking up space.
15: Are you kidding? These cost a fortune. I've had this for years.
14: And you haven't worn it for at least a decade.
16: You're right, Mom. You should have sold those things years ago. Too bad there isn't someone who could help.
17: Yeah, there is.
18: Hudson! Is there anything else you'd like to get rid of?
15: Oh, yeah.
19: I started out wanting to be a software engineer, maybe an electrician, and I saw this opportunity and I jumped right on it. There was government-funded support, gave me all the skills and training that I needed to get going in my career. Once I got into this field, I got the financial independence that I was looking for. At a hospital, when you're the guy who's pulling those cables to make sure that someone's grandmother is going to be here tomorrow, can it get any better? I was made to make.
20: Closed captioning of this program is brought to you in part by Bell, Canada's most reliable internet, a bar above the rest.
0: Celine Dion is set to make her return to the stage tomorrow in Paris. The 58-year-old Canadian last performed at the opening ceremony. This was of the 2024 Olympics in France, and Dion was diagnosed with stiff person syndrome over 4 years ago. It's a rare condition that can cause full body seizures and severe muscle spasms. Well, fans have lined up in Paris just for a chance to see her.
21: I did this in honor of her, of course, and now, wow, I was amazed that she's doing residency, and of course I had to get the tickets and see her finally.
22: Her songs, her personality, the way she treats her fans, it's just amazing, you know. I've been fans since 1994, since her first famous French album, and since then it's just, you know, never fades.
23: I think when she comes on stage and everybody gets crazy and clapping and screaming, it's going to be a very strong moment for her emotionally and for us as well, and very exciting for her soul. And the first song would be a big moment, I'm sure, when she breaks the silence with the song, and her voice will be magical.
0: Celine Dion is set to perform 16 times in Paris over the next 2 months, with another 10 shows scheduled for next May.
1: Some quite amazing. And a Paris pastry shop has collaborated with Celine Dion on limited edition macaroons. The personally selected flavors include caramel, passion fruit, and chai latte. And a box of eight, that will run you about $60. Pop superstar Harry Styles is extending his record-breaking tour, and he's coming to Toronto. Styles is adding 25 more shows to his Together tour next year. He will perform two shows here in the city, May 7th and 8th at Rogers Stadium. The 2027 run kicks off in Phoenix on April 2nd. And it's 5:55, 22 degrees at this is Live at 5.
0: And after the break, we're taking a look at the Leafs prospects at the Ford Performance Center in Etobicoke.
2: One, two, three.
3: I lost someone really close to me from cancer. 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
4: Detect early stage cancers and over 500 other diseases with zero radiation. Peace of mind is just a scan away.
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19: I started out wanting to be a software engineer, maybe an electrician, and I saw this opportunity and I jumped right on it. There was government-funded support, gave me all the skills and training that I needed to get going in my career. Once I got into this field, I got the financial independence that I was looking for. At a hospital, when you're the guy who's pulling those cables to make sure that someone's grandmother is going to be here tomorrow, can it get any better? I was made to make.

0: All right, the Maple Leafs young guns, they were being put through their paces today as they get set for a test this weekend.
1: The team's prospects held practice at the Ford Performance Center in Etobicoke. Now they're getting ready to showcase their skills in the NHL Prospect Challenge that begins tomorrow in Quebec. However, number one overall draft pick Gavin McKenna will not be taking part.
2: I was just doing whatever the team wanted me to do. Obviously, it'd be fun to play some games, but if they think me staying here is best, then I'm okay with that, and I'll listen to what they want. So, yeah, it was a good skate out there today, and very high pace, and look ready to go. So it's exciting, and I'll have some fun watching them.
0: And Leafs prospects will face their counterparts from the Ottawa Senators Saturday and Winnipeg Jets Sunday.
1: It's 5:59, 22 degrees out. 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

0: weekend. 7-day forecast, so highs of 25 degrees both Saturday and Sunday. A little more humid Saturday compared to Sunday, but we do get a fresh feel on Monday with a daytime high of only about 20 degrees. Early next week, beyond Monday, we see a bit more cloudiness taking over once more. That's especially true Tuesday, chance of showers at night. Wednesday, chance of showers during the day. And once again, we're back around a daytime high of 20 degrees by the time we reach next Friday. But at this point, that's looking like a pretty nice day. That's the 7-day forecast for now. Michelle, over to you.
1: Thank you, Lindsay. Also, tonight, Celine Dion's dream to return to the stage is finally a reality. The megastar set to perform in Paris while managing a rare neurological condition.
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6: New research is warning of an increased cancer risk to anyone who might enjoy drinking their coffee or tea scalding hot. Researchers in the UK looked at data on nearly 1 million adults, focusing on the most common form of cancer in the esophagus. They found the risk almost doubled among those who preferred them hot as opposed to warm, and it more than tripled among those who said they choose very hot drinks. The authors estimated 14% of new cases of that cancer could be avoided in the UK if people lowered the temperature on those steaming hot beverages. The findings were published in the International Journal of Cancer.
7: Former Prime Minister Justin Trudeau is getting into show business. He's teaming up with his longtime chief of staff, Katie Telford, to launch a production company called Hope and Hard Work. It will be introduced at TIFF today. In a news release, the company says it will create both scripted and

0: betting on Buffalo, you could trust everyone's hot takes.
1: Buffalo? My cousin dated a guy who almost tried out for them. He says they're cooked.
2: Almost tried out?
3: I had a dream about buffaloes last night. Bad sign.
2: Really?
4: Hey, this took 6 months to cure. Number 6 has been cold for weeks.
2: Yeah.
4: Do the math.
5: Or you could go with the score.
0: Oh. With new stats and insights right beside your bets, you gotta go with the score.
6: Always nice when the forecast for an early tea time looks like this. Maybe a long sleeve required first thing, and then we're going to keep an eye on the sky in the afternoon for the slight chance of showers or storms. Stay with us. Your weekend recap is next.

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8: A number of big commitments are being made to invest in Canada ahead of the Prime Minister's summit next week. BNN Bloomberg's Morella Fernandez has more.
9: BMO Sun Life and the Ontario Teachers Pension Plan have all announced how they will invest in key Canadian sectors. BMO says it will put together $70 billion in capital over 10 years for energy, mining, and AI, among others. Sun Life says it will deploy $5 billion over 5 years to support Canadian infrastructure equity. And the pension plan aims to invest $10 billion more into public and private markets. The Prime Minister's summit starts on Monday. It will draw international investors to Canada with the aim of securing $1 trillion in investment. After spiking earlier this week, the price of oil retreated today. It has seesawed since the start of the Middle East conflict, and with no end in sight, the IEA says supply will only get tighter. The International Energy Agency says inventories are being used up at a record pace, with global stocks dropping by 3 million barrels a day in August. Until now, reserves had provided a buffer for consumers. Roots reported a $6 million loss for its latest quarter. In 2025, it reported a loss of $4.4 million for the same quarter. The Canadian company says it had a $1 million consulting and legal cost associated with an offer to buy the struggling retailer. Shareholders will vote on the offer from Marquee Brands in October. Here are the closing numbers for the day. The Canadian dollar down to 72.12 U.S. West Texas Intermediate down to 105 U.S. a barrel. Western Canadian Select is up to 80.37, and the TSX gained 191 points today. Those are your business headlines. I'm Morella Fernandez.
1: A new study suggests Canada will not hit its 2030 emissions targets by the end of 2050. The Canadian Climate Institute found Canada is on track to miss its 2030 emissions target under the Paris Agreement. It will not reach those goals by 2050, the year the country was supposed to reach net zero. The organization says recent climate policy rollbacks by the federal government have put Canada more than 20 years behind schedule on reducing emissions. Prime Minister Mark Carney has described Trudeau-era policies to lower emissions as too expensive and divisive.
8: New research warns Ontario will post the weakest growth of all Canadian provinces this year. The warning comes from Signal 49 Research. It predicts the province will see the economy expand by just 0.2%. The report notes Quebec and Ontario have been hit hardest by U.S. tariffs because of their heavy manufacturing sectors. Newfoundland and Labrador is expected to lead the country's economic growth for a second year in a row with 3.7%. That increase has been fueled by higher crude prices and offshore oil projects.
1: While more Canadian leisure travelers are choosing non-U.S. destinations, it looks like that may not be the case among those traveling for business. Corporate Traveler Canada says it saw U.S. cross-border air bookings through August of this year of more than 58,500, and that's a 6% increase compared to the same period in 2025. Parent company Flight Center Travel Group says travel to the U.S. is often crucial for companies who have customers, investors, or operations there. The Canadian Federation of Independent Business said the findings weren't a big surprise, as relationships between companies wouldn't end overnight just because tariffs took effect. 25 years after thousands of passengers were grounded in Gander, the emotional return of so-called Come From Aways. Inspiration for the musical that captures the community's remarkable kindness. Just ahead, the special showing and a walk down memory lane.
10: Go Habs, go, baby.
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16: Hello. Hey, Dad. Is Mom with you?
17: Hi, honey.
16: Put her on speaker.
17: Got it.
16: Mom, Dad, I won Lotto 649 and I'm sending you on that cruise.
17: Really? We're going?
16: You're going.

0: I started out wanting to be a software engineer, maybe an electrician, and I saw this opportunity and I jumped right on it. There was government-funded support, gave me all the skills and training that I needed to get going in my career. Once I got into this field, I got the financial independence that I was looking for. At a hospital, when you're the guy who's pulling those cables to make sure that someone's grandmother is going to be here tomorrow, can it get any better? 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
13: Closed captioning of this program is brought to you in part by Bell, Canada's most reliable internet, a bar above the rest.
14: 5 tonight, the acts of kindness and compassion shown by residents of Gander have been highlighted around the world through the hit musical Come From Away.
15: 25 years after the event that inspired the play, the creators of the show, when some of the people portrayed in it, looked back at the event that lives on through the musical stories and songs. CTV's Heather Wright has more.
16: On the 25th anniversary of 9/11, a sold-out show in Gander, Come From Away, with many who have come from away.
17: Hugely emotional, hugely emotional.
16: This is the first time Julia Lopez has been in Gander, Newfoundland, since she landed here 25 years ago. She came back in part to say thank you.
17: Just such gratitude to the people of Gander and Lewisport and the whole Canadian family.
16: That kindness, compassion, and resilience are all at the heart of Come From Away, the hit musical that helped catapult this town of less than 10,000 people on the northeast tip of North America to global fame.
18: Hi, buddy.
16: One of the characters featured in the musical is Bonnie Harris, who worked at the SPCA in 2001 and still works there today.
18: I've said this so many times to so many people. This really should not be a big deal.
16: When Bonnie first heard of the plane's landing, she began asking if there were animals on board. She was initially told no, but that answer soon changed. 9 dogs, 10 cats, and 2 endangered bonobo apes.
18: I think there was probably 10, 11 planes that had animals, so they would take us out to each one. We had packed up whatever we thought we would need, cat food, dog food, water, cleaners, blankets, paper towels.
16: Thousands of Newfoundlanders pitched in that week, the magic of this community shining through in the story and music of Come From Away.
19: We wanted to do the musical because we wanted to honor what happened here.
16: Irene Sankoff created the show with her husband David. They lived through the atrocities of 9/11 in New York and wanted to showcase some of the good that came out of such an awful day.
19: There were people who were showing the best of humanity at the time. We were also seeing the worst.
16: The musical is now performed around the world, ensuring the story of Gander and the kindness shown here will carry on.
19: It's a kind of bravery that's not celebrated often enough.
16: The show showcases the very best of the people who live here. Generous, welcoming, humble.
18: It's something we'd do again tomorrow if it came up.
15: These markers can be found throughout town. This one here at Town Hall, they're at the Legion, the SPCA. They pay tribute to the places and the people who 25 years ago helped welcome the world to Gander. Heather Wright, CTV News, Gander, Newfoundland.
14: You know, such a great musical, too.
12: I still haven't seen it, but I've heard standing ovations all the time. Yes. You saw it, didn't you?
20: I loved it. It's a magical musical. I think you did too, right?
14: Loved it.
20: Yeah. Well, weather-wise today, here in southern Ontario, it's been a gorgeous day. The weekend is looking pretty good too. Let's take one more look at what you can expect tomorrow when it comes to daytime highs. A little warmer than the last couple of days. There's been a bit of a fresh fall feel yesterday and today. Tomorrow, I'm feeling a little more like summer and maybe looking like it too. The next 3 days, okay, so we do have a slight chance of a shower Saturday afternoon and evening. Much of the GTA will remain dry. It's similar into Sunday, but Monday looks brilliant, beautiful sunshine. We become a little more unsettled and cloudy again through the middle part of next week. But weekend looks great, Nathan and Michelle.
12: Sure does. Thank you, Lindsay. That's it for us, but be sure to join Heather Butts tonight at 11 for CTV National News from Gander, followed by Sean Leithung with your next local newscast at 11:30.
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12: For Lindsay Morrison and all of us here at CTV News, thanks for watching and have a wonderful weekend.

25 years after the world changed in an instant, 9/11 ceremonies being held across the globe with several gatherings here in Toronto and the GTA. And we're hearing campaign promises and criticism today when it comes to the TTC. More on Olivia Chow's plan for fare capping and how her opponents are responding. Well, K-pop superstar Lisa and Canadian athlete Rick Hansen. They're two of the celebrities in Toronto today for TIFF. Your red carpet coverage just ahead. It's 7 o'clock, 21 degrees. This is Toronto's breaking news, CP24. Good evening. I'm Bakari Savage.

0: Today marks 25 years since the September 11th terror attacks that left nearly 3,000 people dead, including 24 Canadians. On this day in 2001, hijackers took control of four planes and flew them into the Twin Towers at the World Trade Center in New York and the Pentagon. A fourth plane crashed into a field in Pennsylvania after the passengers fought back and stormed the cockpit. At Ground Zero in New York City, a bell was rung at 8:46 this morning, the exact time when the first plane crashed into the World Trade Center on 9/11. Hundreds of people were at the ceremony, many holding images of victims killed in the terror attack. Several former presidents among those in attendance, including George W. Bush, who was in office at the time. And today's commemoration at Ground Zero also honored those who died from 9/11-related illnesses and injuries. Beth Hillman is the president and CEO of the 9/11 Memorial and Museum. She says a seventh bell tolled on this anniversary in honor of all those affected.
1: The impact of that toxic dust, of the negative impact on the health of the people who rushed to respond or who were close by the sites of the attacks in Shanksville at the Pentagon and right here at the World Trade Center, that's a story that's still having tremendous impacts on people.
0: SCTV's Adrian Gobriel spoke with a Canadian widow who returned to New York for this solemn anniversary.
2: For me, it was very important that this museum was built, and my children's friends have been coming to New York, especially in the last 2 or 3 years, and really realizing the impact of that day. And I think the most important thing that I say to my children and their friends is to never forget, and hopefully this never reproduces itself, because it's just an enormous tragedy, obviously the largest tragedy that's happened on American soil.
0: Rob Black, who reported on 9/11 for CTV's Canada AM, joined CP24 this morning to reflect on what it was like 25 years ago today.
3: We lost 24 Canadians, and our firefighters and policemen went to Ground Zero. We were part of that. Gander, Newfoundland, come from away, and all of those people that, you know, had to land there, 5,500 people that were there. But it did change the world, and because now we look at it much more guarded, and we realize that, yes, we are vulnerable. And I don't think I really grasped at the time the enormity until those towers fell. You know, somebody asked me, like, what the most, obviously the first plane coming in, but we thought it was an accident. I honestly thought it was an accident. Then when the second plane, Lisa and I are sitting there, the second plane comes through, and we thought it was a replay. No, it was real. And then you knew this is not an accident.
0: And we spoke with Stefan Gerhardt, whose brother Ralph was on the 105th floor. This is of the North Tower. He told us about the last conversation that he had with his brother.
4: He wanted to talk to me about brotherly advice about moving in with his girlfriend and, you know, things he needed to do to make it successful. And I told him, I said, Ralph, I'm getting on a plane. I'm going to be in Dallas tonight. Why don't we talk tomorrow when I'm back in D.C.? Tomorrow was September 11th. We never had that call. We never had that conversation. But we were close. We were always so close. You know, we were just over a year apart in birth, and we were very, very close brothers. My whole family was very close. Dad used to complain how often we called mom to talk to her and things, and he never does anymore.
0: An actor, Colin Egglesfield, best known for his role on All My Children, was living across the street from the World Trade Center when the Twin Towers fell. This is the view from inside his apartment. This was 25 years ago. He says that the details of that morning are forever burned into his memory.
5: After the second plane hit, I ran down my 18 flights of stairs in like 2 seconds and went outside, and just a group of us were standing outside just watching everything that was unfolding in front of our eyes. And it was just after watching people jumping from the towers, it was just too much to watch. So I started to walk up the street, and I went into a deli to grab some water just because it was pretty warm that day. And then when I was inside this deli, the ground started shaking. It was the loudest sound I've ever heard.
0: And the U.S. Consulate General Toronto opened the Toronto Stock Exchange today. It was marked with a moment of silence to remember 9/11 victims. The consulate says that this reaffirms the enduring relationship between Canada and the United States and recognizes that the attacks in New York hit the heart of the global financial sector.
6: I was in Ottawa at the time of the attacks, working at our embassy there. I remember going to the embassy that day and being told, go home. New York City's under attack. Going home and watching the towers come down with my family. The world changed for all of us that day.
7: That united we stand, divided we fall. We will always stand united beside our American family, American friends, brothers and sisters, and we will never, ever be divided, no matter what the circumstances are. May God bless the people of the United States of America, and God bless the people of Canada.
0: A 9/11 remembrance ceremony was held in the beach today. Community members, first responders, and elected officials gathered at Millennium Garden in Woodbine Park. Organizers say that the service was a chance to honor the lives lost and reflect on the endurance importance of standing together in community and solidarity. In Oakville today, firefighters paid tribute to the 343 firefighters who were killed while responding to the terror attacks. In a symbolic gesture, they climbed the stairs at the Firefighter Training Center to commemorate the bravery of the first responders who ran towards danger instead of away from it.
8: I just think about how they were walking up that tower, mm-hmm. and they might not have known if they were ever going to come back, yeah. because they saw the destruction, especially after the first tower fell.
9: Yeah.
8: And they were still in there trying, yeah. to help as many people.
0: An Oakville Fire Department Chief Training Officer, Paul Hollingshead, was one of the Canadian firefighters who went to Manhattan to see how they could help.
10: I still get emotional about it. I have books of pictures back in the day. You would take a picture and then print it off. And I look through them and I still get goosebumps, mm-hmm. because I cannot believe that the 343 firefighters went above and beyond against unbelievable conditions to try and save other people. It fills my heart, and it still makes me very emotional even today.

0: Dignitaries gathered in central Newfoundland today for a ceremony remembering those killed in the terror attacks. 38 planes carrying more than 6,500 passengers were grounded in Gander following the hijackings. People in the town dropped everything to help displaced passengers, filling churches and community halls with cots, food, and clothing. Governor General Louise Arbour spoke at today's commemoration.
1: We have yet to recover fully the sense of security that comes from living in a free and democratic society. Trust gave way to hypervigilance, and distrust was easily manipulated. And over time, it led to the stigmatization of Muslim communities all over the world. For most Canadians, large-scale political violence had seemed very distant from our daily lives. September 11 shattered that sense of distance.
0: And you can follow all of the latest on today's ceremonies on cp24.com. Well, York Regional Police stepping up their presence near synagogues and other locations with the start of the Jewish High Holy Days tonight. CP24, CJ Nelson joins us live with more on the policing plan. CJ.
2: Bakari, I'm here at the JCC Vaughan Jewish Community Center. You can see the mobile command post behind me. This is the first location for the command post over the next few days as York Regional Police step up their presence during the high holidays for the Jewish community. Rosh Hashanah is set to begin when the sun sets, continuing until Sunday night. And then Yom Kippur is on September 20th and 21st. These are holidays where there will be a lot of gatherings in the Jewish community, and police want to make sure that people feel safe during this time. So here in York Region, they have set up these command posts that will be rotating throughout different locations. They will have extra officers in the area. And it's not just here in York Region. Toronto Police also taking a similar measure. They announced plans earlier this week to set up command posts as well. They have also added more officers towards their hate crime and counter-terrorist security unit, along with specialized task force like Project Guardian. And this isn't a new measure. This all comes after there's been an increase on attacks on Jewish communities throughout the year. If you'll recall, back in March, three synagogues in Toronto were targeted by shootings. And back in July, two Jewish-owned bakeries were shot at as well. So during a time like this, the high holidays where a lot of Jewish people will be gathering, police want to make sure people feel safe. We did speak to the mayor of Vaughan, Stephen Del Duca, on how the community is feeling during this time. Take a listen.
3: Given what we have seen these last nearly 3 years, including back on March 7th, right here in the city of Vaughan, one of our synagogues that was shot at, we've seen all kinds of literally garbage take place as it relates to just totally deplorable behavior that's not acceptable. But this is a community that has been consistently targeted and terrorized. Obviously, look, I've said this, every politician has said it. Anti-Semitism, Jew hatred has no place in the city, has no place in this country. Sadly, in some quarters, it's almost become normalized these last 3 years. That has to stop.
2: Now, this specific mobile command post will be here until 10 o'clock tonight. And we've been here the last few hours. It's been pretty quiet, not a lot of foot traffic, which is a good thing. It means people don't have any concerns right now when it comes to this mobile command post. But they are here if people have any concerns, if they want to report anything or talk to the police officers. And then tomorrow, this mobile command post will be moving to the Garnett Williams Community Center from noon until 10 o'clock, and then Sunday at Promenade Mall. And a full list of the locations is on the York Regional Police website. So Bakari, if people do see additional officers in the area and mobile command posts, it's part of this greater effort to protect people during the high holidays. Back to you.
0: Reporting live, CP24, Cedra Nelson. Right now it's 7:12, 20 degrees, but still feels like 22. This is Toronto's breaking news, CP24. We'll have a look at Toronto's top stories next.
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0: York police increasing their presence this weekend as the Jewish community observed the high holidays. And we're hearing campaign promises and criticism today when it comes to the TTC. More on Olivia Chow's plan for fare capping and how her opponents are responding. Well, K-pop superstar Lisa and Canadian athlete Rick Hansen, two of the celebrities in Toronto today for TIFF. Your red carpet coverage continues. I'll stay with CP24 for more on these stories and for further details, head to CP24.com and the CP24 app. Well, the world premiere of the Julia set is happening at TIFF tonight. Christopher Briney and the other members of the cast are taking photos with fans on Festival Street before hitting the red carpet at the Princess of Wales Theater. The movie stars Chase Infinity as a gifted university student who becomes romantically involved with a teaching assistant. And a biopic about an iconic Canadian Paralympian made its world premiere at TIFF today. Rick Hansen on the red carpet at Roy Thompson Hall for screening of Man in Motion, The Rick Hansen Story. The film recounts Hansen's 26-month wheelchair tour in the 1980s. The journey raised millions of dollars to eliminate accessibility barriers and transform the perceptions of people with disabilities. The movie was produced by fellow Canadian Ryan Reynolds. And some Canadians in the spotlight today for the second day of TIFF.
1: Want to jump a mile in a rocket car? God, it's a real easy way to get yourself killed.
2: The launch point's going to have to be maybe 100.
0: Canadians Jay Baruchel and Michael Dowse behind the new comedy, The Stunt Driver. It's based on Ken Carter, known as the Mad Canadian, who repeatedly risked his life in a series of car stunts, culminating with a rocket-powered jump over the St. Lawrence River. It's going to premiere tonight at the Royal Alexandra Theatre. Well, the world stood still on September 11th with a total shutdown of flights in North America. It also meant hundreds of celebrities here in TIFF, or here for TIFF, in 2001. Also, they were left without a way to get home. CTV's Andrea Case has a look back on that fateful day.
3: 25 years ago, Naomi Watts was here in Toronto for the Toronto International Film Festival. The film was Mulholland Drive. We know what happened 25 years ago. Everything was shut down, and she said she and the cast gathered together and just really held themselves. I was in a theater at Bay, Manulife Center, Bay and Bloor, watching the film Monsoon Wedding. Came out of the theater, and you just knew something was up. You saw people looking at their cell phones, but they weren't getting any service. And they went to a bank of pay phones. And I didn't know what was going on. I got in my car and was driving back to CTV News, then CFTO News, at McCown on the 401, because I was going to be anchoring the noon show with Ken Shaw. The phone rang, it was my brother, and he said, "You won't believe it." He said, "Are you sitting down?" I said, "Yes." He said, "Are you sitting down?" He said, "A plane went into the World Trade Center." And as we were talking, the second plane hit. And we knew at that moment it wasn't a coincidence and something was going on. So I got to the newsroom and it was battle stations. Everyone was just frantic and really not knowing what was going on. But we focused and we put a show together. What we did that day was we ran all the news content without commercials until we ran out of things to say and things to show. And then we ran all the commercials in the last 18 minutes of the hour. Something we'd never forget and something I guess we never should forget. But that's where I was and what I was doing 25 years ago on September 11th. I'm Andrea Case. I'll send it back to you.
0: And CP24 is the place to be for TIFF, from the red carpets, the premieres, and the stars. We've got it all. And for more on the sights and sounds of this massive festival, just head to CP24.com or the CP24 app. Mayoral candidate Olivia Chow says if she's reelected, she'll implement a weekly fare cap that will give transit riders and users free rides after they use the TTC 10 times in a week.
4: That's money for groceries, money for your hydro bill, money you can keep in your pocket. I am also committing to freeze TTC fares again in 2027. That will be 4 straight years without a TTC fare increase. When I became the mayor in 2023, TTC riders had just been asked to pay more for less. Fares had gone up, service had been cut. That was a choice.
0: Zhao says that the funding for this campaign promise is already contained in the 2026 budget at just over $12 million. She previously pledged to introduce fare capping at 40 rides a month starting next year. Mayoral candidate Chris Alexander says that Olivia Chow's plan is not going to make the TTC any better.
5: I absolutely disagree with this strategy. I think it's reinforcing failure. I think it's this approach that is going to continue to hold the TTC back, and it doesn't address the elephant in the room, which is repairs and unfunded capital expenditures for the TTC, which run into the tens of billions of dollars over the next 15 years, that the mayor seems determined never to address as she pursues a policy that fails to bring back riders, fails to produce revenue, and fails to improve reliability.
0: And a statement from candidate Brad Bradford reads in part, quote, Olivia Chow's proposing more of the same, asking us to trust her that she'll follow through on her commitments when she's shown that she'll only do so in an election year. A status quo on affordability and congestion is no longer acceptable. Under Olivia Chow, TTC ridership went down in 2025 and 2026. This year, delays are up 12%. People are not choosing the TTC because under Mayor Chow, it isn't safe and it isn't reliable. Well, as the GTA prepares to head to the polls next month, CB24 is handing the microphone directly to the people running for office. 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So if you're running for mayor in Toronto or any municipality in York, Peel, Halton, or Durham, or for Toronto City Council, we want to see you. Come to the Bell Media Studios at 299 Queen Street West, Thursday, September 17th, between 8 a.m. and 6 p.m. Take 30 seconds to tell the GTA who you are, why you're running, and why you deserve their vote. Spaces are limited. 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Well, Unifor says that talks with auto giant Stellantis have hit an impasse. Both sides set a deadline of today to reach a deal, but talks have hit a snag after 10 days of discussions. Unifor says that the future of the idle Brampton assembly plant is a major sticking point with 2,200 workers on indefinite layoff. Unifor says it's pausing any further talks for now. Stellantis says, out of respect for the bargaining process, it is not commenting right now. The current agreement expires the 20th of the month. Right now it is 722, 20 degrees. This is Toronto's breaking news, CP24. We'll have a look at Toronto's top stories next.

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7: Sometimes she's an ugly old witch. 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
8: Baba Yaga.
9: Well, the Maple Leafs young guns, they were being put through their paces today as they get set for a test this weekend. The team's prospects holding practice at the Ford Performance Center in Etobicoke, getting ready to showcase their skills in the NHL Prospect Challenge. That begins tomorrow in Quebec. However, number one overall draft pick Gavin McKenna will not be taking part. McKenna's been skating at rookie camp, but the Leafs want to rest it and ready for when the main training camp gets underway next week.
10: It was a busy summer, so I wasn't on the ice as much as I wanted to be, but once things settled down, I kind of got into a groove, and I was training in Vancouver with some elite talent there, and then to come here and skate with the pro guys, get a feel for it, I feel really good, and even to skate out there with the young guys, I thought the pace was really good, and a lot of plays were being made, so I feel good and ready to go.
9: And the Leafs prospects will face their counterparts from the Ottawa Senators, that'll be Saturday, and the Winnipeg Jets, Sunday. Well, the Toronto Zoo has named the newest addition to its camel herd. Zorik is a Bactrian camel, which is native to Mongolia. The calf's name means courage and determination. It was chosen by camel herders from the other side of the world through engagement involving the local Mongolian embassy. Zorik is the third calf born to Surya and Zip. The herd is now up to 7 camels. Right now it's 7:25, 20 degrees, but it feels more like 22. This is Toronto's Breaking News, CP24. We'll have a look at Toronto's top stories next.

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25 years after the world changed in an instant, 9/11 ceremonies are being held across the globe with several gatherings here in Toronto and the GTA. New York police increasing their presence this weekend as the Jewish community observed the high holidays. And we're hearing campaign promises and criticism today when it comes to the TTC. More on Olivia Child's plan for fare capping and how her opponents are responding. It's 7:30, 20 degrees, but feeling more like 22. This is Toronto's Breaking News, CP24. Good evening. I'm Bakari Savage.

0: Today marks 25 years since the September 11 terror attacks that left nearly 3,000 people dead, including 24 Canadians. On this day in 2001, hijackers took control of four planes and flew them into the Twin Towers at the World Trade Center in New York and the Pentagon. A fourth plane crashed into a field in Pennsylvania after the passengers fought back and stormed the cockpit. At Ground Zero in New York City, a bell was rung at 8:46 this morning, the exact time when the first plane crashed into the World Trade Center on 9/11. Hundreds of people were at the ceremony, many holding images of victims killed in the terror attack. Several former presidents among those in attendance, including George W. Bush, who was in office at the time. And today's commemoration at Ground Zero also honored those who've died from 9/11-related illnesses and injuries. Beth Hillman is the president and CEO of the 9/11 Memorial and Museum. She says a seventh bell tolled on this anniversary in honor of all those affected.
1: The impact of that toxic dust, of the negative impact on the health of the people who rushed to respond or who were close by the sites of the attacks in Shanksville at the Pentagon and right here at the World Trade Center, that's a story that's still having tremendous impacts on people.
0: NCTV's Adrian Gobriel spoke with a Canadian widow who returned to New York for the solemn anniversary.
2: For me, it was very important that this museum was built, and my children's friends have been coming to New York, especially in the last two or three years, and really realizing the impact of that day. And I think the most important thing that I say to my children and their friends is to never forget, and hopefully this never reproduces itself, because it's just an enormous tragedy, obviously the largest tragedy that's happened on American soil.
0: Rod Black, who reported on 9/11 for CTV's Canada AM, joined TP24 this morning to reflect on what it was like 25 years ago today.
3: We lost 24 Canadians, and our firefighters and policemen went to Ground Zero. We were part of that. Gander, Newfoundland, come from away, and all of those people that, you know, had to land there, 5,500 people that were there. But it did change the world, and because now we look at it much more guarded, and we realize that, yes, we are vulnerable. And I don't think I really grasped at the time the enormity until those towers fell. You know, somebody asked me, like, what was the most, obviously the first plane coming in, but we thought it was an accident. I honestly thought it was an accident. Then when the second plane, Lisa and I are sitting there, the second plane comes through and we thought it was a replay. No, it was real. And then you knew this is not an accident.
0: And we spoke with Stefan Gerhardt, whose brother Ralph was on the 105th floor of the North Tower, and told us about the last conversation that he had with his brother.
4: He wanted to talk to me about brotherly advice about moving in with his girlfriend and, you know, things he needed to do to make it successful. And I told him, I said, Ralph, I'm getting on a plane. I'm going to be in Dallas tonight. Why don't we talk tomorrow when I'm back in D.C.? Tomorrow was September 11th. We never had that call. We never had that conversation. But we were close. We were always so close. You know, we were just over a year apart in birth, and we were very, very close brothers. My whole family was very close. Dad used to complain how often we called mom to talk to her and things, and he never does anymore.
0: Actor Colin Egglesfield, best known for his role in All My Children, was living across the street from the World Trade Center when the Twin Towers fell. This was the view from inside his apartment 25 years ago. He says that the details of that morning are forever burned into his memory.
5: After the second plane hit, I ran down my 18 flights of stairs in like 2 seconds and went outside, and just a group of us were standing outside just watching everything that was unfolding in front of our eyes. And it was just after watching people jumping from the towers, it was just too much to watch. So I started to walk up the street, and I went into a deli to grab some water just because it was pretty warm that day. And then when I was inside this deli, the ground started shaking. It was the loudest sound I've ever heard.
0: And the U.S. Consulate General of Toronto opened the Toronto Stock Exchange today. It was marked with a moment of silence to remember 9/11 victims. The consulate says this reaffirms the enduring relationship between Canada and the U.S. and recognizes that the attacks in New York hit the heart of the global financial sector.
6: I was in Ottawa at the time of the attacks, working at our embassy there. I remember going to the embassy that day and being told, go home. New York City's under

0: to commemorate the bravery of the first responders who ran towards danger instead of away from it.
1: I just think about how they were walking up that tower, mm-hmm. and they might not have known if they were ever going to come back, yeah. because they saw the destruction, especially after the first tower fell.
2: Yeah.
1: And they were still in there trying, yeah. to help as many people.

0: dignitaries gathered in central Newfoundland today for a ceremony remembering those killed in the terror attacks. 38 planes carrying more than 6,500 passengers were grounded in Gander following the hijackings. And people in the town dropped everything to help displaced passengers, filling churches and community halls with cots, food, and clothing. Governor General Louise Arbour spoke at today's commemoration.
1: We have yet to recover fully the sense of security that comes from living in a free and democratic society. Trust gave way to hypervigilance, and distrust was easily manipulated. And over time, it led to the stigmatization of Muslim communities all over the world. For most Canadians, large-scale political violence had seemed very distant from our daily lives. September 11 shattered that sense of distance.
0: And former Prime Minister Jean Chrétien delivered a pointed address as he spoke at the event in Gander, while U.S. Ambassador Pete Hoekstra looked on.
2: I have a message for our American friends. Yes, Canada is generous, open country, and Canadians are tolerant and kind. But never mistake our generosity for weakness.
0: Chrétien, who received a standing ovation, insisted his message was a sign of friendship and that friends tell each other the truth. Well, the anniversary of the September 11th terrorist attacks also marks the anniversary of a dramatic shift for Canada's military. The attacks brought Canada out of the quiet decade after the Cold War and into a war against the Taliban in Afghanistan. More than 40,000 Canadians served in the 12-year war. 159 of them died there. We spoke to Major General Dean Milner about that time.
3: We did put our soldiers into a tough spot. Kandahar was the home of the Taliban. We didn't shy away from that, and we put a huge emphasis on it. There's no doubt in my mind we accomplished a lot. We put the Taliban on their back heels. We built a lot of infrastructure for the people. We built schools. We tried to get life back to as close as we could to normality.
0: And you can follow all of the latest on today's ceremonies at cp24.com. Well, the York Regional Police stepping up their presence near synagogues and other locations with the start of the Jewish High Holy Days tonight. As CP24, Cedra Nelson joins us live with more on the policing plan. Cedra.
4: Hi, Bakari. Well, here at the JCC Vaughan Jewish Community Center, there is a command post set up. It's going to be here until 10 o'clock tonight. It's one of the many measures police across the GTA, including here in York Region, are taking to make sure Jewish people feel safe as they begin to celebrate the high holy holidays. Rosh Hashanah begins at sunset tonight, continues until Sunday night, and then Yom Kippur is September 20th and 21st. These are holidays where Jewish people will be gathering together in large numbers for prayers, for community gatherings, and police want to make sure that people feel safe. So some of the measures they're taking here in York Region is that they have set up a command post here at this community center. It's going to be moving around the region to different synagogues, community centers, malls. They have also additional officers patrolling certain areas. And it's not just here in York Region. Toronto police also announcing similar measures with command posts. They have also added officers to their hate crime unit, to their anti-terrorism security unit as well, along with their new project, Project Guardian, where they have specialized officers. And this, of course, is happening during a time when there is increasing threats in the Jewish community. If you'll recall, back in March, three Jewish synagogues were shot at. And then back in July, two Jewish-owned bakeries were targets of a shooting as well. So police are making sure

0: that people feel safe during this time. We did speak to the mayor of Vaughan, Stephen Del Duca. Here's what he had to say about the community.
1: The community has literally been under siege these last nearly 3 years as we go through the high holidays. And then, of course, we have the anniversary on October 7th of that very, very dark day from 2023. I know the community will be nervous. There will be anxiety. They will be on edge. Having a very visible presence, whether it's myself, members of council or YRP, but in particular YRP, I think as people are walking to synagogue, as they are gathering with family and friends, they will know that protection is right there. Safety is right there for them in a very clear and visible way.
0: Now, it's been pretty quiet at this specific command post, but that is a good thing. If people do have any concerns, questions, if they want to file a report, you can just walk up to the command post and speak to an officer. They'll be here today until 10 o'clock, and then tomorrow they'll be at the Garnett Williams Community Center from noon until 10 p.m., and then on Sunday they'll be moving over to Promenade Mall. And when it comes to Toronto, their command post will be set up a bit longer. They'll be continuing after the high holidays until the October 7th attack anniversary. So Bakari, if you do see additional officers in the area and these command posts, it's because they're stepping up enforcement for the Jewish high holidays starting at sunset.
2: Okay, live in New York Region, CP24, CJ Nelson. Right now at 743, 20 degrees, but feeling more like 22. This is Toronto's breaking news, CP24. We'll have a look at Toronto's top stories next.
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0: York police increasing their presence this weekend as the Jewish community observes the high holy days. And we're hearing campaign promises and criticism today when it comes to the TTC. More on Olivia Chow's plan for fare capping and how her opponents are responding. Well, K-pop superstar Lisa and Canadian athlete Rick Hansen, two of the celebrities in Toronto today, for TIFF. Your red carpet coverage straight ahead. We'll stay with CP24 for more on these stories and for further details at the CP24.com and the CP24 app. The world premiere of The Julia Set is happening at TIFF tonight. Christopher Briney and other members of the cast taking photos with fans on Festival Street before hitting the red carpet at the Princess of Wales Theater. The movie stars Chase Infinity as a gifted university student who becomes romantically involved with a teaching assistant. And a biopic about an iconic Canadian Paralympian made its world premiere at TIFF today. Rick Hansen was on the red carpet at Roy Thomson Hall for a screening of Man in Motion, The Rick Hansen Story. The film recounts Hansen's 26-month wheelchair tour in the 1980s. The journey raised millions of dollars to eliminate accessibility barriers and transform the perceptions of people with disabilities. The movie was produced by fellow Canadian Ryan Reynolds. And some Canadians also in the spotlight for the second day of TIFF.
1: Want to jump a mile in a rocket car? God, it's a real easy way to get yourself killed.
0: But Canadians Jay Baruchel and Michael Dowse behind the new comedy, The Stunt Driver. It's based on Ken Carter, known as the Mad Canadian, who repeatedly risked his life in a series of car stunts, culminating with a rocket power jump over the St. Lawrence River at a premiere tonight at the Royal Alexander Theatre. Well, former Prime Minister Justin Trudeau getting into show business. He's teaming up with his longtime chief of staff, Katie Telford, to launch a production company called Hope and Hard Work. It was introduced at TIFF today. In a news release, the company says it'll create both scripted and unscripted content, and several projects are already in development. Trudeau resigned from politics in January of 2025 and has since been on the speaking circuit. Well, CP24 is the place to be for TIFF. From the red carpets, the premieres, and the stars, we've got it all. And for more on the sights and sounds of this massive festival, just head to CP24.com or the CP24 app. And mayoral candidate Olivia Chow says that if she's reelected, she'll implement a weekly fare cap, which will give transit users free rides after they use the TTC 10 times in a week.
2: Ride more, pay less. You just keep tapping the same Presto card, debit card, or credit card. Your trips are counted automatically. Once you've paid for 10 rides that week, the rest are free. So, if you take the TTC to work 5 days a week, that means your evening and weekend trips are free. You can take your kids to the library. You can take your kids to the library, get your groceries, get to a medical appointment for free, or go shopping, visit friends, see a Jays game for free.
0: Well, Chow says that the funding for this campaign promise is already contained in the 2026 budget at just over $12 million. She had previously pledged to introduce fare capping at 40 rides a month starting next year. Well, mayoral candidate Chris Alexander shot down Olivia Chow's TTC plan this afternoon.
3: We need more riders. Regular riders shouldn't have their fares frozen, I don't think, endlessly. They've been frozen for 3 years. We're going to have a proposal, a detailed proposal next week, that tries to optimize reliability, revenue, ridership, while looking at that issue of repairs. That involves generating more revenue from those who can pay. We very much want to help those who are on fixed incomes, who need a break. We think those categories are first and foremost students and seniors.
0: A statement from candidate Brad Bradford reads in part, quote, Olivia Chow is proposing more of the same, asking us to trust her that she'll follow through on her commitments when she's shown that she'll only do so in an election year. The status quo on affordability and congestion is no longer acceptable. Under Olivia Chow, TTC ridership went down in 2025 and 2026. This year, delays are up 12%. People are not choosing the TTC because under Mayor Chow, it is not safe and it is not reliable. Well, Unifor says that talks with auto giant Stellantis have hit an impasse. Both sides set a deadline of today to reach a deal, but talks have hit a snag after 10 days of discussions. Unifor says that the future of the idle Brampton assembly plant, that's a major sticking point with 2,200 workers on indefinite layoff. Unifor says it's pausing any further talks for now. Stellantis says, out of respect for the bargaining process, is not commenting right now. The current agreement expires the 20th of the month. We're now at 7:50, 20 degrees, but it feels more like 22. This is Toronto's breaking news, CP24. We'll have a look at Toronto's top stories next.
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10: Dr. Larson was in a car accident. She has no recollection of the last 8 years.
11: I used to run this department, and now I'm an intern. I don't know who I am now.
12: Every stop, every did you see that moment? All of it, right here, lock in, all season long.
13: Well, the Maple Leafs Young Guns, they are being put through their paces today as they get tested this weekend. The team's prospects holding a practice at the Ford Performance Center in Etobicoke, getting ready to showcase their skills in the NHL Prospect Challenge, which begins tomorrow in Quebec. However, number one overall draft pick, Gavin McKenna, not taking part. McKenna has been skating at rookie camp, but the Leafs, they want him rested and ready for when the main training camp gets underway next week.
14: I was just doing whatever the team wanted me to do. Obviously, it'd be fun to play some games, but if they think me staying here is best, then I'm okay with that, and I'll listen to what they want. So, it was a good skate out there today, and very high pace, and look ready to go. So it's exciting, and I'll have some fun watching them.
13: And the Leafs prospects facing their counterparts from the Ottawa Senators Saturday and the Winnipeg Jets Sunday. Well, pop superstar Harry Styles extending his record-breaking tour, and he's coming to Toronto. Yeah, Styles adding 25 more shows to his Together tour next year. He's going to perform two shows here in the city, May 7th and 8th at Rogers Stadium. The 2027 run kicks off in Phoenix, April 2nd. And Celine Dion set to make her return to the stage tomorrow in Paris. The 58-year-old Canadian last performed at the opening ceremony of the 2024 Olympics in France. And Dion was diagnosed with stiff person syndrome over 4 years ago. It's a rare condition that can cause full body seizures and severe muscle spasms. The fans have lined up in Paris just for a chance to see her.
15: This is from the, I took this photo reference from the premiere of The Beauty and the Beast.
16: Okay.
15: So this photo reference, I believe it's from 2017, if I'm correct. During some press compression, I believe. And I chose this photo because I really liked her smile here.
17: I've been a fan for maybe 20 years now, so I don't know my life without her anymore because it's been such a long time, but I'm a fan. And then, of course, meeting with other people who have the same passion and understand what you like and like the same things that you like kind of put you together in the same position, in a bit of community as well. So we're all crazy in a way. They're crazier and crazier and crazy. So in a way, we're all the same crazy.
13: And Celine Dion is set to perform 16 times in Paris over the next 2 months, with another 10 shows scheduled for next May. Right now, it's 7:55, 20 degrees, but feeling more like 22. This is Toronto's breaking news, CP24. We'll have a look at Toronto's top stories next.

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The world remembering the lives lost 25 years ago on 9/11, including events here in Toronto and across the region. York police increasing their presence this weekend as the Jewish community observe the high holidays. And we're hearing campaign promises and criticism today when it comes to the TTC. More on Olivia Chow's plan for fair capping and how her opponents are responding. It's 8 o'clock and 20 degrees out. This is Toronto's Breaking News, CP24. I'm Liz West.

And today marks 25 years since the September 11th terrorist attacks that left nearly 3,000 people dead, including 24 Canadians. On this day in 2001, hijackers took control of four planes and flew them into the Twin Towers at the World Trade Center in New York City and the Pentagon. A fourth plane crashed into a field in Pennsylvania after the passengers fought back and stormed the cockpit. At Ground Zero in New York City, a bell was rung at 8:46 this morning. That's the exact time when the first plane crashed into the World Trade Center on 9/11. Hundreds of people were at the ceremony, many holding images of victims killed in the terror attack. Several former presidents among those in attendance, including George W. Bush, who was in office at the time.